0: What is dedication?
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3: The president is asking for patience. Fox News, I'm Jamal Osman. Here's what's happening. President Trump wants to strengthen the terms of the proposed deal to end the war with Iran, telling Fox he's not in any rush. Fox's Max Gordon from Tel Aviv.
4: President Trump met with top aides in the Situation Room on Friday. That meeting reportedly took about 2 hours, but at the end of it, no deal was announced. The New York Times and Axios report that President Trump sent tougher terms to Iran for a peace deal in an effort to exert pressure and to speed up the process, but it's unclear what changes were made to the potential agreement. This as the Strait of Hormuz remains closed to ship traffic and the U.S. continues its blockade. And with a focus on the Middle East, President Trump has expanded the role of the U.S. ambassador to Turkey, Tom Barak, making him special envoy to both Iraq and Syria.
3: Iran's parliament speaker wrote in a post on X he does not trust America, quote, "We do not gain concessions through talks, but through missiles," unquote. President Trump says he is not afraid to return to military action. Meantime, Iran's president has reportedly submitted a letter of resignation to the office of the Supreme Leader. The letter states the president and his government have been excluded from major decision-making. Staying in the Middle East, Israeli troops have captured a strategic mountain topped with a crusader-built castle in southern Lebanon. In the deepest incursion of the country in more than 25 years, the military reported on Sunday. And the U.S. and Senegal met in a friendly match in Charlotte. That's leading up to the World Cup. The U.S. won 3-2.
5: Ware continuing the run down the right side. Options in the middle. Balogun is one of them. It's Balogun! Balogun gets his goal!
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9: Temperatures being 30 degrees above average.
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3: Demonstrations continue at the Delaney Hall Ice Center, where people being detained are on a hunger strike. That's after a violent Saturday night.
10: They used the barricades to charge the police. They were met with direct blasts of tear gas and flashbang grenades. It took about 2 hours of a real back and forth to finally clear the streets. Dozens of canisters of tear gas fired into the air, igniting on the ground. Horses, officers on horseback were used, as well as riot police with shields, trying to push them back. Towards the end of the night, demonstrators lighting fires on the streets, using placards and signs and debris to try and light those fires. Officials in New Jersey still say it's just a fraction of the protesters who are actually violent.

0: Steve Harrigan reporting there. Department of Homeland Security officials deny claims of poor conditions. They say those inside are receiving three meals per day and clean water. Conservatives are speaking out against what they're calling the Stop Nick Shirley Act, which passed in California. The bill is meant to protect immigration service providers from harassment.
1: Why do they have to create this bill specifically for immigrant communities, immigration support services? And what Mia Bonta didn't say when she spoke in front of the assembly was it also includes health care. So we know, like Medi-Cal, for instance, there's like hundreds, there could be hundreds of billions of dollars in fraud just in Medi-Cal.
0: Nick Shirley on the Big Weekend Show on Fox. Meantime, the former Prince Andrew is under investigation again, this time for an alleged encounter with a woman at a royal horse racing festival in 2002. Now, that's according to the Sunday Times. Police are looking at events as they consider wider possible crimes by the former prince. I'm Jim Ausman, and you're listening to Fox News.
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0: We can expect mostly sunny skies and a high of 81. I'm AccuWeather meteorologist Jason Caterina on WPG Talk Radio 95.5.
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3: Welcome, it is the Ben Ferguson Show. It is nice to have you with us. We've got a lot to chat about on the show, and let's talk about one of the biggest stories. There is a guy running for office in Maine. He is a Nazi. He's a guy that had a Nazi SS tattoo on his chest. He is a guy that has said some incredibly radical and extreme things. He's an individual that has mocked people who have fought, protected, and defended this country and said that they should die or deserve to die. And this is a guy who the Democratic Party seems to be willing to protect at all costs until maybe today. Now, let me explain what happened and what changed. I want to take you back to Eric Swalwell as the basis for this story. You may remember Eric Swalwell, scumbag, a guy that everybody knew had major problems, a guy that the Democratic Party knew they had major scandals around him, and they protected him at all costs because he was one of those, you know, easy on the eye TV guys. He was a guy that hated Donald Trump. He was a guy that went after Donald Trump. He was a Trump attack dog. And so the Democratic Party was willing, more than happy, like more than willing to look the other way, was more than willing to say, yeah, we like him. We know that he's got all these problems with women in the office, and we know that there's all these stories about him being a pretty terrible person and a lot of issues, but we don't really care because he's doing all these other things for us, so we like him. Now, the Democratic Party had to make a choice. And the choice that they had to make was, do we get rid of Eric Swalwell in California in the governor's race once we realize just how bad, all right, he is for us, the Democratic Party, and we may lose the governorship because of Eric Swalwell and all the scandals that exploded on him. So what the Democrats did is they started leaking their own intel on Eric Swalwell to destroy him from within. It was not Republicans that destroyed him. By the way, the media, the same media that protected Eric Swalwell at all costs, were the same media that then worked with the Democratic machine to take him down. They knew everything that he had been accused of. They just didn't report on it. They knew what a problem it was, and that's why they protected him at all costs. But once the Democratic machine said, hey, this guy may cost us the governorship, we got to go, we got to get rid of him, that's when the media started turning. And Eric Swalwell was like in total shock. And it was one of those like, wait a second, guys, I'm part of the machine, right? I'm one of you guys. What are you doing? Like, I mean, really, what are you doing? Why are you doing this? And it was clear that the Democratic Party said, hey, like, we've enabled you for a long time. We protected you. We know all your secrets. We're going to start leaking them. And we're going to force you to drop out of this race. And that's, by the way, exactly what happened. Now, you fast forward and you use that playbook in what's happening in Maine. You got Susan Collins, who's many would refer to as a rhino Republican in name only. Now, to be clear,

flyover country southern conservative state by any means. Susan Collins is an individual who I understand that she's not really a conservative. I'm happy that she's a Republican and that she gets elected from there, because it matters when you're picking the leadership and who's in control in the Senate. I also think it's important that she is elected there instead of a Democrat, because when it comes to things like the Supreme Court, she votes with the Republican nominee. That's incredibly important. I don't expect anything out of Susan Collins besides that. I really don't. I don't expect her to be conservative. I barely expect her to be like even moderate. I don't expect her to be a champion of Trump's ideas, because I'm also a realist and I understand that in Maine, the fact that we even win is massive compared to how liberal Maine really is. And again, I go back to the proof of who the Democratic Party is running there. They're running a guy with a Nazi tattoo. Now, what has happened recently is so much has come out on this individual, and so much has come out on Plattner and the scandals, that the Democratic Party now is actually pitching the bad stories on him, because I think what they're going to do is they're going to try to get rid of him altogether. They're going to force him out of the race. Now, the reason why they could force him out of the race and why this may actually work, this idea may work, is because the Democratic Party can pick somebody else very much like they did with Joe Biden if they get him out by, I think the data, if I remember correctly, Diaz, my producer, is it the 13th or the 17th? There was one, and I have too many dates in my head, but of June. If they can get him to drop out before then they can actually pick who they want to replace him with on the ballot, and that would be huge. And that's why the Democrats are now turning on him, not because they don't like him, but because they're worried that Susan Collins will win again, and that's the problem. By the way, I just looked it up. It's the 13th, okay? So they've got some time here to figure this out. They have until July 13th to decide what they're going to do. And what I think they're going to do is try to get rid of him before then, so they can then say, all right, we move on to another candidate, just like we did with Kamala Harris. Now, let's go back to the scandals here, all right, so you understand. The Wall Street Journal reported that Graham Plattner's wife flagged sexually explicit texts to his Senate campaign. Now, let me explain why she would do that. She wasn't like going in telling on her husband. She was explaining to them and trusting people on the campaign that she genuinely trusted all of the dirty laundry that may come out possibly. And when you work on a campaign, I have, you do opposition research. You literally hire your own team to go dig up any dirt they can find on you. And when they find that dirt on you, they then come back and then you basically rate it from 1 to 10 on how severe it is. And then do you think it's probably going to come out or not? Now, they've only been married a few years. She goes to the campaign as they're doing op research and is like, hey, this happened. She believes the campaign that they're, of course, on her team, on their team, right? They work for his campaign. Why would any of them leak it? This is the Democratic Party. They now use the information that she gave to them that they would have not found. They apparently would not have found it in opposition research. And they now leaked it to the press on their own because they're deciding now, yeah, we really want to get rid of Graham. And so from within, you had this leak, which is truly shocking. It is amazing that this actually happened, except if you understand the Democratic Party and you realize they are actually just soulless as a party, then it doesn't actually surprise you that much. Now, this scandal was created not by Republicans, not even by like some whistleblower or some woman that he sent these sexually explicit messages to. This is because of his own campaign staff that's supposed to be trying to get him elected. That's why I say get ready. Because what they did to Eric Swalwell, I believe they're trying to do right now to Graham Plattner. Now, the worry is, if you are a Republican, is you kind of wanted this guy to hang around until July 17th. Because if he would have, then they're stuck with him, and that gives us the best chance to win.

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6: Welcome back. It is the Ben Ferguson Show. Good to have you with us wherever you are tonight around the country. 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So let's look at the polls for Plattner, and this is the reason why Democrats are in this in-between, all right? So the latest polling shows that the candidate the Democrats chose, a Nazi, is currently leading the incumbent Senator Susan Collins. Now, the last poll that's public was May 27th, okay? So that is technically right before this newest scandal broke. I don't know if it's going to have much of an impact. I really don't. Because it shows in a new University of New Hampshire Survey Center poll released the 27th that found Plattner at 51, Susan Collins at 42, undecided or other at 8%. Now, that gives Plattner a 9-point lead over Collins, the incumbent. The broader polling average is a little bit tighter, but it still shows Plattner with a 7.8% advantage. So if you take all the polls that are out there that have been done in this state, for this race, and you do all of them, and you average them, it's 48-8 to 41. Now, the polling comes even after Plattner had hit with multiple damaging stories, the tattoo linked to Nazi imagery, offensive Reddit posts, comments about veterans, recent reports involving sexually explicit texts sent to multiple women while married, is in the very end of this poll as well. Now, despite all this, Maine Democrats are staying with him because they don't care, because he's a radical, right? Like that's what this really boils down to. So what they're worried about, what they're concerned about is, all right, do we get all this out there early so maybe we can get rid of him by July 17th, right, or the 16th, excuse me? Or do we get it all out there early and then see if the polls hold him so we're not surprised in November, right? If you got all the bad stuff out there and they still stick with him, then we should stick with him, right? So you have the campaign that, again, this is a tradecraft of the Democratic Party. This is Democrat on Democrat violence. The Democrats are pitching these stories. They want to see if the voters will change hard on Graham with these stories out there. And they're also worried that maybe he is a bad candidate. So why not chunk it all out there and then see what happens? Now, the New York Times says that Plattner's text with women concerned campaign at a Senate race took off. They were concerned, but no one did anything about it. Now they're leaking it. We also found out something that's even, I think, more shocking than that is Graham Plattner has an active profile on a Predator's Paradise messaging app. All right. There is apparently this app, first I've heard of it in my life, called Kik. And it's known as a hotbed for child pornography, kidnapping, and sexual abuse. The campaign, all right, that is dealing with all these scandals, yet still got an 8-9 point lead, now has another story. And this story is one that he had to know about, all right? The Maine Democrat is a registered user on Kik. The National Center on Sexual Exploitation deems the anonymous messaging app

app a, quote, predator's paradise, thanks to a number of features that allow underage users to join the app and then communicate with adults. So you have that scandal now about this guy. I'll be honest with you. I don't know if it's going to actually matter. And you're probably sitting there going, Ben, are you kidding me? The Nazi tattoo didn't matter. Him talking about doing sexual things in a porta potty didn't matter. The text messages with these women, that didn't matter. And now you have him having an active profile on what is described as a predator's paradise, a messaging app. I don't know if that matters. By the way, the same Democratic Party, they didn't care that Joe Biden wasn't cognitively available to be the president of the United States of America, as long as it meant that they had power. That's all that mattered. They only cared about having the power, which is really what I think this goes back to as well. This is just, we want the power, right? Like, that's what we want. That's all we really care about. We just need the power. He's the guy, and he'll be a radical for us. He'll be a radical. He'll be an extremist. So we're good. Now, you look at the Nazi tattoo and the Reddit posts, right? And you think, surely that would have been enough. No. Then the women texts, no. Now on a sexual deviant website for pedophiles, no. That's probably not enough. My buddy Clay Travis put out a tweet. It was very interesting. He said, so Graham Platner had a Nazi chest tattoo for 20 years, rooted for military members to get killed, lied about being poor. He went to a rich boarding school, and he was sending nudes to multiple women, and his wife caught him and told the campaign. Then that's not enough. So then you have him on this deviant website, right? Throw that up there as well. The campaign was conducting self-oppo research, and the wife disclosed she found out he'd been sexting other women, and the campaign decided it wasn't a big deal. No big deal. We'll move on. We still like him. I will tell you that if this guy gets elected, I'm actually not surprised. And the reason why I say that is because I do believe that this is now where the Democratic Party actually is. I believe they are filled with these types of people, and they want people like this to be in power. In fact, they want to empower people like this to be in power. Because if you empower people like this, then you can get your extremist ideals to become more reality. And do you really think that AOC and Graham Platner wouldn't get along famously? And Bernie Sanders, when you're putting in Marxism, socialism, and communism, like, look at Mondani. He wants to take away private property now. I mean, what else can you say? And the Democratic Party, I really believe that they're like, all right, let's just throw it all out there, see what sticks with this guy. And then if the people still support him, then we'll stay all in, because he's still having campaign events with top Democrats that are sticking by him. That's another part of this conversation that is really important. The Democrats are sticking with him, and they're doing the campaign events. They're out there lying about him, saying that he's this poor guy who's just trying to, you know, just stand up for the little guy when he was actually rich. They don't care. They're doing everything that they can now, okay? Everything that they can to put people like him in office. They're not embarrassed by him. They're not ashamed by him. They don't actually believe that this is a bad idea. I actually think they think this is the best idea ever, like the perfect idea. I think they think this is the candidate that we want. This is the candidate that we can get behind. This is the candidate that we can believe in. This is the candidate that could get us to the promised land, right? Like, this is the guy. He's the one that can get us there. He will play in the Marxist, socialist, communist world that we need him to play in. He's the one

0: that will push for transgendering children, or legalizing drugs, or weaponizing the government to go after Donald Trump and his cabinet. This is the guy that would blow up the Supreme Court if he can. He will take orders from us. He will do what we tell him to do. In a sane world, he would already be gone. But the Democratic Party is not a sane party. They are a radical extremist party. 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
1: 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Tonight, expect mainly clear skies with a low of 53. Tomorrow will bring partly sunny conditions with a high of 76. Tomorrow night, anticipate partly cloudy skies with a low of 48. Moving on to Tuesday, it will be mostly sunny and pleasant with a high of 74. As we head into Wednesday, we can expect mostly sunny skies and a high of 81. I'm AccuWeather meteorologist Jason Caterina on WTPG Talk Radio 95.5.
2: I'm Carmen Roberts. President Trump told Fox News over the weekend the U.S. is very close to making a good deal with Iran.
3: Slowly but surely, we're getting, I think, what we want. And if we don't get what we want, we're going to end it a different way.
4: President Trump making clear that the military option remains on the table if Iran doesn't sign his deal.
2: Fox's Trey Yingston, Tel Aviv. Protests turned violent again last night in Newark, New Jersey. Tonight, the city is instituting a curfew to help state police get the anti-ICE protests under control. And the U.S. men's soccer team won today's so-called friendly game against Senegal, winning 3-2. The first official game is June 12th in California as the World Cup officially gets underway. 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
1: 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All right, real, let's talk real quick about Joe Biden. Joe Biden is going out on TV trying to convince America that somehow Joe Biden's debate performance concerned her so much so that she thought he was having a stroke, but then revealed that Joe Biden never looked like that any other day in the White House or in her life. If you believe that, I've got some ice to sell you in Antarctica. Joe Biden also has come out, and she wants you to believe that she is somehow, I guess, like a victim here, that she was frightened, that she was scared by her husband's debate performance against Trump. And she said she thought that he was having a stroke. She was afraid. Yes, afraid.
2: Did you ever see signs that he was falling into cognitive decline?
3: No.
2: No.
3: No.
2: Truly.
3: No.
1: That is a pathological liar. Or someone that's incredibly stupid. Joe Biden just said there that she didn't believe it. Like none of that. I never saw anything change. She was asked about that debate night. And she said, I thought he was having a stroke.
2: Were you horrified as you saw it unfold?
3: I wasn't horrified. I was frightened because I had never, ever seen Joe like that before or since. Never.
2: Or since.
3: Yes.
2: Or you've since. Never seen him like
3: never.
2: That?
3: Never. No.
2: What happened?
3: I don't know what happened. I mean, as I watched it, I thought, oh, my God, he's having a stroke. And it scared me to death.
1: It scared me to death. So much so that afterwards, she went to a campaign event. And then after that, they decided, because she was so afraid that he was having a stroke, she was so frightened because I'd never seen Joe that way before. Never, never since. She goes, I don't know what happened. As I watched it, I thought, oh my God, he's having a stroke, and it scared me to death. Okay, so what did she do afterwards? Afterwards, they went to Waffle House. Afterwards, they went to Waffle House. And she then, before that, at a campaign event, talked about how amazing he did and how he killed it. Now, I understand the politics of this. You're not going to walk out there and be, man, Joe, you really suck tonight. Right? You really suck tonight. I understand that. But you're also pathologically lying to the country when you walk on stage with a sign behind you that says, let's go, Joe, and you say this.
4: Joe, you did such a great job. You answered every question. You knew all the facts. And let me ask the crowd, what did Trump do? Lie! Yes.
1: Now, when she's saying this on stage, she looks like she's cognitively there, and he looks like he's just seen a ghost. He clearly didn't know what was going on. While he was president of the United States of America, he clearly didn't know what was happening. But that's what she did. Joe, you did such a good job. You answered all the questions. That's how far we've fallen, that it's if you just answer all the questions. Let me remind you again of Joe Biden.

0: out there on the campaign trail.
1: What you saw last night on the debate stage was Joe Biden, a president with integrity and character. Who told the truth. And Donald Trump told lie after lie.

0: He did. And then he pardoned him. Did you urge the president to think again about that?
1: Well, you know, Joe said in the beginning, I won't pardon Hunter. I won't pardon Hunter. And then the Justice Department changed. And I think that the process was not fair to Hunter. But then when Trump was elected, things changed. And we knew that he would target Hunter. And we just could not let our son go to jail on a charge that no one would go, I mean, no one has ever gone to jail for.
0: Did you urge the president to pardon
1: Hunter? Oh, gosh. I truly supported it. I wanted him to pardon Hunter at that point. And I agree with Joe.
0: President Biden, for the first time in history, also preemptively pardoned other members of your family. Why did he decide to do that?
1: I suppose for the same reason that he felt that they would be targeted.
0: Because you felt that the Trump Justice Department would target them, or the Trump administration
1: yes.
0: would target them. Are you worried in publishing this book that the Trump administration will come after you?
2: This is insane. She writes a book. She then goes out there and she then tells you that everything that you saw didn't really happen the way that you saw it, and to not believe what your lying eyes. Oh, and by the way, please go spend money to buy my book so that you can read more of me rewriting history and rewriting the lies that have happened. They will never learn from what just happened. That's what I've learned from this. They will give you candidates that have Nazi tattoos. They will give you candidates that are on these creeper websites. They will give you socialist, Marxist, and communist candidates. They will give you the AOCs, the Ilhan Omars, the Mandanis of New York, the Karen Basses of L.A., and they will not care if you suffer because of their leadership, because it's ultimately clearly about one thing, and that is ultimate control over you. They want control at all costs. They want to be in charge of your life where you have no say-so in your life. And that's exactly why you are now witnessing this story unfold the way that it is unfolding. Because they're fine with lying to you. Like they really are. They are totally fine with lying to you. They are fine with you believing that this type of debate, conversation, whatever you want to call it, is somehow normal. They want you to believe that all of this is, in fact, normal. Now, you and I both know it's not normal. We understand the candidates are not normal. We understand that Joe Biden was in a massive cognitive decline. We understand that the Democratic Party protected Joe Biden and said, we will never not protect Joe Biden until they thought they were going to lose. And then what they do, they got rid of him the same way they're going to get rid of a very good chance of Platinum, the same way they got rid of Eric Swalwell. They excommunicated Joe Biden, a sitting president of the United States of America, and threw in Kamala Harris that, again, no one got to vote for. That's the story here. That's the whole ball game. 1-800-474-9732. 1-800-474-9732. 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

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Coming up, UNRWA. You may have heard of UNRWA. Remember that group tied to the United Nations? Well, we now been told that the embattled UN Gaza Relief Agency has expanded to 1,500 staffers suspected of ties to terrorist organizations. I'm going to give you that story coming up next in the Ben Ferguson Show. 1-800-474-9732. A lot more coming up right after this.

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4: I'm Bill Hemmer, and these are the most impactful moments in American history. On November 5th, 1831, Nat Turner was sentenced to death for leading a bloody rebellion. 11 weeks prior, on August 21st, Turner and a group of more than 70 enslaved African Americans killed nearly 60 white people over the course of 3 days. In the aftermath, 30 slaves and one free black man were sentenced to death for their participation in the rebellion, 19 of whom were executed. Turner escaped for a time, but was later captured and hanged. This insurrection in Southampton, Virginia, shook the entire system of slavery and raised debates over emancipation. It was a defiant and violent moment in our country's history, setting the stage for a larger armed conflict in the years to come. For more, go to foxnewspodcast.com. I'm Bill Hemmer, Fox News.
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1: 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It is the Ben Ferguson Show. 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We have a very big story that has been broken by the Washington Free Beacon. There is a U.S. probe of the embattled U.N. Gaza Relief Agency. It is now expanded to more than 1,500 staffers that have suspected ties directly to terrorist organizations like Hamas. It is known as UNRWA, and it could soon be labeled a foreign terrorist organization, but your tax dollars have actually been going there. There is momentum now growing for UNRWA to lose its diplomatic immunity as well, which would expose it to lawsuits from October 7th survivors and victims' families. Now, the media is not covering this. Thank goodness the Free Beacon is. And that's why we're going to use this show. And I hope you will take this show and share it everywhere you can on social media. Because what I'm about to tell you should enrage all of you. Now, the federal investigation is into the staff at the United Nations Relief and Work Agency. It is the UN Gaza Relief Organization that's been closely linked now directly to Hamas. They say it will soon encompass more than 1,500 UNRWA-linked individuals suspected of direct terror ties. Now, this is an unprecedented dragnet reported here for the first time by the Washington Free Beacon. Where are all the other media outlets and why are they not covering this is the question you should be asking. Because all they did was ask basic questions, and they expose now what has been described as a humanitarian aid group. That's not what they were at all. Brimming with Hamas operatives, so actual terrorists within UNRWA. And then it's generating momentum because of this report in Congress and the Trump administration for not only harsher sanctions on the embattled aid group, but then maybe even designating them a terrorist organization. Quote, the punitive measures up for consideration include stripping UNRWA of its diplomatic immunity under U.S. law, which would open it up to legal action from terror victims and fully designate the aid organization as a foreign terrorist organization, because they're not doing aid at all. They're filled with terrorists. They are literally a terrorist organization. Now, that's coming according to not one, not two, but three Trump administration officials and other sources tracking the matter in Congress. Now, again, why is this the first that you and I are hearing about this is the question we should all be asking. Now, these discussions have apparently accelerated since the Free Beacon reported in April that UNRWA and other UN agencies are stonewalling a federal probe into their ties directly to Hamas. The U.S. Agency for International Development Inspector General's Office, a law enforcement agency separate from the largely defunct USAID, has spent months independently unearthing evidence that countless UNRWA employees actually participated, listen carefully to this, in the Hamas October 7th terror attack. So these UNRWA employees were the terrorists in the October 7th terror attack. They say the probe will soon expand to more than 1,500 suspected militants with direct UNRWA ties. Now, UNRWA, an official organ of the notoriously anti-Israel United Nations, your tax dollars goes there, your tax dollars goes to UNRWA, is the only aid group with a large operation, quote unquote, in Gaza. Well, apparently it's just funneling money to terrorists. With as many as 13,000, they say, Gazan employees and a large distribution network. Man, that seems to work perfect for a terrorist organization. Now, UN officials have insisted, of course, and lied for years, that it's the only viable option for getting aid relief to the Gazans who are in need. Israel and its supporters have long claimed that UNRWA is fully infiltrated by Hamas. Now we see the evidence of that. And has cemented the terror group's control also over aid distribution, and much of that aid is actually sold off and they make money off of it, which is even more shocking. Now, USAID Inspector General is currently working with the State Department in the latter's effort to

0: build a blacklist that will ensure TerraLinked UNRWA employees cannot circulate to other aid organizations within the United Nations systems. Because again, this is the United Nations. It's been infiltrated by terrorist organizations, and your dollars are going to them. The Inspector General has already confirmed that one UNRWA school principal, so this is a school principal, participated in the October 7th attacks as a member of Hamas East Battalion and has flagged multiple others for the State Department as well. Quote, the USAID Inspector General's cases coming in droves are corroborating the obvious parent subsidy relationship between UNRWA and Hamas in Gaza. A senior State Department official familiar with the investigation told the Free Beacon, saying if UNRWA was not a UN organization, it would be undeniably facing terrorist sanctions based on what USAID IG has uncovered. I have even more on this. I'm going to tell you the second part of the story, plus your phone calls. 1-800-474-9732. 1-800-474-9732. 1-800-474-9732. I'll say it again. This information will be in the podcast tomorrow. Please take this information, share it everywhere you can, and make this story explode. 1-800-474-9732. 1-800-474-9732. We'll take a break. Don't forget, you can follow me on Instagram at Ben Ferguson Podcast. I'll say it again, at Ben Ferguson Podcast. And on X, Ben Ferguson Show. Follow me during the break. We'll be right back.
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6: A curfew tonight. I'm Carmen Roberts, Fox News. The city of Newark, New Jersey is stepping up measures to deal with violent protests at an ICE detention center. Fox's Steve Harrigan reports from the scene.
7: We've seen a week, really, of steady violence at night, usually after dark. We see preparations once again in effect for a possible fight between police and protesters, so it still looks cloudy. As far as the security here goes, in front of this detention center, it is being controlled now by Newark police, not ICE agents. That's something the governor made clear just a short time ago. And we did see violence overnight. Once again, protesters refusing to disperse. They were hit with tear gas and stun grenades. They were lobbing things at some of the police officers as well. So there was some heavy violence overnight. Several people arrested.

0: Governor Mike Sherrill claims out-of-state groups are inflaming the tensions. Iran's president has reportedly asked to resign. Reports say that Masoud Pezeshkian told the Supreme Leader's office he has been shut out from major decision-making. Meantime, President Trump is pushing for changes to the proposed deal with Iran.
1: The New York Times and Axios report that President Trump sent tougher terms to Iran for a peace deal in an effort to exert pressure and to speed up the process, but it's unclear what changes were made to the potential agreement. This as the Strait of Hormuz remains closed to ship traffic and the U.S. continues its blockade.
0: Fox Business's Max Gordon in Tel Aviv. A United Airlines flight to Spain had to turn around mid-flight and return to Newark yesterday after a Bluetooth device's name sparked a security scare. It happened after a teenager reportedly renamed his Fitbit Bomb, and that triggered a scare when the name appeared on the onboard Bluetooth devices. The plane returned safely to Newark, where passengers evacuated and security teams swept the plane, and the flight later resumed. 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
0: Ukrainian President Zelensky says he is still waiting on a response to a letter that he sent to Congress and President Trump about the weapons his country needs to fight Russia.
5: President Zelensky's letter is seeking help in bolstering air defenses, particularly anti-ballistic missiles, of which he said Ukraine counts almost exclusively on America to provide. On CBS Face the Nation, Zelensky said delivery of weapons isn't keeping up with threats Ukraine faces.
6: This is very important. We need to increase the production.
5: In his letter, he also urged the United States to remain engaged. Grinnell Scott, Fox News.
0: Crews in Washington State have recovered the bodies of the 9 missing workers after last week's chemical tank implosion at a paper mill, and that brings the confirmed total dead to 11. President Trump plans to headline the opening ceremony for the Great American State Fair on June 24th. After so many musical performers dropped out over political concerns, the Freedom 250 concert on the National Mall will kick off the country's 250th birthday celebration.
7: President Trump saying in part on Truth Social that these artists are getting the yips and that he would replace these highly paid third-rate artists. Over the last few days, over half the artists on the bill have canceled their appearance, including Bret Michaels, Martina McBride, Morris Day, The Commodores, Young MC. However, Vanilla Ice is still on the bill. He took to his Instagram to support the event.
8: I'm honored, man. This is going to be epic.
7: Milli Vanilli frontman Rob Moravan said he is still performing, as is CNC Music Factory and Flo Rida. Michelle Polino, Fox News.
0: New York City Mayor Zohran Mamdani skipped today's annual Israel Day parade, breaking a decades-long political tradition. Mamdani, a vocal supporter of Palestinian rights, had previously said he would not attend the parade, and he has sharply criticized the Israeli government. I'm Carmen Roberts, and this is Fox News.
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12: Your WPG Talk Radio 95.5 AccuWeather forecast for South Jersey. Tonight, expect mainly clear skies with a low of 53. Tomorrow will bring partly sunny conditions with a high of 76. Tomorrow night, anticipate partly cloudy skies with a low of 48. Moving on to Tuesday, it will be mostly sunny and pleasant with a high of 74. As we head into Wednesday, we can expect mostly sunny skies and a high of 81. I'm AccuWeather meteorologist Jason Caterina on WTPG Talk Radio 95.5.
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14: All right, welcome back. Hour 3, Ben Ferguson Show. Good to have you with us. And if you just joined us, we are talking about a shocking expose by the Free Beacon talking about UNRWA being filled with terrorists and those directly tied to terrorists. And your tax dollars have been going to terrorists through the United Nations. Yes, this is real. Yes, it is actually happening. Let me get back to the story. Now, this ongoing USAID Inspector General investigation, sources said, would logically not only lead to labeling UNRWA as a foreign terrorist group, but they say that the probe, quote, confirms that if it walks like a foreign terrorist organization and it talks like a foreign terrorist organization and employs foreign terrorist organization personnel, then a case actually exists that it should be a foreign terrorist organization. A second U.S. official also confirming that the Trump administration has to consider a whole-of-world approach to UNRWA that includes further executive action and policies that would strip the aid group's diplomatic immunity. It says if UNRWA could be sued in the American courts, the agency could very well collapse under the strain of defending itself from a October 7th-related complaint alone because there's a torrent of them if this many people are involved in that terrorist attack. Quote, there is a lot here we can do, said the official. A lot we could do. There has to be consequences for UNRWA, for its conduct and the run-up and the role in October 7th and continuing all the way to today with its ongoing refusal to adhere to legitimate and pressing American inquiries. Now, the Trump administration stripped virtually all remaining U.S. funding for UNRWA in February, citing its established links to Hamas. The agency, however, still enjoys that diplomatic immunity, and they can access some funds from the larger U.N. budget, which your tax dollars go to. And they facilitated Hamas's continued control over aid distribution in Gaza. And without immunities, the source explained, there is a potential exposure for a foreign terrorist organization designation, and then the massive lawsuits, which would then be for the courts to adjudicate. Now, additionally, they say the UNRWA funding remains a line item in the UN budget. And there's still American taxpayer dollars going towards that. And that's unacceptable. A third U.S. official confirmed the appetite for such action has been building since it became abundantly clear that UNRWA and other UN organizations, because again, UNRWA is not the only one, we're not cooperating with the USAID Inspector General's probe. Why? Because they don't want you to know that they're actually terrorists and that your tax dollars are going to fund a terrorist organization and even terrorist attacks like October the 7th. Now, the USAID Inspector General also sent a letter to six separate UN agencies and the International Committee of the Red Cross. Yeah, you heard me say the Red Cross. In December, asking them to name all employees who worked on U.S. government-funded awards and provide their contact information and date and place of birth. The office also asked the agencies to detail their interactions with Hamas, among other requests. None, I'm going to say it again, none of the responding U.N. recipients provided the requested information pertaining to their personnel. The inspector general exposing that last month. Quote, given its history with Hamas, UNRWA does not have the luxury of not cooperating with an investigation and thinking there might be not be consequences, said the U.S. official. We will respond accordingly. Now, elements of all these discussions have also spilled into public view in the recent days as lawmakers call for UNRWA to be fully dismantled. Senator Tom Cotton, a Republican from Arkansas, now has 24 of his colleagues citing the USAID Inspector General's ongoing work, and they're now urging the Trump administration to take decisive action to fully dismantle UNRWA and eliminate it from the UN budget. Mike Lawler, a Republican from New York, and 90 other lawmakers in the House issued a similar call on Friday.

0: Cotton told the Free Beacon that UNRWA's terrorist ties are clear, and the UN's attempt to hide those ties from the U.S. government is deeply concerning. It's long past time to completely dismantle the organization. Senator Ted Cruz and Bill Hagerty, Republican from Tennessee, very influential members of the Senate Foreign Relations Committee, both told the Free Beacon that it's time to move beyond merely freezing UNRWA's funding, particularly as the USAID Inspector General continues to unearth evidence of Hamas complicity. Either they come clean or I expect growing momentum for designating them for the support they give to terrorists, Cruz said. Hagerty called it appalling that other UN agencies today are still stonewalling the Trump administration's ongoing investigations, adding that if UN agencies refuse to show basic transparency and then accountability, then the executive branch and Congress must respond. Richard Goldberg, who served in both Trump administrations, currently a senior advisor with the Foundation for Defense of Democracies think tank, said authorities already exist. Let me rephrase that. Authorities already exist to impose terrorism sanctions on UNRWA if the president so chooses. The Justice Department's position right now is that UNRWA does not enjoy privilege or immunity, Goldberg said. That means nothing stops the Treasury Department from imposing terrorism sanctions on UNRWA to force its closure. Some people might be afraid of breaking eggs at the UN while the Gaza Board of Peace is still young, but I guarantee UNRWA's survival will be the death of the Board of Peace the second Donald Trump leaves office. By the way, I couldn't agree more. Let me say a couple things here in closing. One, God bless the Washington Free Beacon for doing this work, because it's incredible what they just exposed. Number two, this is why I do this show, to give you this type of information. And then I hope what you will do is take this exact information and share a podcast anywhere you can on social media. You can also text the link to the podcast to anybody in your phone contact list so that they can hear what I just gave you. There needs to be insane amounts of pressure from us as Americans on Congress right now, telling Congress right now, hey, guys, we're not going to send you any more money if you're going to give it to terrorist organizations. By the way, that's not crazy. That's common sense. Common sense says exactly that. Common sense says you don't send money to terrorists. Okay, I'm going to say it one more time. You don't send money, American tax dollars, to terrorists. That's what you don't do. And I think all of us should be angry. We should be frustrated. We should be demanding accountability in a way that we have not seen so far. 1-800-474-9732. 1-800-474-9732. I want to get some of your phone calls in here, get your reaction to all this. And Diaz, if you'll tell me where you want me to go first. Richard, welcome. You're on the Ben Ferguson Show. Nice to have you with us tonight. Hello.
1: How you doing, Ben? Great show tonight. I was telling your producer, I know you talked about Biden, you know, his wife did, and CBS, I like this new guy on there. We're talking, but I don't think she, you know, and to me, he's not done anything for this country. I mean, you know, bringing immigrants over here and, you know, getting free lunches and things. I go back to what Nancy Pelosi tore the president's speech up. This is not fair to me, to the American people, Ben. I think we need
0: to go back to the simple issue here with UNRWA. Why should our tax dollars be going to an organization that clearly funnels the money to terrorists? Our tax dollars should not be going to that. And this is, by the way, what Democrats want your money to go to. They're demanding it. In fact, they took it and they're giving it to terrorists because that's how much they hate innocent people because they are Jewish. Let's be clear. This is anti-Semitism. It's the Ben Ferguson Show. 1-800-474-9732. 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

0: But Iran's president has request adds a new twist, we're being told, to the U.S.-Iran talks as Trump is weighing a new peace proposal. There is a rift right now, we're being told, within the regime. President Donald Trump has yet to announce a final determination on the proposed Iran peace agreement as of right now. Trump said on Friday that he would make a decision after a Situation Room meeting over the weekend, but that meeting ended with no announcement. We also know that the U.S. military disabled a Gambian-flagged cargo vessel in the Gulf of Oman on Saturday as part of Trump's blockade on Iranian ports. Israel has also continued to dive deeper into Lebanon in its effort to weed out Hezbollah despite its supposed ceasefire with the nation. An Iranian president has reportedly submitted a letter of resignation to the office of the supreme leader as well. We also know the French President Macron has urged Washington and Tehran to reach an agreement as soon as possible. No one cares what the France says, by the way. But what we have learned is the president of Iran has apparently submitted a letter of resignation to the office of the supreme leader. Citing a source, Iranian International reported Sunday that the letter stated the president and his government had been excluded from major decision-making in Iran. The report also said the ensuing vacuum had allowed hardline factions within the Islamic Revolutionary Guard, known as the IRGC, to take control of key affairs. In the letter, the president reportedly wrote that under such circumstances, he's unable to govern effectively or fulfill his legal responsibility and, for that reason, requested to step down immediately. The outlet said it was unclear whether the supreme leader's office would accept the president's resignation. Now, President Trump described Iranian officials as very tough negotiators and emphasized the United States is taking a patient approach to securing a broader agreement during an interview with Laura Trump. In April, Trump also said the regime was seriously fractured, citing the nation's internal divisions. Well, now you see clear proof of that as well. So things have obviously changed and changed very quickly in Iran. And this goes back to, like, who are you actually negotiating with? Right? Like, who's the president really negotiating with? Who is he actually working with? Right? These are all really interesting and tough questions that I think go back to the core point here, which is the president saying, I'm not going to be held hostage by the midterm elections and Iran's economy is teetering. Now we see the president of Iran who just jumps in here is like, yeah, I'm resigning. And people are like, they don't even know if they'll accept the resignation. Like, we're not even sure who's really in charge of the country because the president of Iran is actually saying they don't know who's in charge of the country. They're saying, the president of Iran is saying, like, they're not in the room for the decision-making that's happening. They're not in the room. I really, really think about that. Michael Oren was on my good friend, my dear friend, Mark Levin's radio TV show on Fox called Life, Liberty, and Levin. And I want you to hear what he had to say about Iran and their nuclear program. And I think it's important that we put this in perspective of what's happening right now. Listen to Michael Oren.
1: I get the sense Israel is very concerned, very nervous how this works out because everything's at stake. This is an enemy that wants to blow Israel off the face of the map. That's why they're pursuing nuclear weapons. That's why they're pursuing thousands of ballistic missiles. Tell me, what is the mindset in Israel with the Israeli people and so forth?
2: Very concerned, Mark. I'll be very frank with you. I'm very concerned that if the regime is thrown a lifeline through sanction relief, through the unfreezing of frozen assets, you're talking about tens and tens of billions of dollars, then it will continue to fund Hezbollah, it will continue to fund Hamas, it will continue to build intercontinental ballistic missiles that have threatened us, and the Iranians will lie about their nuclear program the way they lied about the range of their ballistic missiles. They said, oh, it only goes 2,000 kilometers. It turned out it went 4,000 kilometers and reached not just the Middle East, but parts of Europe. So you're dealing with a regime that lies and does want to just to destroy us. On the other hand, you know, what's at stake is the possibility of an entirely different Middle East, of peace between Israel and Lebanon, peace between Israel and Syria, peace between Israel and Saudi Arabia, even peace between Israel and a post-Ayatollah Iran, and the restoration of a Pax Americana, Mark, that would extend from the shores of the Mediterranean to the banks of the Ganges. That's what it would look like. and a total game changer. The Russians wouldn't mess around with America anymore.

0: the Chinese wouldn't dare touch Taiwan. Everything would change. And we're at a tremendous hinge of history right now where everything hangs in the balance. And what I want to say to the president, if I, you know, had that elevator talk with him, as they talk about in Washington, where you get, you know, caught in an elevator with somebody for 2 minutes, I'd say to him, Mr. President, you have an opportunity to go down in history, not as one of the great presidents of American history, but one of the great leaders of all time, the ultimate game changer. And I know it's difficult and under your immense pressures economically, politically, but stay the course. Stay the course and run out the clock on these guys, because they have a
1: run out the clock on these guys. You notice the wording he used there. You have the leverage, Mr. President. You don't have to go with a bad deal. He also goes on to say the president has to show strength through not being willing to take a bad deal.
2: You know what else? Let's say my team loses the midterm elections in the House of Representatives. They're still not going to be able to stop the commander-in-chief, the president of the United States, under our Constitution, from doing what he needs to do and what he wants to do. War Powers Act, no War Powers Act, and all the rest of it. Unless they intervene in a budgetary way and literally cut us off. But that's on them if they do it. I think the president has made the effective case that we've got to end the nuclear threat and all the rest. But there are more than nuclear threats here, is your point. It is very, very important for people to understand this. And you're right. There's a choice now. Either a complete game changer in the Middle East that affects the entire world in a positive way, or we still have these scandals around threatening, killing, terrorism, certainly after President Trump leaves office and there's another president. Final words.
0: Final word is we want very much for other countries to join the Abraham Accords. I think that that the president turned to Saudi Arabia, to Pakistan, to other countries, even to Iran, saying, join these accords. This is the new Middle East. But that can only happen if America shows muscle. The countries that did sign on to those accords did so because they believed that America was strong. America had their backing. And we can't have a situation where the war ends where people will think, well, America didn't see through to the end, and we're going to have to make up in some way with Iran. An angry and wounded neighbor. That would be very bad for Israel, but I think for the entire Middle East and the world. Again, to the president, please stay the course. There are tens and tens of millions of people who are looking to you right now to do precisely that.
1: Very interesting to hear that perspective. I want to get to your phone calls. 1-800-474-9732. 1-800-474-9732. 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Phone lines are open. We'll get your thoughts, your reaction to all this, see what you think about it. And should the president make sure that we actually get the right deal? There are many, by the way, who believe you should get the wrong deal. There are many who actually believe that you should just hurry up and end this thing and move on and get my gas prices back down. There are others that believe, no, this is a terrorist organization that is trying to get a nuclear weapon, and you don't get a redo on that. I agree with that sentiment. Every other Democrat and Republican president of my lifetime has said that we cannot allow Iran to get a nuclear weapon, except many of those tried appeasement. Hell, they even tried paying them off. None of it worked. They just kept getting closer and closer and closer and closer and closer to a nuclear weapon. None of it worked. None of it. I am shocked that we're having to have this type of debate. And there's a lot of people like, oh, you know, it's never going to happen to me. They're not going to get a nuclear weapon. They're not going to blow me up. It's not going to ever really happen. So why do I care? Okay. If you use that logic, then tell me what happens if they do get a nuclear weapon. And if they give it to a terrorist organization, I don't think that's a crazy question to ask. 1-800-474-9732, 1-800-474-9732. It's the Ben Ferguson Show. A lot more coming up.
3: 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Tonight, expect mainly clear skies with a low of 53. Tomorrow will bring partly sunny conditions with a high of 76. Tomorrow night, anticipate partly cloudy skies with a low of 48. Moving on to Tuesday, it will be mostly sunny and pleasant with a high of 74. As we head into Wednesday, we can

0: Expect mostly sunny skies and a high of 81. I'm AccuWeather meteorologist Jason Caterina on WTPG Talk Radio 95.5.
1: I'm Jim Ausman. Here's what's happening. Democratic Senate candidate Graham Plattner has another controversy that's raising eyebrows. Plattner sent racy texts to women other than his wife. Republican Jonathan Bush, candidate for governor in Maine, says Plattner has more problems than that.
2: Scumbag or no, he's a socialist. He wants to bring the American dream to its knees and replace it with socialism.
1: Meantime, New Jersey Senator Cory Booker is calling the DOJ's anti-weaponization fund a slush fund.
3: This is ridiculous that a president should be able to appropriate money to himself, Congress's job, and then give it out to people who beat police officers on January 6th.
1: Booker on ABC, the fund has faced backlash from both parties. 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

0: In Houston, with Secretary of State Marco Rubio making it clear,
1: we cannot and will not allow any cases of Ebola to enter the United States.
0: He says there will be enhanced Ebola screenings at those airports, questionnaire about travel history and any symptoms, a temperature check, and observation for signs of illness. JFK travelers on Wednesday had these reactions.
2: Better that they're doing something rather than pretending it doesn't exist.
3: Before you come over here, it should be taken care of over there.
0: Health Update, I'm Sarah Lee Kessler.
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1: Welcome back. It is the Ben Ferguson Show. It is nice to have you with us tonight. I want to get to your phone calls and get some of your reaction to what all we've been talking about. We got some breaking news coming out of Iran. We've got some crazies. by the way, this just happened a couple hours ago, and I want you to hear the latest reporting, and then we're getting these excerpts, this interview with Donald Trump, about Iran. All right? So let me just let you hear what the president had to say, and here's a little tease about Iran and the deal.
2: In chief has a new plan to mark America's 250th birthday. Alex Hogan is tracking it all from the White House. Hey, Alex.
3: Hi, Brian. So new reports that President Trump submitted tougher terms to Tehran, although we have not heard an official reaction on that from the White House. And it's been 2 days since President Trump held that 2-hour-long meeting in the Situation Room as to how to move forward. He's not made an announcement on any such decision so far. But yesterday, in a sit-down interview on Fox, he said that Washington still holds the cards.
4: Number one, the strait has to be opened immediately and has to be free, no tolls, et cetera, et cetera. And number two is they can't have a nuclear weapon. That's all there is. It's very simple. And then we're going to get out of there.
3: Amid reports of this new framework sent to Tehran, Iran's top negotiator today says that no agreement will be reached until Iran's rights are secured, and they won't believe promises, only actions. The Commerce Department this week releasing new data showing that U.S. inflation increased at its fastest pace in 3 years in April, a change driven by higher energy prices due to the war in Iran. Democrats argue the cost on Americans is too high.
5: This has been an absolute disaster for the United States. Obviously, the primary impact is here at home, as families and businesses are being ruined by gas prices. They're $6 a gallon in some places. But it's just been a humiliation for the United States, and it's made Iran more powerful.
3: Back here at the White House, the president spent the day at his golf club in Virginia. On Truth Social, he's called to cancel the concert series on the National Mall for Freedom 250 after a number of artists said that they would no longer participate, calling the event partisan. Interior Secretary Doug Burgum reacted today to that on CNN.
6: Some musicians want to play music for everybody, and some musicians seem to have segmented their audiences the same way politicians have. But this is Freedom 250 and the celebration of the 250 is a nonpartisan event.
1: Nonpartisan event. I had to play that part in that. We're also hearing the president shooting down a fake CNN report that his Iran deal doesn't address their nuclear program, something they've been floating for several hours. He said this in his interview with his daughter-in-law. Listen.
4: Up with the Department of War, as we call it, and it's been very successful. You saw Venezuela. It was a one-day win, and this is really a win already. We've defeated their military, essentially defeated their military. I would rather get a deal because we can open the strait immediately upon signing. The one guarantee that I have to have is that there will be no nuclear weapons. They've agreed to that. And it was very interesting. They originally said, we will not develop a nuclear weapon. I said, well, what happens if you buy a nuclear weapon? So now it says we will not develop or in any way purchase a military weapon. That's a big difference. So we're getting what we want slowly. Very tough negotiators. It takes a long time. I'm in no hurry. I'd like to say I'm in a hurry because, you know, gasoline prices are going to come tumbling down. But if you're going to be in a hurry, you're not going to make a good deal. And slowly but surely, we're getting, I think, what we want. And if we don't get what we want, we're going to end it a different way.
7: So that's interesting because I think everyone has acknowledged that the United States has been in a defensive position against Iran. They've been aggressive to some extent, and we've been defensive. Is there?
1: You listen to just the president's words here. He doesn't seem worried. He made America First hardball demands that the Iranian regime figured out there was a two-hour situation or meeting.

0: 48. I mean, the president said, I'm going to hold strong here. There's going to be no tolls in the strait, freedom of movement, destroying the nuclear dusk, and no nuclear weapons or nuclear program. The president doesn't seem to be backing down from that at all. We shouldn't have, and again, the president making it clear, we're not going to be held hostage. The president also is, as many have described it, supercharging the Iranian nuclear talks with ironclad demands, stricter than ever nuclear restrictions, and full control over the Strait of Hormuz. So, like, you put this together, and the president doesn't seem to be making any of the concessions that CNN is accusing him of.
1: And reports indicate President Trump is holding the line in negotiations with Iran, demanding several amendments to the proposed agreement during a Situation Room meeting late last week. Now, the president spoke with Fox News over the weekend, indicating the United States is very close to a good deal.
2: So we're getting what we want slowly. Very tough negotiators. It takes a long time. I'm in no hurry. I'd like to say I'm in a hurry because, you know, gasoline prices are going to come tumbling down. But

0: Iran, adding that the U.S. military capabilities are the most powerful incentive for Iran to give up its nuclear ambitions.
1: So Iran knows very, very clearly what our expectations are, and that's on the negotiating team to deliver. They're coming in our direction. The talks have been productive. I think they know where it needs to go.
0: In addition to Iran, we're also tracking developments in the conflict between Israel and Iran's largest proxy, Hezbollah. Drones and rockets soared through the skies of northern Israel throughout the weekend as Israel launched new airstrikes and pushed ground forces deeper into southern Lebanon.
2: From here, the battle against Hezbollah in the north is being managed. And I must tell you that there are very impressive results here. Our forces have crossed the Litani. They have advanced to controlling positions.
0: The belief here is if an agreement is reached between the United States and Iran, it could end the conflict along Israel's northern border. Even in the last 5 minutes, sirens were sounding across the northern part of this country amid new Hezbollah attacks.
3: So there it is. 1-800-474-9732. Jim, thanks for waiting. You're on the Ben Ferguson Show. Nice to have you with us. Go ahead.
4: The United States has enough gas and oil for the next 200 years. It don't cost the United States any more money now to produce gas than it did a while back. Just because other countries raise their prices, why is the United States? The United States has no reason. If you compare their profit to what it costs to make the gas right now, you'll see how much more money they're making. The oil companies are a bunch of stinking crooks. They saw a chance to make a bunch of money, and that's what they're doing. There's no excuse to raise the price of gas in the United States when it don't cost any more to produce it.
3: Well, I understand the point you're making, but the reality is it's a global economy, and especially with
4: oil. Who cares?
3: We're
4: the United States. We're not global. We're the United States.
3: Okay, you can say what you want to say on that, but then there's reality of how oil and gas works. I'm in Texas. A lot of my friends are in oil and gas. It's an international commodity. You don't put borders around your country with oil and gas. Unfortunately, that's not how that works, right? You could argue, well, maybe that's what we should do, but there's a lot of companies that would say, no, that's not what we should do at all. I agree we have enough of our own oil, but when you take off the Middle East and it's a global commodity, just like cotton is, okay, cotton's no different, soybean is no different, rice is no different, right? Like, these things all change based on what's happening around the world. Fertilizer is another example of this. And so I agree with you. We should be, as President Trump said, drill, baby, drill, and you get the markets, you know, much more friendly to consumers. But there's a certain point where if you drill, baby, drill too much and you lower the price below where there's a profit line in America, because you need, I mean, I don't know if you know this, Jim, but most exploration in the U.S., especially fracking, cannot make money at $40 and $50 a barrel. Did you know that?
4: So raise it up so they do make money. You still don't have to compare the price of what it costs to produce the oil now and compare their profit, and you'll see how much extra money they're making. They're a bunch of crooks.
3: So what do you think we should make oil production communism where the government controls it, or socialism?
4: No, but I'm saying the oil companies control themselves. But they're a bunch of stinking crooks.
3: Okay,
4: they
3: So what are you saying? What are you proposing to fix it then? Because it's easy to complain. So are you saying that the United States government should set a maximum amount of money you're allowed to make per barrel of oil? Is that what you're saying?
4: No. Oil companies should. They should keep the price where it was before this other stuff started.
3: There's ignorance is bliss, I guess, for you. That's not how it works. I already explained to you.
4: Well,
3: you don't want
4: to. It should work that way.
3: Okay, so it should work that way. I think someone should pay me $10 million to the show. They don't, because it's it would be a bad business decision if the show isn't making more than $10 million.
4: So,
3: like Jim, what did you do for a living back in the day?
4: What do I do?
3: Yeah,
4: I build weightlifting equipment.
3: Okay, should someone pay you $10 million for that equipment?
4: First of all, they're not going to pay it. And besides that, I'm not going to gouge somebody.
3: Okay,
4: that's what the oil companies are doing.
3: So you want price fixing, and you want the government to regulate it because the private sector
4: I want the oil companies.
3: The private sector will never do that. The private sector will

0: never do that. That's like the biggest pipe dream I've ever heard of.
1: Because they're a bunch of crooks.
0: Okay, so more of the story is... Hold on. More of the story is this. You're saying the oil companies are crooks, but you don't want the government to regulate them, but you want to demand that they give you cheaper gas. Got it. By the way, I live in the real world. Unfortunately, that ain't ever going to happen. So, it's just not. Ben Ferguson Show, more coming up.
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3: An official message from Medicare.
4: 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I knew it was time to figure out Medicare, and I had questions, like when to enroll and how to enroll. So I went straight to the official source, Medicare.gov, to get the facts about Medicare. I found answers to all my questions, and I'm ready to get started. And so can you. 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
1: We think of a honeymoon as a romantic getaway, a chance for newlyweds to celebrate, travel, and spend their first days of marriage together, but the word has a surprisingly bittersweet origin. It first appeared in English in the 1500s, combining honey, symbolizing the sweetness of new love, and moon, reflecting the idea that sweetness, like the moon, can slowly fade with time. Another theory traces it to a medieval Northern European custom, where newlyweds drank mead, a honey-based alcohol, for about 4 weeks or one full lunar cycle, believed to bring fertility, good fortune, and happiness in marriage. In the 1800s, wealthy British couples began taking post-wedding trips, originally to visit relatives who couldn't attend the ceremony, and often to introduce the bride to extended family she had not yet met. The tradition soon spread beyond the upper class, especially with the rise of rail travel, before evolving into the honeymoon getaway we know today. Matt Murphy, Fox News.
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5: 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Hello.
6: Hi, thank you for taking my call.
5: Absolutely, go ahead.
6: Thank you. First of all, I think that the president should defund the United Nations completely and get out of it. It's a communist organization. And secondly, what he's doing in Iran is perfect. He needs to keep on doing it because these people are very dangerous. He got his doctorate on the jihadists, doing his dissertation on them. And here's what he said their plans are for the United States of America, even in our own country. And I'm quoting here what he wrote. Our work in America is a grand jihad, destroying Western civilization from within. When we destroy the West, it will be like a dream realized. What is our role in the U.S.? Make jihad against the unbelievers. That is their plan right here in the United States. We need to get these people out of our country.
5: Let me say this, a couple of things about what you just said. One, I agree with you that the radical Islamists, they play the long game. They play the long game and they understand that not only can they play the long game, but the more and more they can get into this country and get their tentacles in this country and have sympathizers in this country and get people elected in this country and colonize in this country, the more power they have. We see that with Mondani in New York right now is a great example of this. And I agree with you that that is something we should be incredibly concerned over. Sharia law is something I worry about. As many parts of this country, they set it up internally. That's a problem. They don't assimilate into this country, the radical Islamists, the way that you do when you move to another country. That's a problem. They don't love this country. They want to destroy it from within. That's a problem. And I totally agree with you. Now, the question of defunding, look, I'm an advocate for us taking our dollars and saying to the UN, here's a dollar a year. We are going to do the bare minimum. We'll still be at the table. We'll still show up, but we're not going to be the big funder that we are now. And I think you can use the fact that money's going to terrorists as a

0: perfect example. Aid going to terrorists is a perfect example. Like, this is not hard to defend, folks. And the president of the United States of America, I also think, is probably setting the groundwork for that right now. Like, that seems to be part of what he's doing, is really setting that groundwork to say, okay, you know what we're going to do here? This is what we're going to do here. What we're going to do is we're going to expose, we're going to call out, we're going to investigate, and we're not going to back down. I think that may be the best part of this, of the Trump presidency, to be honest with you, is that he's not going to do it. Like, this is something that he refuses. He absolutely refuses to do. And I think that's so important. Kathleen, I appreciate the phone call. 1-800. Scott, we lost you there. We'll try to get you back. Paul, welcome. Paul, you're on the Ben Ferguson Show. Nice to have you with us. Hello.
1: Thanks for taking my call. I wanted to jump back a little bit just for a minute. There was four different Vogue magazine cover shoots for Biden.
0: For Joe Biden. Yeah.
1: Right. So what the problem was, he was having problems following and doing all his Biden type of things. And they couldn't pin anything on him. But what she did was she jumped the gun and she got the fourth shot done. Now that opened up the door to have a book signing eventually, which she just had. Now I don't, you can kind of see the progression of the underhandedness of it all and how she worked it and how she put her husband in a corner, weakened at Bernie's, as it were.
0: Yeah.
1: And I had a real hard time with that watching this whole thing come down.
0: It's all power. It's all power. And she didn't want to give up the power as being the first lady. And she didn't want to give up the power of playing president and no one voting for her. She clearly was calling some shots in the White House. They also were making a ton of money. Like, don't forget that the Biden crime family, that's how I describe them. Look at Hunter. He's like destitute now. Why? Because he doesn't have the access anymore. And what was he selling? He was selling access to the Biden administration. He was able to do things like sell artwork and all the crazy stuff, which is totally insane. And he was able to do all this for one reason. Because his daddy was the president of the United States of America. Joe Biden, his brother, they all absolutely loved it. And they didn't want to lose that power. They want to keep that power no matter what. Don't forget, download the Ben Ferguson podcast each and every day. It's free wherever you get your podcasts. If you want to know what's happening in the White House every morning before everyone else, you'll be the smartest person in the room. 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You'll know everything. I'll see you back here next Sunday night.
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0: its blockade. And with a focus on the Middle East, President Trump has expanded the role of the U.S. ambassador to Turkey, Tom Barak, making him special envoy to both Iraq and Syria.
1: Iran's parliament speaker wrote in a post on X he doesn't trust America, quote, "We do not gain concessions through talks, but through missiles," unquote. President Trump says he isn't afraid to return to military action. Meantime, Iran's president has reportedly submitted a letter of resignation to the office of the Supreme Leader. The letter states the president and his government have been excluded from major decision making. Staying in the Middle East, Israeli troops have captured a strategic mountain topped with a crusader-built castle in southern Lebanon in the deepest incursion of the country in more than 25 years, the military reported on Sunday. The U.S. and Senegal met in a friendly match in Charlotte that's leading up to the World Cup. The U.S. won 3-2.
2: We're continuing the run down the right side. Options in the middle. Balogun is one of them. It's Balogun!
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1: Demonstrations continue at the Delaney Hall Ice Center, where people are being detained or on a hunger strike. That's after a violent Saturday night.
15: They used the barricades to charge the police. They were met with direct blasts of tear gas and flashbang grenades. It took about 2 hours of a real back and forth to finally clear the streets. Dozens of canisters of tear gas fired into the air, igniting on the ground. Horses, officers on horseback were used, as well as riot police with shields, trying to push them back. Towards the end of the night, demonstrators lighting fires on the streets, using placards and signs and debris to try and light those fires. Officials in New Jersey still say it's just a fraction of the protesters who are actually violent.
1: Department of Homeland Security officials deny claims of poor conditions. They say those inside are receiving 3 meals per day and clean water. Conservatives are speaking out against what they're calling the Stop Nick Shirley Act, which passed in California. The bill is meant to protect immigration service providers from harassment.
16: Why do they have to create this bill specifically for immigrant communities, immigration support services? And what Mia Bonta didn't say when she spoke in front of the assembly was it also includes health care. So we know, like Medi-Cal, for instance, there's like hundreds, there could be hundreds of billions of dollars in fraud just in Medi-Cal.
1: Nick Shirley on the Big Weekend Show on Fox. The former Prince Andrew is under investigation again, this time for an alleged encounter with a woman at a Royal Horse Festival in 2002. According to the Sunday Times, police are looking at events as they consider wider possible crimes by the former prince. It is unclear right now whether the claim was reported to the police back in 2002 or was made more recently. I'm Jim Ossman, and this is Fox News.
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0: expect mostly sunny skies and a high of 81. I'm AccuWeather meteorologist Jason Caterina on WTPG Talk Radio 95.5.
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Hey, it is the Anthony Comia Show. How is everybody? Oh, yeah. It's Sunday once again. And, we have a whole week's worth of stuff to chit-chat about. Of course, if you want to join in the festivities, 800-848-9222. And, are you gay? Huh? Tomorrow starts your month, your big month. Gay Pride Month is June. boy. Yep. Plenty to do. Lots of activities and whatnot. If you want to join in as either, you know, someone who's gay or an ally of the gay people. And I think we should probably learn a little about Gay Pride Month, because you're going to be seeing it all month. You're going to be hearing about it. I was kind of saying, you know, it doesn't seem as in your face as it's been in the past few years. I don't know what that's all about. Maybe the Trump presidency. A lot of people in the Trump administration, they don't care about having Gay Pride Months or this month or that month or day. It seems a little more tamed down this year than it has been. You don't see as much on social media, people turning their icons and their tags in, putting them in rainbow colors. You don't see a lot of that going on. Sponsors, you know, you don't see a lot of companies putting their logos and making them rainbows. So I don't know. Is it done? Is it over with? Are we done with the gay thing? I don't know. It's still Gay Pride Month, though. Starting tomorrow, let's see what we can do. Let's see what there's. I looked for a bunch of activities. You know what they really seem to want to do? Bring the kids in. They want the kids involved. This is the part that really gets to people. This is the part, you know, years ago, I remember years ago when everybody, gay people were clamoring for their rights. They didn't have rights. They couldn't marry. They couldn't, they had a hard time getting apartments and houses for themselves when they were all coupled up, unless they kept their sexuality in the closet. But now, hey, everything's cool. You can marry. You can hold hands walking down the street. No one cares. No one really cares. And if they have an opinion, that's their opinion. As long as no one hurts anybody, everything's fine. But that wasn't enough, was it? Equality is never enough for people that say they're fighting for equality. They hate equality. They want to be coddled. They want special treatment. Equality sucks. People could call you anything they want. They could tell you you're doing a lousy job. They could fire you and you can't say, but I'm gay. You're just another fired person. Who wants that? If you have a chance to milk this, to Harvey milk this thing for all it's worth, you're going to do it.

No one gets all their rights and then goes, all right, pack up the office, put away the stationery with our little LGBTQ name and pronouns on it. We're all done. We're equal. There's not a law in this country, not a right that anyone has that does not also apply to us. They never do that. These organizations go on forever. So the LGBTQ community, the word community, Jesus, they have a whole month. June is Pride Month, a vibrant, rainbow-filled celebration honoring LGBTQ plus history, equality, and community. Families can celebrate Pride Month with the kids by attending family-friendly Pride events like the over-the-top parades and rallies. Oh, really? Like the parade we saw the other day where transgender men were walking around completely naked, some of them with bows tied around their genitals. Is that the one you want to take the little kids to? The flamboyant get-ups, men, their hairy asses hanging out of Western chaps. That's it. Junior loved it. Oh, I can't imagine the nightmares the kids have when they take them home from those events. Arts and crafts, making rainbow crafts. Support LGBTQ-owned businesses. Learn about LGBTQ history and have real conversations about inclusion and acceptance. How about that, huh? So whether you're a member of the queer community, didn't that used to be a slur? Hey, you queer? I thought that was a slur. Or consider yourself an ally. Here's a few ways to celebrate Pride Month this June, again, with your kids. First of all, why? Why is June Pride Month? I've always wondered that one. Well, it seems that it's to mark the anniversary of the Stonewall riots in New York City. The Stonewall Inn on June 28th, 1969, was raided by the horrible, intolerant NYPD. It was a gay bar in Greenwich Village, New York. You know, they try to make it sound so whimsical. I don't think anyone understands what gay bars were in 1969 New York City. Holy jeez. I bet when you walked in the door, it felt like you were on a skating rink. I bet you could slide right to the back of the bar. Whew. So there was a riot there because the cops tried to shut down the gay bar. And that led to a big, long protest, ignited a national firestorm. It was flaming of activism and elevated the fight for LGBTQ equality. Pride events celebrate the uprising annually. Right? That's why it's there. Let's see. In addition to recognizing the decades-long and still ongoing fight for equal rights in the queer community, see, it's still ongoing. It will never not be ongoing. That's how this stuff works. Let me see. You got to also celebrate affirming all the community has accomplished. Really? What? What do we really need to celebrate? What accomplishments of the gay community? Their ability now to walk down the street completely naked. Is that it? While images abound with over-the-top, colorful costumes at pride marches and rallies. Yeah, you could call them that. There are many ways to celebrate pride. Learning the history of the movement. Supporting the diverse array of LGBTQ voices. Taking in a family-friendly film. What is that?

0: corn and support local businesses. They got a lot of documentaries, things like that, that you might want to watch. This is interesting. Books. Maybe it says diversify your home library with some favorite books. Here's one. This one is called Heather Has Two Mommies, or Daddy, Papa, and Me. These books introduce your child to same-sex families. They're recommended. It says the empowering effort to set aside gender stereotypes is great for, get this, 3 to 6 year olds. 3 to 6 year olds are the ones you want reading this book about two men raising a child. I Am Jazz, the real life story of a young trans activist. Perfect for 4 to 8 year olds. 4 to 8 year olds have to hear about Jazz and her story, her journey. It's great when they the mom talks about having to yell at Jazz to use her vagina dilator. Yeah. Yeah, the mom yells at Jazz and goes, you got to use that or it'll close. You want your 4 to 8 year old reading about that stuff, don't you? Hmm. Then there's movies. Brokeback Mountain is recommended. What's that for? 6 to 8 month olds? Harvey Milk. They want you to watch that. Pride playlists. And then crafting ideas. Good for toddlers to big kids. How about that? Pride, what does Pride Month teach children? A little too much, I say. But they say it teaches kids that love is love, and it doesn't matter where you find it or with whom, which is a pretty great message for everyone, even the kids. The easiest way to explain Pride Month to kids is to say it's a month for celebrating love and loving whoever you choose. So don't pay much attention to the naked, hairy-ass men walking in the parade doing things to each other. No, it's okay. It's all good. All good for the kids. Happy Pride Month starting tomorrow, everybody. All right. We'll be back with your calls, 800-848-9222. And we will be back with more of the Anthony Cumia Show in moments.
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1: It is the Anthony Cumia Show, and lots going on. My God, this whole protest thing at the Delaney Hall Ice Facility in Newark, beautiful Newark, New Jersey, is so infuriating. We've seen this over the course of years now in this country. People under the guise of protest are breaking the law and making life difficult for law enforcement, trying to do their job, their legal job, a mission given to them by the President of the United States, backed up through challenges that other people have made against ICE doing what they're doing, getting rid of illegals in this country. And it's all legitimate, backed up by the Supreme Court. And still, they show up and riot and interfere with officers trying to do their jobs, assault officers, vandalize, arson, a little bit of everything going on. And they think they're allowed to do this because it's protesting, right? No, it doesn't resemble protesting at all. I like watching the videos of the cops going hands-on. It is a treat when they launch their tear gas, maybe shove them with their shield or hit them with their baton. I don't have a problem with it. And then people sometimes they go, oh, Anthony, you're a bootlicker. Oh, you like fascism, Anthony, do you? When that boot is on the back of your neck, you'll understand. No, I'm not doing that. I'm not breaking the law. And if I was if I felt a cause was so important to get out there and protest it, I wouldn't be an idiot about it. I wouldn't do it, trust me. But I wouldn't be an idiot. I'd learn about what I'm trying to protest. That would help. And I wouldn't be vicious or abusive to somebody that came up and asked me what my cause was. That's for sure. But we see that. We see that with these protesters. So one of them, and I'm sure this happens all the time, but this guy was caught on video doing this. He was arrested. This guy was arrested for threatening a particular ICE agent. And this is the reason ICE agents wear masks. They cover their nose and mouth so that they can't be identified by the rioters that are throwing things at them. And you know why? Because those people are insane and they want to do harm not only to the ICE agent, but to their families, their houses, their places of their families' places of employment. This is what you see. They say it. They threaten people constantly. And I think the ICE agents themselves would not wear masks if all they were had to worry about was that people were going to inflict harm on them. It's part of the job. You understand, cops, they sign up for that job and they know that there's an element of danger in there and people are going to get pissed at you and might make threats. They might follow through on some of those threats. I think cops know this. But you don't sign up your family, your wife and kids, for the same danger. And these imbeciles that are rioting, they make no secret about the fact that they will go after anyone and everyone. They're all Nazis. Their kids are Nazis. They feel completely justified in threatening the lives of ICE agents' families.

0: pieces of garbage. Just garbage. So this guy luckily was arrested. And maybe, I doubt it, because like I said, these are very stupid, unintelligent, evil people. But maybe they'll see this and maybe not scream threats at people. Maybe. So here's the here was the protester threatening an ICE agent and his family. This is an AC-9.
1: My boy,
2: I have your face, mother. You're dead. Dead.
3: You're dead. Your children, your wife, your whole family. I'll kill them all. And then ironically says, I have your face. We all have his face.
4: Yeah, so do we. And look, that's a federal crime. And not only threatening the ICE officer, but think about how disgusting this individual is, threatening his family and his children with
0: exactly
4: death. What is this man doing? He's just doing his job standing there. And so this again, that is disgusting, that what you just showed, and we see his face. And I promise you, we will find him. And when we find him, we will arrest him, because it is a crime not only to threaten law enforcement, but not surprisingly, to threaten their family as well.
0: Yeah, it is disgusting. And that's who these people are. And any of these politicians like Hakeem Jeffries that back these people, Cory Booker, they support them. They have all the support in me. They're great people peacefully protesting. This is what they say as they threaten to kill law enforcement's family, the wife and kids. Because they are evil and violent and very ignorant. And all they understand is violence and wreaking havoc. That's why they go out there and bust the place up. Cars, the police vehicles, they take the barricades and throw them at the cops. That's peaceful? No, I think we know it's not. And look, I think these ICE agents and everybody else have to take this very, very seriously. Because we have seen so many instances where these lunatics on the left are ready, willing, and able to take up arms, weapons, and commit heinous crimes right up to murder when they think they're... defending democracy, because that's what they hear from Washington and Hollywood and the like. Oh, these ICE agents, Trump is a Nazi, the ICE agents are his Gestapo, and they're all an existential threat to democracy. And then you get these idiots that go, yeah, I can save the country. All I have to do is take a few of these guys out. That's how they think. That isn't a stretch. You've seen a few of their dumbass manifestos. Easily impressionable. Easily, you lie to them, and they follow your orders. And these Democrat politicians will not stop doing it. And they're the first ones going, hey, we got to bring the rhetoric down. The hate-filled, violent rhetoric has to be toned down. Why do you think this guy's yelling that the ICE agent and his family should be killed and that he's going to do it? Why, you think he just pulled that out of his behind? No, you're pumping these mental patients up with this thought and idea that they have to do this to save democracy. Disgusting. Okay, back in a flash.
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1: 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Tonight, expect mainly clear skies with a low of 53. Tomorrow will bring partly sunny conditions with a high of 76. Tomorrow night, anticipate partly cloudy skies with a low of 48. Moving on to Tuesday, it will be mostly sunny and pleasant with a high of 74. As we head into Wednesday, we can expect mostly sunny skies and a high of 81. I'm AccuWeather meteorologist Jason Caterina on WTPG Talk Radio 95.5.
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2: The Anthony Cumia Show, talking about the situation in Newark, New Jersey at the Delaney Hall ice facility. It's been quite rambunctious over there. Quite the kerfuffle popping off over there. It is an ICE facility. They take people, illegal aliens, and they bring them there for processing and whatnot until they can load them up and get them out. Get the hell out. It's legal. The majority of this country wants this done. Joe Biden and whatever that was, his administration, flung the doors open. And we saw the damage that is still being done on a daily basis in this country because of Joe Biden's puppet regime policy of flinging the door open. When was the last time we heard about one of those caravans? Remember the caravans that would come from Central America? And they'd give an overhead view of a line, a crowd of people that stretched to the horizon, walking down some crappy third world dirt road, heading north, north to the American border, knowing damn well no one was going to stop them. And that's what was happening. A nonstop parade of third worlders coming in illegally under Joe Biden. And all you heard from him and his administration, we got a bill, a bipartisan bill. This is what we all signed, a bipartisan. That's the way to fix the border. We have issues. And then Trump came in, slammed the door shut. No bill, no bipartisan bill, no compromises that had to be made with the likes of Chuck Schumer. None of that. He slammed the door because Joe Biden would have been able to do the same damn thing. He chose not to. They wanted illegals coming into this country in historic numbers. Why? Well, for votes. Yeah, we know that. For votes to add to the population of minorities in this country, because it's their goal to make white Americans the minority in this country. So that's part of it. And that's what was going on. Donald Trump shut the door. It was easy as that. Now, getting them out seems to be the hard part. There were so many let in that it feels like, what's that old saying, that ice is shoveling the crap against the tide. It's nearly impossible to get them out at any speed to match the speed at which they came in. And at every turn, the Democrat liberal politicians are trying to stop the president and ICE from doing what they need to do. We see it every day. And now with these riots, with this insurrection going on, they have support. They have support from these politicians that don't seem to have America's best interest at hand. Here is Governor, what is this, Mickey Sherrill, the governor of New Jersey. And she's got the thing.

0: finger of blame, a little blame to point out as to who might be responsible for the hijinks and shenanigans going on at Delaney Hall at that ICE facility. This is AC-10. Let's listen to Mickey Sherrill.
1: We've seen that over the last couple of days, a lot of peaceful protesting going on.
0: Peaceful.
1: We're going to continue to support making sure that people are safe and there's public safety, but going forward, it's peaceful. And what seems to really be inciting a lot of this are really the ICE agents. So the ICE agents really need to stay out of there. That seems to really be inciting a lot of this right now.
0: The ICE agents really need to stay out of there. What? Out of the facility that they're running? Out of the place where they are doing their business that the president asked of them? What? Peaceful? Have you been watching what's going on at Delaney Hall in Newark, beautiful Newark, New Jersey? I don't know. Peaceful. Throwing barricades at the cops, lighting fires. It didn't look peaceful. I didn't see one piece of video shown from there that looked peaceful. It wasn't just people marching or reciting slogans. This was violence. And to say that ICE is perpetrating it or ICE is inciting it, do you know if these violent protesters, rioters, left the facility that they have no business being at? Well, the violence stops. ICE won't go around off of the Delaney Hall site looking for people to tear gas. You know, oh boy, we got to drive 10 miles away from the facility before we found somebody to shoot with a tear gas pellet. No. Who's inciting this? Well, Jersey, your governor thinks it is the ICE. The ICE people that are doing this. This is the part that gets so many people furious with this so-called leadership. They do not see what's happened. Not see. They are blind, or they know what's going on and they choose to lie to the people. I mean, she was either incredibly stupid and ignorant as to what's going on at a facility in her state. These are the only choices. She's dumb. She's an idiot. She could not look at what was happening and comprehend what was going on, or she didn't even take the time to look at what was happening. That's gross incompetence. Or she's a lying crock of crap. And she knows exactly what's going on. And she knows that it's rioters and people that are causing trouble. They're paid agitators shipped in from Washington and, of course, New York. They're coming in from New York. All these liberal enclaves. And they come in and they start trouble. And these politicians like Governor Sherrill sit there and say they're peaceful. They're being peaceful. We see it. We have eyes. It's amazing. You scroll through and you watch the videos and you see them being violent agitators when law enforcement is trying to keep the road open, trying to keep their gate open so they can come and go to do the work that they need to do. And they're being stopped from doing that by these people who should be arrested. Push them back and shoot the tear gas. Sure, it's entertaining. But you have to stop this by arresting every single one of these violent agitators. You can't just push them back. You can't arrest one or two that get in your face. You got to just round them all up. If they are all in the middle of the street, they are all committing an arrestable offense, interfering with the operations of federal law enforcement.

0: up, all that fun stuff. But wishful thinking, isn't it? Here's a Ken from Akron, Ohio. Ken, what's up, man?
1: Thanks for taking my call.
0: Certainly.
1: I agree. And if you cross state lines to come and do this, this is federal. Why don't we bring in our own judge? They always get their judge that lets everybody go. Why don't we bring in our judge and start prosecuting these people? Like you say, if you send 30, 40 of them to prison for a while under federal charges, let's see people complain about that. You can't stop these protests until they see people getting retribution for it.
0: Exactly. They need to see that there are consequences.
1: How about we get the prosecutors at January 6th people that they put them in solitary and they got all those sentences, we get those same prosecutors to prosecute these people and tell them, if you don't work as hard on these people as you did January 6th people, we're coming after you next.
0: Yeah. Yeah. Do they honestly think, because I've heard people say this, that the January 6th insurrectionists did so much damage. I have people that still to this day say that they killed police officers on January 6th. Nobody killed police officers. A woman that was in the Capitol, there was some vandalism in there. Sure, people were being disrespectful to some windows, but shooting a woman in the neck, that's who died there. It was one of the people, not cops, not politicians, and they just will not look at it for that. From what I'm seeing at Delaney Hall, they are doing a lot more damage and hurting a lot more law enforcement officers than the January 6th people ever did. But they don't even arrest them, or if they do arrest them, they zip tie them and then they let them loose an hour later. No, prosecute and then sentence, some serious sentencing. Yes, Ken. Thank you, man. Here goes Ken, Akron, Ohio. Yeah. And this is what most people think. This isn't the fringe. The fringe are the nut jobs that back these people, that refuse to say what they're doing, which is more of an insurrection against the government than what January 6th did. Little trespassing on the Capitol grounds. 30 years in prison. But, injuring law enforcement, threatening the lives of law enforcement agents and their family, assaulting them, throwing anything and everything at them, lighting their cars on fire. That's it's all peaceful. That's what Governor Sherrill says. That's peaceful protesting. What are you talking about? Didn't you see how peaceful it was? Kevin over there in, where are you? Long Beach, New York.
2: That's
0: What's
2: right.
0: Up?
2: How you doing, man?
0: Good.
2: Yeah, she didn't hesitate to bring in a National Guard once it started getting real crazy, though. Did you notice that? Yeah.
0: Yeah, she brought the New Jersey Stateies in.
2: Yeah.
0: She supports them. It's peaceful. And then she brings the state troopers in to make sure the area is secure and safe for ICE because it was making her look bad.
2: And they came in on horseback and they had the rubber bullets, everything. They were ready to go, man. I was glad to see that.
0: They must have been psyched to get into the fray. I saw some guy. It's just they are such babies. They're so beta male and just the F word for gay. That's really what I want to say, but I can't. I saw one guy. He had his camera, and he's recording the horses, the New Jersey troopers on horseback. And a horse nudged the guy, and he starts screaming, "The horse broke my camera! The horse, they're trampling us with their horses." I have seen children at stables, at ranches, at riding academies get knocked by a horse a lot harder than that, get thrown off of horses, and they get up, brush themselves off, and get right back on. They're image

0: pure, childlike idiots. And this is what, why are we dealing with them? Why are we giving him any latitude? Arrest. They have to be arrested. Right, Kev? I know you know. Thank you, man. Yeah. And people like Governor Sherrill, and we'll get to, after the next break, we'll get to Hakeem Jeffries, because he's another one. And that's what they do. They get all of these Democrat politicians together to blatantly lie about what's going on. And just like everything else, they want to make it sound like the majority of Americans are for whatever nonsense agenda they're pushing. I think the vast majority of American citizens want illegal aliens removed from this country. I think they do. I know the majority wanted at least the influx of them to stop, and Trump did that. But I don't think there's more people that are upset at what ICE is doing. And they over-exaggerate everything. Some reporter, some liberal reporter was out in front of the place, and he was saying that the people inside, their food has maggots. They're being forced to eat maggots on their food. And someone asked, how do you know this? And they said, well, from phone calls that family members have gotten. And the guy said, how? They have phones in there? They're allowed to make phone calls to their family? I didn't think they were doing that. You told us they've been cut off from their family. So their lies, they can't keep up with their lying. And they expose themselves for the liars that they are. And they want to make it sound so bad. They go, thousands of children are in some of these facilities. And you go, yeah, because they are here with their parents who are illegal, who are being processed out of the country. And what are you going to do with them? Send them back alone? Or do you wait until these illegals are processed? We find out who they are, where they're going. That takes time. I wish you could just go from, hey, are you an American? No, get on the bus. You know, red tape, processing, all that nonsense. And in that time, what are you going to set the kid up in a little hotel room somewhere by himself? So the kids have to stay in these facilities with their parent or parents or the mule that brought him here. I don't know, the coyote. But that's what we're looking at. And will they say that? Will they be honest about the situation with the kids? No. Trump's ICE Nazi army has locked up children and is not letting them go. Yeah. They'll be let go when their parents are sent back to the third world garbage heap they came from. Sorry, it's the way it works. But again, they just know how to lie. They know how to pump up these lunatics that just will take it upon themselves to commit violent crimes against the people that the politicians in Hollywood are telling them are inherently evil and an existential threat to our way of life, our democracy. They're killing people. They're torturing people. They're feeding them maggots. And then you get these nuts go, oh, God, I got to save them. There are all kinds of lunatics, the Jesus complexes, I need to save humanity, the guys that think they're cosplaying army, and they think they're young Marxist revolutionaries. They're willing to do some severe harm and hurt people because of the lies they're being told by Democrat politicians and these dopey celebrities. All right. Don't you go anywhere. Your calls and a lot more of the show next.
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2: It's the Anthony Cumia Show. And I was just scrolling through X during that, and this Nick Sorter guy's great. He's been doing a great job covering all this nonsense that's going on in Newark. And says Nick Sorter reveals the leftist rioter who threatened to kill ICE agents and their families is from out of state. He came in to make threats, and then Department of Justice tracked him down to in New York after 24 hours. Yeah, this isn't organic. These aren't organic protests. We have a group of people, American citizens, who are very upset with the government and the way they're running things. So they've taken it upon themselves to get some like-minded people together, make up some signs, and protest what's going on. That it doesn't resemble that, because it's not. These are paid activists. They're mercenaries. There are very wealthy left-wing extremists that finance these things. They back them with everything they need. They're dopey little cosplay warrior masks and vests and gloves. They set up tents and they supply them with food. They give them things to throw. Do you think years ago when we were seeing the riots, the George Floyd riots and whatnot, that it was a coincidence that pallets of bricks were just on the sidewalk, no construction zone in sight, and they were just placed around the area that these protesters, rioters, were going to show up in later that night? It's all organized. They are bought and paid for by people like Soros and wealthy, liberal, communist, globalists, activists worldwide. And that's what's happening. Don't for a second believe this is like, hey, wow, I don't agree with that. I'm going to exercise my First Amendment right, get a group of people together, and we're going to protest that and show people that we're not happy. No, this is paid for. Bought and paid for. Agitators. And they don't want them to just hold up a sign and protest. They want them hurting law enforcement. They want them making a scene. They want things to get worse so that they could blame ICE like the governor was doing. Blame ICE, blame Trump. Blame law enforcement in general. And that's what you get. So here's Hakeem Jeffries. He's saying that Delaney Hall should be shut down. What? Why? Why? Because rioters are showing up there? AC-16 for some Hakeem.
3: Here in America, immigration enforcement should be fair, just, and humane. That's not what's going on here at Delaney Hall. We spoke to several individuals, none of whom has a criminal record, many of whom have been detained here at Delaney Hall for months. This is not America. The lack of access to quality food, that's not America. The lack of access to adequate medical treatment, that's not America. The retaliation that is taking place, that's not America. The fact that there are 18-year-old high school girls being held here is not America. Delaney Hall should be shut down. And every single individual, particularly those at a high level connected to this facility, they're engaged.

0: engaging in a depraved indifference to human life. And every single member of this Trump administration is going to be held accountable.
1: Held accountable. Wow. Hakeem. Yeah. First of all, every single one of them in the facility has a criminal record. They broke the law by coming into the country illegally. It's the way it is. And due process, this is the due process. You don't collect up illegals and then give them all this Perry Mason trial that's going to last for a month. This problem needs to be taken care of as quickly as possible. These aren't American citizens. The due process is for ICE to scoop them up, find out who they are, what they're doing here, where they're going. And when they figure all that out, ship their asses out. And that's what they're doing. What does he think should be done? Just release them again? Not just let them stay here? How is that good for the country, Hakeem? But again, just lies. Lies. The health care, the food, the this, the that. Yeah, a lot of Americans are struggling with that too. There's a lot of American veterans that's served to protect the country. And they're hungry and don't have proper medical care. That's more of a priority in my book than illegals. You want them shipped out faster, Hakeem? That's good. If there have been people in those facilities for months, I am all for having them shipped back to wherever the hell they came from within days. Yes, I agree, Hakeem Jeffries. We can't have people in these facilities for months. Get them out in a couple of days and toss them right back to the country they came from. All right? Yeah. Okay, people, your calls, 800-848-9222. We still got plenty to talk about. And, yeah, we want to hear your opinions on some of these matters. Back with more of the Anthony.

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1: Iran's president looking to resign. I'm Ted Lindner, Fox News. The president of Iran is reportedly asked to resign today. Reports say that Masoud Pezeshkian told the Supreme Leader's office he's been shut out from major decision-making. This is President Trump is pushing for changes to the proposed deal with Iran to reopen the strait, extend the ceasefire, and resume nuclear talks.
2: The New York Times and Axios report that President Trump sent tougher terms to Iran for a peace deal in an effort to exert pressure and to speed up the process, but it's unclear what changes were made to the potential agreement. This as the Strait of Hormuz remains closed to ship traffic and the U.S. continues its blockade.
1: Fox Business's Max Gordon in Tel Aviv. The city of Newark is stepping up measures to deal with violent protests at an ICE detention center. Fox's Steve Harrigan with more.
3: We've seen a week, really, of steady violence at night, usually after dark. We see preparations once again in effect for a possible fight between police and protesters, so it still looks cloudy. As far as the security here goes in front of this detention center, it is being controlled now by Newark police, not ICE agents. That's something the governor made clear just a short time ago. And we did see violence overnight. Once again, protesters refusing to disperse. They were hit with tear gas and stun grenades. They were lobbing things at some of the police officers as well. So there was some heavy violence overnight. Several people arrested.
1: Governor Mikey Sherrill claims out-of-state groups are inflaming tensions. And a United Airlines flight to Spain had to turn around mid-flight and return to Newark yesterday after Bluetooth device's name sparked a security scare. Happened after a teenager reportedly renamed his Fitbit Bomb, triggering a scare when the name appeared on board Bluetooth devices. The plane returning safely to Newark. Passengers evacuated. Security teams swept the plane and the flight later resumed. 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
1: Ukrainian President Zelensky says he's still waiting on a response to a letter he sent to Congress and President Trump about the weapons his country needs.
5: President Zelensky's letter is seeking help in bolstering air defenses, particularly anti-ballistic missiles, of which he said Ukraine counts almost exclusively on America to provide. On CBS Face the Nation, Zelensky said delivery of weapons isn't keeping up with threats Ukraine faces.
6: This is very important. We need to increase the production.
5: In his letter, he also urged the United States to remain engaged. Gernal Scott, Fox News.
1: Crews in Washington State have recovered the bodies of all 9 missing workers after last week's chemical tank implosion at a paper mill. A tank used in paper production ruptured, killing 11 people at the Longview facility. President Trump planned to headline the opening ceremony for the Great American State Fair on June 24th after so many musical performers dropped out over political concerns. The Freedom 250 concert on the National Mall will kick off the country's 250th birthday celebration. More on this from Fox's Michelle Polino.
7: President Trump saying in part on Truth Social that these artists are getting the yips and that he would replace these highly paid third-rate artists. Over the last few days, over half the artists on the bill have canceled their appearance, including Bret Michaels, Martina McBride, Morris Day, The Commodores, Young MC. However, Vanilla Ice is still on the bill. He took to his Instagram to support the event.
8: I'm honored, man. This is going to be epic.
7: Milli Vanilli frontman Rob Moravan said he is still performing, as is CNC Music Factory and Flo Rida. Michelle Polino, Fox News.
1: The State Fair will run from June 25th through July 10th. And a new ranking reveals the best cities in America to raise a family. Financial site WallaHub comparing cities across the country. Topping the list, Fremont, California, followed by Overland Park, Kansas. Third place came to Irvine, California.

0: At the other end of the rankings, Wallet Hub says Detroit landed at the bottom as the toughest big city to raise a family. I'm Ted Lindner. This is Fox News.
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0: Your WPG Talk Radio 95.5 AccuWeather forecast for South Jersey. Tonight will be mainly clear with a low of 52. Tomorrow's expected to be partly sunny and nice with a high of 77. Tomorrow night will be partly cloudy with a low of 47. Tuesday will be mostly sunny and pleasant with a high of 74. Wednesday will be mostly sunny with a high of 81. Thursday is forecasted to be mostly sunny with a high of 83. I'm AccuWeather meteorologist Jason Caterina on WPG Talk Radio 95.5.
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3: It is the Anthony Cumia Show. Thank you so much for tuning in. We appreciate all your support that you've given us here on this very program for over a year now. I love it. Thank you, people. And I want to talk to you a little bit about FanDuel Predicts. Oh, yeah. What's going on? Of course, basketball. That's a huge thing. Wednesday, the Knicks are, boy, they're looking good. They're going to be playing the San Antonio Spurs. And the World Cup is starting soon. New York is going to be a mess. With sports, traffic, oh my God. And then they're also talking about maybe the president, Donald J. Trump, might show up for one of the games at Madison Square Garden. FanDuel Predicts, how about you bet on that? Will Donald Trump show up at a Knicks game at Madison Square Garden? Because it's not just about the sports. It's not just about betting on a game or the points or this. It's everything. A prediction market. You know what that is? Yeah. People hear prediction market. They go, what? I don't even know what that is. You bet on everything. What's gold going to be? What's gold going to open at on Monday? You could bet on that. And the beauty of it is the prices move based on what everyone thinks. So you're not just jumping in blind. You can look and go, huh, people say gold is going to be this price. I'm going to jump right in on that bandwagon. And, yeah, bet on everything, anything. How about the prop bets for a lot of these sports? Is a certain player going to make a certain amount of points? You could do that. It's a prediction market. You bet on pretty much everything and anything. And it certainly changes how you watch sports. Not only sports, just about everything. Politics. Hey, is there going to be a peace deal between Trump and Iran? This week, maybe Thursday. Bet on it. 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FanDuel Predicts. Awesome, man. That's fun. I swear. I'm in South Carolina, so, boy, they make it really difficult to bet online, do anything online. It's got to be that Lindsey Graham, right? He doesn't mind wars, but perish the thought someone is able to make the game a little more interesting with FanDuel Predicts on my phone. When I go up to New York, that's when I let loose and do it. It's a lot of fun. All right, people, let's see. Let's see who's on the horns here. Well, my good friend Joaquim in the, what is it, the Keystone State of Pennsylvania? What's up, Joaquim?
4: That would be right. As a matter of fact, at least we're pretty good on the Second Amendment here.
3: So, yeah, I know. I was considering PA when I was going to leave New York, but too close to New York. And if I'm going to move, I'm going to get a weather-wise. I want it to be a little better than PA, so... Nothing personal.
4: I want to celebrate Pride Month with you. Think about it, man. LGBT, NEQ, liquor, guns, beer, teats. Any questions? Just enjoy your...

0: done before you enjoy liquor and beer.
1: I've seen the I've seen the shirts to that one. Yeah, yeah.
0: I love that one. Yeah. But you know something? Now we get down to brass tacks. I want to see Trump 2.0, okay? Because I'm getting really tired of a lot of this pussyfooling around. First place, there were two women that were allegedly killed on January 6th. Roseanne Boylan was beaten, all right, with a baton and not allowed any medical help or anything like that while she was trapped in that tunnel with the tear gas, okay? Mm-hmm. So there's actually two women that were killed that day. And, you know, the left, the Democrats, they really showed us, they gave us the game plan on how to deal with these insurrectionists. I'm sorry, man. They should be hunted down, and they should be thrown into a solitary hole, no bail, and then put the hearings off as long as possible.
1: Right. And yeah, put them through everything J6ers went through.
0: You know, and so, you know, when you look at, like, past presidents, take George Washington. George Washington, we knew George Washington. He was actually a real killer. That man, if you read about his exploits and the amount of people that he killed in wars personally with his own hands. And then
1: Shane Gillis does such a funny bit on George Washington just being this giant maniac looking guy with wood teeth just kicking ass all over the place. Look it up on YouTube, Shane Gillis talking about George Washington. It's hilarious.
0: He had two or three horses shot out from under him, and then his long coat had all kinds of bullet holes in him, you know, and the guy kept going. But he killed a lot of people with his own bare hands, you know. And then you have others like Andrew Jackson and Teddy Roosevelt. Yeah. We need another president like these guys, you know, and we really have to start getting Americans to really understand, you know, to wake up and smell the coffee, because quite frankly, this flood of illegal immigrants, I came across a UN document, 156 pages. I kind of lost it, but it explains how exactly they wanted to flood, you know, Western civilization with all these people from Africa and from the Middle East, you know, under the guise of replacement because of the aging populations in these countries. Well, you know, with the way AI is starting to take a lot of things over, we're not going to need a lot of cheap labor anymore. You know, so... I'm sorry, you know, I would be hardcore. I'd like to see Tom Holman 2.0. Yes, I would change it to NICE, National Immigration Enforcement. And then I would get the bad guys.
1: Yeah, it's we're in some strange times, Joaquin. One positive thing I did see is that Americans, especially white Americans, couples are starting to have more kids. They're kind of cranking out the kid thing now. I think a lot of people have returned to their faith, their Christianity, and, procreate. I think it's happening, but we'll see if they could step it up to the level where other people that have come here from faraway lands are having kids, and we'll see, but there's a little hope there. Little hope, Joaquin. Thanks, man. Thanks for the call. Yeah, I just... It's funny, during the call, I got a little message from home base up there in New York that the Shane Gillis bit about George Washington is available. But I knew that it's so full of curses. And, you know, that's Shane. He doesn't mince words. So if you want to watch it, it's up there on YouTube. It's funny as hell, though. He talks about how George Washington, he called him a big retard, I think, with wooden teeth and just murdering people. It's very funny. Shane's a funny guy, man. I enjoy Mr. Gillis. Okay, so what are we looking at here now? We have to talk about your mayor up there in New York, Zoran Mamdani. I saw Sid Rosenberg, who does the morning show up in New York on WABC Radio in New York. And he's not too happy with Zoran. Hasn't been since his name first popped up. But Zoran made an excuse to not be involved in the Israeli Day Parade that was taking place in New York. He goes to other parades. I think he was at one of the Palestinian parades. So it's not a good look if he wants to say how supportive he is of New York Jews. And a lot of people support the Jews in New York but don't support Israel. There's people that love Israel.

0: but have a problem with the Jews in this country. I try to stay out of any real debate there. It is such a powder keg. But, you know, Sid, he doesn't mince words either. And it's great. So Mamdani has an issue with Israel. We know that. I don't think he likes Jews. I really don't. And he doesn't like private ownership of real estate. That's for sure. He ran on this whole thing. Communism. It's communism. Oh, no, he's a democratic socialist. He's a communist. And he does not like the idea of private property. He wants the city, him, to run the city. And then he wants the city to own the real estate. The apartment buildings, everything that's for rent. He wants rent controlled for low-income housing and all the usual stuff. You don't own anything. The state owns everything. And then they sprinkle out a little something for you every so often. Communism has always been rife with poverty. The power that the communist leaders have is unlimited. Their wealth is unlimited. They live way above the lifestyle of any of their subjects. And it seems like that's what Mamdani wants to do. This is his play on real estate. He makes it so miserable for real estate owners, people that are renting apartments in New York. He makes it impossible for them to make money. The taxes, the fees that are put on everything, the ability for bad tenants to stay in these apartments for years without paying any rent, squatters' rights, all these things. And now, of course, he says if a landlord is being negligent, the city can take the building. This is unheard of. And what does negligent mean? I understand. I've seen some slums and you see these piece of crap slumlords running it. But a coat of paint, maybe, that doesn't really merit having your building taken away. But we've seen how these commies work, especially when it's trying to get to their goal of state ownership of everything. And you don't own anything. And they give you what they want to give you, which is usually the bare minimum. We're going to take a quick break, then we'll be back with Zoran Mamdani talking about his real estate grab in New York and your calls and a lot more. Stick around.
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1: The Anthony Cumia Show. Talking about Zoran Mamdani, your esteemed mayor of New York City. And he talked about this in his campaign. He wants the state to run housing, run the apartments. He wants the state to be the landlord for everyone. He hates private ownership. And he's not mincing words about it. This is Zoran Mamdani talking about how he might pull this off. AC1 is the clip.
2: When necessary, we will take aggressive legal action to remove negligent owners and property managers. And for buildings that have suffered chronic neglect, we will work to transfer ownership to responsible stewards. Stewards that include community land trusts, nonprofits. Nonprofits. Or even the tenants themselves.
1: Oh, that sounds great. A co-op. Even the tenants themselves. With the vision he has for these buildings to take the impoverished, poor, mentally ill, the formerly homeless, and pile them into these buildings on your dime, on your taxpayer money. Wait, what do you think? They're going to be able to run the place? They can't keep one apartment nice. You've seen it before in these state-run public housing projects over the course of the years. They are a disaster. Crime-filled, disgusting, and so costly. But this is his dream. Every one of his commie dreams are a picture-perfect version of what has been tried and what has failed before. That's what it is. Look at any time people try socialism, communism. Look at Cuba. I mean, do you really have to look anywhere else? Look at Cuba. What a great example of a government-run country. You know, it's relatively small, and they can't even deal with the people, keeping them healthy, keeping them fed, and keeping them housed. Everything there is breaking apart, and Zoran Mamdani thinks he's going to be the guy to finally get it right. After well over a century, he's the one that's finally going to turn that screw the right way and hammer out that socialism thing and make it work. It's so it's such a carrier of corruption, socialism. I'm not saying our system doesn't have its fair share of corruption and fraud and crime. But I mean, you talk communism, socialism, it works off of fraud. It works off of a very, very small group of elites that live like kings off of the backs of the people who are poor and sick and never have anything given to them that would make them feel like they've accomplished anything. That goes a long way. Incentive, wanting to do better, being proud of what you do. That gets removed for the vast majority of the people that have to live under socialism. I work, my money goes to the government. The government then hands everyone the same amount to live with. Why would I work any harder than the next guy? Why would I want competition? Why would I excel and do better than everybody else if I'm not getting anything more for it? That's what it is. And that's why it never works. That's one of the reasons why it never works. There's just no incentive to do any better than the lowest common denominator.

in the population. And it's been said 1,000 times. I'm not some amazing social economist over here blasting out knowledge from the radio speakers. It's just the way it is. It is the way it is. This is another story that came out. This is typical. Typical. Because these are the kind of laws and things that are happening in New York. A woman has an apartment, and she rents it out in New York City. You know, a lot of these landlords, a lot of people that are renting apartments, they're not these giant corporations, and they don't own buildings and neglect the tenants. They are just trying to get by. You know, you bought an apartment, you rented it out, now you're able to buy another apartment. It's a building game, and it's these people's career. And the laws that are in place in New York are so despicable. They protect the tenants that are trying to destroy you and your business. I'm not talking about a landlord that doesn't do what they're supposed to do, that makes you live in squalor because they're not doing maintenance. I'm not talking about that. I'm talking about people that rent out these apartments and they get these Section 8 people. The government pays their rent and they destroy the apartment. And then you can't get them out. You're not able to get them the hell out of your property. The NYPD removed a tenant who was destroying an apartment almost 2 years after the landlord filed for eviction. Imagine 2 years you're waiting to get a destructive piece of garbage out of your property, and the rent is being paid. The most difficult thing is the rent is being paid. This woman, let's see. Oh, this guy, Falad Adirigible. What the hell is his name? Farad Adirigible. Naga live here no more. He got an apartment, rented an apartment. It was paid for $2,350 a month rent with New York City Human Resources Administration voucher. So you're paying. You're not only the landlord renting the apartment, but part of the money that you make, you pay in taxes for this guy to live in your apartment. Falad then caused around $30,000 in damage to the apartment, breaking down walls, ripping out sheetrock, destroying the bathroom, knocking down mailboxes, driving through people's backyards, got a girl in the car. That's a man act. All right, I got a little carried away there. Amy and her son, Kevin, also had to spend around $40,000 in legal fees to get this piece of garbage evicted. It took 2 years. The lease ended in February of 2025. The eviction proceedings commenced in August of 2024. And Amy told the Post, he happily destroys our lives for 2 years, and I can't get a judge to remove him from the apartment. Amy stated, you take people in a homeless situation, you put them in a private landlord situation, and they put the burden on us. We're not social workers. We do this as a business. I can't understand why they don't help this guy. He needs so much supervision. He's a threat to the neighbors. Three tenants left the building because they felt it was dangerous, and the city just washes their hands. They put these mental patients in these buildings. They pay their rent, and then you can't do anything to get them out, even if they're completely destroying your property. That's New York, people. That's your wonderful New York City. And if you think someone like Zoran Mamdani and his appointees are going to make it easier to kick these people out, good luck. Back in a minute.

0: individuals that say that bear watching, because what they want to do is they want to change. But when I hear people say that kind of stuff, those folks bear watching because they don't have best interests, in my opinion, in mind or at heart.
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0: 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Tonight will be mainly clear with a low of 52. Tomorrow's expected to be partly sunny and nice with a high of 77. Tomorrow night will be partly cloudy with a low of 47. Tuesday will be mostly sunny and pleasant with a high of 74. Wednesday will be mostly sunny with a high of 81. Thursday is forecasted to be mostly sunny with a high of 83. I'm AccuWeather meteorologist Jason Caterina on WPG Talk Radio 95.5.
1: WP

0: Here on this Sunday evening, let's talk to Mike in Brooklyn, New York. Mike, you don't come to Las Vegas and talk to a man like Mo Green like that. Mike, what's up?
1: Hi, Anthony. How you doing tonight?
0: Good.
1: Yeah, I just want to go back to that ISIS thing over in Jersey there. You know?
0: Yeah.
1: My opinion is they should all be locked up for interfering with the government, trying to overthrow the government and everything, you know, against the government. Lock them up, put them on a bus, fly them down to Guantanamo Bay, have a judge down there and say, okay, we'll see you in 6 months. You're released on bail, pay your bail, and oh by the way, get home on your own now. Goodbye.
0: Yeah, I agree. They're not doing that. What happened to Alligator Alcatraz? Remember that? That was a big thing. They were taking these illegals down to Florida, putting them in a place called Alligator Alcatraz. And I think at some point they were using a facility on Gitmo. And every time these Democrats come out and they paint this picture like there's atrocities going on, they're being whipped and they're not getting food. And it's just not true. We have to have a system to get rid of these people. If anyone's to blame, it's Joe Biden and his administration, his puppet regime, who brought in so many of these illegals that it put any president, whether it was Trump or anyone else, in a position where you have to work very quickly because there's so many of them to get out. Blame the Biden administration. If there were just a few thousand, even a couple of million in this country, it would have been a lot easier, and we could have taken maybe a little more time and put a little more effort into making sure that people are comfortable. I don't know, but the way it is, so many of these people were allowed in that it's like processing chickens in this country. You can't pet and coddle the chicken before you lop its head off and make chicken legs and wings out of them. There's too much demand in this country, and that's how it is with illegals. You can't chop their legs and wings off. No, there's too many of them, and we have a job to do. It has to be done. And yeah, Biden's the one that screwed that whole thing up. He made this a horrible situation. Sandra from New Jersey. Sandra, my dear, how are you?
2: Hi, Anthony. How are you doing?
0: Good. What's on your mind?
2: Well, you know, I live in New Jersey. I live between the Lincoln Tunnel and the George Washington Bridge. Newark is not that far from where I live.
0: So you're in the Hudson.
2: Yeah. Mm-hmm. So I think about what's going on there, and I really feel that Mikey Sherrill could have avoided this by going there quietly for a few days and take a look herself what's going on. And I know they would have let her in if she did it nicely, you know,
0: maybe,
2: without anger.
0: Yep.
2: And then I say, Anthony, I want to know now how it is in there. I would like someone, you know, to take some videos so we could all see what these detention centers are like. I'd like to see, you know, are they served nicely with dignity? Is the food really good? I bet it's pretty good. I bet it's not bad.
0: You know, Sandra, you know what the problem is? Even if that was done, they would say that they just gussied the place up for a day. And this isn't what happens on a regular basis. They lie. And as far as the governor going there to check things out, she doesn't want to because then she would have seen what's happening. And she'd have to report the truth back. And she doesn't want to do that. It's a lot easier to make up a horrible story that these people are being abused, that the protests are peaceful, that ICE is the one inciting any violence. If she goes there and sees it for herself and we watch her watching the situation, then we'll go, hey, see, these are the people instigating. ICE is trying to do their job. But that's the last thing she wants. She could sit back in the governor's

0: mansion and say, oh, my God, these awful ICE agents, these wonderful protesters, these horrible conditions, these undocumented Americans are under. See, they lie, Sandra, and that's what they want to keep doing. So they don't want to be educated as to what's going on. It's an education, knowledge about what's going on. It's their worst enemy. Thank you, dear. Oh, I can't hang up because the continue button up on the phones in New York City has to be pressed. I should be able to press that button myself, like the nuclear button. I should get that one, too. All right. Could you hang up, Sandra? There we go. Yeah, they don't want that. They don't want to know what's really going on. They don't want to get in front of their constituency and report what's really going on. It's the opposite of all the lies they've been telling. I think Hakeem Jeffries wants to take a look around and then come out and go, hey, look, it wasn't that bad. And it's 100% against his agenda to just crap on every single thing that ICE is doing, that Trump's doing. That's why they don't want to be educated. Oh, this is great. This was one of my favorite things this week. Jill Biden. Doctor, I'm so sorry. Dr. Jill Biden. Remember when Whoopi Goldberg on The View said that Dr. Jill Biden would make a great, what was that? Not a surgeon general. A great surgeon general for the United States. Because, you know, she's a doctor. Whoopi didn't even know that she has a doctorate, but not she's not a doctor. That people can be addressed as doctor that have no idea about anything to do with the human body or medicine. Or she just heard doctor. It's like, oh, yeah, I got my I had my spleen removed the other day by Dr. William H. Cosby, Jr. Oh, yeah. Years ago, my brain surgeon, Dr. Martin Luther King, did quite a job. So Dr. Jill Biden, she's been making the rounds. Was there a book or something? Why is she yapping? Why is she out there on news shows yapping? But she is. And she was asked a few questions about Joe Biden's mental acuity before, during, and after his presidency. And, of course, the fateful evening of the debate that pretty much ended any chance they were going to be able to drag this fossil across the finish line for the election. So Jill was so frightened when she watched the debate, and she's going to tell you about it here. AC4 is the clip. Joe Biden, AC4, Joe Biden, so frightened.
1: Were you horrified as you saw it unfold?
2: I wasn't horrified. I was frightened because I had never, ever seen Joe like that.
0: Right.
2: Before or since.
0: Sure.
1: Never. Or since.
2: Yes.
1: Or since. You've never seen him like
2: never.
1: That.
2: No.
1: What happened?
2: I don't know what happened. I mean, as I watched it, I thought, oh, my God, he's having a stroke. And it scared me to death.
0: Scared to death. Thought he was having a stroke. She was frightened. All right. Then what did you do? You paraded him around, got him in front of a group of people.

0: in that Biden was in after that debate. He did great. I think Joe did great. Why didn't you look at the camera and go, oh my God, I'm so frightened. Can we get a couple of Secret Service guys? The ambulance is out back. We got to get Joe to the hospital. No, but she was petrified. She was frightened. Medical emergency. This woman is more full of crap than her husband. Wouldn't you think you would be concerned? And then she never saw before or after the debate. Never noticed anything. We all did. We saw his decline in mental acuity over the course of his presidency. We all knew it when they locked him in the basement during the campaign. Even before he was president, we knew it. And we saw the decline, and we saw the debate, and then we saw after the debate. So for her to say, it never happened before, it never happened after, yeah, it did. We weren't looking at that debate and going, oh my God, I think Joe Biden's having a medical emergency. We were going, yep, this is exactly what we knew was going to happen. He's been losing his mind to some type of dementia for a couple of years now. And this is exactly what we expected. Look at social media. Every social media account, except for the left-wing extremists that were delusional or blatantly lying, were saying, oh my God, this is going to be a massacre tonight because Joe Biden can't function with his mind being as shot as it is. But Jill didn't know. She didn't know. Never happened before or after. Interesting. So this is her saying that, that she never saw Joe in mental decline. This is another clip. I think it's different than the first one we just listened to. AC-15. If it's the same one, we'll just cut it short. But I think she was asked again about Joe's mental state.
1: Did you ever see signs that he was falling into cognitive decline?
2: No.
1: No.
2: No.
1: Truly?
2: No.
1: I mean, people were saying it wasn't the same Joe.
0: Cross your heart. Stick a needle in your eye.
2: I don't think that's true. He was the same, the essence of the same Joe Biden. But yeah, he was slowing down. He was getting older. I mean, we all observed that. When you know, it's a very intense job. I think it ages you quickly.
0: You can't just write it off as, well, all presidents age. Did you see Obama? Oh, he had some gray hairs when he left. And yeah, we've seen presidents. That job is very stressful and very, but we saw Joe Biden during the campaign. He couldn't string a coherent sentence together. He would get angry and then yell and stammer because he suddenly had a stutter. Remember they talked about the stutter? I can watch so many video clips of Joe Biden as a young senator, and I didn't hear one stutter out of this guy. He was loud. He spoke pretty quickly, articulate. I didn't like what he was saying, but he was coherent. And she's saying because of the 4 years of the presidency, that's why he had a little bit of a slowing down. He got a little older. No, he has some type of dementia, and it's progressive, and that's what we saw. That's what we all saw, except Jill. She didn't see that. This is Jill saying she was so certain that Kamala Harris was going to win. And that's the whole thing, because Joe was so pissed when after the debate, when they said, you're done, Joe, we're throwing in the towel. Kamala Harris is going to be the anointed one without any.

0: any say from the Democrat voters or anything. No primary, no nothing. Yep, she's the one. And they put her up there. No one liked her, let's be real. When she was in the primary, or when she was running for president and trying to garner support, she had to drop out before Iowa. Before the Iowa caucus, she dropped out because of a complete lack of interest in her. And now, 4 years later, months before the election, she's the candidate. And then Obama going around saying, she's the most qualified candidate, I think, in history. Like, what? Any president we've ever had, Kamala Harris is more qualified than that person was to be president. The lies they brought out, and then they drag out the usual suspects. Oh, it's Beyonce and Jay-Z. Remember how well that went for Hillary? On her night before the election party, big rap fest that she had with Jay-Z and Beyonce. And what happened the next day? Huh? We all remember. Oh, God, what a wonderful day that was. So she thought Kamala was going to win. Let's listen. Jill Biden, AC-14.
1: You went all out to get Vice President Harris elected.
2: Right? Oh, all out. I was out on the trail I think every single day. I traveled the entire country. And, you know, that the night, the election night, I mean, I was certain she was going to win.
1: You were.
2: The excitement for her and the crowds and
0: what excitement?
2: I mean, how people rallied around her. And I
0: they were paid.
2: Felt that she was going to win. I was shocked she didn't win because I think she would be a good president.
0: Good, and, not great. She said it right there.
2: I don't know. I went to bed. I mean, I couldn't believe that she had lost. I couldn't believe it.
0: We all could believe it. She was a terrible, terrible candidate. Remember when they'd ask her about inflation? What are you going to do about inflation? Oh, at the grocery stores, price gouging. What? All the grocery stores got together. It wasn't Biden's policies or any of that. The grocery stores all conspired to raise the prices. She didn't have an answer to anything. And then the real defining moment, I guess you'd call it, was when she said that she had no problem with any of Joe Biden's policies and would just continue with Joe Biden's policies. People were pissed at Joe Biden's policies. The price of everything was insane. And it was price gouging. Is that what it was? So it's just another lie. And Jill Biden really was pushing to get Kamala Harris elected. Joe was so pissed. He hates Kamala Harris. And he felt that was a backstab. And that was that. You think Jill is out there? She's just trying to keep any relevance on Joe Biden so she could continue this going around being an important person, a popular person. She knew if Trump got in there, the Bidens, goodbye. We don't want to see you again. We don't ever want to hear from you again. So she's just a liar. I got one more clip, and we'll get to that when we return right after these words.
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5: Yes, the Anthony Cumia Show. And we're talking about Jill Biden and her recent interview. That's been making the rounds. The clips are all over social media. And I just believe she is a liar. I think her whole career as the first lady over the past 4 years, or Joe Biden's tenure as president during his term, she just is full of it. She lies about saying she didn't know Joe Biden had any mental acuity issues, and she still does. Oh, he's fine. And what about that stage five cancer that Joe Biden had, prostate cancer? The guy's in his 80s. He supposedly had inoperable cancer, and nothing. Then we don't hear anything. We don't hear that he's going for treatment. He's in the hospital. It's this, that. I don't believe one thing that's ever, ever come out of the Joe Biden White House or anything that's come out of the Biden family since he's been out of the White House. And this is just another thing. It's the pardon. Hunter Biden's pardon. Jill was asked about that. Of course, we all remember Joe Biden saying he would never pardon Hunter Biden, his son. And then he did. Because they were speculating that Donald Trump would pardon his kids for, I don't know, what crimes were there? There are no crimes. They're running the Trump empire during the time that Donald Trump is president. There have been no crimes. There have been no indictments or charges against the Trump family. We know Hunter Biden's a piece of garbage. Guy with the whores and the coke and all that. So Joe said he would not pardon Hunter Biden, and then he did. And Jill was asked about this. The clip is AC13. Let's see if it's more BS. Oh, AC13, please.
6: President Biden had said that he would never pardon his son.
7: He did.
6: And then he pardoned him. Did you urge the president to think again about that?
7: Well, you know, Joe said in the beginning, I won't pardon Hunter. I won't pardon Hunter. And Department changed. And I think that the process was not fair to Hunter. But then when Trump was elected, things changed, and we knew that he would target Hunter, and we just could not let our son
5: go to jail
7: on a charge that no one would go. I mean, no one has ever gone to jail for.
6: Did you urge the president to pardon Hunter?
7: Oh, gosh. I truly supported it. I wanted him to pardon Hunter at that point, and I agree with Joe.
6: President Biden, for the first time in history, also preemptively pardoned other members.

0: of your family. Why did he decide to do that?
1: I suppose for the same reason that he felt that they would be targeted.
2: Because he knew they were guilty?
0: You felt that the Trump Justice Department would target them, or the Trump administration would target them. Are you worried in publishing this book that the Trump administration will come after you? And
2: oh, please. Yeah. Yeah. Joe Biden didn't want any of his family, his son Hunter, his brother, being indicted because they would implicate Joe in everything that was going on that we've found out about anyway. The Ukrainian stuff, all of this money, his son selling access to Joe Biden by selling his ridiculous paintings for hundreds of thousands of dollars a piece. And then Joe Biden's not president anymore. And what happened? Where are these amazing paintings going for unbelievable amounts of money? The Clintons did the same thing with the Clinton Global Initiative. Oh, make a donation. Pay me millions of dollars to speak at one of your seminars, and you'll have access to the White House. This has been happening for so long with these people. And I know there have been Republicans that do it, but and then saying that the Justice Department changed and she didn't want Hunter to be singled out and prosecuted for crimes that she says no one would have done that amount of time. And oh, you mean like supposedly jacking up the price of your property to get a loan? No one's ever gone to prison for that. The hypocrisy abounds with these people. All right, don't you go anywhere. We're going to be back after a short break.
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4: 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Yay. 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
10: Peace plan. I'm Sue Guzman, Fox News. President Trump has yet to announce a final determination on the proposed Iran peace plan. The president telling Fox News that he wants to strengthen the terms of the deal, adding that he's not in any rush. With the latest from Fox's Max Gordon from Tel Aviv.
11: President Trump met with top aides in the Situation Room on Friday. That meeting reportedly took about 2 hours, but at the end of it, no deal was announced. The New York Times and Axios report that President Trump sent tougher terms to Iran for a peace deal in an effort to exert pressure and to speed up the process, but it's unclear what changes were made to the potential agreement. This as the Strait of Hormuz remains closed to ship traffic and the U.S. continues its blockade. And with a focus on the Middle East, President Trump has expanded the role of the U.S. ambassador to Turkey, Tom Barak, making him special envoy to both Iraq and Syria.
10: French President Emmanuel Macron Sunday urged Washington and Tehran to reach an agreement as soon as possible after meeting with the Saudi Crown Prince Salman, the Sultan of Oman, and the presidents of the UAE and Egypt. Iran's president has reportedly submitted a letter of resignation to the office of the supreme leader, claiming the president and his government have been excluded from major decision-making. Meanwhile, the Israeli army has captured a strategic crusader-built castle in Lebanon in the deepest incursion in the city in 26 years. U.S. and Senegal meeting in a friendly match in Charlotte that's leading up to the World Cup.

0: Doing the run down the right side. Options in the middle. Balogun is one of them. It's Balogun! Balogun gets his goal. And the United States are back in front.
1: 2-3 was the final score in favor of the U.S. Sound courtesy of TNT Sports. U.S. has another tune-up coming up for the World Cup match. 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
1: Nightly curfew in effect around Delaney Hall. That's an ICE holding facility in Newark, New Jersey that has been the target of recent protests. This after a violent Saturday night, as we hear from Fox's Steve Harrigan.
5: They used the barricades to charge the police. They were met with direct blasts of tear gas and flashbang grenades. It took about 2 hours of a real back and forth to finally clear the streets. Dozens of canisters of tear gas fired into the air, igniting on the ground. Officers on horseback were used, as well as riot police with shields, trying to push them back towards the end of the night. Demonstrators lighting fires on the streets using placards and signs and debris to try and light those fires. Officials in New Jersey still say it's just a fraction of the protesters who are actually violent.
1: The protesters are upset. People are being held on a hunger strike because of poor conditions. But the Department of Homeland Security claims those inside are receiving 3 meals a day, clean water and health care. And they say those detained are not on a hunger strike. Conservatives speaking out against what they're calling the Stop Nick Shirley Act, which passed in California. The bill meant to protect immigration service providers from harassment.
6: Why do they have to create this bill specifically for immigrant communities, immigration support services? And what Mia Bonta didn't say when she spoke in front of the assembly was it also includes health care. So we know, like Medi-Cal, for instance, there's there could be hundreds of billions of dollars in fraud just in Medi-Cal.
1: Nick Shirley on the Big Weekend Show on Fox. Former Prince Andrew reportedly under investigation again, this time for an alleged encounter with a woman at a royal horse racing festival back in 2002. That's according to the Sunday Times. Prince Andrew was arrested earlier this year, charged with allegedly passing classified information to the convicted pedophile Jeffrey Epstein. I'm Sue Guzman. This is Fox News.
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0: forecasted to be mostly sunny with a high of 83. I'm AccuWeather meteorologist Jason Caterina on WPG Talk Radio 95.5.
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3: The Anthony Cumia Show, thank you so much for tuning in. Do you know there's a YouTube channel, and you can see actual video of me doing this very show? That's right. It's at 77 WABC Radio on YouTube, and it's very good. Throughout the week, clips come out. Send them to your friends. Make fun of me. Whatever you want to do. It's out there. The future is out there. Hochul. Got to talk about Hochul because just when you think your privacy isn't being invaded enough or technology isn't encroaching on your ability to do things and the government is using technology against you, this is always the way it happens, too. It's every single time. I've said it time and time again. Any technology that the government or even commercial businesses want to use against you, they will present it to you as a convenience. This is great. You need this. It's going to make your life easier. You're not going to have to do this or that or remember. You know, our phones are a great example. Why we call them phones, I don't know. It's got to be less than 1% of what I use my phone for is being an actual phone. Texts, social media, an encyclopedia, the entire contents of every library on earth. And that's a great thing. But you got to put a lot of information in that, don't you? And I don't care what they say. The phone is listening to you. I don't buy it that it's a coincidence that when you're talking about a subject or a product or whatever, that it just happens to pop up in an email or as an ad on your social media. You're never going to convince me that, no, it's just a coincidence. It's a hell of a coincidence, and it happens a lot. So I don't buy that. But everything that could go into your car, new appliances, it's just there as a convenience at first. But then just like you speaking after you've been arrested, you have the right to remain silent. And any lawyer will tell you that is the best advice right there. That is the best thing you can do, is just shut your yap until Saul Goodman shows up. But, you know, when you're remaining silent, but your car is yapping and ratting you out, your refrigerator, the toaster oven is a rat, and you're keeping your mouth shut, but it's talking to the grocery store. Your refrigerator is ordering stuff from Amazon because it knows what you're eating. How do you know that that information won't be sent from your refrigerator to your health insurance company? Boy, this guy sure eats a lot of crappy food. Maybe we should raise his insurance rates because he's putting himself in danger of having issues, heart issues or what have you. Because your refrigerator ratted out to your insurance company? But it's convenient. I don't even have to look at what's in my fridge anymore. And then it just orders automatically from Amazon. And then Amazon sells the information to United Healthcare. Oh, okay. But I just did it because it was handy. Yeah, that'll happen. Easy pass, it's another thing. Who wanted to continue throwing a handful of change into that stupid

0: basket. Oh, I dropped the nickel. Now you got to open the door. There's beeping behind you. Remember what a pain in the ass that was? So Easy Pass, that's great. I'm whipping right through the tolls. Oh, yeah, well, this is a messy divorce case, isn't it? Well, your Easy Pass just ratted you out that you were seeing some woman that lives off the Jersey Turnpike, and we have exactly where you went through the Easy Pass thing, and you had no other business there, and this woman lives there. Everything is ratting you out. This here is very interesting. Governor Hochul in New York has an idea for some technology. If you get, well, I'll let Governor Hochul tell you. This clip would be AC6. And I didn't even know they had, I assume they had this type of technology, but what would they use it for? Well, they're going to use it for this. And believe me, we will discuss what this really means in the future. Here's Governor Hochul.
1: This is another area where I'm surprised at the controversy around it when it makes so much sense. You think about someone, I'm going to ask these gentlemen here, if someone gets 16 speeding tickets in a year, would you consider that an excess speeder? And that's not normal, right, guys? I mean, they're just looking for an accident. They're looking to end up in this repair shop. So what we said, we have to protect people. There's pedestrians, there's moms pushing strollers, there's people on bikes, there's kids going to school. We have to protect people. And if someone is so flagrantly violating the laws that there's a callous disregard of human life, is the only way I can describe it, there have to be consequences. Have to be. So now we have technology that says there's a device that can be installed in a vehicle that would limit how fast you can go.
0: Really?
1: And I think that's what happens. There's plenty of notification. You can appeal if you want to question one of the tickets in the prod. There's due process. We'll make sure. But installing this, and if you don't install it after 45 days, you lose your registration. You should not be on the roads if you don't care about whether or not you're going to kill somebody. And when you hug a mom, lots of moms, as I've had to do over the last few months, who've lost children, that pain never grows away.
0: Never grows away.
1: What? In their hearts that maybe they can prevent the next family from having to grieve the way they did because of
0: someone's
1: reckless indifference to life.
0: All right. Well, a device that goes in your car, and if you get 16 speeding tickets in a year, which is excessive, you have to put a device in your car where something in the device prevents you from speeding. I did a little research on this. You would use GPS, like the GPS is in your newer vehicles, where it knows the speed limit on any given roadway, and you will not be able to go faster than that speed limit, depending on where the GPS sees that you are at any given moment. So, all right, let's kind of take this apart a little bit. 16 speeding tickets. That is excessive. And look, I like a little, I watch Smokey and the Bandit, and I think it's awesome. Bandit's the hero in that. He's speeding. Sort of a rebellious thing to do back in the day if you had a muscle car or something. Speeding was just part of it. Exciting, fun. I had a Jaguar F-Type a few years back. The thing was a beast. Just amazing handling, the power. I got so many speeding tickets in that car, and I never complained or argued. I knew damn well when I was getting pulled over that I was in the wrong and I was speeding. One time, 101 in a 55, and he gave me the old "I could arrest you right now" speech. And he could have. You know, that's beyond speeding. That's reckless driving. And then you decide that you're going to be a little more responsible. You weigh it out and go, I just can't do that. I'm going to lose my license. I had a suspended license for 6 months. It suspended the license.

0: license. They laughed at my face. And I had to get a restricted license where I could only use it for work and for 6 months because I was being reckless. I was speeding. I understand that. But to have a device go in your vehicle that is now controlling how fast you can go, I don't like that. I say after, let's go crazy and say 5 speeding tickets in a year, you take away your license. There, you've lost your license for a year on the first 5. And then after that, if you get another speeding ticket, you just lost your license. You're done. You got to move or whatever. I get that. Speed is definitely a huge contributor to automotive deaths in this country. I think it's right behind illegal aliens driving tractor trailers. But to have a device that the government puts in your vehicle, no. You will never convince me that this is a good step. And if you think for a second it's going to stay at 16 speeding tickets a year, that's the problem now, isn't it? It's anyone would go 16 tickets a year. Of course. Lock the guy up. Take the device and beat him over the head with it. Never mind putting it in his car. But that's where you start. Then it goes down to what? 10? And then 5 maybe. And then, hey, no one should be speeding ever. So if you have 2 speeding tickets, I honestly think you should put this device in your vehicle. And then it conjures up this other paranoia that I have that it could be used for a lot of other things. Why can't the device make it so you can't drive at all? Well, why would they do that? Well, maybe there's a epidemic. There's a flu epidemic. And people are going out in public and endangering grandma and grandpa and the kids. And so why don't we just shut everyone's cars off so they can't go out? They can't move. They have to stay at home. It's a national emergency. We have to do that. You don't think that could happen? I think you're being a little more naive than I am being paranoid. But maybe you got something you want to discuss on this topic. 800-848-9222. Back in a moment.
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6: The Anthony Cumia Show. I was just checking out X, and it's easy. Anthony Cumia on X. You want to get in touch with me there? There you go. And I'm looking at some comments. I was talking about the fact that tomorrow kicks off Gay Pride Month. The month of June is gay. And I talked about their fight for their LGBTQ plus rights. And it involved, the reason it's in June is because that's when the big uprising at Stonewall, the gay bar in New York City, back in 1969. And I was like, you know, gay bars back then were pretty disgusting. I don't know what they're like now. I just assume it's like the bar Vito was in The Sopranos, when he was in the leather hat and the chaps and everything. It's a joke. Hey, don't tell my wife. that's the impression I get. But back then, I kind of bashed Stonewall and 60s, early 70s gay bars. Roberto, he's got a comment here. He goes, listening now, been in New York City since 1971. If you look at the Stonewall, he goes, I'm not gay. I love how he had to put that in. Hey, I'm not gay. But the situation was a confluence of arcane laws. Bars couldn't get liquor licenses. Gays couldn't be served liquor. How crazy is that? The mob ran the place, police corruption, pinching the place for money. Yeah, I do understand, Roberto. I get that there was an issue back then. There was a lot of prejudice against gay people. Especially gay men. You know, lesbians was a whole nother thing. But gay men really did. They got the crap beat out of them in a lot of instances when they were showing public displays of affection with each other. That just does not happen now. They won. You got your equality. You got your allies. You still have people that do not support or celebrate your lifestyle. And that's fine. That's everyone's right. You can't force a person to enjoy something that they aren't very hip to, you know? A lot of very religious people, Christians, they think the gay lifestyle is against their religion. Sacrilege. And that's their right, too. It's not their right to discriminate or turn to violence or anything like that. And that did happen back then. And I can't imagine the NYPD of 1969 being tolerant of a gay bar. They probably went in there constantly cracking heads open, giving them the old gay wood shampoo. But that's done. It's not happening anymore. And to think that they still have to fight for those rights is just, it's a grift. They're just keeping that machine running because it's lucrative. It gives the LGBTQ organizations a power base. It gives them victimhood. Yeah, people don't like gay people. Some people do not like gay people, don't like their lifestyle. That's no excuse for violence or anything like that. But they have every right to say, I'm disgusted with your lifestyle. Or as far as transgender women go, that were men that became women, they could be absolutely disgusted about that and voice their take on it. And they should be allowed to do that. That isn't going to stop. And there's no right that you can come up with that gives you the right to not be offended or criticized or have that guy talk about you like he's disgusted by you. Because that's his right. So

0: I understand what you're saying, Roberto. It was pretty crazy back then. It's not now. So I think we can chill on that whole thing. Speaking of, California gubernatorial candidate Tom Steyer, he was speaking to a trans athlete the other day, and it was so interesting. You know, maybe when this gets to YouTube, we can put the video to this because it's pretty funny. This guy looks so uncomfortable standing next to a transgender woman, used to be a dude, is now a woman, young woman that is participating in sports. And of course, you know, there are a lot of people that do not think that is a good thing. They think that the guy that becomes a woman has an unbelievable advantage against women when it comes to sports. There are physiological differences, mental differences, a whole bunch of differences. And it seems like nature, over the course of millennia, has made the decision that men and women are different, and that men, generally speaking, are physically stronger than women. This is just the way it's been since Ugg hit him with a club. But some people think that that doesn't mean anything, and that men can become women, compete against women, and it's still fair. It's ridiculous. So gubernatorial candidate, California, Tom Steyer, he's standing next to this trans athlete. His body language is hilarious. He's folding his arms. He's shuffling. He puts his hands in his pocket. Like, you could tell he's disturbed by this, or maybe he's getting a little titillated with the thought of a young woman with a little bit extra, if you know what I mean. So let's listen to this conversation between a trans athlete and Governor Hopeful from California, Tom Steyer. AC7 would be the clip.
1: On Instagram Reels, I saw you guys were talking about me and the support that I had despite all the social media drama.
0: Not the worst voice I've heard off of a transgender woman.
1: That you're set on just basically a set choice on where you stand with trans athletes.
2: I am.
1: It was nice to have a straight decision on who you support.
2: Well, you know, what I always say, and I think I said this to your mom, most people support you 90% of the time, just not the 10% you need them for. If we're going to be good on side, then we're on side 100% of the time.
1: I've been outed like so many times over and over, you know, docs, where I go to school. So I feel like more safety aspect and not just supporting, but
2: protecting.
1: Protection.
2: I totally agree. Look, I was saying in this town hall, it's the job of the governor to stand between danger and Californians. And I mean it.
0: What?
2: And to make sure that people are safe and to protect them from all the malign influences in this world.
0: Danger's my middle name.
2: Super, super, super seriously for you. Just so you know. And I'm so proud of you for what you're doing.
1: Thank you.
2: So proud of you for succeeding. So proud of you for competing.
0: Can I look at it?
2: And I'm going to hope like heck that you don't just make state, but you do really well there.
1: Thank you.
2: Deal?
1: Deal.
2: Deal. Congratulations on what you've done as a mom.
0: Shakes hands like it's a dude.
1: Thank you.
2: Way to go.
3: Thank you both.
2: Congratulations.
0: Way to go.
2: You guys are special.
0: All right. All right. Way to go. Way to go. He was so nervous. I think he was falling in lust. But, I mean, really, dude? Really? You're running for the governorship of California there, and you're so against women, their rights. This is actually an instance where women's rights are being violated and infringed upon. In general, they cannot compete with a transgender woman physically. That's just the fact of the matter. And this guy trying to show what a great liberal Democrat he is, taking the side of, you know, look, that kid might be the greatest, nicest kid, but truth be told, you have to draw a line somewhere. And that is unfair to young women athletes who have worked their lives to excel. Back in a minute.
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0: 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I don't think it ever did, but it certainly does not. It's exposing itself, ladies and gentlemen.
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0: And tomorrow night will be partly cloudy with a low of 47. Tuesday will be mostly sunny and pleasant with a high of 74. Wednesday will be mostly sunny with a high of 81. Thursday is forecasted to be mostly sunny with a high of 83. I'm AccuWeather meteorologist Jason Caterina on WPG Talk Radio 95.5.
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2: They were doing what they were paid to do. Shot.
3: The Anthony Cumia Show. Welcome back. And let's go to Tony in Queens. Tony, what's up, my friend? Tony. Hey, yeah. Oh, Tony, Queens. Hey.
4: The 16 ticket thing, you know, I don't think people really understand how bad that really is.
3: Yeah.
4: The camera tickets, which now with this Mandami clown, they're going to reduce the speed limit again.
3: Yep.
4: And if you go 1 mile over the limit, it's a speeding ticket. So now you're getting a ticket from a camera that you're not even in the car. So if you're a parent or you're a father and all the cars are in your name, for argument's sake. And
3: right.
4: You're dead.
3: Yeah. You are
4: insane. People are so stupid. They just don't get it.
3: Yeah, it's another tax. It's just another tax. You're gonna speed, especially when they lower the speed limit to some ridiculous rates like 20 miles an hour. You're gonna do 22, 23, and a camera isn't a cop that is pulling you over and you go, dude, really, 23? It's all impersonal. They just give it to you. The camera tells the computer, sends out the fine. There's not a person involved in the chain until it gets to you and you go, Jesus, what is this? So, yeah, it's a way for them to make revenue. And you know damn well Mamdani will do anything he needs to do to make more money. To put forward his ridiculous, wasteful programs. But it's just the start. It's just the start. We've seen this before. Technology will always go to the powerful against the powerless. You will pay for it, and it will be used against you in a court of law or anywhere else. That's how it works, Tony. Yeah, I know it. Nope. There was another gizmo that they were putting in cars. They still are for insurance companies. I've talked about this before, but it makes sense now to bring it up. The safe driver discount that insurance companies are putting out. They've done this for years. They go on a TV. They put a commercial on that says you could get a safe driver discount. You put a little device in your car, don't even notice it. It goes with where the fuses go. And then it is like a black box for an airplane. It lets the insurance company know how fast you go in certain speed zones, how hard you're braking at stop signs and lights, if you're rolling through a stop sign, any kind of dramatic, abrupt movements that you make, it's all there. And instead of saying, well, this is a device, it's called the we are raising your rates because you drive like a mental patient, it wouldn't sell very well, would it? I don't think a lot of people would want to put that in their car. But that's what it is. It's not a safe driver discount. Oh, we want to see our safe drivers so we can take $5 off their yearly premium. They want to put that in your car and raise your rates or cancel you outright if you drive a little crazy. Don't ever think it's in your best interest for a business or the government to have anything in your house, in your vehicle, on your person that they can monitor anything you're doing, no matter how they sell it as a convenience. But it is never, ever in your best interest. Just please, please remember that. Robert in North Carolina, my neighbor to the north. What's up?
5: Hi, I'm an expat like you.
3: Yeah, love it, right? Get the hell out of Dodge.

0: garage.
1: Yes. Now, that new law, I looked into it, is more than speeding. Mm. Do you know how easy it is to get speeding tickets with these speed cameras in New York City?
0: Yeah.
1: It's unbelievable because they've lowered the speed limit so drastically.
0: That's just it, Robert. It sounds insane to say 16 speeding tickets. If every one of those was a cop pulling you over, going up to your window, having the discussion, 16 tickets would be insane. But if you're just driving around Manhattan and you go through or go past some of these cameras and you're doing 3-4 miles an hour over the speed limit, you could hit 4 cameras a day. Within 4 days, you're already up to 16. And there you go. You got to put their little device in your vehicle.
1: You have to also put that device, if you are tagged with this, into each of your cars at $1,000 to $1,500 a pop.
0: Yeah, yeah.
1: And now, it's also designed to tag drivers who get 11 or more points in an 18-month period. That's 3 more moving violations and you're toast.
0: Yeah. It knows where you're going. It knows where you've been, how fast you're going. You know, some people I've had this conversation with, they bring up the DWI thing, where if you get a DWI or a few DWIs, they put the device in your car that you have to blow into, and if you pass the breathalyzer, you could start your car. That, at least from what I know, and years ago, I never got one. I never, you know, I'll knock wood. I won't even say it to jinx myself. But it's self-contained. You blow in it. If you're clean, you can start your vehicle. It's not sending anything out, as far as I know. If you're drinking, you won't be able to start your car. This is more of a tracking device, and it just doesn't seem like, it seems like something that they could do a lot more with, because you are linked up to GPS, and I just don't trust it. And I don't like the idea of the DWI thing either. I think if you have 3 DWIs like that, you should lose your license. It's very simple. Driving is a privilege, and you got to obey the rules. And if you don't, and you're habitual with some of your violations, look, you lost your license, or it's suspended. No. And then it might get to you at some point that you got to stop doing what you're doing. But to put these gadgets in your car, it's reeks of dystopia.
1: It also could be a way to raise taxes in the future. Imagine having to pay 10 cents a mile highway safety fee because you have this.
0: Yeah. How about you have an SUV and it burns a lot of gas? It's got a huge carbon footprint. So you're taxed more per mile than a small economy car or an electric vehicle would be. And now you don't even get to choose the vehicle you want, because you have to consider having to pay more money in taxes. They will do anything they can to get their hand into your pocket. And if they could use technology to do it, they've been doing it. It's not even like they will. That's what they've been doing. Robert, thank you, man.
1: Everywhere you go.
0: Yep. Appreciate the call. I can't hang up on Robert right now. You have to. Robert, you can hang up. I think I can trust you. There you go. I hope. Let's see. Oh, Reverend Al. Reverend Al. I like the old fat Reverend Al so much better. Now he talks a little lower. He's a little more drawn out. I don't appreciate what we're seeing. The old days, it was like, I am outraged. Remember that? He had that giant medallion he would wear, the jogging suits. He looked like the Grimace with the James Brown hairdo and everything. It's just fantastic. The 80s. 80s Reverend Al was my favorite Reverend Al. But he's still out there, and he's still race baiting. And his latest cause du jour is the president, Donald Trump, holding a UFC fight

the White House lawn. Now, all right. It is a little odd. It's a little gladiator-like, you know? Get them in there and fight. White House lawn. I think there are venues in D.C. that they could go to and hold a UFC fight, and, you know, Trump would be there. I find it odd. I'm not pissed about it. I'm not disturbed by it. I'm not angered by it. It's just something that seems a little weird because I don't think we've seen anything like that before. Spectacles. I hear tell, though, that Teddy Roosevelt, I think it was, would hold boxing matches on the White House lawn. They'd set up a ring and there'd be boxing matches.

0: dingo fights, whatever they called them in that film. Reverend Al thinks that's what the MO is here. Everything Trump does, there are certain blacktivists like Reverend Al that have to make it about slavery and a return to Jim Crow and, you know, with the voting thing, which the Supreme Court says you cannot divide up districts in a state on racial lines. Because that's what the Democrats were trying to do. So the Supreme Court said, yeah, you can't do that. Dividing it on racial lines is unconstitutional. And the Democrats complained that it was a return to Jim Crow. It's like, no, that's always been unconstitutional. But I think it's like a knee-jerk reflex action. Trump's doing something. It's got to be racist. So Reverend Al thinks that this is a return to the old slave fights on the plantations by having a UFC fight on the White House lawn. Let's listen. The clip is AC8. Let's listen to Reverend Al.
1: Because when we're dealing with this redistricting, Trump and others are trying to bring us back to an America that we struggle to get out of. So there is a connection of why that they're having these fights on the White House lawn, the UFO and all the whatever
0: UFO
1: they call it, and all that, because they're trying to go back to that when, you know, they'd watch people have these fights for the slave masters and they'd be entertained by that. They're literally going back to that. Let's not forget.
2: Look at these ICE raids playing out on America's streets.
1: Let's not forget one of the things that I think slips a lot of people. When Donald Trump first was elected in 2016, Mika, in 2017 when he went to Oval Office, one of the first things he did was hang a picture of President Andrew Jackson. Andrew Jackson was the slave-owning president who nominated Judge Roger Taney to the Supreme Court. Taney became the Chief Justice that saw the Dred Scott decision passed. Why didn't anybody ask Trump, Andrew Jackson? I don't even remember reading about him in elementary school. Why Jackson? That's the kind of country he wants us to go back to, Andrew Jackson. And we must resist that with all we have.
0: Oh, God. Why Andrew Jackson? A president of the United States? Maybe he liked some of the stuff he did. Great president. I don't know, Reverend Al. Do you really have to look at all that? He appointed the Dred Scott decision. Oh, Al. Reverend Al. I liked when he just ran around Crown Heights insulting Jewish people. That's what he used to do, I guess. But, you know, to try to equate UFC fights on the lawn to slave fighting. I mean, there are plenty of UFC fighters that are not black. And the other thing is, did the slaves during the slave fights make millions of dollars on their bouts? Because, you know, the UFC fighters, they do pretty well. I don't know if you could quite make that comparison to maybe getting some extra collard greens in your shack that night, or getting, you know, a couple of million dollars for fighting, Reverend Al. But it's got to be. Reverend Al's got a brand to keep, and his brand is racism. Got a race bait. Oh, my God. Like I said, it's a little odd. It's a little different, but that's what Trump does. He's a little different. So I don't know, Reverend Al, and he lost so much weight over the years. Because he was a big guy, like fat and everything. And I assumed he was also tall because he was so fat. I don't know. Now it's just, he's a skinny little guy. The suit that's on him, it looks like it's on a skeleton. He's got that weird former fat guy head. What happens? I appreciate when somebody can gather up a little self-control, lose a lot of weight. I know they go through a lot. It's not like the body snaps right back. Got to go through things like skin removal. And we've all watched that doctor. You're a big fat, so you come in here, I weigh you, you don't do anything. that just

0: insults the fat people on the Discovery Channel or TLC. And then Reverend Al, you see him, it's like, oh, no, he's got the big former fat guy head and the little skinny body. I don't know. But, hey, I'm a fan, Reverend Al. I'm a fan of your grifting work. Linda from New Jersey. What's up, Linda?
1: Hello. Speaking of safety, and the governors are so concerned about our safety, Governor... Yeah. Mikey Sherrill stated in several conferences that ICE makes us less safe, but it is the legal alien criminals that make us less safe. But they're unwilling to let ICE in and work with ICE, and they're supporting illegal alien criminals here. So, I mean, it's just a farce to think that they're concerned about our safety.
0: How they try to sell their policies as safety is crazy. They even call things like the Safety Act, and all that does is it's policies like making it so violent criminals don't have to post bail. They can just leave. How is that under the Safety Act? It's beyond Orwellian. It's double speak to another level. Oh, it makes you safe. Well, how does releasing violent criminals back out on the street with no bail, how does that make anyone safer? But they'll tell you it's the Safety Act. How could it not? It's name safety's in the very name.
1: They're more concerned about controlling the legal citizens.
0: Yes, exactly. Yeah. And that's really what it is. They've realized over the course of the years, and believe me, they used to do this in the old days too, but it was kind of different. They need to keep the public afraid. The public needs something to be scared of. It's the proverbial boogeyman in the closet. I've made this analogy a couple of times in the past. If you have a kid, he's laying in bed, and he goes, uh-oh, there's a boogeyman in my closet, and the father comes in, there are two ways the father could deal with it. The father could take the kid into the closet and tell him, look around, there's no monster in here. There's not a monster. Go to sleep. And he realizes there's no monster. He goes to bed. Or the father could shut the door, put a chair against it and goes, hey, I contained the monster. Don't worry about it. Now, in the kid's mind, one of those scenarios, there is no monster. So you don't have to be afraid. In the other scenario, the dad saved you from the monster. Now, the government wants you afraid. They'll tell you there's a boogeyman somewhere. And their choice is always to put the chair against and go, I got you. I'll protect you. I'm the one that's going to save you. They don't want people that realize there isn't a boogeyman in the closet and they don't have to be afraid. That's how you retain power over people there, Linda. I got to take a break. Thank you for calling, Linda, and we'll be back in a moment.
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2: It is the Anthony Cumia Show, and thank you so much for tuning in. It's greatly appreciated. Talking about governors, mayors, big cities, Democrat cities, blue cities, crime. Oh, God. No show would be complete if we were touching on those topics and those places and those people unless I brought up Mayor Brandon Johnson from Chicago. He's one of the worst, if not the worst mayor. I put him worse than Mamdani. In a different way, obviously. New York under a socialist mayor, a Muslim mayor. It's not a good look for New York City. But this mayor, Brandon Johnson out of Chicago, will never do what needs to be done to make Chicago a safer place. A more pleasant place for the people to live, the taxpaying, productive members of Chicago. He will not do what needs to be done. The bodies pile up every weekend. As the weather gets warmer, the body count goes up. They were clamoring the other day that there were only a couple of deaths, murders in Chicago over Memorial Day weekend. But then you saw how many shootings there were and how many people were injured by gunfire. And you realize there's two things in play here. Horrible marksmanship. I mean, the switch on the Glock makes it completely inaccurate. You're turning a semi-automatic handgun into a full automatic handgun. So there's no accuracy. You fire off 20 some odd rounds. In a second, those bullets are going everywhere. Grandma's getting hit. A baby in a stroller's getting hit. Everyone but the piece of crap you're aiming at. So that is part of it. And then the other part of it, of course, the amazing surgeons, the people that have come back from wars to work in very big cities in their hospitals, in trauma centers. They're so used to treating gunshot wounds from wars that they become very proficient at patching these idiots up and keeping them from dying. It certainly doesn't mean there's less shooting going on. It's just circumstances have made it where there's not as many people dying from those gunshots. So it's not really a flex on Mayor Johnson's part that the actual death from gunfire has gone down. But he's finally pointing the finger of blame. These teen takeovers that happen in Chicago. They happen in L.A., New York under Mamdani. I don't remember hearing about these people doing donuts, a flaming Jeep in the middle of it. They're running each other over, gunfire. It wasn't really a New York thing. It was primarily an L.A. thing. And Chicago kind of got into it. Now, it's not just the street takeovers. It's just gangs of roving teens that rob, assault, and set things on fire. Sounds fun. So Mayor Johnson has finally decided to point the finger of blame. And who does he blame? Well, let's listen to AC3 for Mayor Johnson and his finger pointing.
3: We prevent the vast majority of these from ever taking place. You know, there is an effort in city council to hold these social media apparatuses accountable. I believe that we should continue to explore that. And I'm going to continue to work with Alderman Hall around that. It's why we're actually taxing these big tech companies for the role that they have played in harming the mental health and well-being of our young people.
2: Can you believe it? Social media is to blame because the teens are using social media. Because how else do you gather up 200 people that are all of the same mindset that they want to screw up a city? So that's the problem. If we can only keep them from gathering together in one spot, then the problem's solved. You don't want to look into why they're doing this? Maybe discipline, maybe some true consequence? No, you'll blame the social media platforms. Hey, you got a phone? Two social media platforms just stole my truck. That's what's going on. the audacity of this mayor. Taxing. So taxing social media platforms like X and

0: YouTube and some of these messaging services that people are using to get together for nefarious deeds. If you tax them somehow, I don't even know how you'd make this connection. Somehow, some way, that will fix the problem with young teens running around a city, destroying it, and assaulting people. If you tax X or YouTube or Instagram or any of the other number of places. All right. I guess, what do I know, though? What do I know? He's the mayor. He knows best. This guy will go to any length to not place blame on anyone in the black community for anything going on in Chicago. Not one thing. It's the definition of being a racist. He looks at his skin color, looks at the perpetrators, the teens' skin color, and goes, I need to do everything in my power to not point a finger of blame on the teens, their parents, the culture. None of it is to be criticized. And the bodies pile up every single weekend. All right, kids. Hey, thanks so much for tuning in. We'll be right back here next Sunday, 8 p.m.
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2: On the conflict with Iran. I'm Ted Lindner, Fox News. Iran's president is reportedly asked to resign. Reports say the Masoud Pezeshkian told the Supreme Leader's office he's been shut out from major decision-making. Meantime, President Trump is pushing for changes to the proposed deal with Iran to reopen the strait, extend the ceasefire, and resume nuclear talks.
3: The New York Times and Axios report that President Trump sent tougher terms to Iran for a peace deal in an effort to exert pressure and to speed up the process, but it's unclear what changes were made to the potential agreement. This as the Strait of Hormuz remains closed to ship traffic and the U.S. continues its blockade.
2: Fox Business's Max Gordon, Tel Aviv. The city of Newark stepping up measures to deal with violent protests at an ICE detention center. Fox's Steve Harrigan.
4: We've seen a week, really, of steady violence at night, usually after dark. We see preparations once again in effect for a possible fight between police and protesters, so it still looks cloudy. As far as the security here goes in front of this detention center, it is being controlled now by Newark police, not ICE agents. That's something the governor made clear just a short time ago. And we did see violence overnight. Once again, protesters refusing to disperse. They were hit with tear gas and stun grenades. They were lobbing things at some of the police officers as well. So there was some heavy violence overnight. Several people arrested.
2: Governor Mikey Sherrill claims that out-of-state groups are inflaming tensions. And the search for a gunman who shot two Carroll County sheriff's deputies on Saturday morning is now over. The sheriff's office announcing on Sunday night that Michael Puckett was apprehended in Surry County, North Carolina. Puckett wanted for the shooting incident that left Deputy Sheriff Logan Utt dead. The other sheriff's deputy received a medical evaluation and was reportedly in stable condition. America's listening to Fox News.
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2: Ukrainian President Zelensky says he's still waiting on a response to a letter he sent to Congress and President Trump about the weapons his country needs.
7: President Zelensky's letter is seeking help in bolstering air defenses, particularly anti-ballistic missiles, of which he said Ukraine counts almost exclusively on America to provide. On CBS Face the Nation, Zelensky said delivery of weapons isn't keeping up with threats Ukraine faces.
8: This is very important. We need to increase the production.
7: In his letter, he also urged the United States to remain engaged. Grinnell Scott, Fox News.
2: Crews in Washington State have recovered the bodies of all nine missing workers. This after last week's chemical tank implosion at a paper mill. A tank used in paper production ruptured, killing 11 people at that Longview facility. President Trump planned to headline the opening ceremony for the Great American State Fair on June 24th after so many musical performers dropped out over political concerns. The Freedom 250 concert on the National Mall will kick off the country's 250th birthday celebration. Fox's Michelle Polino with more.
9: President Trump saying in part on Truth Social that these artists are getting the yips and that he would replace these highly paid third-rate artists. Over the last few days, over half the artists on the bill have canceled their appearance, including Bret Michaels, Martina McBride, Morris Day, The Commodores, Young MC. However, Vanilla Ice is still on the bill. He took to his Instagram to support the event.
10: I'm honored, man. This is going to be epic.
9: Milli Vanilli frontman Rob Moravan said he is still performing, as is CNC Music Factory and Flo Rida. Michelle Polino, Fox News.
2: The State Fair will go from June 25th through July 10th. And former Federal Reserve Chair Jerome Powell accepted the JFK Profile and Courage Award Sunday night in Boston. During his acceptance speech, Powell called for the Federal

0: deserve to remain independent and not make interest rate cuts based on politics. This comes after his term ended in May amid pressure from President Trump to lower interest rates. I'm Ted Lindner. This is Fox News.
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0: 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Tonight will be mainly clear with a low of 52. Tomorrow's expected to be partly sunny and nice with a high of 77. Tomorrow night will be partly cloudy with a low of 47. Tuesday will be mostly sunny and pleasant with a high of 74. Wednesday will be mostly sunny with a high of 81. Thursday is forecasted to be mostly sunny with a high of 83. I'm AccuWeather meteorologist Jason Caterina on WPG Talk Radio 95.5.
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2: 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Sitting here, coffee in hand, yet again, going with the, what is this? I brought this one in, chocolate almond. Brought this one in myself, found it for a huge sale. It's usually about $6 a bag. Got it for $1.50 a bag. So, of course, here it is. Loving it. Raising it all to you in my new dollar store mug. Salute. Love these mugs. You can't destroy them. They can get microwaved, everything else. Love my dollar store. Sometimes you just got to do what you got to do and pick up a few new mugs, even if you have 500 in store currently in your cabinet. Sometimes you just got to get a new one. Okay, since last week's show, we're all over the map here with subject matter, but I got to get this one out. More tornadoes in this area. Chester County, PA, about an hour west of Philadelphia, okay? So back towards home. Thank God no one was hurt. Kind of a miracle because we're a bit of a mess. And here's bottom line, guys. I could go on for an hour. Here I am summing it up. Get yourself a weather radio or get the app on your phone. Simple as that. I've got the most Fisher-Price, fantastic, durable, dependable track phone out there. Very inexpensive. And even I can effortlessly download an app for severe weather. And I really think that has something to do with the fact that no one got hurt in these last storms this past week. And a couple of sleepless nights due to alarms going off in your phone, far preferable. I don't even think I need to say this. Far preferable to, I don't know, having to search for you under the wreckage of your home because you didn't know bad weather was on the way. Okay? Simple as that. Get yourself the app. On a much happier note, slash comedic note, huge projects going on here. From last week, painted the gorgeous yet hugely beat up TV cabinet. Originally hundreds of bucks. I got it for $15. At my local Goodwill, heavy as heck, holy God, getting this up the stairs. Painted it, this beautiful creamy yellow antique to match the other creamy yellow 100-year-old antique furniture in our guest room. It came out great. You guys, they matched the paint so perfectly. I brought a little drawer with me from one of the pieces of antique furniture. I wanted this thing to match as much as possible. Wasn't expecting any miracles because this was like some custom creamy yellow. I can't even really describe it. It's beautiful antique-y color. Sherwin-Williams knocks it out of the park. Gives me a can of the stuff. I come home. I just slap a coat of paint on it. It's done in a day. Victor and I pushed this thing up the stairs. God, this thing was heavy. Looks fantastic. So there's one done. Got all of my 95% off top designer home fabric at Goodwill. Put that on my beat to heck outdoor cushions. These things were so beat up. Did not want to buy new furniture. I don't have the hundreds of bucks to buy new furniture. I already have furniture. It just looked like heck. So I take this 95% off beautiful bolts of fabric I get at Goodwill. Hit your local Goodwill. I cover them up with it. No, not a straight stitch in the bunch, but it still looks so phenomenal. Scotch guarded the heck out of them. That stuff's pretty cool. I'm not going to ask what's in there, and they're not going to tell me, and the water beads right off, okay? I am loving the look so much better. So basically, we got a new patio set for $18 when the fabric alone should have cost $500. Think you can't sew? Guess what? Neither can I. The sewing machine does all the work. It's this beat up one. I've had it for 20 years. Not a straight stitch in the bunch. And the Facebook feedback is fantastic. Find me there, brilliantfrugalliving.com. Get on our Facebook page. Give me your feedback on all of our latest projects. But what I am having the most fun with, this project came out of nowhere. And

The guys are responding hilariously. The online responses. Guys, do any of you have like a fuel tank on your property? Many people have buried fuel tanks now. We're not one of them. Maybe you've got a fuel tank or a propane tank, some kind of tank out there. Some people, you know, Midwestern, we've got some of our listeners out there have got tanks for all kinds of stuff. Whatever tank is in your yard and it's bugging the heck out of you because it's crazy ugly. Yeah, me too. Here's what we did. Not only have I been frequenting our local Goodwill, it just pulls me in like a siren, like a mermaid is just pulling me in. I've been going to my local Habitat for Humanity home store. And here's what the straight dirt, straight from the people who have worked there for years. People out there are buying brand new duds for their homes. Thousands and thousands of dollars on brand new furniture. Good for them. You work your butt off for your money. Spend it however you want to. But when they're updating all of their rooms with this brand new $10,000 worth of furniture, they got to get rid of the other furniture. And what are they doing? They're making it a phenomenal tax write-off by donating it to their local Goodwill and their local Habitat for Humanity. You guys, I have never seen such phenomenal, unbelievable selections at your local Habitat for Humanity as I am right now. And I've been going there for easily 5 years. Okay, easily 5 years. So I get in there and not only looking around for something for Robbie's room, I'm trying to find an extra dresser. Things are going so beautifully in his room. He's got the bunk beds in there now. Huge space saver. I need a big, long dresser on the other side of the room. But he's a kid. He's going to beat it up. So we're going to be doing a nice antique-y, read heavy furniture selection there. I'll let you know when we find it. Here's what I found. They're out of nowhere. I didn't even know these things existed. They look like a baby gate, you know, a little folding, you know, a netting kind of thing, but it's made out of wood or made out of bamboo, made out of whatever you want to. And they are oftentimes, you know, like a pet gate you put in your doorways to make sure the pets don't get through or babies don't get through, one of those things. Imagine one made out of bamboo covered with densely woven in leaves. Okay. Apparently caterers use these things all the time to create the right kind of ambiance for their get-togethers and their parties. I found about, there has to be 10 of them. Normally they retail for about 50 a piece. I got them for 10 a piece at my local Habitat for Humanity home store. What do? I bring them home. We have got this huge propane tank. You know, the biggest propane tank you can possibly have at home. That's what I've got. And it was originally painted white. It is ugly as sin. It's rusty in a couple of spots. I got to repaint this thing. And it's right next to the back patio that we put in. We put in this wonderful rustic back patio. It's beautiful. The only huge eyesore about this patio is this ugly propane tank. So I bring home all of these lovely trellises, these movable, flexible trellises, and I start stretching them out around my propane tank. They went all the way around and they covered the top. They covered the sides. And now it looks like this beautiful, I'm not kidding you guys, it now looks like this beautiful trimmed hedge where the world's ugliest propane tank used to be. It's there. When I drove away from the house this morning, I saw it again. I had to chuckle. It is a phenomenal, I got so lucky with this. But again, this is kind of thinking outside the box I want you guys all to do. For me, it was pure luck. I was so sick of this thing. But I want you to think about this. If you've got something in your yard, maybe who the heck knows, some piece of equipment or an old stump or like me, a fuel tank, and moving this thing. Do you know what it costs to move a propane tank? Hundreds of bucks. So many people who think I have far more money than I do, because I don't, are saying, oh, just get it buried. Call the company, have them bury the tank. Yeah, okay, I'll do that right after I have money shower out of the sky to have it done. It costs hundreds of bucks, sometimes in a lot of cases, thousands of bucks to get this thing buried. And then you just know, I don't want to be paranoid, but you just know there's going to be some sort of a complication that pops up. Who the heck knows? So now, where I used to have this nothing in the backyard, ugly, muddy, whatever, and this ugly propane tank. Now, thanks to Craigslist, Goodwill, and Habitat for Humanity Home Store, we have a $10,000 swing set in phenomenal shape that I got for free on Craigslist. I just had to take it apart myself. And if I can, anybody can. So for the rental truck and the cost of one small replacement part, we got that for $140. Then my husband puts in this beautiful back patio with nothing more than a bunch of, you know, wonderful timber edges and filled with wood chips, Craigslist, beautiful top of the line furniture.

0: furniture that I just recovered for $18 when it should have cost at least $500 for the fabric alone. And now, rather than moving this horrible, it could be the world's ugliest propane tank. It's really that bad. Instead of doing that, we covered it with these beautiful caterer's hedges, these beautiful fake hedges. And now it looks like a beautiful square, well-manicured bush next to our patio set that we put in for next to nothing. Guys, the transformation in our backyard is exactly what our family needed. And we spent, it could easily be 95% less than what other people are spending on sprucing up their yards. That's the kind of thing I'm talking about. And if I can do it, making every mistake in the book and getting a few couple of good chuckles along the way, but the money's in the bank rather than someone else's pocket, that's the kind of thing I'm talking about. Guys, the time is flying. I want to hear from you as well. Tell me about your summertime projects, planned or finished. BrilliantFrugalLiving.com. After the break, I thought it was going to be so lame and I'm hooked. And her best tips coming up right after the break. You all stay tuned.
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2: Waymo will soon start offering bigger rides. The autonomous taxi company owned by Google corporate parent Alphabet is soon to debut a new vehicle in its fleet. It's called Ojai. And while some describe it as a minivan, Waymo's press release prefers to describe it as a living room on wheels, while adding accessibility features such as a low step, handles, embedded braille, and screen readers. Each rider has access to a large LED screen where they can select music and adjust comfort settings. It's also the first to feature Waymo's sixth-generation driver tech, integrating laser guidance, radar, and audio detection, and being able to handle extreme weather like snow. Weather has proven to be problematic for Waymo, with reports from places like Atlanta, where their sedans get stuck in flooded streets following heavy rains. Ojai will soon appear on streets in San Francisco, L.A., and Phoenix. With Fox on Tech, I'm Evan Brown, Fox News.
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0: And we are back with the Kristen Agopian Show. And as we all prep for summer, we realize it's not all about making sure we have the 4th of July invites out or the kids' book bags cleaned out. You know, that's a story for another day. It's also a time to check a couple of boxes with kids' safety, including swimming lessons and water safety. You know, we are huge on that in our house. Water accidents and tragedies, unfortunately, find their way into the news every summer. We all see it. Yet drowning is completely preventable. And adding to that, guys, May is National Water Safety Month. And joining us today via our newsmaker line is three-time Olympic gold medalist and swim safety champion Rowdy Gaines with some outstanding advice and proven tips for getting kids and maybe the older non-swimmers you love much more comfortable and safe in the water this summer. Rowdy, welcome.
1: Hi, Kristen. Thanks so much for having me on.
0: Well, we are so glad you're here. You've got such an outstanding perspective on this. I've really been looking forward to this conversation because it's such important subject matter, you know? So talk to us a bit about why it is so important for people, perhaps especially in underserved communities, to get that access to swim lessons and water safety resources, all of that. Talk to us a bit on that if you would.
1: Well, Kristen, it is a very important subject, especially as we head into the summer, because drowning has become this so-called epidemic in our country. As you said, it's the number one cause of unintentional death in that age group 1 to 4, the number two cause from the 5 to 14 age group. So we really want to try to tell parents, hey, it's out there. We can't deny it. And you've got to keep your child safe in and around the water. And we do that through two simple words, swimming lessons. If a child takes formal swimming lessons, it's really simple. It's not rocket science. It reduces that risk of drowning by almost 90%. So we found the cure. And the cure literally is swim lessons.
0: Oh my gosh, yeah. And it is so important. And you and I are very similar. You know, we're both kind of scratching our heads because this isn't like a meteor hitting the earth. You know, this is preventable deaths we're talking about. And as you're explaining everything that's going on and the latest stats, you've got a lot of parents out there, maybe new grandparents out there. You know, they want to ensure that the kids in their lives are going to be fully ready to go with water safety, the strong swimming skills, but maybe they don't know where to go, you know, how to start. How do we steer them? Where do we get them where they need to go?
1: Well, and that's a big part of what we're trying to do is to educate families because now I've been around it for a long time, but up until 20, 25 years ago when I really started to get into this water safety world, I didn't know these stats either. So a lot of families just don't know it. And that's why I think what we've created at Step Into Swim has been real magical for so many lesson providers and families. And as you said, especially in those fragile neighborhoods, to have the ability to take swimming lessons. And what we do, our initiative is part of a bigger alliance called the Pool and Hot Tub Alliance. And we are filled with pool and hot tub suppliers, retailers, contractors, builders, and they've wrapped their arms around this message we have, this mission we have in order to save lives, to save children's lives and adults for that matter, through swim lessons. So we provide these grants to swim lesson providers around the country to be able to provide those lessons at free or reduced cost to children.
0: Okay, honestly, you had me at hot tub, but you know, maybe I'm alone there, whatever it is. In all seriousness though, all kidding aside, what you're doing is literally saving lives. And I know you're too modest to really say that out loud, so allow me to say it for you. So this is really incredible stuff. And you have a lot of perspective on this. You've got a unique perspective on this. So I'm curious, in your expert opinion, talk to me about what you feel like is the best age to start kids with swimming lessons.
1: Well, that's a very complex question because, and I'll tell you in just a second, but every family is different, you know? I mean, every child is different. But my theory, and again, it's just my personal opinion, is when a child learns how to walk, they're going to find the water, right? It's like a magnet to them. They're so attracted to that magic of what the water can bring, but also a

0: potential tragedy. So whether it's a mommy and me class or whether it's swim lessons, and some people do take those ISR, the infant survival resource class, where you're right, they put that 6 month old and they teach that 6 month old to float on their back. It's not for everybody. And I'm not saying they need to do that, but at some point they need to put that child in swimming lessons. But more importantly, Kristen, much more important than even swim lessons is, please, I'm begging parents and caretakers, do not take your eye off your child. That solves a lot of the problem right there. If you watch your child 100% of the time, because a child can drown in as little as 30 seconds.
1: Oh my God, yeah, I could not agree more. And you already know from our past conversations, you are talking to a rabid helicopter parent right now. And that can work both, you know, for better or for worse. But when it comes to water safety, I have never understood those parents that are so hands off. I just, you know, you want to have a word with them privately where there's no cameras. But in all seriousness, safety is so important, especially this summer. And you must have heard stories that would make all of our, you know, make all of us go just a little bit crazy. So again, the message that you're sending right now is so important. It is so helpful. And literally, again, it is saving lives. So we've got listeners. We've got about 200 stations coast to coast. They're listening to you right now. They want to learn more. Where do we send them to get more information on this and to take it to the next step?
0: Well, there are all kinds of different websites to help in the water safety world. I work for Step Into Swim, as I said, and it's real easy. If you go to stepintoswim.org, we actually have a zip code locator on our website to be able to find a lesson provider that we support financially with those swim lessons, so those parents or caretakers can actually find that that lesson provider, especially those that help with free and reduced cost swim lessons. So it's not hard. There's lots of different tips and helpful hints as we head into the summer on our website, and other ways to get involved in the whole water safety world. And most drownings happen in front of an adult. Almost 90% of drownings actually happen right there in front of their eyes. And because they have become distracted, that's a big problem. So we're just trying to solve that. We're trying to lower those staggering statistics.
1: Oh, absolutely. And you're doing it. You're doing it. The results are right there, and we are all so grateful. Rowdy Gaines, you are just the best. And above all else, thank you for validating my rabid, overprotective helicopter mom persona. That's what I think I appreciate the most. So again, many, many thanks for joining us. In all seriousness, your insights, your great advice, and your incredible showing at the Olympics. You are just too cool. You've got an open mic anytime. Please have a safe, fabulous summer, and please come and join us again when you can.
0: Thank you so much, Kristen. You take care. Have a great summer.
1: You bet. And we'll be right back, gang, right after this.
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3: News. I'm Sue Gussman. The U.S. military says it launched weekend strikes on Iran in self-defense on Iranian radar and command and control sites after Iran targeted an American drone. Meanwhile, the Iran-U.S. draft deal still not finalized. President Trump reportedly demanding changes to the latest peace proposal. California Republican Congressman Daryl Issa praising the president's strategy.
4: He's taking advantage of the fact that they're suffering, we're not. They're dealing with significant problems. We only have to try to boost our oil and natural gas to help the Europeans.
3: And the U.S. military also announcing another drug boat strike in the Eastern Pacific on Saturday. U.S. Southern Command says the vessel was engaged in narco-trafficking operations. Three people were killed. This was the fourth such incident this week. 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
5: 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Tonight will be mainly clear with a low of 52. Tomorrow's expected to be partly sunny and nice with a high of 77. Tomorrow night will be partly cloudy with a low of 47. Tuesday will be mostly sunny and pleasant with a high of 74. Wednesday will be mostly sunny with a high of 81. Thursday is forecasted to be mostly sunny with a high of 83. I'm AccuWeather meteorologist Jason Caterina on WPG Talk Radio 95.5.
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1: And we are back with the Kristen Agopian Show. And I've been looking so forward to our next guest because preeclampsia is a dangerous pregnancy complication that affects one in 25 pregnancies in the U.S. We've all heard of it. Maybe some people have family members or friends or neighbors or coworkers who have come in close contact with that phenomenon as they create their families. I am the proud owner of two kids, and while we never had that going on, I had buddies that had to take care of that kind of a complication, and they did it. They took care of it. And this is big stuff, guys. It can cause emergency situations and is one of the leading causes of maternal morbidity and mortality worldwide. And what interested me most on behalf of a lot of friends of mine is that non-Hispanic African-American women have a 60% higher likelihood of developing the condition. And those numbers really speak to me. It's a high blood pressure disorder. And despite all of my wonderful spastic ways, I don't have high blood pressure. Not yet anyway. I should knock wood as I say that. But that condition is out there big time, and it can cause other serious complications, especially if not caught early. And this is Preeclampsia Awareness Month, and we're coming up on Preeclampsia Day. So to increase awareness of this important condition, joining us via our newsmaker line is Dr. Brian Caveney, LabCorp's Chief Medical and Scientific Officer, here to break down the latest facts and figures and how we can address this and kind of move forward in the future with a better understanding and even better outcomes. Doctor, welcome.
2: Kristen, it's so good to be with you. Thanks for your interest in such an important topic. That was a great lead-in. I appreciate that.
1: Oh, we love our medical segments around here because knowledge is power. And we've all heard the phrase preeclampsia, whether it was for a buddy or maybe even a family member. But you've still got a lot of people out there saying, okay, if I put pen to paper, describe preeclampsia, and they just can't do it. Do us a favor and explain to our listening audience coast to coast. We've got like 200 stations coast to coast. Talk to our listeners, just a basic breakdown as to what preeclampsia is, if you would.
2: Well, here's why your listeners do have a good question on that. We don't yet really know exactly what causes it or why it develops or why it develops in the people that it does. That's a great conundrum. There's a ton of great research going on here and around the world on that. It boils down to basically the placenta doesn't fully develop appropriately inside the uterus. And in particular, the hormones that cause the right amount of blood vessels to develop between the placenta and the uterus aren't at quite the right amount and diameter. And that can cause a variety of inflammation inside the blood vessels, not just of the placenta, but in the pregnant woman herself. And that can lead to a cascade of other inflammatory things, such as really high blood pressure, some anemia, kidney damage, which causes you to spill some protein over into the urine that we can measure. It sometimes can affect the liver and a variety of other things. It can lead to seizures, the really high blood pressure, organ damage. And as you mentioned, unfortunately, also both death of both the mother and the baby. So a lot of important reasons for us to learn more about this, do more research, try to identify it whenever we can in pregnant women, try to intervene with all of the different ways we can try to reduce the risk, and then hopefully get to more healthy pregnancies and healthy deliveries.
1: It's so true. And I'm taking notes as we're talking here because I want to get at you. Made me think of a couple of other things as well. And you're right. You know, for all of our amazing medical times that we're currently living in, there are still so many unknowns out there. And that's what makes people like me just insane. You know, you need to have patient professionals like yourself at the helm because I'll just lose it sometimes when I think about how much we still don't know about these conditions. But there are certain risk factors. You know, if we can't figure out exactly what's going on with that, we can determine the risk factors out there that can lead to the condition. And that can often be pretty helpful as well. Talk to us a little bit about those risk factors that we're talking about these days.
2: That's right. None of us like that really long clipboard every time we go to the doctor's office. But here's a situation where filling that out accurately is really important, Kristen. So there's a high correlation between people that have a family history of preeclampsia. So if you're thinking of getting pregnant, if you are pregnant, ask a lot of the women in your extended family if they had a history of any problems with pregnancy, including preeclampsia. It also can be

0: highly correlated to someone who had a preeclampsia with a prior pregnancy, if it's your second or other. Some women who have had IVF have a slightly higher risk of having it, as well as women with a lot of other conditions such as type 2 diabetes, chronic kidney disease, liver disease, autoimmune diseases like lupus or rheumatoid arthritis. It's also highly correlated with advanced age during pregnancy and weight. So a lot of different things for your doctor to think through to evaluate what your risk of preeclampsia and a lot of the other things that could happen during pregnancy may be, so you can intervene.
1: I know, you're right. And you know what? You brought up something else that's pretty important, because I was one of those, what do they call us? I was 36 when I had Katie. I was 39 when I had Robbie. So we're in like this geriatric ward. You know, Sean Connery could have walked through there. Oh my God, he's a young, hot guy. But when you're 36 having a baby, you're like, oh, you know, do you want a cane to walk down the hallway? Because you are geriatric. But there is some important points with that, because it is considered an older age to do this. That seems to be one of the biggest things going on here. So talk to me a bit about the expectant moms out there, or somebody who knows an expectant mom out there, you know, because we're not quite spastic enough as we're going through all this. But talk to me about the tests that would actually be pretty darn helpful to take this thing off your checklist. I mean, what are we going and doing? How soon do we do it?
0: That's right. Well, this is one of the reasons why there are so many different prenatal visits throughout a pregnancy, because there's so many important things for your doctor to check to make sure that you're as healthy as you can be. One of the challenges is, because you can't feel your blood pressure, most women who are in the early stages of developing preeclampsia can't really feel it. They're asymptomatic. That's one of the reasons why it's important for your doctor to think through all of those risk factors and do some of the tests that they always do. As you know, every time you go to the clinic, they're going to check your blood pressure. There are some special measurements they do during an ultrasound. They can look for the artery movement between the uterus and the placenta. And then also, just over the past couple of years, we've identified some proteins that are correlated to the development of the blood vessels in the placenta that is a pretty good predictor of the risk of developing preeclampsia. And so when we put those together, we can give your doctor a pretty good estimate of the risk of developing preeclampsia by the 34th week of pregnancy. And so those are blood tests that are typically done during a prenatal visit at the clinic, usually between the 11th and 14th week of the pregnancy is the best time to do those. So many things to think about. That's why it's important to have a great relationship with your doctor and follow those recommendations.
1: Oh, 100% it is. Because you might find this hard to believe, but I was just a bit of a spaz while I was pregnant with both of my little ones. You know, you love them the instant you learn about them. You want to do right by them. And then you have all these freaking tests that are waiting for you with all of the best intentions in the world. But you get this deer in the headlights type thing. And all you got to do exactly

0: you. Doc, we only have about maybe a minute and a half left. Mm-hmm. There's so many questions out there. You've got people who are worried about going in. You've got people worried about the results. You must hear this stuff constantly. How do we talk them down out of their tree and get them to get this thing done?
1: That's funny. Well, the good news, Kristen, is you were scared because it was your first pregnancy, but your OBGYN has seen that thousands of times and has probably answered many of the same questions you have about the lab tests and about the things that you should do to assure a healthy pregnancy. So again, it's super important for you to just make sure you like your doctor, you go to all of the visits, you follow the recommendations. If they do identify something and prescribe something, such as a blood pressure medicine that we know to be safe during pregnancy, follow their recommendations. If they suggest you change the things that you do at work or at home to reduce your risk, do those. If they do suggest some lab tests, whether to look for the risk of preeclampsia or other infections that occur and all of the other things that they look for, understand what those are, get those test results, ask smart questions of your doctor, and you'll set yourself up the best you can to try to have a healthy pregnancy and hopefully a healthy delivery of your baby.
0: There you go. And a lot of chocolate. I find you mix all those things together, and more often than not, you're going to get just the outcome you're looking for. In all seriousness, Dr. Caveney, there's so much noise out there. There's so much misinformation. We can't thank you enough for coming here and just boiling it all down into workable info that our listeners can use. And I knew the time would fly. Dr. Brian Caveney joining us from LabCorp. Thank you so much for all that you do. You got an open mic anytime. Have yourself a fabulous summer.
1: My pleasure. Thank you so much, Kristen. I appreciate it and appreciate your interest in making sure we have a lot of healthy pregnancies out there.
0: You bet. And we'll be right back, gang, right after this.
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0: 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Also, President Trump has flexed a lot of political muscle this primary season. We'll identify the remaining races where his endorsement will matter. Plus, why teenagers are facing a terrible job market again this summer and preparing investment accounts for a newborn. 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

0: and thank you for having me.
1: It's our pleasure. First of all, break it down for us just a bit. Why is, even in these advanced times, why is small cell lung cancer so difficult to treat?
0: Yeah. So, Kristen, your stats were great. You know, about 1 in 7 of all of the lung cancer patients will be diagnosed with this type, as you mentioned, small cell lung cancer. So that means here in the United States, that's about 35,000 people a year will be diagnosed with small cell lung cancer. It's very aggressive and it is difficult to treat. As you say, it's difficult because it grows very fast, it spreads, and it tends to present late. So patients get to their doctor oftentimes when they have extensive late-stage disease. And that's why, as you said, you know, 5-year survival of 3%, really quite staggering. And when you think about that in terms of time, it means that from the point of diagnosis for those patients, again, with extensive late disease, you know, they may only survive on average 3 to 5 months. So it's an important, very severe type of cancer.
1: It so is. And you just explained that so beautifully. And I wish I had an hour with you, but mainly what I want to get across here is the incredible advancements that doctors like you are making happen. It's almost science fiction at this point, and we're so grateful for all of your work. For those of our listeners coast to coast who are tuning in and they're hearing you talk and they're like, oh my goodness, you know, I know somebody or a family tree that's been affected by this. Talk to us a bit about the treatments that are available today for people living with this aggressive disease. It has switched up tremendously just in the last generation alone, I would think.
0: That's true. For some patients, they can have surgery. There's radiotherapy and chemotherapy as well. And oftentimes, patients will actually respond very well to radiotherapy and to chemotherapy initially. Now, what cancer cells tend to do is they then try to find a way to get around that treatment, even radiotherapy, even chemotherapy. So it comes back, it grows fast, as I said, it spreads. And so the disease then continues to grow. And that's why these people have a poor outcome. Now, in 2023, Kristen, Amgen presented data from a clinical trial of a medicine of ours called Imdelltra. And Imdelltra is an antibody that basically has two arms on it. One of the arms can grab on to the small cell lung cancer cell. The other arm grabs onto a white blood cell in the patient's body, and it pulls that white blood cell into the cancer and basically unleashes the power of the patient's own immune system so that their immune system kills the cancer cells. Now, we both said that the average survival for these patients with extensive disease is maybe 3 to 5 months. We were thrilled in this study because we were able to show that the average survival almost tripled out to 14 months. That's another holiday, you know, another Thanksgiving, another graduation that you can see. So we think this is a potentially transformative new therapy for patients with extensive stage small cell lung cancer. And in fact, the FDA just recently granted accelerated approval for it based on the results of this study. They want us to do more studies. We're committed to doing that, committed to the patients. But, you know, this is an important result and a real transformation for the treatment of small cell lung cancer.
1: Amazing. We only have a moment left. Again, I'd love to have an hour with you. Where do we send our listeners for more information on this, doctor?
0: Yeah. So, look, Imdelltra can have severe side effects. 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Get more information on small cell lung cancer, on Imdelltra. Talk about it with your physician.
1: We'll put a link on our website as well. Dr. Paul Burton, Senior VP, Chief Medical Officer at Amgen, we can't thank you enough for taking time out of your busy day. You got an open mic anytime. Please join us again when you can.
0: Thank you, Kristen.
1: You bet. Until next week, save those pennies, pay with cash, and you all stay frugal out there.
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3: New airstrikes launched. I'm Sue Guzman, Fox News. The U.S. striking more targets in Iran, saying they were in self-defense. CENTCOM says it launched the airstrikes on Iranian radar and drone sites after Tehran shot down a U.S. MQ-1 drone. Kuwait also says it has been intercepting incoming drone and missile fire from Iran. President Trump continues to mull a proposed peace deal, as we hear from Fox's Max Gordon.
4: President Trump met with top aides in the Situation Room on Friday. That meeting reportedly took about 2 hours, but at the end of it, no deal was announced. The New York Times and Axios report that President Trump sent tougher terms to Iran for a peace deal in an effort to exert pressure and to speed up the process, but it's unclear what changes were made to the potential agreement. This as the Strait of Hormuz remains closed to ship traffic and the U.S. continues its blockade. And with a focus on the Middle East, President Trump has expanded the role of the U.S. ambassador to Turkey, Tom Barak, making him special envoy to both Iraq and Syria.
3: After meeting with several Middle East leaders, President of France, Emmanuel Macron, Sunday urged Washington and Tehran to reach an agreement as soon as possible. Meanwhile, the Israeli army has captured a strategic castle in Lebanon in its deepest incursion into the city in 26 years.
5: Israeli Prime Minister Benjamin Netanyahu is vowing to expand his country's grip on Lebanon after the IDF captured a historic and strategic castle in southern Lebanon. It marks Israel's deepest incursion into Lebanon in 26 years. The move comes as Israel and Hezbollah continue to trade strikes despite a U.S. brokered ceasefire. Israel and Lebanon are set to hold more talks in the coming days to keep the ceasefire on track.
3: Fox's Marianne Rafferty, Secretary of State Marco Rubio spoke with Lebanese and Israeli leaders about a new proposal in which Israel will reportedly refrain from escalating military operations in Beirut and vice versa. 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
3: A nightly curfew is in effect around Delaney Hall, an ICE holding detention facility in Newark, New Jersey, that has been the target of tense protests. Fox News has learned several protesters were arrested Sunday after they allegedly refused to comply with orders to leave the area. Some of this weekend's protests have been violent. More from Fox's Steve Harrigan.
17: They used the barricades to charge the police. They were met with direct blasts of tear gas and flashbang grenades. It took about 2 hours of a real back and forth to finally clear the streets. Dozens of canisters of tear gas fired into the air, igniting on the ground. Horses, officers on horseback were used, as well as riot police with shields, trying to push them back. Towards the end of the night, demonstrators lighting fires on the streets using placards and signs and debris to try and light those fires. Officials in New Jersey still say it's just a fraction of the protesters who are actually violent.
3: Protesters are upset, claiming people held inside are on a hunger strike because of poor conditions. The Department of Homeland Security claims those inside are receiving 3 meals a day, clean water, and health care, and say those detained are not on a hunger strike. Former Federal Reserve Chair Jerome Powell was in Boston Sunday, where he received the

0: John F. Kennedy Profile and Courage Award. Powell's a member of the Fed Board of Governors after stepping down as chair, and he is vowing, he says, to keep the Fed independent.
1: What the public has every right to expect is that we will make our decisions based only on our best economic analysis of what would most benefit the people we serve. We do not take into account the fortunes of any political party or politician in making those decisions.
0: And Powell was honored at a special ceremony that was had along with the people of the Twin Cities in Minnesota who were part of the anti-ICE protests there. I'm Sue Guzman. This is Fox News.
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4: Your WPG Talk Radio 95.5 AccuWeather forecast for South Jersey. Tonight will be mainly clear with a low of 52. Tomorrow's expected to be partly sunny and nice with a high of 77. Tomorrow night will be partly cloudy with a low of 47. Tuesday will be mostly sunny and pleasant with a high of 74. Wednesday will be mostly sunny with a high of 81. Thursday is forecasted to be mostly sunny with a high of 83. I'm AccuWeather meteorologist Jason Caterina on WPG Talk Radio 95.5.
5: Now, it's Red Eye Radio. Gary McNamara and Eric Hurley talk about everything from politics to social issues and news of the day. 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
6: All across America, we are Red Eye Radio. He is Eric Hurley and I'm Gary McNamara. Oh, I mentioned traveling over the weekend. I saw Dad. Dad wanted me to make sure I said hi to everybody.
7: Oh, good. Said, you say hi to all your listeners for me.
8: Yeah, good.
6: I said, yeah, we talk about you. It was actually a pretty good 2 days when I was there. I talked to him like four different times.
8: Yeah.
6: And, you know, we talked about a bunch of things, including the hybrid vehicle.
8: That
6: my rent-a-car, which is a hybrid vehicle.
8: Okay.
6: And we were talking about the unnecessary redundancy.
8: Yeah.
6: You know, it's like... He's like, I don't understand that. I just don't understand it. So he had some very good cognitive moments over the weekend, which is a blessing. It's always a joy.
8: Yeah.
6: Because, when you have some form of dementia, whatever, it's you never know.
8: Right.
6: You know, you just never know. Sometimes there are bad weeks, but it was really good. He was happy. He was, you know, very inquisitive about a bunch of things. So you take those moments and you savor those moments.
8: Certainly.
6: Now, let's get to, by the way, you're going to love this.
8: Mm-hmm.
6: I don't even know who wrote it over the weekend. I think I saw it in the middle of trying to figure out what I was doing with my, you know, getting a plane yesterday. But somebody wrote it on X about Freedom 250 and who the artists they should bring in.
8: Mm-hmm.
6: And it was like, of course, you know, Nugent, of course. It's America's 250th birthday. Doggy dog. Mm-hmm. but Nugent,
8: mm-hmm.
6: Kid Rock,
8: mm-hmm.
6: and then this is my favorite. I'm like, wow, Megadeth.
8: Oh yeah, no, full on. Yeah. Yes.
6: Nice suggestion, Megadeth.
8: I'm yes.
6: Like, yeah. And then I started thinking. What's the other guy I can't think of him. The one with that looks like he would probably be the most radical leftist in the world, and he's a, you know, Christian and all that. What's Zach? Not Zach DeLaRocca. Wild?
8: Yeah, Zach Wild from Ozzy.
6: Yeah. I mean, bring
8: Born Again.
6: It's like you probably could bring in because I'm reading here.
8: Funny guy too, very funny.
6: Well, I'm bringing here that because you think about it, you might have more success with a heavy metal concert. I'm reading here from conservative columnist Matt Walsh.
8: Mm.
6: I'm actually pretty PO'd how badly they bungled America 250. By the way, he's wrong there. It's not America 250.

0: It's Freedom 250. There are two separate groups. America 250 was formed by Congress and actually has bipartisan members of Congress that are in it. Freedom 250 is run by a board of different private sector people, but Trump and J.D. Vance are part of that board. But he wrote, "I'm actually pretty PO'd how badly they bungled America 250. It should be Freedom 250. First, they tried to invite Milli Vanilli and a bunch of other absurdly washed-up geriatric one-hit wonders. Then, when it didn't work out, they decided to convert the event into a Trump rally where Trump will talk about himself for 90 minutes. This should have been a massive, raucous celebration of the country and its 250-year history. Now it will be a political rally identical to the tens of other millions ones that we have seen." Of course, he's exaggerating there. But Byron York sort of said what we said last week. Mm-hmm. This is what you should do. Because he responds to Matt Walsh and he says, "Sadly true." He goes, "But stick with the Great American State Fair concept. Make it a sprawling display of local economies and cultures of each of the 50 states.
1: Yeah.
0: De-celebratize the events. Don't try to book stars. Republicans have always lost at that game. At the moment, show business appears to be largely made up of A, entertainers and business people who hate Trump, and entertainers and business people who are scared of being accused of not hating Trump. Why waste time with them? Make music a big part of the events by showcasing U.S. military bands. There are tons of military bands. And by the way, military bands are already on the docket. We went through the Freedom 250 thing. There's a ton of them out there."
1: Yeah.
0: He said, make the music by showcasing the U.S. military bands. There are so many of them out there, and they are bands and orchestras, and they are very, very good. Make the 4th of July a traditional 4th of July, with the exception of a turbocharged America 250 fireworks show. No starring role for Trump. He'll be the president of the United States watching over the events with pride. If anyone calls it hokey, fine. Old-fashioned hokey patriotism is good. In fact, I think it's an expectation of people across the board and across demographics.
1: For it to be hokey?
0: No.
1: Oh.
0: I don't think the military bands are hokey. That's great. No. Yes, I like hokey. No, I don't think military bands are hokey.
1: Right.
0: Not on the 4th of July. That's what you want. Yeah. Not on Independence Day.
1: Well, it's because it is, in terms of the artists that are playing, and they're all talented, it's not about them. It's about the music that's being played and why.
0: Yeah.
1: Because, "Girl, You Know It's True" by Milli Vanilli may scream liberty and independence to some. I don't know who those some would be, but I'm just leaving the possibility out there. Look, I'd love to see Megadeth, Nugent, and all of them. Call up Five Finger Death Punch. Let's get this grinding thing going and loud. Iron Maiden, get everybody on board. It's the thing is that then it becomes about the artists, and that's only a thing with the left, and it shouldn't be an attempt by the right, because it shouldn't be the point. The point shouldn't be celebrities on stage,
0: right?
1: It's not to celebrate celebrities. No offense to any of the celebrities, but this isn't about you.
0: When I think back of 250, when I think about what was on television, there's only one image I get of the bicentennial
1: in 76.
0: Mm-hmm. The Boston Pops Orchestra and Arthur Fiedler and Stars and Stripes for America. That's
1: it. Yeah. I lived on an Air Force base in 76, Laughlin Air Force Base. And, so it was everywhere, right? I mean, it was everywhere on base. But it was also in town in Del Rio. Laughlin is near Del Rio. And that's likely because...

0: In any military town, there's that relationship, right? Strong relationship, of course, and there has been for a long, long time. But yeah, there was so much going on, but I knew what it was about. I was 10 years old, but I knew what it was about. I knew why we were doing it. And there was no, I didn't feel like I needed anything else. I don't need a concert. Let's say, you know, forget it's the 250. Just any given Independence Day, I don't need a concert by somebody and then fireworks. What I want to see is a celebration of people in the community coming together to celebrate independence, in a park. And you know what? If there's music, that's great, but it's not about the artist, and it never has been for me. My local town historically has had, in the past, they would just hire some bands that might play some music. And then they would have, they would have the military style, patriotic music that would start, that was not played by a band. It wasn't played live. As we led up to, usually a speech by the mayor. And then all of a sudden, you know, the fireworks would start and everything else. And everybody was there for the celebration of Independence Day and not the celebration of what celebrity was going to be on stage. That's never been attractive to me regarding that particular holiday, which I believe is an important, of course, as our nation is concerned, the holiday, because we're celebrating independence. It's not that hard. You know, when you're talking about putting it together, you start with, why are we doing it? What is the purpose? What do we want people to come away with? And everybody, and I don't care who it is or how they vote or anything else. And, you know, I'm not trying to do the both sides. Well, no. It's about, now there are plenty on the left. Remember, they used to say, it was a couple of years ago, F the fourth. And the whole thing, and they just didn't, you know, they're anti-American. All right, well, this isn't for them. They don't have to go. It's like the atheists who complain about Christmas decorations.
1: Well, they can go to the Plattner commie Nazi.
0: Exactly. They have their
1: Independence Day.
0: They have their own celebration, I'm sure.
1: Excuse me, the commie Nazi Dependence Day.
0: Yes.
1: You're dependent on government.
0: Right,
1: right.
0: The anti-oligarch, commie-Nazi Dependence Day.
1: Dependence Day, right.
0: Yes. And so sign up and hand in your freedom card.
1: Yes, exactly.
0: We're going to keep ours.
1: Look, yeah, the star on Independence Day on the 4th of July is the United States.
0: It is.
1: You make it as patriotic.
0: It's liberty. It's freedom.
1: And make the, as you're making, because when I, every single year, and this has been going on, I mean, it's not just now. It's not like, oh, you're an old man. No, it's always been this way.
0: Yeah.
1: Whenever I've turned on the TV and they have the popular artists on, I turn off.
0: Right.
1: All I care about is the fireworks and the patriotic music. I really do. I've got music I can listen to at any time the rest of the year.
0: Right.
1: And blast it, you know, on my Sonos sound system, my Bose sound system. I'm not an endorsement, not a commercial. But, I mean, I can get the best sound anywhere and blast it in my own personal life on that day. On that night, there's only two things I want. I want John Philip Sousa music, and I want fireworks.
0: Yeah, right.
1: I want patriotic songs, and I want massive fireworks to go along with it. And I've now included, with the fireworks, a drone show.
0: Yes.
1: That's all I want. I don't need any artist. I don't need anybody dancing on stage to some pop song. That's not what I want.
0: To be clear, the choreographed light drones, not the weaponized drones.
1: Yes, exactly.
0: Although, I mean, if they wanted to show some things, demonstrations of the testing of those on a screen somewhere, you know, after the testing was done, I'd probably watch. But it's not about making this you know,

0: because the liberal activist media has really made this a big deal about it. Look at all these cancellations. Look at all these cancellations. Well, look at the whole blue dot thing. For those that don't know, the blue dot thing is basically when you go online to a venue and you see all these blue dots, these open seats, unsold seats.
1: Blue dot virus.
0: Yeah. They're calling it blue dot virus. And so this whole blue dot thing has, you know, kind of taken off and, you know, it's, you know, even got a name, which is kind of annoying when it gets a name. It's gotten to that annoying part that it's got a name. But you have artists canceling because nobody wants to see the artists outside of the 250, because it's not worth paying. It's not, and part of it has to do with pricing, what you can afford, what you're going to spend your money on. And the other part of it has to do with, I can see any entertainer I want at any moment on my phone, on my big screen, anywhere I want. I can listen to any music. I don't have to go stand in a sweaty crowd. I don't have to pay whatever. I have no idea what a ticket costs to a concert, to a good concert, for a good artist, you know, who's not Milli Vanilli. Milli Vanilli should be paying people to show up, but it doesn't work that way. But you've got artists.
2: No, there is no Milli Vanilli. Well, yeah. There may be. Because I don't know, it's two women now.
0: I guess.
2: Well, it was two women back then.
0: Kind of.
2: Okay, I know, gender discrimination.
0: Well, we don't know how they identify, but here's
2: the thing. Oh, that's true. You bailed me out.
0: So here, you know, the whole thing, they were wearing leotards in the video, so I don't know. I don't know. I can't tell you. That's none of my business. Here's what I'll say. What I do know is true, girl, you know this is true, is that there are people, this is so horrible. There are people out there that don't care about the artists, and we're caring less about the artists. We're caring less about Hollywood. And the reason is because we have other options for entertainment. You know, it's amazing how many views that, you know, some guy fishing in Alaska will get. And CNN would kill to get that many in their audience. You know what I mean? Yeah. And this is Mr. Beast, who I've never watched a Mr. Beast video.
2: Neither have I. Yeah.
0: And he crushes it. He's number one on YouTube. It's amazing that he's probably got enough money to buy YouTube three or four times over. He's making that kind of, he's monetizing at that level. The point is, nobody, even though he's kind of become his own celebrity, people don't care about the Hollywood celebrity, the artists out there. They can do their own shows occasionally, but the tour thing is almost over. And if you're talking about big festivals, man, except for some of those that are still going well in Europe, they don't do like they used to do. They don't do as well as they used to. And again, it could be, I think it's a combination of all the above, the economy and what people can afford. But also the value, because if you're pricing, and it applies to professional sports and everything. We talked about this recently. I look at the value of something. You know, everybody looks at the value. Well, it's not worth it. I can put it on my big screen. I can do this. Make this about the celebration of independence. Make this about, and keep the purpose in mind. That should be your goal. Everything else is secondary and is not relevant.
2: Make it something that's absolutely unique, which should be the United States of America 250th birthday.
0: Yes.
2: And everything focused on that.
0: Everything focused on
2: that. I really don't care about pop music. I don't care about my own music that day.
0: No, I don't.
2: You know, I go out, I put my flags out. I've got lights now that I can do. I've got an electric American flag.
0: Yeah.
2: It's all I care about all day. It's all I think about is that. And you know, that's when I go and watch the segment on YouTube, the HBO. Remember John Adams?
0: Yeah.
2: When they all agree to the Declaration of Independence at like 5 minutes, I always play that.
0: Yeah.
2: We are Red Eye Radio.
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0: 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I'm Ron Bain reporting for the U.S. Department of Agriculture in Washington, D.C.
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0: This is House Call for Health. The day before the start of the work week is often referred to as the Sunday scaries. Now new research shows while that can apply to Mondays or any day after a holiday break, those scaries can be hazardous to your health. Researchers looked at 200,000 adults and found incidents of cardiac arrest were 9% higher the day after a holiday than on a regular weekday. Doctors say stress can be associated with a change in sleep patterns and circadian rhythm when workers go from a weekend back to a work week. That stress of starting a new work week can lead to higher blood pressure and heart rate. Doctors recommend maintaining healthy sleep habits even on holiday weekends and minimizing alcohol intake. The findings are published in the journal JAMA Network Open. For more health news, go to foxnewshealth.com. 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Fox News.
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4: We are Red Eye Radio. He is Eric Carly, and I'm Gary McNamara. The only band that I think, the commercial band that I think should be playing on the 4th of July anywhere in Washington would be the Sex Pistols playing God Save the Queen, an anti-England monarchy song.
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0: News. I'm Ted Lindner. Iran's president's reportedly asked to resign. Reports say that Masoud Pezeshkian told the Supreme Leader's office he's been shut out from major decision-making. Meantime, President Trump's pushing for changes to the proposed deal with Iran.
1: The New York Times and Axios report that President Trump sent tougher terms to Iran for a peace deal in an effort to exert pressure and to speed up the process, but it's unclear what changes were made to the potential agreement. This as the Strait of Hormuz remains closed to ship traffic and the U.S. continues its blockade.
0: Fox Business's Max Gordon. And the search for a gunman who shot two Carroll County Sheriff's deputies Saturday morning is now over. The Sheriff's Office announcing Sunday night Michael Puckett was apprehended in Surry County, North Carolina. Puckett was wanted for the shooting incident that left Deputy Sheriff Logan Utt dead. The other sheriff's deputy received a medical evaluation and was in stable condition. America's listening to Fox News.
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3: 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Tonight will be mainly clear with a low of 52. Tomorrow's expected to be partly sunny and nice with a high of 77. Tomorrow night will be partly cloudy with a low of 47. Tuesday will be mostly sunny and pleasant with a high of 74. Wednesday will be mostly sunny with a high of 81. Thursday is forecasted to be mostly sunny with a high of 83. I'm AccuWeather meteorologist Jason Caterina on WPG Talk Radio 95.5.
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0: and where you choose. All right. The deal with Iran. You know, I'm not sure yet. I don't know what it is now. I don't know. Remember, it was initially, it was a future probable framework of a 60-day ceasefire deal that would lead to a permanent deal. I don't know what it is right now. I don't know what the deal is. You know, I don't know if that's still the same. Now, it took 3 days. You and I were talking about this in our pre-show meeting. It took really 3 days for the president to say we're sending it back to for the Iranians to look at again.
1: Right.
0: And so I'm not really sure what's in it. I saw a couple of articles written that U.S. ships are moving, U.S. military ships are moving ships through the Strait of Hormuz.
1: Yeah, and you know, this is with the president of Iran stepping down, and we'll see where that goes. I don't even know what that looks like, you know, following his departure. And by the way, the regime has to approve his resignation. If they disapprove, I don't know how it goes. I don't know what happens. But something has told me in the last 10 days that, you know, one strong possibility in my mind that the fact that Trump had been so silent on it.
0: Yeah.
1: That it was completely unique. And it could be on one side of the equation, he's got something that he thinks will help, you know, again, I don't know, kick the can down the road, be amenable to the American people, but domestically and politically be okay for now. And then they're considering, all right, we take this deal now, and then after November 3rd, we go back to work and we finish the job. There was a story, it was a story that came out on Sunday that they've been working in Iran. The Iranians have been working to uncover the rubble of where all the nuclear material is. Well, the first thing I thought of when I read that story, if it's accurate and true, if they've uncovered all of the nuclear material that was buried when we first bombed the nuclear sites in Iran, if that is true, thank you, Iran, because that means we only have to go in and either take it or take them out. We can go in and do further damage, assuming that we know what's still in place and how much is in place and where that is. But I think the delay from the president, I think, is more likely he wants to wait and see exactly what they're going to offer. With the president of Iran wanting to step down, he's basically saying he can't govern. That's what I don't know. What do you mean by that? You can't govern because you don't have control. The regime has the control. You can't govern because you don't have the military and the equipment to do what you want to do. What does this all mean? If you're stepping down, it's a very odd time for him to step down. It's a critical moment for Iran. And for him to step down, it's not like the regime is asking him to step down. There's no word that the regime is asking him to step down. In fact, the word is just the opposite. The regime has to approve his resignation.
0: What I thought was interesting, and it seemed to be some agreement on it, I know Channel 14 in Israel had it, you know, what's holding up the deal, whatever the deal is, says cash remains the main obstacle, according to sources. And this is from Channel 14, again, in Israel. The sides are very close to a deal, but it has not been finalized. The main dispute is Iran's frozen funds. Trump does not oppose Iran receiving money, but he refuses to release large amounts of cash. The U.S. prefers a controlled mechanism such as restricted accounts or credits for humanitarian purchases.

0: Iran is demanding immediate access to large sums of cash. The bottom line, the key question is no longer whether Iran will get money, but how it will get it or how much it will get. And the fact is, what would be the conditions of that? And, you know, but that's one of the fears that we look at and say, so eventually they'll get all their cash back and start all over again, but well, they won't have the nuclear. Now, it will be a difference in what it was a year ago, as we know, you know, what Iran has. But I also saw when the president said, well, Iran guarantees, you know, Iran will guarantee that their nuclear program will end. And I just, I when he said that, I thought of Tommy Boy, you know, and it's Tommy Boy said, guy puts a fancy guarantee in a box because he wants you to feel all warm and toasty.
1: Right. Yeah.
0: And he goes, but a guarantee is only as good as the person making it.
1: Right. Yeah.
0: I know it's Tommy Boy, but I mean, it's a great analogy.
1: I
0: won't go into his other analysis of it though, with the poop and everything.
1: Yeah.
0: So I don't care. When I heard the president say that, I go, I don't care about a guarantee.
1: Yeah.
0: I care about our verification.
1: Right.
0: Their guarantee means nothing. What the United States should be talking about is not that there's a guarantee from Iran that they'll do something. I could care less about that. What I want is, this is going to be the U.S. verification system, and here's how we're going to get it.
1: Yeah.
0: To me, anything but that is not acceptable.
1: Okay, so here's the story from Fox News on the president of Iran stepping down, that he has submitted a letter of resignation.

0: president follows the regime. So
1: right,
0: I understand the idea of wanting to be at the table.
1: Right. But right now the belief is that it's the Iran Revolutionary Guard is in complete control.
0: Well, and that's part of this story.
1: Right.
0: The report also said that the ensuing vacuum had allowed the hardline factions within the Islamic Revolutionary Guard Corps, the IRGC, to take control of key affairs. So the question would be, who's he resigning to? Who is the regime? There has been no sighting of the Ayatollah.
1: Yeah.
0: None. We get statements. So if it's a hardline faction, and somebody wrote the story, I don't know, about a month, maybe 4, 5, 6 weeks ago, about how the IRGC is right now more steadfast and hardline than the regime has ever been. And I'm thinking, well, if they're in fear for their existence, you know, if this is the last battle, then they would be, right? They're going to fight until the death. You've mentioned this, you know, a number of times. Look, if they think they're going to die one way or the other, they're going to go down fighting. But who is the regime?
1: By the way, is it the nuclear material or the missile? What I've seen is New York Post had it's the 18 missile facilities that they've cleared the rubble out of to the entrances to get
0: well,
1: there.
0: But it's believed that some of the material is in some of these sites.
1: Okay.
0: And I don't know if that's the 60% sites. There's 60% in one major site. There's 40% that may be at one other site or multiple other sites. So the point being, and also there was a story that came out, and I don't put any credibility into any of these source stories, regardless of where they're written, whether it's the New York Post or Fox News on the right, or CBS and ABC or CNN. On the left, I'm not necessarily putting any credibility into them. You just have to look at all the possibilities of what may, and they did in the New York Post story. They had some satellite photos, but I don't know what I'm looking at. That could be Arizona for all I know. And the point is that
1: could be Iraq.
0: Could be Iraq. You know, it reminds me of when General Powell was up there on Capitol Hill. And they had all those satellite photos. We don't know what we're looking at. You know, it's one thing for you to present them, and it may be accurate and true what you're saying at the moment, but it really tells us nothing. But the point, you know, getting back to this with Iran, the question is, who is the regime? Who is the president resigning to, and who really is in charge? Because if the IRGC is really taking the lead here, and the new Ayatollah is on his deathbed or is already dead, then, because if you think of that consideration, that possibility, if that were true, then wouldn't there be a new Ayatollah announced?
1: Here's what I thought. You know,
0: anointed.
1: Knowing that the anointed. Well, the same process that Biden became the Democrat nominee.
0: Right, right. Well, it could be Kamala, but we don't think so.
1: I'm sorry, the Kamala became the nominee, yeah. Not Biden. I'm sorry.
0: Right.
1: Boy, that's another story. That's still blowing up for Democrats, isn't it? But we'll get to that later.
0: Yeah.
1: But with the belief, and this is a belief of the American government, the hardliners now in the Iranian Revolutionary Guard are the ones that are in power.
0: Mm-hmm.
1: If the president of Iran believes that, does he want to cut and run because he believes there's never going to be a deal and the United States is about to take out more levels of the government? And he doesn't want to be a part of that?
0: I'll tell you.
1: That was the first, just a thought. I have no idea what that's the first thought that came to my mind based on economics, which is incentive to live.
0: Well, that was the first thought that came to my mind. It was, we think there may be a deal to be made here, yet the IRGC seems to be in control.

0: And then, you know, so I'm going to the regime and I'm going to resign. And then I'm thinking, well, yeah, but who is the regime? And who is, I mean, is the regime the IRGC?
1: Right.
0: But they're the enforcement arm, no doubt. I mean, they always have been. But the question is, who is actually at the helm? Who's making these decisions?
2: And you and I've always, you know, looked at this and said that the Iranian Revolutionary Guard, do they really want to, the hardliners inside there, which I believe probably most are hardliners.
1: Yeah.
2: But do they really, do they, I think there's a mindset in there, we're dead either way. So let's just stretch out the United States. Either way, we're dead. You know, if we actually get rid of all of our nuclear weapons, if the missiles are taken away from us, and everything else, and we're a paper tiger, and the enforcement, because that's what we talked about, a guarantee is nothing. If the enforcement level is unacceptable to them because they will not be able to project power, if the money given to them is going to be so limited just for humanitarian purposes and monitored for the next couple of years by the Trump administration and then forgotten by future Democrat administrations, I'm not kidding when I say that's not a joke.
0: Yeah.
2: Then are we dead? Not either way.
0: Right. They may believe that.
2: We are Red Eye Radio.
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0: 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Also, President Trump has flexed a lot of political muscle this primary season. We'll identify the remaining races where his endorsement will matter. Plus, why teenagers are facing a terrible job market again this summer and preparing investment accounts for a newborn. Monday on This Morning, America's First News.
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0: And so the question when it comes to Iran is exactly what is the deal now and what's in the deal? And I don't think really anybody knows. We're all just speculating. Everything has changed so much over the last, you know, couple of weeks. You know, the president initially said that the deal had to be unconditional surrender. That was initially what was thrown out there. And we know that that's not the case anymore. Where we are right now, I really don't know. I don't think we're going to know until we actually have it, until there's a deal that where they say this is the deal.
1: And I think the president of Iran's resignation just complicates everything.
0: Yeah.
1: I mean, that if you want to talk about putting everything in the blender then and just mixing it all up, that creates a great uncertainty.

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3: More strikes. I'm Ted Lindner, Fox News. The U.S. military announcing self-defense strikes on Iran over the weekend. The attacks on Iranian radar and command and control sites over Saturday and Sunday in Gurukh, Iran, and Keshem Island. U.S. fighter aircraft reportedly eliminating Iranian air defenses, a ground control station, and 2 one-way attack drones. CENTCOM reporting the strikes were made in response to aggressive Iranian actions, including an attack on an American drone, an MQ-1 drone, over international waters. No American service members were harmed. Meantime, the Iranian president is reportedly asked to resign. Reports say that Pezeshkian told the Supreme Leader's office he's been shut out from major decision-making. Meantime, President Trump is pushing for changes to the proposed deal with Iran to reopen the Strait of Hormuz, extend the ceasefire, and resume nuclear talks. Fox Business's Max Gordon.
4: The New York Times and Axios report that President Trump sent tougher terms to Iran for a peace deal in an effort to exert pressure and to speed up the process, but it's unclear what changes were made to the potential agreement. This as the Strait of Hormuz remains closed to ship traffic and the U.S. continues its blockade.
3: Meantime, in the state of New Jersey, the city of Newark stepping up measures to deal with violent protests at an ICE detention center. Fox's Steve Harrigan.
5: We've seen a week, really, of steady violence at night, usually after dark. We see preparations once again in effect for a possible fight between police and protesters, so it still looks cloudy. As far as the security here goes in front of this detention center, it is being controlled now by Newark police, not ICE agents. That's something the governor made clear just a short time ago. And we did see violence overnight. Once again, protesters refusing to disperse. They were hit with tear gas and stun grenades.
3: Fox's Steve Harrigan. Governor Sherrill claims out-of-state groups are inflaming tensions. 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
3: Crews in Washington State have recovered the bodies of all 9 missing workers after last week's chemical tank implosion at a paper.

0: paper mill. A tank used in paper production ruptured and that killed 11 people at the Longview facility. Ukrainian President Zelensky says he's still waiting on a response to a letter he sent to Congress and to President Trump about the weapons his country needs as the war between Ukraine and Russia continues over 4 years later.
1: President Zelensky's letter is seeking help in bolstering air defenses, particularly anti-ballistic missiles, of which he said Ukraine counts almost exclusively on America to provide. On CBS Face the Nation, Zelensky said delivery of weapons isn't keeping up with threats Ukraine faces.
2: This is very important. We need to increase the production.
1: In his letter, he also urged the United States to remain engaged. Gernal Scott, Fox News.
0: President Trump planned to headline the opening ceremony for the Great American State Fair June 24th after so many musical performers dropped out over political concerns. The Freedom 250 concert on the National Mall will kick off the country's 250th birthday celebration.
3: President Trump saying in part on Truth Social that these artists are getting the yips and that he would replace these highly paid third-rate artists. Over the last few days, over half the artists on the bill have canceled their appearance, including Bret Michaels, Martina McBride, Morris Day, The Commodores, Young MC. However, Vanilla Ice is still on the bill. He took to his Instagram to support the event.
4: I'm honored, man. This is going to be epic.
3: Milli Vanilli frontman Rob Moravan said he is still performing, as is CNC Music Factory and Flo Rida. Michelle Pulino, Fox News.
0: The State Fair will run from June 25th through July 10th. And former Federal Reserve Chairman Jerome Powell accepted the JFK Profile and Courage Award Sunday night in Boston. During his acceptance speech, he called for the Federal Reserve to remain independent and not make interest rate cuts based on politics. I'm Ted Lindner. This is Fox News.
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11: 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Tonight will be mainly clear with a low of 52. Tomorrow's expected to be partly sunny and nice with a high of 77. Tomorrow night will be partly cloudy with a low of 47. Tuesday will be mostly sunny and pleasant with a high of 74. Wednesday will be mostly sunny with a high of 81. Thursday is forecasted to be mostly sunny with a high of 83. I'm AccuWeather meteorologist Jason Caterina on WPG Talk Radio 95.5.
12: Now, it's Red Eye Radio. Gary McNamara and Eric Harley talk about everything from politics to social issues and news of the day. Whether you're up late or you're just starting your day, welcome to the show from the Relief Factor Studios. 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
13: All across America, we are Red Eye Radio. He is Eric Harley and I'm Gary McNamara. The whole Graham Plattner campaign is so bizarre, where it's actually humorous. I saw one of his campaign people the other day trying to say that the reason that people in Maine relate to Plattner is because, you know, we heard this before already. This isn't the first time, but I saw it again over the weekend. He's real. You know, real people, you know, put out posts like he has put out. Real people get Nazi tattoos and promote that they're a communist. Real people do sexting all the time. I mean, it's like anything he does has now made him genuinely an authentic person. He's a real person that real people don't. That there are no real people out there that don't believe in communism, Nazism, sexting while married. I mean, it's just, you go through all the stuff that they've got on some of the things that he has said about, you know, rape, whatever. Yeah. I mean, the excuses that are made, it is really amazing to watch this in action.
14: Well, it's, I want to know who these people are hanging around with.
13: I know.
14: Well, everybody I know's got a Nazi tattoo.
13: Well, no. Come on.
14: That just makes him real.
13: What are you talking about? We have to look when rape happens at what part, you know, and responsibility women hold in that.
14: Well,
13: you know, my God. And Democrats are accepting that. Well, he's apologized for it. I don't care. He said it. We've always said this. When you say something incredibly radical and you run for political office and you change it, we don't believe it.
6: No.
13: We don't believe it.
6: We don't.
13: Because I've never said any of those things in my life, ever. I've never thought of those things. I would never say those things because I don't believe them. I believe you say things because you believe them.
14: Yes. Especially if you're posting things, saying things out loud. This isn't like hidden tapes, hidden camera kind of things. These are things that were out there, were known. You know, it's not like, and it's also not like, let's say he said something on a secretly recorded video or audio recording, and he said something like, you know, well, the Nazis weren't all that bad. I'm just joking. I'm just joking. That was just a joke. Or he called somebody the next day and said, hey, you know, I said something last night. I meant it as a joke. No, it's when he ran for office that everything started turning around.
13: Right.
14: Oh, well, no, he didn't mean right. Look, that was so long ago. Well, dude, the guy was born in 1984. You know, it's.
13: Maybe that's it, 1984.
14: So, you know, here's the thing. Pretty much everything in his life was, as far as I'm concerned, not that long ago.
13: And for me?
14: Yeah.
13: A baby.
14: Yeah, exactly. I mean, I was busy graduating high school and playing in a metal band at 84. Actually, in starting my radio career in 84. And all of this, you know, goes back to this idea of, you know, oh, I want to run for office. There may be some stuff, by the way, in the past. Well, okay, you know, people do things. What kind of stuff you're talking about?
13: You know, a bird
14: Nazi tattoo. We think we can make. No, think about the meetings. Think about the conversations. You know, and it's not like, you know, he posted like a dirty joke or something on social media at some point. I mean, you know, it's not like, you know, he said, you know, I'm Nickelback's number one fan. It's not like it's, you know, something that could be
13: disqualifying.
14: Well, that would be disqualifying. Liberals would probably go, okay, you're out. Yeah. No, but if, you know, it's not something where it was, you know, him, I don't know, with his teenage buddies saying something stupid on a video or whatever, and it was sophomoric humor or whatever. No. These are things that were part of his life that all of a sudden are being excused away only because he's running for office.
13: Yeah, exactly. You know, but when you see to the level it's been taken, by the way, you've completely, though, destroyed any Democrat attempt to call Trump a Nazi again.
14: Oh, yeah. Yeah.
13: Or a fascist.
14: Yeah.
13: Because remember, the whole Nazi thing, so much of that came from, the big lie.
14: Mm-hmm.
13: You know, what was it, in Virginia? Was it Virginia?
14: Yeah, the Charlottesville.
13: Yeah, it was the whole Charlottesville thing.
14: Yeah.
13: And that was, you know, it never had, you take it in the context, you can't even say, but that was the thing about that. They continue with that. The actor, Michael Rapaport, and other a couple of other Hollywood celebrities, that's what changed them.
14: Yeah, they finally did some research and found the truth.
13: Right, we kept hearing that Trump's a Nazi based on what he said, and then we went the full context, just like, well, he didn't say that at all.
14: Right.
13: In fact, he went after.
14: Yes.
13: And so the Democrats have made it sport to go after somebody mm-hmm. who has never made a Nazi-like statement.
14: Right.
13: In fact, when they make a statement going after Nazis, it becomes the opposite for Democrats. And then when you have somebody who is a Nazi,

0: you know, Nazi self-admitted communist.
1: Yeah. Yeah.
0: It's like, well, boys will be boys.
1: Yeah.
0: Yeah. You know, it makes him real. And I'm thinking to myself, well, you know, what's real to me is, you know, I don't know, people like me and you that have never had to delete.
1: No.
0: Well, except for grammatical errors and go back and correct the grammatical errors afterwards.
1: Yeah.
0: I've never had to delete any post in my life. I've been doing this ad lib, you know, for going on, I forgot how long it's been. It's been so long. 36, 37 years talk radio. Radio going on 44, 45 years.
1: Mm-hmm.
0: I've never, ever had to retract one thing. And I've been, you know, it's 50, you and I think it's around 50,000 hours.
1: Mm-hmm.
0: That I've been doing this, which is an incredible amount of time.
2: Oh, at least 50 for me. I've been doing it since I was 18. Yeah.
0: To do unscripted media, not even scripted, unscripted media.
1: Right.
0: And to me, that's real. That's regular.
1: Mm-hmm.
0: You sit there and you know what you believe. And when you don't have any outrageous or what we believe are any type of controversial beliefs at all, because I don't believe any of my beliefs that I hold are controversial at all.
1: Right.
0: And we've talked about that a lot. In fact, we spent some time in the last week saying, what is the far right wing of the Republican Party now? What is a radical position that they hold?
1: Right.
0: But if you're a conservative, what's a radical position that you hold?
1: Right.
0: There are none. They're not like that.
1: Where?
0: To me, that's real.
1: Yeah.
0: That's real. Mm-hmm. I know what I think.
1: Mm-hmm.
0: I'm clear about my morality.
1: Mm-hmm.
0: I understand what good character is.
1: Mm-hmm.
0: Those are the things that I want to promote, and those are the things that I reach for. I'm never going to get caught in a racial or misogynist, a comment that is demeaning towards anyone because I don't believe in those things.
1: Right. Exactly.
0: So there's no chance. I'm not scared of talking ad lib and going, oh, you know, I might slip and say that someday. And, you know, And I really don't mean it I really don't mean it because I believe in equality for all and that everybody is less of a human being than I am.
1: Yeah.
0: But that's not technically racist.
1: Right.
0: Maybe narcissistic. But
2: right. Well, no, that's what it comes down to. Just because you guys aren't as good as me.
0: Right.
2: That shouldn't be held against me.
0: And then the whole thing when they talk about hate.
2: You should try harder.
0: Right. When they talk about hate, I got that down. I hate everybody.
2: Right.
0: So therefore, how can I be a bigot?
2: Exactly.
0: Right.
2: I want everybody out of my yard, not just the kids.
0: I treat everybody equally. Don't anybody bother me. Damn it.
2: Station managers getting a drink of water.
0: And they just hear that part. Hey, I know.
2: Like, what the heck is going on our station?
0: You know, speaking about race, though,
1: mm-hmm.
0: This is just it's been a topic out there for a few days now. And I saw in the Toronto Sun, Larry Elder, his comment in the Toronto Sun, Debbie Wasserman Schultz learns the cost of racial identity politics.
1: Mm.
0: This is such a beautiful story.
1: Yeah.
0: The former Democratic National Committee chair, Representative Debbie Wasserman Schultz. I haven't seen her face for a while. You know, it really hasn't been.
2: It's been a minute.
0: Faces attacks by fellow Democrats for seeking to represent a heavily black congressional district in Florida.
1: Yeah.
0: About this district, the Miami Herald wrote, under the previous map, the population of the majority minority 20th district was 53% black, and the newly drawn 20th district is 45% black. At least five black Democrats are vying for the seat. Wasserman Schultz's current district is approximately 43% Hispanic, 32% white, 15% black, and 5% Asian. The district has been redrawn and will likely be won by a Republican. So Wasserman announced her candidacy for the seat formerly held by Representative Sheila McCormick, a black woman who resigned in scandal but is running to regain her seat. About Wasserman's candidacy, McCormick says, this is not the moment for form shopping. This is not the moment to say this is easy, this is not. What matters in this moment is to make sure that all the strides we have made to make sure black representation is actually present matters.
1: Yeah.
0: Another candidate wrote on X, Debbie Wasserman Schultz is carpetbagging in Florida.

0: 2020, a black opportunity district instead of running in her own. Debbie Wasserman Schultz is everything that's wrong with the Democratic establishment. The Florida Black Legislative Caucus slammed Wasserman Schultz. Are all saying, no, a white person can't run here. Well, Wasserman Schultz does not believe she must be black to represent a district in which the plurality of voters is black. You created identity politics. You were part of it.
1: Yes.
0: It's just, I mean, it's just so wonderful. It really is. We created judging people by groups and not individuals, and you don't think you're going to be held by that same standard by the radical left that you created?
2: Well, no, they do have that sense of, you know, we're in control. We're here to help. And then they scream, you know, white people are the problem. And then say, and we want to run. Yeah. Look what the party itself did. They went 3 days over just going over their new DEI rules. And then at the end of all of that, they elected two white guys to lead the party. Remember that.
0: Well, and that's one of the problems, because they're looking at the other Wasserman Schultz says, you're part of the Democrat establishment.
2: Right.
0: And the Democratic establishment, you guys all said you believed on identity politics, but here you don't.
2: Of course, right.
0: And you didn't when you elected two white guys,
2: right.
0: And you spent all this time on DEI.
2: Right.
0: No. Remember what you agreed to. You're white. You're privileged. Get out.
2: Get out.
0: It's what you supported as a white woman.
2: That's exactly it.
0: Get out.
2: That's exactly it.
0: You're like, we don't know where this is coming from. You created it.
2: You built it. They didn't see where their own train was going to go.
0: No.
2: They had no idea.
0: Well,
2: just send it off the tracks.
0: We did.
2: We knew it from day one.
0: We knew it.
2: There was only one way this was going to go. Only one way this was going to end. And now they can't find anybody, any viable candidates to run. Now, their candidates are polling, you know, I mean, and they're winning primaries and
0: well, I mean,
2: all of that.
0: In this primary, there's five candidates.
2: Right, but I mean, overall, the party.
0: On a national scale, they can't.
2: They can't find any real viable candidates to lead. They can't. They're having to defend a Nazi, a guy with a Nazi tattoo, whose own wife says he was sexting early in their marriage,
0: and then Tallarico,
2: and here. Then Tallarico, they're having to defend all of these people who, again, in building the rebuilding the machine. Now, again, here's the sad part: they might win.
0: I was reading a column from a Democratic, a liberal columnist from the Sacramento Bee that said, hey, you know, this is what you built, voters.
2: Yeah.
0: These are the kinds of, you know, for governor looking at it. And he basically said, the Republicans aren't going to win. They can't win.
2: Right.
0: You know, Hilton can't win in California.
2: Right.
0: You know, you think he can, everybody's jumping. He's not going to win. But whoever's going to win on the Democratic side is basically completely and totally unacceptable and failed. And basically what we've said has the same radical beliefs that California doesn't want, and what got California where they are, all the bad policies they want to double down on as they criticize those same policies.
2: Right.
0: And it's like, but you, the voter, keeps putting the same person in
2: right.
0: over and over,
2: over
0: and over again.
2: And over again.
0: And expecting a different, which is, you know, the definition of insanity, right?
2: Right.
0: Isn't that the definition of insanity?
2: Keep doing things that don't work and expecting
0: right.
2: them to work.
0: And
2: you keep doing them over and over.
0: And then eventually you come up with your insane opinions on the actual issues.
2: Yep. That's where we are.
0: Yeah. We are Red Eye Radio.
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0: We are on iRadio. He's Eric Carlin. I'm Gary McNamara. You know, the problem for Plattner in Maine is so many people asked him in the last couple of weeks, you know, is there anything else out there? And he said, no, let's play this audio cut here from former MS Now host and insane on the issues, Mehdi Hasan. Here we go.
1: Is there other stuff out there that's going to come out now, between now and November? Is there another chat forum we don't know about? Another tattoo we haven't seen?
2: No. Everybody's seen all my tattoos now, and everybody's read all my internet comments. And we released everything.
3: Okay. are you sure?
0: Yeah. I'm just going through X here. Meghan McCain. I haven't seen her in a while.
3: Oh.
0: If Ted Cruz had a Nazi tattoo and was accused of doing everything Graham Plattner has done, Democrats would be crying literal tears on Meet the Press, demanding his resignation and saying he was an insult
3: That's
0: to
3: true.
0: Our Constitution.
3: That's
0: it's
3: true.
0: You said that, yeah. I mean,
3: yes, they literally yeah. would be crying.
0: I know.
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5: Fox News, I'm Sue Guzman. The U.S. military says it launched weekend strikes on Iran in self-defense on Iranian radar and command and control sites just after Iran targeted an American drone. Meanwhile, the U.S.-Iran draft deal still not finalized, as President Trump is reportedly demanding changes to the latest peace proposal. Arrests after a curfew went into effect outside an ICE detention center in New Jersey.
6: Police arresting more anti-ICE protesters outside Delaney Hall in Newark, New Jersey. The arrests come as a new mandatory curfew takes effect around that facility. The ICE detention center has been the focus of often intense and at times violent protests for about a week. Demonstrators allege immigrants have been tortured and denied adequate food at the facility. The Department of Homeland Security denies those claims.
5: That's Fox's Marianne Rafferty reporting. 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

0: 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Tonight will be mainly clear with a low of 52. Tomorrow's expected to be partly sunny and nice with a high of 77. Tomorrow night will be partly cloudy with a low of 47. Tuesday will be mostly sunny and pleasant with a high of 74. Wednesday will be mostly sunny with a high of 81. Thursday is forecasted to be mostly sunny with a high of 83. I'm AccuWeather meteorologist Jason Caterina on WPG Talk Radio 95.5.
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2: And he is Eric Harley, and I'm Gary McNamara. Welcome and good morning. Thanks so much for being here. 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All right, so here we go.
3: Yeah.
2: A trans-identifying biological male cyclist won two Oregon women's mountain bike races in an 8-day span, including one by more than 36 minutes. So a biological man beat biological women in a race by more than 36 minutes. And you want to know why that is? Let me tell you, okay?
3: All right.
2: It's because women don't try hard enough.
3: Clearly.
2: They don't prepare and work out enough.
3: They don't focus.
2: They don't focus enough.
3: It's like I say to my wife, do as you're told.
2: Now, could you imagine? Could you imagine if someone doesn't know our show and just turned us on right there and doesn't realize we're actually giving the arguments the liberals and Democrats have given why biological men should compete against women.
3: Now, station managers are still sweating. But here's the thing.
2: Olbermann said that.
3: No, yeah.
2: Olbermann said that before.
3: He did. We're being silly. And they're just being flat out stupid on the left. I actually say that to my wife occasionally. And it's a joke. We're both laughing really hard when I say it. You know, do as you're told. You should try harder. Or, you know, things like that.
2: Or I have spoken.
3: Yeah, exactly. Exactly. And you know, or I'll say things like, this is not a debate. And so, you know, we have fun with those. We actually have fun with those moments. I mean, we were both in tears laughing so hard. Because it's so absurd to hear come out of it, do as you're told. But that's clearly what happened with these female cyclists. They didn't try hard enough. You know, ladies, you've had your time. You had your moment. Okay, Title IX was good as it was good for as long as it lasted. It was okay, but we all knew it was going to come down to this. You got no place in sports. We all know it. You know it. We know it. You've got no place in sports.
2: And why?
3: Because the man says so.
2: Because the man says so.
3: Do as you're told. Listen to me. That's what the left is trying to say.
2: I know.
3: Do as you're told. What were they saying? Think about what Riley Gaines told everybody in the story behind all of it. You better go along. You better do as you're told.
2: Right. Because the man has spoken. What's wrong with you women?
3: That's what, and
2: you must admit you're the weaker sex.
3: For way too long. Well, I don't even know if they have to admit it. Does it even require admitting?
2: Not with the left, it doesn't anymore.
3: By the way, anybody know any good hotel stays lately? Here's the thing.
2: We all knew when Gloria Steinem caved, we said, wow.
3: That was it.
2: And we were just amazed. Well, no, everybody knows we're just, even if you're a first-time listener, you probably understand we're being sarcastic because these are the arguments of the left. We disagree with them completely. You don't judge a human being as weak or strong simply based on physical characteristics. We don't judge women by their physical strength or men by the physical strength.
3: Right.
2: It's by their character and, as we have always said, because we do this, we're in this business, by the strength of their argument and the consistency to be able to connect the dots effectively and be a critical thinker.
3: Right.
2: And so... Or in many other ways, what you do, you know, what you do with your mind. And there's a ton of different, by the way, a ton of different things athletically that differentiate, you know, men from women. There are different ways that we measure.

0: physical strength, as you know.
1: Right.
0: You know, people that are, you know, they're people good at basketball, people good at football, people good at hockey. And in football, the physical, the capabilities of somebody who's an offensive lineman is different than a wide receiver.
1: Right.
0: You know, and we can look at women gymnasts and what they do and go, oh, my God. You know, now they're all teenagers. I don't know any 40-year-old women doing that or 40-year-old men.
1: Yeah.
0: But, you know, it's a stupid, dumb argument that the Democrats have capitulated to completely.
1: Sure. I showed you the weight competition that my great niece was in.
0: Yeah.
1: And the record that she set.
0: Yeah.
1: And it's staggering. It's staggering. And I think to myself, you know, there's no way I could do that. But there's nothing here that, you know, I think it was, what was it, 420 pounds? I have to go back and look. But Bailey is just like her dad. If she's determined, then it's just her lineage. It's in her blood.
0: Yeah.
1: She's going to find a way, and she's going to get it done. But, and which is, again, great and wonderful. She dominates
0: the dojo
1: in her category, and dominates with the males too in some cases, especially with her great uncle Eric. But those are things, you know, that don't matter. That's not what we're talking about when it comes to the left. That doesn't matter to the left. It doesn't matter that when you talk about overall men being stronger, being faster. And it's why we created Title IX. We wanted women to be able to compete with each other in a fair and safe way. And the left wants nothing of that.
0: Right.
1: And then they celebrate it. You know, it goes back to that stupid article. I'll never forget it. And it was a picture of this person, you know, looking out a window through shears. And she's pregnant. And she also has a beard. The first man to give birth. Yeah. No and no.
0: That was, what, about over a decade
1: oh,
0: ago?
1: Oh, that was years
0: where
1: ago.
0: You and I saw it. We go, a man didn't give
1: that
0: birth.
1: That did
0: Stop
1: not
0: it.
1: Happen.
0: Like the first man to give birth. Like they had, like it was the first man on the moon.
1: Well, talk to any woman who's given birth.
0: Yeah.
1: And say, oh, well, yeah, men can do that too.
0: Yeah, it was so... Yeah. You know, it's so disingenuous. But I think the one thing that really surprises me is the way that liberal feminism completely collapsed to the misogyny and sexism of the...

0: in the jobs that they take.
1: Yeah.
0: Which is one of the reasons. And men take way more. I mean, the percentage of dangerous jobs that pay more are, you know, are men. And most women are drawn to different things. You know, it's, you know, Jordan Peterson, the clinical psychologist, said that's just the reality of the sexes and the way that the brain is made up. The majority, it's not that there won't be some women that don't decide to go to things that may be, you know, more male pursuits, for example. But when you look at it overall, and when you attempt to, as he has said in many other, and by the way, he says, this is normally understood.
1: Yeah.
0: As a clinical psychologist, this is normal. You know, the great, it's not whether there's one person or two or a 1% or 2% that will move a different, it's where the majority decide to go, whether you decide, because this was the whole point of when they said, well, let's demand and really convince women to go into these professions, and they really don't.
1: Right.
0: Because they're sort of a natural thing to go in that way.
1: Right.
0: And so they found sexism and misogyny everywhere, even where it didn't exist. Not that it didn't exist to some level, but it didn't exist to the level that they wanted. And then they crumbled under absolute misogyny and sexism of the man telling them, we're going to compete against you and you shouldn't be bothered by us exposing our genitals to you in the locker room. Get used to it.
1: Well, that's it. It's forcing the rules where they don't and should not apply.
0: Yeah. I mean, it's just,
1: You look at the many years in the hunt for Osama bin Laden, the hunters and gatherers, you know, all the guys that many times like to beat their chest based on a lot of guys like to beat their own chest as to what they accomplished. I mean, I sit and look at my lawn that I just cut with a self-powered mower, by the way. All I have to do is walk behind it, and I'll look at it for an hour thinking I'm great. But all the males that were in the field that collected data and brought it back to the analysts, and many of the analysts were female. In fact, one of the analysts, her family didn't even know she was in the intel community. She drove a minivan. But they were just better at analyzing, seeing something. And it could be, and I don't know, you'd have to go through the psychology of each and every individual in that case, but they were just better at looking at it and not involving ego in what, you know, whatever was found. They're just looking at it, putting a puzzle together, making something of it, and next thing you know, you've got a complete picture. There are strengths and weaknesses all the way around, but this isn't what this is about.
0: You know, I also saw very quickly that on that note, that when it comes to, you know, sports, that women take losses much more personally than men in sports.
1: Mm-hmm.
0: It hurts them deeper. They want to win. You know, they don't shake it off as easy.
1: Right.
0: Man, I wish some men I knew had that, had that competitive spirit. But it's amazing how it felt. But I want to make sure I get this one in, because this one, get this in before the hour ends, because this is just beautiful.
1: Mm-hmm.
0: The CBS statement that they put out the other day on Colbert.
1: Yeah.
0: And this is because you go on social media and the left is going crazy.
1: Oh.
0: Byron Allen, he only had a third of the ratings. Well, that's going to happen the first week. You're not going to ever bring in the ratings. But
1: right. The
0: ratings weren't the point for CBS to begin with.
1: It's about the money.
0: It's about the money. And they put this out there. And it was like, what a vicious. It's not a vicious response. It's a real world response that CBS put out. We are proud to partner with Byron Allen on a new business and programming model for late night that was cost prohibitive to continue, CBS said in a statement. With this time buy model. So they're not lying. They're not hiding it.
1: No.
0: With this time buy, they're buying the time.
1: Yep.
0: We have shifted an hour that was losing roughly $40 million annually to $15 million in profit, a $55 million swing.
1: I said that.
0: Yep.
1: I said if Byron Allen only pays them $1 for what they're putting on the air, that would be tens of millions of dollars in a swing.
0: Right. It doesn't matter what you think the rating. CBS doesn't care about the ratings.
1: It's about money.
0: They care about the billing at the end of it.
1: Yep.
0: The end of the year. What are we doing? We're making $15 million a year.
1: Mm-hmm.
0: Okay. Is it the same show? No, we don't care if it's the same show.
1: We're not

0: losing tens of millions.
1: Right. We're in the profit business. We're in the money-making business in the media.
0: That's the way it works.
1: This makes us money. It's a different model.
0: Right.
1: We make $15 million. We've got really no cost. They pay us the money. They sell their own show.
0: Right. By the way, it's why you see infomercials in the middle of the night. I don't know if they still play them.
1: No, you're correct.
0: Though. That's the business model.
1: Yep. We are Red Eye Radio.
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1: We are Red Eye Radio. He's Eric Cronin. I'm Gary McNamara. I loved it how you went on social media and people on the left saying what a vicious response CBS had, you know, to Colbert.
10: Vicious.
1: And all they did was point out the reality. Here's what happened. He's losing $40 million. Byron Allen's buying the time. We make $15 million. End of story. Difference, $55 million. That's why Colbert is gone.
10: Yeah. Very simple. Byron.
1: Because a lot of people are saying, it's not that funny. These comics aren't that funny. A lot of people thought Byron Allen was doing the comedy.
10: Yeah, right.
1: They were like, he's not a funny guy. Why would he be doing... It was hilarious. The response is, no, he's not doing the show. He's made $1 billion doing things like this.
10: Right.
1: He's a billionaire now.
10: Right.
1: People don't know, though. A lot of people don't know that.
10: Right.
1: He's a billionaire. So that's the difference right there. And the fact that the leftist media is ignoring that shows that they're being disingenuous, because anybody in the media knows how it works.
10: Yeah. Yeah.
1: And as you and I said, the fact that Colbert was losing so much money and they still kept him around,
10: shocking to me,
1: is foreign to anybody who's in the media. One of the reasons I talk about the media being cutthroat is because it's all about performance and the bottom line.
10: Right.
1: It's not because of your political agenda.
10: Right.
1: It's, are you making a profit? You're right. Not? Gone.
10: Gone. Bye.
1: And then it's like, CBS, they're denying me my freedom of speech. Well, it shows you how stupid you are.
10: Right. Right.
1: Freedom of speech has nothing to do with CBS. That's if the government punishes you or the government keeps you from talking.
10: Yep.
1: They're clueless all the way around.
10: Yep.

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2: Strikes. I'm Ted Lindner, Fox News. The U.S. military announcing self-defense strikes on Iran over the weekend. The attacks on Iranian radar and command and control sites over Saturday and Sunday in Gharuk, Iran, and Keshem Island. U.S. fighter aircraft reportedly eliminating Iranian air defenses, a ground control station, and two one-way attack drones. CENTCOM reporting the strikes were made in response to aggressive Iranian actions, including an attack on an American drone, an MQ-1 drone, over international waters. No American service members were harmed. Meantime, the Iranian president is reportedly asked to resign. Reports say that Pezeshkian told the Supreme Leader's office he's been shut out from major decision-making. Meantime, President Trump is pushing for changes to the proposed deal with Iran to reopen the Strait of Hormuz, extend the ceasefire, and resume nuclear talks. Fox Business's Max Gordon.
3: The New York Times and Axios report that President Trump sent tougher terms to Iran for a peace deal in an effort to exert pressure and to speed up the process, but it's unclear what changes were made to the potential agreement. This as the Strait of Hormuz remains closed to ship traffic and the U.S. continues its blockade.
2: Meantime, in the state of New Jersey, the city of Newark stepping up measures to deal with violent protests at an ICE detention center. Fox's Steve Harrigan.
4: We've seen a week, really, of steady violence at night, usually after dark. We see preparations once again in effect for a possible fight between police and protesters, so it still looks cloudy. As far as the security here goes, in front of this detention center, it is being controlled now by Newark police, not ICE agents. That's something the governor made clear just a short time ago. And we did see violence overnight. Once again, protesters refusing to disperse. They were hit with tear gas and stun grenades.
2: Fox's Steve Harrigan. Governor Sherrill claims out-of-state groups are inflaming tensions. 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
2: Crews in Washington state have recovered the bodies of all nine missing workers after last week's chemical tank implosion at a paper mill. A tank used in paper production ruptured and that killed 11 people at the Longview facility. Ukrainian President Zelensky says he's still waiting on a response to a letter he sent to Congress and to President Trump about the weapons his country needs as the war between Ukraine and Russia continues. over 4 years later.
8: President Zelensky's letter is seeking help in bolstering air defenses, particularly anti-ballistic missiles, of which he said Ukraine counts almost exclusively on America to provide. On CBS Face the Nation, Zelensky said delivery of weapons isn't keeping up with threats Ukraine faces.
9: This is very important. We need to increase the production.
8: In his letter, he also urged the United States to remain engaged. Gernal Scott, Fox News.
2: President Trump planned to headline the opening ceremony for the Great American State Fair June 24th after so many musical performers dropped out over political concerns. The Freedom 250 concert on the National Mall will kick off the country's 250th birthday celebration.
10: President Trump saying in part on Truth Social that these artists are getting the yips and that he would replace these highly paid third-rate artists. Over the last few days, over half the artists on the bill have canceled their appearance, including Bret Michaels, Martina McBride, Morris Day, The Commodores, Young MC. However, Vanilla Ice is still on the bill. He took to his Instagram to support the event.
11: I'm honored, man. This is going to be epic.
10: Milli Vanilli frontman Rob Moravan said he is still performing, as is CNC Music Factory and Flo Rida. Michelle Pulino, Fox News.
2: The State Fair will run from June 25th through July 10th. And former Federal Reserve Chairman Jerome Powell accepted the JFK Profile and Courage Award Sunday night in Boston. During his acceptance speech, he called for the Federal Reserve to remain independent and not make interest rate cuts based on politics. I'm Ted Lindner. This is Fox News.
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0: Talk Radio 95.5 AccuWeather forecast for South Jersey. Tonight will be mainly clear with a low of 52. Tomorrow's expected to be partly sunny and nice with a high of 77. Tomorrow night will be partly cloudy with a low of 47. Tuesday will be mostly sunny and pleasant with a high of 74. Wednesday will be mostly sunny with a high of 81. Thursday is forecasted to be mostly sunny with a high of 83. I'm AccuWeather meteorologist Jason Caterina on WPG Talk Radio 95.5.
1: Now, it's Red Eye Radio. Gary McNamara and Eric Harley talk about everything from politics to social issues and news of the day. Whether you're up late or you're just starting your day, welcome to the show. 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
2: All across America, we are Red Eye Radio. He is Eric Harley, and I'm Gary McNamara. Good morning.
3: Hello.
2: Thank you for being here this morning.
3: Welcome to June.
2: Oh, that's, wow. Man, we're June already.
3: We're in June.
2: All right, before we get to things, like the commie, Nazi, predators, paradise, sexting victim.
3: Yeah, yeah, right.
2: Just a business comment.
3: All right.
2: Right? A business, how people do business and when they allow when they should not allow the consumer to look behind the curtain.
3: Yeah.
2: All right.
3: Right.
2: Happened to me over the weekend.
3: Yeah. Okay.
2: And I posted on X.
3: Right.
2: Just so you know, since the mid 70s, I've been flying and never.
3: And boy, are your arms tight.
2: Well, exactly. And never, ever, I did, my sister said, you know, good luck flying. I said, no, the plane is.
3: I don't know.
2: So thank you. I use it over the weekend. I went, boy, that's old and tired.
3: and for me, it's still funny. And I don't know why.
2: but flying since the mid-70s, never, and since like 2000, I know that because I really didn't keep track before, but I've got a million miles in actual, air miles flying. So, I fly quite a bit, but never had to stay in a hotel because of a delay or a cancellation.
3: Mm-hmm.
2: Two consecutive weekends in a row. And this one, weather was the one, you can't stop the weather.
3: Right.
2: And I know of this policy by American Airlines because they really, from what I can see, they started instituting it when US Air, when they merged and US Air Management took them over.
3: Mm-hmm.
2: And so if you're ever traveling and your plane is on time and all of a sudden you see your plane's delayed an hour and then you look and you say, okay, I wonder why. And you can on the app look at your plane coming in. And you see that the plane coming in is not delayed. It's on time.
3: Right.
2: And you're like, well, but the plane coming in is coming in 10 minutes before my plane's supposed to take off.
3: Yeah.
2: Well, what's going on? Well, what has happened there is that wasn't the original plane coming in to pick you up. The plane that was coming in to pick you up, they moved to another gate that was already delayed.
3: Mm-hmm.
2: All right. So that's, from what I can see, that's been their policy. When that, and then it just goes, they just keep taking the plane that comes in, if it matches it, if it matches seat wise and everything else, and starts filling in and pushing everybody back.
3: Right.
2: That's
3: trying to tighten up that way by moving those planes around and taking the longest delayed flight and accommodating that first.
2: Right. Exactly. Now, a good business model.
3: Yeah.
2: Because you're saying, okay, we don't want to cancel this one.
3: Right.
2: And so let's just move everybody back an hour. Now, where it doesn't work is because of technology that people have on their phones.
3: Uh-huh.
2: This scenario doesn't work.
3: Right.
2: So I'm supposed to come back Saturday afternoon, 5 o'clock.
3: Yeah.
2: Or something. I'll do the rough numbers.
3: Okay.
2: And so we're sitting outside of our gate and the plane is pulling up. Okay, the plane is pulling up, and it says, Dallas there.
3: Yeah.
2: Planes, that's our plane, right?
3: Yeah.
2: That's the plane that's going to take us to Dallas from Buffalo.
3: All right.
2: Next to us, and the gates are very close, is the Charlotte flight that is 5 hours delayed already.
3: Uh-huh.
2: All right?
3: All right.
2: So everybody's sitting there near the gate waiting. You know, there's it's mixed. You know, it's all mixed up, Dallas and

0: people going to Dallas, people going to Charlotte. Our plane is pulling up just as it gets to the gate. The sign, the sign that says this plane's going to Dallas changes to Charlotte, and everybody gets the notice that our flight to Dallas is 4 hours delayed, and then 2 minutes later, 6 hours delayed. And everybody's throwing a fit.
1: Oi.
0: Because they can see behind the curtain.
1: Yeah.
0: And then you get the notice that American Airlines, you know, wrote to us, and, you know, you get that notice, said, sorry, your plane has maintenance issues. Our plane doesn't have maintenance issues. Their plane has maintenance issues. Our plane's fine. It just came in. You said it was our plane. And I'm thinking to myself, I'm like, you know, it's fine until people can look behind the curtain and it happens in that scenario right in front of you. And then you do not have a pleasant customer service. And I even put it on X. I wrote about it on X. And again, I wasn't upset about it. I thought it was really interesting as a business model, because I actually ended up staying an extra night and taking the early morning flight. The next morning, met some great people. I actually went to a restaurant that I hadn't been to in 30 years. So it all worked out. I just couldn't believe that they allowed all their customers to see behind the curtain, and they didn't do something different. Like, if they knew it was before the plane took off, you know, to come pick us up, they should have delayed us then and moved them over or done something like that. But to allow the public to see exactly what was going on and imply that it was your plane that you have been, you know, people are following the plane coming in, because that's, if the plane's in the air and it's going to come in 15 minutes, you're relatively sure you're going to take off. Mm-hmm. And then to sit there and change it as it's at the gate, it's right there pulling up to the gate. And then it just, everybody just, like, everybody's, you know, going like this, like a dance or something, trying to get through to the other gate to find out what's going on. And the other people from Charlotte are getting ready to board.
1: Yeah.
0: And because the gates are right next to each other. And so at smaller airports are where you're going to have that problem. You really don't know when it happens at a, you know, what's going on at a larger airport.
2: You know, this is why I have to rely on my notifications coming from my app, my American Airlines app. I'm almost exclusively American Airlines. I can't remember the last time I flew.
0: Yeah, same with me.
2: If someone else books me, if it's a business trip, and somebody else, another company, not ours, books me, then sometimes I can't remember the last time it was. Occasionally, it's another airline, but I mean, it's been years. But I rely on the American Airlines app for updates, because if I decide to bring my noise cancellation headphones that work really well, I'm sitting at the gate and don't hear the, hey, our gate has changed.
0: Well, that's the other thing. I don't know. It's 2026.
1: Mm-hmm.
0: We put a man on the moon.
1: Yeah.
0: Over a half a century ago.
2: Uh-huh. We've got a car in space just traveling. I mean, Elon Musk did that, but he launched a car into space.
0: Right. And you have all of these new modern airports with all the greatest technology.
2: Oh, yeah.
0: And you can't hear what the person is saying at the gate, even if you don't have your headphones on. In the majority of cases, you've got to walk right up to the desk. And everybody's like, what? What? What?
2: Yes.
0: And then she has to scream it at you. Here's what's going on.
2: Yeah. No, yeah.
0: And I've complained about sports. Now, the NHL fixed it up this year for the Stanley for the Stanley Cup, the National Hockey League.
2: Yeah.
0: They actually got the microphones with the reporters.
2: So you can hear it.
0: You can hear what the reporters are saying, but still so many sports leagues, it's like, this is basic technology. You want me to get on the billionaire's case?
2: Yeah.
0: You're billionaires.
2: Yeah. Fix it.
0: Right. Fix it. And it's not a billion-dollar fix.
2: No, it isn't. It's a very simple fix that back in the day you could fix from Radio Shack. So it's funny you mentioned that, because over the weekend I walk in and my wife is laughing, and I look, and it's Brian Regan on somebody's podcast. It's a sports-related podcast. But she saw Brian Regan, so she's watching it. It's on YouTube. And he's doing the bit. His bit, he has a whole stand-up. In fact, it's a stand-up special named after the bit, Nunchucks and Flamethrowers, where he talks about, and he starts out with, you know, in sports –

0: And the coach will say, well, yeah, we probably should have been better at that and blah, blah, blah, blah, blah. Right. And you understand everything, the coach. And he goes, but imagine, he goes, then it went the police. If it's a, you know, breaking news scenario, blah, blah, blah, blah, blah, blah, blah, blah, blah. We believe the killers could be in that neighborhood. Yes. And then, you know, blah, blah, blah, blah, blah. Yeah, we believe nunchucks and flamethrowers. Well, it is that very simple fix. And Barbara was laughing because we've watched that bit a million times. But he's going through that with somebody on a sports podcast recently. And it came up in the algorithm on YouTube. And I just had to laugh. But then there's the Newark flight bound for Spain.
1: Oh,
0: a teenager decides to name his Fitbit Bomb, as in B-O-M-B, and get on a plane that way. And of course, they pick it up on the Bluetooth and see it, and they have to turn around mid-flight and go back to Newark.
1: Well, they told everybody to shut it off.
0: Right.
1: To shut off your Bluetooth, which means you're not... No, and the kid either didn't know or shut, you know,
0: didn't shut it off.
1: Because he didn't shut it off and the bomb was still there. He just put bomb on it.
0: Don't go in there. There's a bomb in there.
1: Yeah.
0: And of course, it was a Fitbit. You know, stop naming your phones like people will name them, or their Wi-Fi. They'll name them CIA. It's not the CIA's Wi-Fi. FBI-2. No, it's not. And quit doing that. Of course, I don't know if that, what the teenager was thinking. Clearly, teenagers aren't thinking. But you don't name your Fitbit a bomb and then try and go through an airport or get on a plane. And of course, he did it. She did it. I don't know who it was, female or male. I don't know how they identify. But imagine the frustration. They've got to go through all of that just because of, you know, somebody being stupid. You know, because I'm guessing a terrorist wouldn't name their Bluetooth bomb. Bomb. I'm guessing. I don't know exactly how it works, but probably not. Yeah. So, yeah, it's so you ended up having to stay in a hotel again?
1: Yeah. Stay in a hotel Saturday night through Sunday. The plane actually took off 6 hours later, but we didn't know when they delayed 6 hours. We're like, well, no, I'm going to wait till, you know, the flight's already taken off, you know, to pick us up the next morning. I'll just fly back. And I got back 9 o'clock, you know, yesterday morning. So,
0: yeah.
1: Everything. Yeah. And then I was so tired. I went to sleep at 3 o'clock. I slept till I woke up. I'm still in a daze because, you know, just my sleep pattern was not consistent over the weekend. And it's like, I'm wide awake, but it's like, I got a little bit of the, not time jet lag, but just the, when I slept, jet lag. But it was actually, I've always had adventures and I really don't care. I just was more amazed at the fact that American Airlines allowed you to look behind the curtain and everybody saw it. And then I viewed what they said as an attempt not to be clear, to imply that, you know, one plane had a maintenance problem, your plane coming in, when it was the other plane and everybody could see it because everybody's got the app. They're looking at it. But they didn't even need the app. They could just sit there and look the plane coming in.
0: Right.
1: And the plane was fine. And then it said, okay.
0: Well,
1: it changed to Charlotte, and then you get the notification that, you know, your flight has been delayed because of your plane has maintenance issues. And everybody was like, no, that plane has maintenance issues. Our plane's right there.
0: Right.
1: That was funny. Yeah. But the other thing about this, you know, when you think about, we talk about the sound, you know, you can't hear the gate agents and just like, you know, in so many sports, you can't hear the reporters' questions. You know, you've got these arenas now, all these different arenas that have sound that's perfect. Mm-hmm. You can go into a, you know, 20,000 seat arena and it's as perfect as you can get. I mean, they've got sound figured out. This is not.
0: Right.
1: Somebody said the other day with the rocket blowing up on the pad. I saw this go, look, you know, this isn't rockets. Oh, no, actually it is. But I mean, it is
0: rocket science. Right,
1: the sound thing's been figured out.
0: Yeah.
1: We know how to do sound.
0: Yeah. A friend of mine does the Cowboys and the Dallas Stars.
1: Yeah.
0: Yeah.
1: It's not that expensive.
0: You can understand what

0: they're saying.
1: Yeah, it's not that expensive to do so, and it's just amazing that the whole thing, when you get to the gate, is communicating with the passengers so they don't get ticked off. Now, as I said, I don't get ticked off. I went on, you know, I put it on X, and then I said, look, I'm not that upset about it. It's just, it's just I can't believe that they were had that in front of us like that. You know,
0: I applied
1: to a couple of our listeners. Because it's so funny, because when I wrote to American Airlines, and I did it publicly on X, hey, what's going on here? They, you know, they wrote back, well, you know, there's, you know, different things that happen in the infrastructure, you know, blah, blah, blah, blah, blah. And they said, we're so sorry for the confusion. And a couple of our listeners said, replying back, said, Gary's not confused on anything.
0: He's
1: got it completely right. He's not confused.
0: Well, you know what I love, too?
1: I'm not one that really complains. I understand, you know, this is really the first
0: thing. Things are going to happen.
1: Things are going to happen when you fly as much as I do. I've always been treated great by American Airlines. I know all you have to do, and I was landing, and I was thinking about it this morning as we were getting ready to land, and I've got Flight Radar 24 on.
0: Yeah.
1: And you see how many planes are going through DFW.
0: It's amazing there aren't, you know, 24-hour delays on a regular basis.
1: When you actually know
0: at every airport.
1: When you actually know what the business is, when you actually see it, and all the variables that you don't have in regular business, which is weather and maintenance and so many planes and so many people and just everything that goes along with it. I think they've got a very tough job, and I think for the most part, you know, they do a great job. I was more surprised that they let the public see behind the curtain to that level, that you knew if you're somebody in PR, you're like, we can't let the public know that this is happening. We can't make it obvious or even imply that your plane has a maintenance problem when it's the other plane that they're throwing you on.
0: Right.
1: And because people don't understand it. All they know is, that was our plane coming in, and you put us on the other plane that's six hours delayed.
0: I like it when they say the plane broke. Well, that doesn't, what do you mean, broke? We have maintenance issues. But then they'll say, it's for expediency's sake. What they're saying is, we can't use this plane.
1: Right.
0: The plane broke. What do you mean broke? It's like, you're not 6 years old. They're just trying to get through it faster, though.
1: But all is okay because I'm here.
0: Yeah.
1: Okay. Alive. Good. Alive.
0: Yes. Yes.
1: We are Red Eye Radio.
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0: I'm Gianna Gelosi with your Fox True Crime Minute. Newly released records in a high-profile Ohio crash are revealing thousands of text messages and recorded jail calls involving convicted driver Mackenzie Shirilla. Public interest is high in the 2022 double fatal crash after a recent Netflix documentary. The Strongsville Police Department released around 32,000 texts between Shirilla and her then-boyfriend Dominic Russo, along with recorded jail phone calls. The texts from 2020 to 2022 show repeated arguments between the pair, including allegations of cheating, blackmail, reckless driving, and anger issues. In one text, in March of 2022, Russo warned her that she was, quote, driving like a maniac. Shirilla was convicted in the July of 2022 crash that killed Russo and their friend Davion Flanagan when she slammed her car into a brick wall at around 100 miles an hour. She was sentenced to life in prison with parole eligibility after 15 years. Shirilla has maintained it was all a tragic accident and she experienced a medical emergency behind the wheel. 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I'm Gianna Gelosi with your Fox True Crime Minute.
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1: We are on our radio. He is Eric Carly, and I'm Gary McNamara. Well, the biggie over the weekend in domestic politics and the focus of most of the media was this. Here's an audio cut I want to play here.
2: All right.
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4: Yeah, I have concerns. That guy has questions to answer, and that's what campaigns are for.
1: Cory Booker yesterday. No blanks, Sherlock.
2: Yeah.
1: Hey, my rent a car. All I can think about it over the weekend, my rent a car was a license plate of Maine. And I was like, is this a coincidence?
2: Yeah.
1: And just as I picked it up, all the, or actually was dropping it off, all the blank was hitting the fan.
2: Yeah.
1: Yesterday.
2: Like, yeah.
1: Oh my gosh. The commie, Nazi, pedophile, paradise, sexting victim.
2: And he's still leading, as far as we know, right?
1: Yeah.
2: Yeah.
1: We'll get to that.
2: In fact, he may go up in the polls. We're not sure.
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6: News. I'm Ted Linder. The U.S. military announcing self-defense strikes in Iran over the weekend. The attacks on Iranian radar and command and control sites over the weekend. A U.S. fighter aircraft reportedly eliminating Iranian air defenses, a ground control station, and two one-way attack drones. CENTCOM reporting the strikes were made in response to aggressive Iranian actions, including an attack on an American drone, an MQ-1 drone, over international waters. No American service members were harmed. Commodores co-founder and former bassist Ronald Laprede has died. His daughter announcing on social media that her father died following a sudden medical event in New Zealand. Ronald Laprede was 75 years old. And the search for a gunman who shot two Carroll County Sheriff's deputies Saturday morning is over. The Sheriff's Office announcing Sunday night Michael Puckett was apprehended in Surry County, North Carolina. He was wanted for the shooting incident that left Deputy Sheriff Logan Hutt dead. America's listening to Fox News.
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0: Today is forecasted to be mostly sunny with a high of 83. I'm AccuWeather meteorologist Jason Caterina on WPG Talk Radio 95.5.
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1: All right, so here we go. Let's start with this the audio cut from the whole Plattner debacle in Maine. And this is former Republican Representative Patrick McHenry calling him out. And Fayez Shakir, part of the, this is on This Week at ABC, commenting back on it. This is how hilarious this whole thing has gotten. We haven't even gotten to the sexting yet. This is still on the, they're still arguing the Nazi tattoo. Here we go.
0: Yeah.
1: All right.
2: But the issue in Maine, just like in Texas, is they have an unvetted candidate. And it turns out the guy with the Nazi tattoo turns out to be a pretty bad guy in Maine, which is to the benefit of...
3: A tattoo that was skull and crossbones, not a Nazi tattoo.
2: Okay, we can quibble about whether or not how Nazi the Nazi tattoo
4: was. He did have the tattoo removed.
2: So, whatever.
1: We can quibble about how Nazi the Nazi tattoo is.
0: That's like you go into the tattoo shop. Yeah, I want a Nazi tattoo. Well, how Nazi do you want it to be?
1: And
0: you heard the pushback.
1: Yeah.
0: It's skull and crossbones.
1: Right. Which, again, it's the death's head, as they call it, which was a symbol adopted by the SS.
0: Right. Yeah.
1: You know.
0: Right.
1: The Nazi SS. So, right. I mean, if you're trying to quibble, and that's why it was a perfect answer, right? We can quibble how Nazi the Nazi tattoo is.
0: So you want a full Nazi, right? Okay. All right, that's going to cost you extra.
1: Since the SS was the enforcement arm of the Nazi party.
0: Yes, right.
1: Is he trying to make the case that they weren't technically the Nazi party because they were the enforcement arm of the Nazi party, and therefore it makes it acceptable? I have no idea where the hell they're going.
0: It won't be long before they're saying, listen, it was a tattoo of a flag that had some stars and some stripes. But that doesn't mean it was an American flag.
1: Oh, my gosh. Oh,
0: it had 50 stars and 13 stripes. Nobody cares about that part. Oh, my gosh. Just so stupid.
1: The thing I love was still, as some Democrats start to peel off, you know, but still the Democrats, this is Ro Khanna. Mm-hmm. Here's what I'm going to read what he said. I am proud, after all the blank hit the fan, I am proud of Graham for having the character to stand up against the war in Iran, against genocide, and against unfair and the lopsided economy. I am proud of him for having a vision of a new deal of our time. Excited to campaign with him, Ro Khanna. And I mean, he just got blasted saying, so you're saying that it doesn't matter if you're a communist or a Nazi or sexting other women on a pedophile paradise app, the character is simply that you hold some beliefs.
0: Right.
1: That's what he's saying. Character. Yeah. I'm telling you, you're seeing more of him now as a representative of the Democratic Party. He's an idiot. I mean, he can't even pull out. He just got blasted. Reading this one here. The suggestion that taking political positions you support is a sign of real character has long been a rhetorical maneuver among people who don't actually care about character or integrity and think politics is everything. I have followed this tactic since Clinton, where it is nearly perfected by progressive apologists, but it's become a bipartisan effort in the Trump.

0: Bearer. I don't know any Republican. This is Jonah Goldberg, who at times is a never Trumper. So I don't ever believe any Republican has taken it to this extent.
1: Yeah.
0: You know. Yeah. I said that we're just going to ignore somebody who's a real Nazi.
2: Yeah. It's no, amazing. I mean, it seems like whatever comes out right now isn't, you know, because I thought over the weekend with the whole sexting thing, I thought, well, I mean, is that going to be enough? Because if a Nazi tattoo isn't enough, then is sexting?
0: The other thing is, well, you know, with some of the stuff he did, he was in his 30s. Like, he's young.
2: Yeah. Right.
0: Like, I'm like, oh my gosh.
2: He couldn't control it. He had no control over his impulses. You know, I mean, it's just stupid.
0: Well, and then the woman in the campaign that came forward with what the wife had told them about what he had done. But what I loved is if a Republican member of a campaign released this information about a Republican, would the Democrats be destroying the messenger as they seem to be wanting to do now? Because that was the effort, right? You destroy the how dare you put something that's private out like that out?
2: Yeah, right.
0: The messenger of that information be viewed as a courageous hero by Democrats for outing a Republican? We all know what would happen at that point.
2: Yeah, of course. Yeah.
0: I will say this. I do believe that the vast majority of Republicans, and we here at Red Eye Radio, if there was a candidate who was a self-professed communist with a Nazi tattoo, who believes that sports should be run by the government. That we covered that last week.
2: Yeah. Yeah.
0: Because, you know, because billionaires have it. And had been, sexting a number of women while still married, plus taking the selfies. You see the one selfie? Stop. Look, for anybody out there, do not do the Geraldo Rivera.

0: that's where the character comes from, not on issues of honesty, integrity, loyalty,
1: yeah,
0: non-Nazism.
1: Yeah.
0: It's like, my God. And so you see now, you did see over the weekend, they're like, well, they're still an out. He could resign and somebody could still come in. What was it, like by July or something?
1: Right, yeah.
0: Yeah, they could still replace him. I don't know if he lasts, because one of the things that was brought up, and there's so much truth to this, is now what if the other women start coming, these women start coming forward and doing interviews?
1: Well, you know, this is what I wondered, because, you know, you got to compare it to Swalwell, right? You got to compare it to, all right, was there any behavior that went beyond the sexting? Was there any behavior that involved, you know, again, Swalwell territory kind of behavior? And how willing is the party to defend him on something like that? Because his wife came out early to the campaign, early in their marriage, is, you know, she discovered some of these things, and I thought to myself, well, wait a minute, that's more to the point. Isn't that when you're the most, you know, infatuated with each other, and you're supposed to be dedicated, your dedication to each other, to the point that you recently decided to get married and follow through with that? You got married and everything else. I mean, isn't that the whole point? And then he's bragging about, according to the allegations, about all the women he's slaying, according to the Wall Street Journal, while still married to his wife. Well, if any of those come out, to your point, Gary, if any of those women come out, it's only going to get worse between now and November.
0: Yeah.
1: And it just depends on the nature of the allegations, I guess.
0: Who's not going to want that interview? Because nobody want, well, a few are peeling off on the Democrat side. Mm. But most, let's be honest, most Democrats do not want him to run.
1: Right.
0: They would rather have another candidate. They just can't say it.
1: Well, it's,
0: they feel like they're,
1: yeah, right.
0: Like they're, because
1: yeah,
0: the left of the far left of the Democratic Party is so powerful in there, they have to accept somebody who's a Nazi communist.
1: Right. No, that's, it's, you've had every major Democrat defend him on the whole tattoo thing. But this just gets worse and worse and worse. And we know we're starting June today. And the election day is November 3rd. But that's a long time in American politics.
0: You know, it's interesting, though, be the whole sexting thing, where it's like, well, he's a Nazi. He's a communist Nazi, and they've ignored that.
1: Right.
0: But if it's just the sexting, will that disqualify him? You know what it reminds me of? It reminds me of the Norm Macdonald bit on, you know, when he was talking about Bill Cosby.
1: Mm-hmm.
0: And he goes, yeah, a lot of people.
1: The hypocrisy.
0: Yeah, exactly. People are saying that this hypocrisy is unacceptable with Bill Cosby. It's unacceptable, this hypocrisy and hypocrisy. And he goes, well, I think the biggest problem is probably not the hypocrisy, but the rape.
1: Yeah.
0: You know, I mean, and that's
1: exactly.
0: That's what reminds me of, I was thinking about that over the weekend. It's like, he's
1: making the point that, he's a bad guy in that regard, but at least he's not a hypocrite.
0: Right.
1: You know, it actually is right. It's the same mindset that builds that joke about Bill Cosby that also builds the defense for Plattner here. They'll go out of their way. Oh, but no. You know, that's back when he was angry. That's back when he was in his 30s. That's back when he was, I mean.
0: Well,
1: how big do you want to build the defense that's built out of nothing?
0: Yeah, we tore that one apart when that first came out. That apparently the Democrats are okay if he's an angry Nazi, but not a happy Nazi, because that was part. And you just wonder, do any of them think before they speak ever?
1: No.
0: You don't remember that? Well, you got to realize, I mean, yeah, he got the Nazi tattoo and, you know, and all this, but he was angry. And so, and if you're angry, you may be more susceptible to being a Nazi, but you can't be a content and happy Nazi.
1: You get back to the thing of the Norm Macdonald joke.
0: Yeah, but he's a

0: against oligarchs.
1: He's got a Nazi tattoo.
0: But yeah, but he's against oligarchs.
1: Huh? I mean,
2: which was, as we pointed out, created by the fall of the Soviet Union.
1: Yes.
2: And really came in because of Putin wishing to get totalitarian control of Russia.
1: Exactly.
2: Getting the oligarchs by his side.
1: Right. Yeah. Insane.
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1: We are Red Eye Radio. He's Eric Carley, and I'm Gary McNamara. You know, one of the most interesting narratives I heard over the weekend, which I thought was just great, that, you know, they said, you know, Susan Collins is the kind of Republican senator that every Democrat has just, you know, fawned over.
2: Yeah, right.
1: You know, votes for, you know, every, you know, radical Supreme Court justice, whatever.
2: Mm-hmm.
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2: Right.
1: It's just like, it doesn't make any sense.
2: Right.
1: It's like, you know, you can't find you think about it, him, Tallarico, they can't find normal people.
2: They really can't.
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6: Self-defense strikes. I'm Ted Lindner, Fox News. The U.S. military announcing self-defense strikes in Iran over the weekend. The attacks on Iranian radar and command and control sites over Saturday and

0: Sunday, a U.S. fighter aircraft reportedly eliminated Iranian air defenses, a ground control station, and two one-way attack drones. CENTCOM reporting the strikes were made in response to aggressive Iranian actions, including an attack on an American drone, an MQ-1 drone, over international waters. No American service members were harmed. Meantime, Iran's president has reportedly asked to resign. Reports say that Masoud Pezeshkian told the Supreme Leader's office he's been shut out from major decision-making. Meantime, President Trump pushing for changes to the proposed deal with Iran to reopen the strait, extend the ceasefire, and resume nuclear talks.
1: The New York Times and Axios report that President Trump sent tougher terms to Iran for a peace deal in an effort to exert pressure and to speed up the process, but it's unclear what changes were made to the potential agreement. This as the Strait of Hormuz remains closed to ship traffic and the U.S. continues its blockade.
0: Fox Business's Max Gordon in Tel Aviv. At least 20 anti-ICE protesters reportedly arrested outside the Delaney Hall ICE detention facility in Newark, New Jersey, Sunday night.
2: The curfew, it's intended to lock down the entire area around Delaney Hall, a half mile in each direction. Now, there have been demonstrations outside Delaney Hall for quite some time, but officials are saying that when ICE increased presence in the area, the Delaney Hall, it is a federal detention facility. It is operated privately, but it's been a point of contention for some time. Now, again, according to officials, the governor of New Jersey and other officials, they say that when ICE increased its presence, they say earlier this week, that's when we started to see these clashes.
0: Fox 5 New York, Stephanie Bertini. 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
0: Well, Commodore's co-founder and former bassist Ronald Lapreed has died. His daughter announcing on social media that her father died following a sudden medical event in New Zealand. The Commodore is making headlines recently after pulling out of President Trump's 250th anniversary celebration on the National Mall. Ronald Lapreed was 75 years old. Ukrainian President Zelensky says he's still waiting on a response to a letter he sent to Congress and President Trump about the weapons his country needs.
7: President Zelensky's letter is seeking help in bolstering air defenses, particularly anti-ballistic missiles, of which he said Ukraine counts almost exclusively on America to provide. On CBS Face the Nation, Zelensky said delivery of weapons isn't keeping up with threats Ukraine faces.
8: This is very important. We need to increase the production.
7: In his letter, he also urged the United States to remain engaged. Grinnell Scott, Fox News.
0: The 2026 Atlantic hurricane season begins today. Fox's Evan Brown.
9: Forecasters at NOAA are predicting less than average activity for this summer's Atlantic hurricane season, though all it takes is one of these tropical cyclones, no matter what level of classification it attains, to ruin your livelihood. In the Pacific, the same forecasters believe storm activity could be above average this summer. The start of the season is best used for preparation. People in hurricane-prone areas, even inland, should gather supplies now, make plans for emergencies, and check with insurance agents to make sure premiums on homeowner and flood policies have been paid up. In Miami, Evan Brown, Fox News.
0: And lawmakers considering a bipartisan bill that would separate FEMA from the Department of Homeland Security. Florida Democrat Congressman Jared Moskowitz on Fox's One Nation with Brian Kilmeade explains why he supports the bill.
10: DHS has become too bureaucratic. FEMA needs to get faster. And the way to fix that is to get FEMA out of DHS and make it its own independent agency.
0: I'm Ted Linder. This is Fox News.
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1: 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Tonight will be mainly clear with a low of 52. Tomorrow's expected to be partly sunny and nice with a high of 77. Tomorrow night will be partly cloudy with a low of 47. Tuesday will be mostly sunny and pleasant with a high of 74. Wednesday will be mostly sunny with a high of 81. Thursday is forecasted to be mostly sunny with a high of 83. I'm AccuWeather meteorologist Jason Caterina on WPG Talk Radio 95.5.

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1: More finger pointing in the Mideast. Good morning, I'm Gordon Deal, along with Nicole Murray on this Monday, June 1st. Glad you could be with us. Here's what we have for you this hour.
2: The U.S. and Iran have engaged in another military skirmish. Meanwhile, oil is higher this morning.
1: After days of violent protests, family visitations have resumed at an ICE detention center in New Jersey.
2: Is the U.S. prepared to respond to emerging disease outbreaks like Ebola? Hear the political divisions in Washington.
1: And why teenagers face such a lousy job market this summer.
3: Number of jobs or the available jobs has been pretty low. And employer, you know, enthusiasm for hiring just really hasn't been there. And so many of those like entry level jobs are ones that are kind of the first cut, if you will, when it comes to, you know, making those budget decisions.
1: Megan Lenhart at Barron's on the challenges to teen hiring this summer. The U.S. says it has again struck Iranian military sites, hitting what it describes as air defense radar and drone sites. After the weekend attacks, Iran's Revolutionary Guards said today it had targeted a U.S. base in response without identifying which one. However, the state news agency in Kuwait says air defenses there, where a major U.S. base is located, were intercepting missile and drone attacks today as sirens sounded across the country. President Trump on Fox News.
4: I'm in no hurry. I'd like to say I'm in a hurry because, you know, gasoline prices are going to come tumbling down, but if you're going to be in a hurry, you're not going to make a good deal. And slowly but surely, we're getting, I think, what we want. And if we don't get what we want, we're going to end it a different way.
1: The U.S. and Iran have sporadically exchanged strikes since their ceasefire took effect in early April. A similar exchange occurred just last Thursday. The most recent exchange of fire came as Washington and Tehran try to reach an agreement on winding down the fighting. Trump indicated a deal was close ahead of the weekend, but mediators have said issues like nuclear commitments remain unresolved. Oil prices are higher today after Israel ordered troops to push deeper into Lebanon, renewing concerns that clashes with the terrorist group Hezbollah, supported by Iran, could threaten a fragile ceasefire between Washington and Tehran. Brent crude is higher by more than 3% at around $94 a barrel. West Texas Intermediate rose more than 3.5%. White House economic advisor Kevin Hassett on ABC News.
5: We track inventories every day. We started out with billions of barrels of private and government inventories, and we still are in the billions. And so there's plenty of runway, but also, you know, there's a lot of pressure on Iran to finally agree to the president's terms.
1: The escalation in hostilities, which followed Israel-Lebanon talks in Washington on Friday, dampened hopes that Washington and Tehran were nearing an extension of their ceasefire agreement. Israeli Prime Minister Benjamin Netanyahu said yesterday that he instructed the Israeli Defense Forces to expand their maneuver in Lebanon. The order came despite a ceasefire declared in April. Family visitation at a New Jersey immigration detention center has resumed after being suspended amid days of protests, arrests, and clashes outside the facility. Governor Mikey Sherrill announced on social media that the Department of Homeland Security had agreed to restore visitation at Delaney Hall, an ICE detention facility in Newark that has become the focus of demonstrations over allegations of poor conditions.
6: As some of the reporting got worse in Delaney Hall, you had more and more protesters, and then ICE started to come out. They used batons, they used rubber bullets, and

0: measures that we felt like were escalating in violence. We saw, I think, someone being beaten by an ICE agent.
1: Three people were arrested during clashes with police on Saturday night. The announcement came after a tense week in which New Jersey State Police established designated areas for protests in an effort to prevent further clashes. Protesters allege inadequate medical care, poor living conditions, and delays in legal proceedings, all of which DHS denies. By the way, if you've missed anything from today's show, there's an easy way to catch up. All you have to do is tell Alexa, Siri, or Google to play This Morning with Gordon Deal. 11 minutes after the hour on This Morning, America's First News.
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0: during the 8 o'clock hour, when we address a variety of important topics that can help you if you are dealing with a present legal matter. We're the law offices of John Zarek. We care about you. As a team, we are with you every step of the way. If you're facing a legal issue that could hurt your standing in the community, damage your ability to find employment, or potentially affect your very freedom, call us at 609-641-2266 so that we can get to work together.
1: 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This is America's First News, This Morning with Gordon Deal.
2: Thanks for joining us. The Trump administration's shakeup of the United States public health apparatus in the wake of the COVID pandemic has public health experts concerned about the country's ability to respond to emerging disease outbreaks like hantavirus and Ebola, which has now killed at least 40 people in the Congo and Uganda. It's a story by Ariel Cohen, healthcare reporter at CQ Roll Call. Ariel, what about the shakeup you mentioned?
3: So in the past few years, there's been a lot of changes under the Trump administration when it comes to public health. We've seen sort of this shakeup at the CDC and the Department of Health and Human Services in general with the Trump administration's DOGE efforts, where they cut a lot of staff. We've seen the Trump administration pull money for mRNA vaccine development. There's just sort of been the general defunding and diminishing of state public health departments. The United States left the World Health Organization. And then on top of that, right now, there's no permanent director of the Centers for Disease Control and Prevention. So just a lot of changes within the U.S. public health apparatus under the Trump administration, and really not a lot of answers as we see the rise of hantavirus, Ebola, now measles to a certain extent. It's a lot happening all at once.
2: Yeah. All right. So all this that you mentioned, does that mean we're prepared or not, or we can't say for something like Ebola or the hantavirus or measles?
3: Okay. Well, it really depends who you ask. A lot of public health experts who worked on the COVID response say the United States is not prepared. We don't have those international connections we used to have with the World Health Organization, all the staffing shortages at the CDC and other public health sector agencies are leaving us underprepared. But then you talk to Republicans on Capitol Hill, those within the Trump administration, they say, don't worry, it's low risk right now. We're doing just fine, which is true. The U.S. is at a very low risk of having another COVID-like outbreak. But what people are worried about is, you know, sort of these smaller disease outbreaks becoming a bigger deal than they need to be.
2: We're speaking with Ariel Cohen, healthcare reporter at CQ Roll Call. The story is called Hantavirus and Ebola Highlight Political Division Over Disease. This is going to be the thing from now on, it seems, right? These partisan divides over infectious disease?
3: Yeah, I mean, infectious disease and public health used to be a relatively bipartisan thing. You don't want, lawmakers didn't want their constituents getting sick. But we saw during the COVID-19 pandemic, it became a highly partisan political thing. Just, I'm sure your listeners experience in their own communities different views about the COVID-19 vaccine and whether the government was over or under responding to certain aspects of the virus. Really gave people very strong opinions when it comes to infectious disease, which used to be a relatively nerdy, niche kind of topic. Now yeah. Everyone has a lot of personal experience with, right? So it's very easy for that personal experience to sort of dictate policy, which, especially when it comes to health and science, is usually a recipe for disaster.
2: You mentioned the expiration of that Pandemic and All Hazards Preparedness Act in 2023. What did that do?
3: Sure. So the Pandemic All Hazards Preparedness Act is a piece of congressional legislation that was first passed under the George W. Bush administration. It's actually a Republican bill that is meant to help the United States be prepared to respond to a pandemic or really any health threat that sort of comes out of nowhere.

0: nowhere. And it used to be a very bipartisan bill. Republicans, Democrats, they reauthorized it every time that came around. But in 2023, when it expired, that was right on the heels of the COVID-19 pandemic. And since then, Congress sort of quietly renewed some of its provisions through short-term extensions, kind of just piecemeal legislation. But at the end of 2025, so this past year, many of the provisions just sort of expired.
1: Thanks, Arielle. 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
2: And now, the three big things you need to know. Number one.
3: The U.S. and Iran exchanged new attacks over the weekend. The United States says it targeted Tehran's military sites, while Iran's Revolutionary Guard added that it attacked a U.S. base in response. Delaware Senator Chris Coons on Fox News.
4: We're not succeeding in overthrowing this regime just by attacking them more and more. And we are paying the cost. In this last week that I've been at home in Delaware, the number one thing I hear from Delawareans is about the cost of gas and groceries.
3: The U.S. and Iran have sporadically exchanged strikes since their ceasefire took effect in early April.
2: Number two.
3: Family visitation at a New Jersey immigration center has resumed after being suspended amid days of protests outside the facility over allegations of poor conditions for detainees. Governor Mikey Sherrill.
5: We're making progress. ICE is behind the facility's gate and not on our streets. And we're maintaining our laser focus on pushing for better conditions and transparency.
3: Visitation at Delaney Hall in Newark resumed at noon yesterday.
2: Number three.
3: A Hawaii man arrested last week following a days-long manhunt has been charged with murder in connection with the killings of three men on the Big Island. Police Chief Reed Mahuna.
6: When we got there, it was not readily apparent that foul play was involved. So, of course, once the second body was located, then we determined that these were both probably connected and suspicious.
3: 36-year-old Jacob Baker is being charged with one count of first-degree murder and three counts of second-degree murder. Authorities have not disclosed a possible motive. The U.S. military said it has carried out another strike on a boat accused of smuggling drugs in the Eastern Pacific Ocean, killing three men. Saturday's attack brings the death toll to 205 in a series of U.S. strikes that began in early September. Lawmakers are reportedly considering a bipartisan bill that would separate FEMA from the Department of Homeland Security. Florida Representative Jared Moskowitz on Fox News.
7: DHS has become too bureaucratic. FEMA needs to get faster, and the way to fix that is to get FEMA out of DHS to make it its own independent agency.
3: This news comes as FEMA is being criticized for its slow response to natural disasters.
8: All these rooms, this place builds them. It's like a maze. It just goes on and on.
3: Young audiences turned out in droves to movie theaters around the country this weekend. Backrooms, the new horror film based on an internet meme, stunned at the box office, grossing $81.5 million during its first 3 days in theaters.
1: All right, thank you, Nicole. 23 minutes now after the hour.
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4: 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The day before the start of the work week is often referred to as the Sunday Scaries. Now new research shows, while that can apply to Mondays or any day after a holiday break, those scaries can be hazardous to your health. Researchers looked at 200,000 adults and found incidents of cardiac arrest were 9% higher the day after a holiday than on a regular weekday. Doctors say stress can be associated with a change in sleep patterns and circadian rhythm when workers go from a weekend back to a work week. That stress of starting a new work week can lead to higher blood pressure and heart rate. Doctors recommend maintaining healthy sleep habits even on holiday weekends and minimizing alcohol intake. The findings are published in the journal JAMA Network Open. 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I'm Lisa Brady. Fox News.

0: In Atlanta County at 221 Tilton Road in Northfield, New Jersey. The hours of operation are Monday through Saturday from 10 a.m. to 6 p.m. The Atlantic City Rescue Mission Charity Center Thrift has a wide variety of clothes and other items in both brand new and gently used condition. They're at 221 Tilton Road in Northfield. It's the Atlantic City Rescue Mission Charity Center Thrift. The hours of operation are Monday through Saturday from 10 a.m. to 6 p.m. and the Charity Center Thrift is located at 221 Tilton Road in Northfield. 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
4: Parents who want to start investing for their young children have a growing array of options, including soon Trump accounts. The rules and features of each are a lot. Here's Joe Pinsker at the Wall Street Journal. Joe, help us out.
5: My goal here was to structure this as simply as possible for parents who, may need some more sleep rather than try to think through what investment accounts they're going to put their money into. There are a bunch of places a parent can start investing for a baby if they want to. You might think about a 529 or a custodial investment account for your kid. There's also a new type of account called the Trump account or 530A account that launches this summer. And the very first step in this process is to open that last one I mentioned, the thing called a Trump account. You don't actually want to put your own money into it, but babies born between 2025 and 2028 are eligible to get a free $1,000 from the government, which is a hard thing to turn down.
4: Wow. All right. But you say open it, but don't kind of do anything with it right now.
5: Exactly. There are some higher priority places that you'd want to put your money just because of the tax advantages that exist for other accounts. And also thinking about, the sorts of things that you'd want to fund in your child's life that are closer on the horizon. A Trump account is sort of optimized in certain ways for retirement, and your kid's retirement is a ways off from now. There are things closer on the timeline, like college, that you might want to start funding for.
4: Jeez. Okay. What's the point about taking a look at your own finances?
5: Yes. A word of caution here is that before you start putting money into these accounts for your kid, as powerful as they are investing-wise, you do want to make sure your own finances are on track, that you're saving enough for retirement, that you don't have high-interest credit card debt, that you have emergency savings. These are things that you'd want to take care of so that, you take care of your own needs so that someday, hopefully, you aren't dependent on your kid financially.
4: Yeah. Talk about 529s here and the advantages and what we need to think of.
5: Yeah, this is the first place. I interviewed several different financial advisors for this article, and this was the first place, the sort of consensus pick for where you should start putting your own dollars. A 529 is traditionally thought of as the place where you save money for your kid's college. Obviously, a very expensive thing. The nice thing about a 529 is that you can put money into it, and then it grows tax-free until you take it out. That is a really, really big benefit and can be more valuable than people even assume. So that is sort of the place that you start. A fear that some people have is like, what if my kid doesn't go to college? Or what if I think they're going to go to an expensive college and
4: yeah,
5: in fact they end up going and getting in-state tuition somewhere and it's much cheaper? There are a couple escape hatches here. One of them is that you can put up to $35,000 of unused money in a 529 into a Roth IRA, a retirement account for the child later on. So that's sort of an alternative option. Also, you can spend 529 money on some K-12 expenses. You can put it towards trade school. So it's not just college, and it's a slightly more flexible account than people give it credit for.
4: Thanks, Joe. That is Joe Pinsker, reporter at the Wall Street Journal. 30 minutes now after the hour on This Morning, America's First News.

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2: News. I'm Sue Guzman. The U.S. bombing Iranian radar and drone control sites in Iran this weekend after Tehran shot down an American Predator drone. Meantime, the U.S.-Iran draft deal still not finalized. President Trump reportedly demanding changes to the latest peace proposal. Several arrests made outside an ICE detention center in Newark, New Jersey.
3: Police arresting more anti-ICE protesters outside Delaney Hall in Newark, New Jersey. The arrests come as a new mandatory curfew takes effect around that facility. The ICE detention center has been the focus of often tense and at times violent protests for about a week. Demonstrators allege immigrants have been tortured and denied adequate food at the facility. The Department of Homeland Security denies those claims.
2: That's Fox's Marianne Rafferty reporting. 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
4: I'm Maria Bartiromo, and this is the Fox Business Report.
5: Wall Street ending last week with a rally. The Dow soaring 363 points, S&P rising 16, NASDAQ gaining 55. The rally led by tech stocks, shares of Dell skyrocketing thanks to AI demand. Economist John Lonsky is optimistic about the economy.
6: The economy is doing well. It's a situation now we have neither gloom nor boom. We have a healthy rate of growth that is going to allow inflation to return to a downward trend once we have this situation with Iran out of the way.
5: Hewlett-Packard Enterprise, Credo Technology, and Hive Digital set to release their quarterly earnings reports after the closing bell Monday. ISM manufacturing and construction spending reports also on tap for Monday. And that's your Fox Business Report. I'm Laura Cantor, invested in you.
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0: Lots of sun with passing clouds tomorrow. A dry weather day. High 74. Get weather 24/7 wherever you are. 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
3: Thanks for spending time with us. Welcome into Monday, June 1st. Gordon Deal with Nicole Murray. Some of our top stories and headlines. The latest skirmish unfolds between the U.S. and Iran. Family visits resume at an ICE jail in New Jersey following violent demonstrations. Nearly 1,000 workers at American Axle are on strike this morning in Michigan. They're a key General Motors truck supplier. If you missed it Friday, a court ruled the Kennedy Center for the Performing Arts must remove Trump's name from its building and branding. And the teenager from New York who battled cancer and chemo en route to a perfect GPA and a full scholarship. His story in about 20 minutes. Despite the overall labor market looking a bit stronger in recent months, the employment outlook for teenagers remains challenging, especially for this summer. Here's Megan Lenhart, senior economics reporter at Barron's. Megan, what's going on?
4: Well, it's one of those, you know, common rites of passage, right? We all have those summer memories of sitting there and, you know, working at the local pool or maybe as a camp counselor, at the very least, you know, serving up some burgers and fries to regulars at the local hotspot. But unfortunately, so many of those jobs these days are not being done by teenagers. This feels like, you know, a little bit of a sad aspect of, you know, one of the trends within the labor market, but it has been really difficult over the last couple of years for younger workers to find jobs, even including those sort of part-time summer jobs that we've all come to rely on. And unfortunately, while we do see labor conditions starting to maybe have a bit better feel to them, we have the job placement agency Challenger Gray and Christmas predicting that unfortunately for these youngest workers, this summer is not going to look any better and could, in fact, look a slightly worse for teenagers this summer when they're looking for jobs.
3: What gets the blame here, Megan?
4: Well, it's one of those complicated situations where a lot goes into it. Unfortunately, you know, we've had conditions where, you know, the number of jobs or the available jobs has been pretty low, and employer, you know, enthusiasm for hiring just really hasn't been there. And so many of those like entry level jobs are ones that are kind of the first cut, if you will, when it comes to, you know, making those budget decisions. Additionally, you know, this has been a long running trend. I think, you know, if we go back to even, you know, 10, 20, certainly, you know, 30, 40 years ago, we had much higher rates of teen labor participation than we do now. And that's been something that's been an ongoing decline and has kind of, you know, leveled out, you know, certainly pre-pandemic. And then, you know, obviously it's been a little bit choppy in the post-pandemic years. But, you know, it's one of those situations where you now have teenagers that, you know, really do have a lot of commitments when it comes to school and after school activities, sports, things like that. So trying to fit in that summer work can be a little bit more challenging for today's teenagers. Additionally, again, you just have a ton of competition. You have a lot of folks, especially, you know, those at the older end, retirees and whatnot, who are doing part-time work and, you know, can be perhaps a little bit more dependable in the eyes of the employers and sometimes secure those jobs over the teens.
3: We're speaking with Megan Lenhart, senior economics reporter at Barron's. The story is called Why Teens Are Facing the Worst Summer Job Market on Record. However, one of the bright spots is in retail.
4: Yes. Unfortunately, you know, we've had a number of years where, you know, we really haven't seen a ton of teen employment in retail, especially in those summer months. But we did speak to Revelio Labs, which is a workforce and analytics platform and company. And they actually are predicting that about 9% of all summer jobs are expected to go to teenagers this year. And that's up from about 2.3% in 2025. Now, obviously, that's really a far cry from, you know, the sort of nearly half of teens that were employed in retail in, like, say, the early 2000s. But you have to remember that, you know, we're in a different era. Unfortunately, there are just fewer shopping malls, for example. And, you know, again, participation does remain lower across the board. So it is one of those situations where, you know, while it isn't a

0: huge surge upward in terms of retail hiring. It is a little bit better looking than it was last year.
1: When we talk about the labor force participation for teenagers, is part of the factor here that some of them actually just don't want to work, or mommy and daddy say they don't have to?
0: I mean, I'm sure that, you know, that does happen, you know, obviously in certain families and certain circumstances. But I do actually think it's probably part of more of the broader trends. I mean, I do think that, you know, you do have a lot of teens who do want some spending money, or certainly, you know, some who are very industrious and already trying to save for college and are trying, you know, to get every dime they can for that kind of, you know, future savings that they do require. So I do actually think that it's more of the idea that, you know, while there may be some folks, some teenagers who just don't want to work on their summer, and I can't say I blame them, I do think that, you know, by and large, it is a little bit more of just a competitive market and a lot of those sort of labor trend forces that are kind of against them in this kind of environment.
1: Thanks, Megan. Megan Linhart, senior economics reporter at Barron's. 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Coming up next, a betta fish, a Taco Bell, and a naked customer. Where possibly could these have all come together?
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0: Thanks for joining us. Welcome into Monday. It is time now for the Mic Drop with this morning's Mike Gavin.
1: Good morning. Well, the NBA Finals are now set after the San Antonio Spurs beat the Oklahoma City Thunder. And while Spurs fans are over the moon, many people in a city over 2,000 miles away were pretty happy, too, for what could be considered petty reasons at this point. After the Thunder were eliminated, video taken at T-Mobile Park in Seattle showed that the video of the Thunder being eliminated was played during a Mariners baseball game, much to the delight of fans in attendance. Now, for those who've forgotten, 18 years ago, the Seattle Super

0: support this level of pettiness
1: you
0: myself.
1: Like this?
0: Yeah. I'm pretty sure. I wouldn't move on.
2: Yeah. I mean, and again, there's a lot of complicated. I remember at the time there was a lot of complicated reasons why they wound up leaving. But you know, that team, you know, was a really good team for a long time and really had a very, very strong fan base. So it wasn't like nobody was watching them, nobody was going. They had no fans. They had, you know, they still have probably millions of fans. Yeah.
0: And those fans tell similar stories of others in other sports, football, baseball.
2: The owners happens. Follow the money for whatever. Reason the money was better there. That's most likely why the move happened.
0: It's money, not the fans, that are important.
2: Yes. And for whatever the reason, and there may not need to be one, we've seen an uptick in stories about folks in Florida exposing more than decency and the law would allow. For this, we take you to Flagler County, where the sheriff's office there said it received a call in the wee hours Thursday morning from Taco Bell employees reporting a man with his pants pulled down. Officers arrived to find just that, a 28-year-old with his private parts exposed, and if that wasn't enough, he was traveling with a live betta fish swimming inside a container in his backpack. The fish was nicknamed Baja Blast by the deputies and was handed over to the County Humane Society for care. The man was charged with unlawful exposure of sexual organs.
0: Oh, very specific.
2: That is very specific. Yeah, usually hear it sort of spelled out just like that.
0: Yeah, normally it's just indecent exposure.
2: Yeah, right.
0: But this is like specifically sexual organs.
2: Perhaps in Florida, you got to get more specific with these things. Again, we've seen a lot of these stories lately, so maybe you got to get it down to the letter.
0: I thought, by the way, when you referenced then the law would allow, you were going to bust out your Waylon Jennings Dukes of Hazzard there.
2: You know that's where I got
0: that
2: from.
0: Just a little bit more. Right?
2: Yes.
0: Didn't we all sing that last week?
2: We did. I don't remember why, but we were all singing it because that's a song that needs to be sung.
0: And thank goodness it was not recorded at the time.
2: That is true.
0: Thanks, Mike. 13 minutes now in front of the hour. 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
4: Waymo will soon start offering bigger rides. The autonomous taxi company owned by Google corporate parent Alphabet is soon to debut a new vehicle in its fleet. It's called Ojai. And while some describe it as a minivan, Waymo's press release prefers to describe it as a living room on wheels, while adding accessibility features such as a low step, handles, embedded braille, and screen readers. Each rider has access to a large LED screen where they can select music and adjust comfort settings. It's also the first to feature Waymo's sixth-generation driver tech, integrating laser guidance, radar, and audio detection, and being able to handle extreme weather like snow. Weather has proven to be problematic for Waymo, with reports from places like Atlanta, where their sedans get stuck in flooded streets following heavy rains. Ojai will soon appear on streets in San Francisco, L.A., and Phoenix. With Fox on Tech, I'm Evan Brown, Fox News.
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1: From the Towns Quinn, Jersey Info and Weather Network, I'm Chief Meteorologist Dan Zarrow. The wind will be blowing from the east-northeast today, a prominent onshore breeze. Not a batten-down-the-hatches wind, but it'll have a cooling effect, especially along the shore. Sun and clouds today. Could be a quick shower or sprinkle this afternoon. High temperature 71. A few clouds tonight. It'll be cool with a low of 52. Lots of sun with passing clouds tomorrow. A dry weather day. High 74. Get weather 24/7 wherever you are. 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
3: Glad you're with us. Data from the CDC shows emergency department visits for tick bites have climbed to their highest rate in nearly 10 years. Ticks can carry and cause serious diseases, including Lyme disease, Rocky Mountain spotted fever, and tularemia, also known as rabbit fever. More species of disease-carrying ticks are spreading across the U.S., such as the Asian longhorn tick. The latest CDC data, updated yesterday, shows 105 of every 100,000 emergency department visits recorded in April were related to tick bites. The Northeast, from Maine to Virginia, has recorded the highest incident rate. The second busiest tick bite region was the Midwest, including Nebraska, Kansas, Minnesota, Iowa, Missouri, Wisconsin, Illinois, Michigan, Indiana, and Ohio. The Southeast and West regions are also experiencing their highest ever rates. Tick activity typically peaks in May until a smaller spike in the fall. 8 minutes now in front of the hour on This Morning. Once again, here's Nicole Murray.
2: And now, the three big things you need to know. Number one.
4: Iran's Revolutionary Guard said this morning it has targeted a U.S. base after the United States said it struck Iranian military sites over the weekend. President Trump regarding plans against Iran.
5: We wipe out their military. We wipe out their Navy, their Air Force, their anti-aircraft. We wipe out everything. We wipe out their leadership, and then we wipe out their leadership a second time. And then at 2.5 time, we're dealing with the other half. And by the way, they're much more reasonable, and you could say that's regime change.
4: Iran did not say which U.S. military base it targeted.
2: Number two.
4: Oil prices are up by at least 3% this morning after Israel ordered troops to push deeper into Lebanon, renewing concerns of new clashes with the Iran-backed Hezbollah group. Treasury Secretary Scott Bessent on Fox News claims prices will come down once a peace deal is reached.
6: There is a disturbance here that it's uncomfortable for people, but we're going to get to the other side of that. And I think on the other side, the oil market is going to be very well supplied.
2: Number three.
4: A North Carolina police officer has been fired after viral doorbell camera video shows him repeatedly punching a woman during an arrest, which has sparked protests. Gregory Moore, the father of the victim.
7: We just want the right thing done. And I think the first right thing is that he be charged. Once he's charged, then we can move forward. We really need prayer. We're really hurting here.
4: Shelby Police Chief Brad Frazier said the officer, whose name has not been released, had previously been placed on administrative suspension. A bus driver involved in a highway crash in Stafford County, Virginia, that killed at least five people and injured nearly four dozen others, has been charged with involuntary manslaughter. Police have identified the driver as 48-year-old Jing Dong of Staten Island, New York. Las Vegas police say they have arrested a teenage girl after receiving a report that three horses were stabbed at the site of a barrel racing competition this weekend. Police said the injuries to the horses were not life-threatening. Rescue workers in Laos said heavy rain is threatening the search for two remaining gold miners trapped in a flooded cave. Five miners have already been rescued. The group of seven entered the caves 10 days ago. The days of wanting to climb the corporate ladder seem to be gone. A new Kik resume study says that burned out and stressed employees are turning down higher paying promotions because they do not want to deal with the added stress and anxiety that comes with it.
3: When you say burned out, stressed employees, do you mean wimpy young workers turning down higher pay promotions? Or is that code for
4: that? It's not wimpy. It's very hard out there these days. You don't agree? You don't see it?
3: No, I don't.
4: What? You don't get not wanting maybe to manage more people or have more responsibility?
3: Take the promotion.
4: Always?
3: Grow.
4: All right.
3: Grow your career. Six minutes in front of the hour.
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7: Thanks for being with us. A New York teenager diagnosed with cancer right before he started high school is set to graduate with a perfect GPA and a scholarship worth $125,000. 17-year-old Ryan Martino of Long Island's Nassau County, diagnosed with stage 2 Hodgkin's lymphoma at the end of 8th grade. People.com says he began high school while recovering from chemo, and his compromised immune system frequently forced him to stay home. 4 years later, he's expected to graduate with a 4.0. Martino, who's been caddying at the Nassau Country Club, also recently learned he's one of nearly 400 students nationwide to receive the Western Golf Association's Chick Evans Scholarship this year. It will cover all college expenses for the next 4 years. He will begin college this fall at the University of Delaware. That'll do it for this hour. For Nicole Murray and Mike Gavin, I'm Gordon Deal. Thanks for listening to This Morning, America's First News.

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You can social media your thing, generate images or videos of your thing, make decks or presentations to show your thing. 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
1: There's still no deal, and there are still flare-ups of fighting. I'm Dave Anthony, Fox News. With the U.S. and Iran unable to work out an agreement to end the conflict, the American military went on the attack again over the weekend.
2: Bombing Iranian radar and drone control sites in Gorik, Iran, and Qassem Island. And according to Central Command, the measured and deliberate strikes occurred on Saturday and Sunday in response to aggressive Iranian actions that included the shootdown of a U.S. MQ-1 drone that was operating over international waters. U.S. fighter aircraft swiftly responded by eliminating Iranian air defenses, a ground control station, and 2 one-way attack drones that pose clear threats to ships transiting regional waters. And now Kuwait says it's intercepting incoming drone and missile fire. That comes as Iran confirmed it carried out retaliatory strikes today.
1: That's Fox's Alex Hogan. Early this morning, President Trump posted on Truth Social, Iran really wants to make a deal and it will be a good one for the U.S., adding, just sit back and relax. It will all work out well in the end. But oil prices are rising back up 4% this morning. Gas is down a penny, however. It's fallen 24 cents since its peak last month in this Iran conflict, with AAA's national average for regular now $4.32 per gallon. They got him. A manhunt for the suspect in the killing of a Virginia sheriff's deputy ending with an arrest in North Carolina last night.
2: 55-year-old Michael Puckett. The Carroll County Sheriff's Office says authorities responded to a call for a welfare check Friday night in Cana, Virginia. They say Puckett then started shooting at two deputies. Both of them fired back, but they were hit. The deputy who survived after being shot in his protective vest was last reported to be in stable condition, but the community is mourning the loss of 31-year-old Deputy Logan Utt.
1: Fox's Madeline Rivera. The number of confirmed Ebola cases keeps rising in Congo, but the World Health Organization says there are 5 survivors. 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
4: Good morning. It is 60 degrees, partly sunny today, breezy at times. I'm Christina Lang with everything you need to know. Early voting for tomorrow's primary elections in New Jersey has ended as New Jerseyans prepare to pick nominees for U.S. senators, House of Representatives, and county and municipal offices. First-time voters who registered by mail will be asked to show identification at the polls tomorrow. Anyone who's uncertain whether their vote was counted can ask a poll worker for help. Polls will be open tomorrow, 6 a.m. till 8 p.m. In addition to discussing his attempt at a plea bargain in his child abuse case, Atlantic City Mayor Marty Small confirmed that his lawsuit against County Prosecutor Will Reynolds will be made public this week. The mayor spoke live Friday on WPG Talk Radio. Small filed a tort claim notice several months ago against Reynolds, which is required when you sue a government employee. A jury found Small not guilty of abusing his teenage daughter in December. A GoFundMe for a popular Long Beach Island restaurant that went up in flames Saturday night has reached $40,000. The fire broke out at Wally's in Surf City as employees were closing up for the night. It couldn't come at a worse time as the busy summer season is getting underway. There were no injuries and the owners pledged to reopen. 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
1: From Harry Hurley Way and the

several and met several of our guest listeners. We had, I think it was about 64 early in the morning guest listeners that attended the air show. And I'll tell you, the Viper Club and the Dolphin Club, one was like a $199 ticket, I think. The other was $85 ticket. People really had a good time. The difference being, obviously, the Viper Club had alcoholic beverages, hot food. I mean, it was really well done. And I'm telling you right now, I was really looking forward to it. It's sort of the paycheck at the end because I do not eat during a broadcast. So we came on at 7 a.m., took short news break at the top and an even shorter news break at the bottom of the hour for the first 3 hours. And then 10 o'clock, 11 o'clock hours, we went all the way to 12:01 and 30 seconds. And then we turned it over to the air boss and the air show announcer. Very, very good team there. Really good job. And then I got to enjoy a fabulous chicken wrap. It was so fresh. Chicken, Jersey tomato, lettuce. And then the kicker was, after maybe eating one third of it, and it was delicious, the whole time there was this honey mustard sauce right there. I said, what am I doing? So I took it. And once you start to bite a wrap, you know, you got a little opening. And I would just pour a little, just perfect dollop. Did I say dollop? Yes, I did. Put a little dollop of that honey mustard sauce with each bite. And it's like I had a slide rule or some kind of mathematical calculation that I did. It lasted until the very last bite. Very last bite, I tipped its little plastic container of the honey mustard sauce. And I just got that last little bit out. It wasn't hard. Just poured right out. And it was delicious. To the chef at the Atlantic City Convention Center, I love. Now, he makes a chicken sandwich that's similar to like a Chick-fil-A. That type of round with the breaded chicken. I felt like I did an echo there. Breaded chicken. Look, if I'm going to start talking about chicken, I'm going to get, you know, I'm going to get a little bit excited about it. I like chicken a lot. Remember, I've said this before. If I could only eat one food, if you took everything away and said you could only have one food, what would it be? It would be chicken. Now, if you said to me, what is my favorite food? It is not chicken. What is he saying? You know what I'm saying. I'm saying if you could only have one thing. See, I couldn't pick lobster because you just couldn't. I wouldn't want to eat that every meal. But chicken, you could do. There's so much you can do. It's kind of like bubblegum shrimp. There's a lot you can do with chicken. Grilled chicken. You can put the delicious panko breadcrumbs and make a wonderful cutlet or chicken parm. Or any number, chicken tenders. I mean, you go on and on. So if I could only have one food, it would be chicken. And it's good protein. But the to the chef, who I've shaken his hand in the past, I tip my cap. That chicken wrap was delicious. It was just wonderful. Sat there, and our tent was perfect. The wind wasn't bad earlier in the morning, but before the air show began. It was cold and it was a little bit windy. But by the time we got going, it was beautiful. Very, very beautiful. And that chicken sandwich, whew, that chef at the Atlantic City Convention Center can cook. It was such quality. Came in.

just perfect, perfect condition. Very grateful. Wonderful. So I'm talking about the chicken sandwich. The show itself, I thought it built wonderfully. I thought it had a really, and in fact, I sent an invitation out a little while ago to see if Gary Musich would like to do a little debriefing on Wednesday. It's all I got. We are jammed tomorrow, jammed on Thursday, and I'm just advising you up front, but I have mentioned it a few times in the past several weeks. I will be at the annual Talkers New York conference, which it's the biggest talk radio conference in the history of talk radio. I mean, it's amazing, and I do consider it a real highlight of our year. Maybe, it's not a guarantee, but maybe something kind of big might be coming out a little bit later this week. We'll see. It's not for me to say. I'm speculating, but if we see anything publicized, I will give you first info. So it's a big week. So we're compressed. Didn't get to do Crumb Bum of the Week last week. Might not get to do Crumb Bum of the Week this week. I'm just going to name it. I'm going to name the New Jersey Democrats that created the environment that has led to all of this rioting, consternation, all of it completely unnecessary. These detention facilities were there when Obama was in there, when Biden was in there. I am so sick of these Democrats. And now what? They're going to pretend like they're the solution right now? Give me a break. More to say about that when we come back from the break. We have to break in about a minute. So I want to hold that for now. But it's just an outrage. It's what we talk about all the time. They cause the problem. They light the fire. And so you have this raging inferno. And then here they come, all dolled up in their fire gear. Hey, where's the fire? We're here. No, you started the fire. You're the fireman too? So you're the arsonist and you're the fireman. Wow. That's different. I was trying to think of an analogy for like Jeffrey Dahmer being like the general manager of an all-you-can-eat buffet. I mean, they're ridiculous. They're ridiculous in their actions. And I'm telling you, they're also dangerous. LaMonica MacGyver did it before. And I don't wish this on anyone, but I have to make an exception in her case. Well, and I'm sorry, she's pregnant now and dealing with criminal activities. And it maybe she'll have a child that, you know, when she's in jail. But she's indicted and she should be indicted. But I don't hold any hope. I mean, when you're in New Jersey, if you're Trump, you get convicted. If you're a Democrat, you get the verdict nullified. You know what's going to happen. But when we come back, I'm going to share with you how unnecessary what has been going on is, and that it is purely dangerous politics. And we should all reject this because they're going to get someone killed and they don't care. More on that when we come back in just a few minutes. Thanks for waking up early in the morning. Also, to everyone at the Gateway Playhouse, what a great afternoon we had. Guys and Dolls, and there are still performances. I'm not sure. The crowds have been great. I've been to two of them so far, and I wish I could go to one. I am going to one this week, but I'm going to miss one while we're away, and I really am disappointed about that. But you can't be at two places at one time, even when you're a twin. But the Gateway Playhouse, the set was fabulous. The actors, Deborah Rowland, the orchestra, I mean, just wonderful. Tremendous.

0: And I'll tell you what I've really enjoyed. I got to see the Ocean City High School guys and dolls. And now, a short while later, very short while later, the Gateway Playhouse guys and dolls. Really good. Not sure if there's any tickets left. I mean, I would not be surprised if they're all sold out. And if they're not, I mean, there's almost no tickets left. The crowds have been fabulous every show. All right, back in just a few. Don't go away.
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5: 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A wife protects her husband's dignity, at least a wife who isn't Lorena Bobbitt. 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But when you and the media couldn't hide it anymore, the script immediately became, no one had ever seen Joe act like this before. When really you covered up every stumble, every freeze, every blank stare, lying to all of us. And not for Joe or democracy, but for power. It's the country's biggest scandal. And you act like an innocent bystander when really you were one of a group pulling the strings.
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4: Thank you. Welcome back. It's 24 minutes past the hour. I'm going to ask somebody to check dates they sent me. Check the dates above. As it's written, you're going to be gone for about 4 weeks and 18 days. Oh, let me do this. As it's written, you'll be gone for four. Why does it keep stopping? As it's written, comma, you will be away for 4 weeks and 18 days. Somehow, I think we have a typo here. Someone's letting me know when they're going to be away and where they're going to be. And it says from, oh, okay, I get it. It's right. It looked like it was going until, it's just a mistake. It was 6/8, meaning June 8th to October 26th. So come on, it's like 4 months and 18 days. So, but it's June 8th to June 10th, 2026. But it has 10/26. Oh, well, okay. Enough of that. Two quick things, and then I'll get to this whole Delaney Hall ICE situation. Number one. I ventured out. The house cat was let loose. I ventured out. I arrived to Park Place and the boardwalk this past Friday at 5:30 in the morning. Now, let me tell you something that I encountered. And if you were listening to our live coverage, I did mention this once with Chief Sarkis during our one-on-one. The lighting on the boardwalk is fantastic. It felt like daytime. I'm not exaggerating. The lighting is beautiful. And I remember we talked a lot about that with Ken Mosca when he was at Atlantic City Electric and others. Charlie Wimberg, Vince Mayone, you know, anybody we could talk to about it, because I've always believed that light is just a tremendous disinfectant. I'm telling you, I felt so safe. It's 5:30 in the morning. Now, if it had been pitch dark at night and I'm just all by myself walking, I don't know what feeling I would have. I felt safer than safe. And here's the deal. This is the first time in years. And I didn't know how it was going to go. I'm just being honest. I know I can get through it. I'll get through it fine while it's all going on. But then hours later and overnight, I don't know what it is. Sleep is supposed to be when you get like restorative, you know, healing and all this. With allergies, overnight is like ghouls are going to work when you're sleeping. It's unbelievable. So I woke up the next morning, and just to be honest, it was pretty much like, whoa, I don't even know how this is going to go. My throat felt tight, and I was outside. I'm feeling a little bit now still. I was outside from 5:30 a.m. until 3 p.m., so whatever that is, that's a lot of hours. I mean, 5 to 3 would be 10, like 9.5 hours straight.

great. No break, all outside the entire time. And it did. It messed me up. I'm just being straight with you. It messed me up. I mean, it's the pollen is still high. It's going to be high for about another 3 weeks. Then it's gone. And I love the end of June and July and August and onward. But it's brutal, just brutal. So I haven't done anything like this because keep in mind, the air show was never this time of year. So being out there for almost 10 hours when it wasn't astronomically high, but it was high. I mean, literally by the graph, it was high. High is not good. Not good at all. And the worst thing is I get heavy in the chest, little bit of a cough, but thankfully not anything uncontrollable. Like I've said before, God is great. And I have, because of living in Egg Harbor Township with the oak trees as my roommates, it's gone a long way towards things being much better than it used to be. But this was not optimal. But I had to do it. I wanted to do it. I had to do it. It's my job. So one of the things that I was very grateful for, I got out of there around 3. I parked at the Bowie's Parking Place. I always like that name. That's very clever. Got out of there quick. That was lucky. And got home. I didn't look at the clock. I don't know. Before 4 o'clock, which meant I could take a... I got out of all the pollinated clothing. In the hamper you go. These are all the things you have to do. Because it's all over you. It's all over the clothes you're wearing. Just because you don't see it. These are like fine particulate, you know, of matter. It's not good if you're allergic to it. It's on your hair and everywhere. So I get out of the pollinated poison and then into the shower. And oh, man, that shower was, I would have paid for the shower that I took. I could just feel like the poison rinsing off of me. Then I got ready. I'm trying to remember. Margie and I made something to eat at around early dinner time. And we got done in time to leave at around 6:15 for Noah's play at the Gateway. So that was the day. You know, it was pretty cool. I got to sleep in. I slept until not 2 o'clock on Friday. I slept until 3 o'clock. I didn't know what to do. That was fantastic. So that was just a typical day in the life of, and there was just enough time to do it all. To do the air show, to get the other stuff done, and to go to the play. And somehow, some way, I'll tell you what, I thought I was going to be like falling asleep. Didn't happen. I was tired, but not like in a terrible way where you can't keep your eyes open. I mean, I knew I had done something. Would that be called? Some people did some things. Get it? Haha. Except it's not funny. Some people did some things. You discerning historians, you know who said that. Some people did some things. And the play was wonderful. Got home. And if I'm not mistaken, got to see a lot of the Yankees game. They're back on track. I watched them score 13 runs on 18 hits in the third inning yesterday. They were losing 3-0. And then boom, 13-3.

0: Then it was like a football score, like 14-8 or something. It was crazy. So that was yesterday. But I got to see the game after Noah's play. And what I feel really fortunate about, I think I would have been in trouble if I had to come back here and hold up to 4 hours and 6 minutes after all that pollen, because you're just working through it after it's just, I'm not complaining. I'm just sharing with you that just imagine the thing you're allergic to the worst, that you were eating it for 9.5 straight hours. So if I had to come right back here the next morning, I would have done it. But I don't know what would have happened. So having Saturday and Sunday was big, big time. When we come back, when I share with you some incontrovertible facts, I want to see what your impression is to what really is going on at Delaney Hall with this whole ginned up situation where dozens of people were arrested last night. They're going to get somebody killed and they don't care. They've been trying to get, I just love the fact now, I used to say these things and people would say, oh, you shouldn't say that. Why? Because it's the truth and nobody else will say it? That they're trying to get Trump killed? I said that for years when no one would dare say it. I call it activating. You can't activate radicals and then not expect them to do what they do next. And that's what the Democrats have been doing. And many times they pay for these violent mobs to do what they do. But I'm going to share a few incontrovertible facts in just a few minutes, and let's see if it's persuasive in your mind or not as the Hurley in the Morning program continues.
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0: 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He could have had a conviction. Read all about it. Just the facts, ma'am. Greatest ever entertainment executive in Atlantic City and Connecticut. Check it out. And Atlantic City is addressing the issue of cleanliness, which we always say, cleanliness is next to godliness. We didn't invent it, but we do repeat it. Check it out. It's good work.
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0: A pretty spectacular stretch of late spring weather ahead for South Jersey this week. Our next chance of widespread rain doesn't enter the forecast until the tail end of next weekend. We'll see a mix of sun and clouds today. There is a chance of a quick shower or sprinkle popping up this afternoon. It'll be mild with a prominent onshore breeze kicking in later on. High temperature around 71, a little cooler than yesterday. Tonight will be cool with a few clouds, low of 52. Lots of sun with passing clouds tomorrow, dry and pleasant, high of 74. I'm Chief Meteorologist Dan Zarrow on WPG Talk Radio 95.5.
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0: 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This is Harry Hurley for the Atlantic City Rescue Mission.
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3: Thank you. Welcome back. 42 minutes past the hour. Let me take this opportunity to welcome Galaxy Construction One. Now, in a long-form interview that we did last week with Jim Massaro, we did introduce Jim and his company. 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If you mention that I sent you, Harry Hurley, you'll get a 10% discount off your job. 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Welcome, Galaxy Construction One. All right, so I promised I would make comment about this ICE situation in New Jersey. It's disgraceful, and I promise you, I don't know what information you're getting and who you're getting it from. This entire thing was totally ginned up by Democrats. It's totally fake, but now it's not. So now the people that started the fire, the arsonists, are now masquerading on Halloween like they are the firemen. It's disgusting. It's disgusting.

And there's a third item, chicken salad. Dinner, jambalaya, second alternative, chicken patty. Third alternative, beef and bean burrito. This is straight from the Department of Homeland Security. And I've heard Mark Wayne Mullen talk about the inspections and the conditions and all of it. So these people, like our governor and Cory Booker and these other Democrats that caused all this, they ginned up a mob. And now it's gotten out of hand, and they want credit for being the people that are going to solve the problems. So again, it's not the Taj Mahal, or I dare say, the Trump Castle Casino Resort by the Bay, which was the resort that I ran, hotel division, that is. It's true, it's not that, but I will tell you, it's not bad. I mean, I just gave you some of the menu items for the illegal immigrants at Delaney Hall. French toast, oatmeal, scrambled eggs, turkey stir fry, chicken fajita, tortilla. I don't want to say meat for some reason. I don't know why that's in there. Do me a favor, DHS. Could you redo the menu, print it again, and send it out, and just say chicken fajita? And if you want to say tortilla, you can. But if you just said chicken fajita, we know that's on a tortilla. But we don't have to say chicken fajita, meat, tortilla. I don't, it's like, you don't have to say lobster, crustacean, seafood, you know. And then the dinner, jambalaya, chicken patty, beef and bean burrito. And yet there's rioters going bananas, going berserk out front of Delaney Hall. Why? Because in most cases, or at least some cases, they're being paid to do that. Then it's, oh, hey, this is getting really out of hand. You gotta be acting like you're law enforcement here. Yeah. Oh, we're gonna stop. We want peace. We're gonna stop this. Well, you started it. You know you did. And everybody knows you did. I think the one thing that these lunatic lefty commie socialist liberals that they don't understand is we're not stupid. We are smarter than they are. And we know that they started the fire. So you're the arsonist. You don't get to be the fireman. Sorry, it doesn't work that way. You know, if you rob the bank, you're now not the bank. You don't open up across the street. Hey, come on in. Open up your passbook savings accounts, DDA accounts. But this is who they are and this is what they are. And then they have the audacity to complain about what's going on that they completely started. Do you notice, and it's especially in the run-up to elections, but in the summer too, the Democrats create, they pick and choose. You remember Chop and Chaz and all of that, Summer of Love, fiery but mostly peaceful protests, all of that. They pick and choose. All right, we're going to go to this Delaney Hall now, and we're going to rent a mob, and we're going to say how terrible you are and how terrible you're treating people. And I will tell you right now, there are scores of veterans in our country that don't have a daily menu like that, that are living homeless. They don't have anything like that. They're out living on the streets and underneath bridges and behind back alleys and things. And these people got this menu, breakfast, lunch, and dinner with three options of main courses at each meal. And these Democrats are complaining? Come on. We got your number.

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0: 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Well, almost everyone.
1: 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Finally! 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

0: spectacular stretch of late spring weather ahead for South Jersey this week. Our next chance of widespread rain doesn't enter the forecast until the tail end of next weekend. We'll see a mix of sun and clouds today. There is a chance of a quick shower or sprinkle popping up this afternoon. It'll be mild with a prominent onshore breeze kicking in later on. High temperature around 71, a little cooler than yesterday. Tonight will be cool with a few clouds, low of 52. Lots of sun with passing clouds tomorrow, dry and pleasant, high of 74. I'm Chief Meteorologist Dan Zarrow on WPG Talk Radio 95.5.
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2: Welcome back. I failed to mention an hour ago, welcome to not only a brand new day, a brand new week, but a brand new month. So here we are. It is June. So if you're following the calendar, January, February, March, that's your first quarter, done. April, May, two-thirds of the second quarter, done. And we're going to be, before we blink, I'm telling you, it's going to be half the year is over. Tell me it's not going fast. It really is. 609-407-1450. I was watching an interview during the break on my phone, and it was Tom Cruise, and he was being asked, does he ever, you know, sit around and do nothing? Because when you hear, Tom Cruise is an intense guy, and he always seems like he just works. Well, first of all, I keep saying he's the last movie star. He's it. And he is such a, in my estimation, a faithful practitioner of making movies the right way, making great movies. And you know, he, if you know anything about him, he takes his craft very, very seriously. So he watches one movie a day. That's pretty good. When you got, you have all the projects going, you know, I heard him after Top Gun Maverick, and I knew it was going to be a huge hit, and it was, and it's fantastic. I watch it. I've watched it probably six times. I've watched the movie since seeing it on IMAX. I love the movie, and immediately you would think, well, he's going to make another one because it's in the bag. It's guaranteed huge hit, and he does want to make it. He said, but with everything, that's not in this interview, it was in a previous one, but with everything that he has going on, that he doesn't think he can make Top Gun 3, and this is not 10 years from now, but it was 10 years from then, for 10 years. How about that? Yeah, you know, we can't do that interview with Joey Bag of Donuts for 10 years. I mean, that's amazing. I think it's a mistake to wait 10 years. I mean, he's in his 60s. And I'm sure he's still going to be fit and all of that. But if he's going to be in it, if he's going to star in it, if he's going to have, you know, any type of physicality in it, I don't think he should wait until he's in his 70s to make Top Gun 3. I think he should get it made within the next 5 years, tops. I wish he would have got right on it, and then maybe it would have come out in about 3 years, something like that. You know, he doesn't mess with this stuff. He really puts the time in. It is open forum, 609-407-1450. If any of the folks are making their way either to school or the adults in the play that don't go to school anymore are up and about and maybe getting your day going, to everyone involved at the Gateway Playhouse and the main stage production of Guys and Dolls, it was, well, we were there on opening night. I guess I was there, I was not there on opening night. There's two full casts. I was there on opening night of the cast that Noah and Christian and

0: Taylor and, you know, Jack, you know, that they are in, these amazing Ocean City High School seniors that are going to be graduating later this month. They'll be graduating actually on the day of the 19th annual Hurley in the Morning Charity Golf Open. Another log jam day where it just starts and never ends. But it was great. And then we saw it for the second time yesterday before a packed house. So to everyone involved, cast, crew, everyone, just phenomenal work. Great job. The sets are amazing. Costumes are amazing. Acting is first rate. All of it, just top notch. 609-407-1450, an open phone line. Thank you for checking in. You're on the air.
1: Man, French toast for breakfast, chicken fajitas for lunch, and surf and turf buffet for dinner.
0: Yeah, no surf and turf, but everything else you said was true. But it is meat. I forget what the dinner was, but meat was involved. Not a bad menu, wouldn't you say?
1: I would definitely say. I want to sign up, man. Oh, that's right. I'm an American citizen. Never mind. Nothing to see here. Move
0: imagine,
1: on.
0: And you know, they're not paying. They're not paying for any of these meals. Here we go. One last time. Breakfast: French toast, oatmeal, scrambled eggs. Lunch: turkey stir fry, chicken fajita, and they do say meat tortilla. I don't know why they say meat tortilla. I can't get past that. But and chicken salad. Dinner: jambalaya, chicken patty, beef, and bean burrito. I mean, that is a great menu. I would take that menu.
1: Absolutely. Yeah, you had a refreshing weekend, and now it's back to the craziness of the present world, right?
0: Yeah, it's true.
1: Yeah.
0: It's true.
1: Speaking of this past weekend, the spotlight has been put on then 25-year-old Miss Arizona, Erica Fransby, and her then association with a girl whose first name, Jillian, has only been given. Jillian was the then gay 15-year-old girl who had a mad crush on then Miss Arizona, Erica Fransby, now Erica Kirk. And yes, then 25-year-old Erica Kirk and then 15-year-old fan Jillian were seen in photo ops together, and they even texted back and forth. However, from what I also understand, the sexually explicit texting began between the two of them when Jillian was 18 years of age. So what does it actually prove? That Erica Kirk is bisexual? A lot of women nowadays are bisexual. And anyway, it's sleazy to delve into other people's sex lives anyway. It's like opening up the top of a cesspool anyway.
0: But anyway. Notice this, though. You got this Swalwell who's a freak. You have many other examples. And the Democrat media has no interest in that at all. But any opportunity, and I don't know anything about this issue except basically what you just said. I've heard about it. I don't know what's true and what's not true, but I do know there's a great desire to try to ruin this woman. They talk about when she cries, when she doesn't cry, how she cries, she dabs her eyes, you know, all of it. They micromanage every possible element of her to try to destroy her. But look at these other people that are literally elected officials in some cases, you know, doing freaky deaky stuff, and they don't do anything about it.
1: Absolutely. Now, not only all that, but people have been putting a spotlight on recently her parents and other relatives' known association with Jeffrey Epstein, which also doesn't prove anything either. So we in the conspiratorium especially, but anybody who actually is after real truth, we need to be careful. I got this recent information about Miss Kirk from Lionel, whose YouTube moniker is Lionel Nation, and from whom I borrowed the term conspiratorium from to begin with. The only difference is he's an atheist and I'm not.
0: Right.
1: Anyway, if you really consider yourself to be a true conspiracist, not a conspirator, but one who truly believes conspiracies are realities and not theories, it's helpful to be well acquainted with real history. And the smear campaign, which may very well be being used against Erica Kirk by Candace Owens especially, as well as Tucker Carlson.
0: Does Tucker also attack Erica Kirk?
1: Yeah, he has. He's not big on it, but yes, he has questioned her association with, you know. I don't go for the standard narrative, but
0: let me say something real quick, Flash, then I'll turn it back to you. She doesn't get a pass for life because her husband was assassinated. And I don't know, you know, how long, you know, you give her a pass for. But I give her a pass on everything for a reasonable period of time

0: after what she has had to live through. I don't know if you agree with my philosophy on that. I just don't believe you pile on someone and go after them when they just lost their young husband, the father of their children. I just don't think you do that. Now, down the road, I don't know if 1 year or whatever, I don't know what the appropriate amount of time is, but it's at least a year for me. I have no interest in investigating her and trying to prove her a fraud or a sex freak or bisexual or any of this crap. But you can see there are people that want to destroy her because Charlie's gone. You destroy her and you pretty much tear down and bring down Turning Point USA, which is the point. The point is to discredit that organization because the left in particular is very, very scared. When they see that amount of young people that are not co-opted by their radical socialism and things like that, they want to do everything they can to stop that.
1: Well, that's the whole thing. Does it make you suspicious at all when you see the disinformation and misinformation and actually maybe actual truth all mixed in together and the pile on is being directed at her? That's smear campaign. Now, smear campaigns go back to the French Revolution when Queen Antoinette was accused of being a whore. Now, Queen Antoinette was a snob born of the gentry, but she was not a whore. But the Parisian Club of Paris, the Jacobin Club of Paris, or Parisian Jacobins, used that propaganda to oust King Louis XVI from power. So,
0: hey, if you watch the movie The American President, and the Republican nominee is Richard Dreyfuss, and he comes out on this interview and says, hey, I'm not really saying this, but you know, when you hear it from one person, and then you hear it from another, and you hear it from three people, you know, and basically he called Michael Douglas's girlfriend, Sidney Ellen Wade, a.k.a. Annette Bening, a whore. That made it into the movie, Flash. That's the strategy. They do it every time.
1: Yes, and now retired head of FBI, Ted Gunderson, had said you have to be careful what you say, but you don't hold back when you have information. It was Ted Gunderson who hailed from Omaha, Nebraska, as well as GOP Senator of Nebraska, John DeCamp, Senator John DeCamp, Republican, and actually were whistleblowers against people in great positions of power in Nebraska as well as Washington, D.C., who were using sex bribery. We were actually using kids from Boys Town in Omaha. And this is, it was called the Franklin cover-up. And he said that this was really going on, and you have to be real careful. You don't want to muddy up the water. I said, muddy up the water, that's not a term that is off-limits for me. But I meant, when I said money up the water, but what I really meant to say was going out into the weeds, which you never do. When somebody says you're going out into the weeds, that means they can't control the conversation. Not, I got money up the water is a different thing. If you muddy up the water with misinformation, that means you're repeating something that you heard that may be bullcrap, or if it's disinformation, you're deliberately lying. So that's the problem, what's going on here. We have people that are muddying up the water on purpose, and it's got to come to an end. Thanks for letting me call in, Bob.
0: Yeah, of course, Flash. Thank you. 609-407-1450. We've got a break. We're a little bit behind. The phone lines are clear. I want to give you a response that DHS, the Department of Homeland Security, gave to our governor, Mikey Sherrill, because Governor Sherrill would like to close the Delaney Hall detention facility. She would like it closed. But why would you close it? You know, you already have the state of New Jersey and certain cities and certain counties that do not cooperate with ICE, making their job more dangerous and much more difficult. Why would you close a detention facility? If there are people that are here that shouldn't be here, why do these Democrats want them out and free and anywhere? Did you see over the weekend other beautiful children, like four children, demolished by another illegal, gone? How do you explain to these? And they don't. That's the thing. They don't. These Democrats never explain, so sorry about your loss, because their policy, they can't do it. They can't bring themselves to do it because it's their policies that are getting people killed. I'll share that comment. I think it's a fair comment. You know, the Democrats created all this violence that's happening right now. And then what? You ask for something to be closed because you

0: mucked everything up on purpose so that then you could demand the closure? No, I don't think that's the way it works. It certainly shouldn't work that way. 609-407-1450, an open phone line. I hope you'll join us. Phone lines are absolutely clear at the moment. First one in, first one up when we come back.
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4: 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We have watched them abandon their own security needs. 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Then we've been watching the worst part. They've adopted socialism. They have adopted climate alarmism that now even the UN is admitting, we were wrong.
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1: 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Tell them Harry Hurley sent you.

0: That, which is, you're putting money into that place. So, I mean, that's not cheap food they're making. I agree with you.
1: Yeah, it's, and, I mean, that's a fine menu. And especially, you know, I'm just being honest, especially when you consider that we are paying a lot of money for people who should not be here in the first place.
0: Exactly. And these are like rapists, people who kill people, homicides, the whole thing. Why would the Democrats want back on the street is beyond me. I'll never understand that.
1: Because the net is they will have a permanent majority in this country because they're going to make them voters. I mean, that's the goal. I mean, it's very easy to figure out. They consider all the other stuff just collateral damage. Oops, sorry, we brought in all these drug dealers and child rapists and violent murderers and other, you know, horrific criminals. And President Trump's not kidding when he says also some of these countries take the opportunity to empty their, you know, their mental institutions as well. As President Trump would say, we're not getting their best.
0: Yeah. And then as far as Erica Kirk, I agree with you. She gets a free pass for as long as she wants. I mean, I don't have a problem with her. The only thing I was a little bit disappointed about was I got this literature and mail from her about asking for donations. And I'm just saying, Terry, my opinion, that organization is worth like, what, $150 million, if not more. I just had a little bit of a problem with that. You know what I mean?
1: Yeah, I don't. You know, you have to continue. I'm going to call it Feed the Beast. You have to keep going because they're going to spend. They want to open new chapters. They do advertising. You know, so it costs money. So what they have, and you have to keep in mind that they had a, I guarantee you, nobody told me this, but I guarantee you it's true. They had a spurt of fundraising that was probably unbelievable, the likes of which few organizations have ever seen. Then guess what happens? Like everything else, the story gets old and the heightened awareness of that particular organization. And if you think about it, I mean, right after Charlie Kirk was assassinated, it was all Charlie Kirk all the time, all Turning Point USA all the time, not with the legacy Democrat media, of course, because they hated him and they don't want to do anything to help promote his cause. But Fox News did a great job, gavel to gavel. But you get to a point where the fundraising, I don't want to say it dries up necessarily, but it slows down tremendously. And I'm going to tell you right now, my phone gets attacked with solicitations every day. They're all doing it, and Turning Point USA has to keep doing it as well. I know what you're saying, but they have to keep doing it.
0: Yeah, I got it. And the only thing, like, just my opinion, like, I don't have a problem with Trump with the ballroom. I think it's a great idea. I think no problem. Go forward. The problem I had was when he put his name on the Kennedy Arts Center, and I don't have a problem with him taking his name off because that was dedicated to a president who was assassinated, and it just should be him, and that's it. They shouldn't have another name on there. So I had zero problem with that judge taking his name off.
1: Here's the thing, though. I would only push back insofar as to say that means that if we like something or don't like something, we will accept a result. That judge had no right to countermand what the board did. This judge decided there was nothing that it has to be done by a congressional legislation. You have a board, and the board said they want to name it Trump Kennedy Center. So I have a big problem with, because guess what? Then when it's a judge, you don't like what they did, then you don't like what they do, but this is okay this time. It can never be okay. That judge overstepped his bounds because he's a Democrat. If it was Barack Obama going up on the building, there would have been no lawsuits. How can there be a lawsuit for these arches that President Trump wants to put up? Are you aware that two people have come forward and said it's going to obstruct the view of one of the other monuments or something? And I'm thinking, then just move 6 inches, you jackass. What are you talking about? Arches are going to obstruct your view. They are contesting every decision he makes.
0: Yeah, no, I see what you're saying. You're right. This is the last point was with Governor Murphy, and I think

0: remember this. I talked to you about this before. When he appointed that Muslim attorney general, he really weakened the police in his state because, and I'll just give you an example. I go through this every day, and I'm sure you see it. I was on Tilton Road yesterday, and I'm just telling you, I was like, me and another car, that was it on Tilton Road, Harry. Two cars came out. They had to be going 110 miles an hour, if not more. The fact that they didn't hit somebody or crash is a miracle. But I think these juveniles, I think the cops are like thinking like, or if they're just not even around, I don't know if they don't have enough cops, but it's ridiculous the way these kids drive anymore. And it's like, I just think, like you said, because all these laws now are against the police stopping kids under 18, it's a problem. You know what I mean? I just think they weakened the police when they did all this. They changed the laws.
1: Yeah, I the only thing I disagree with is that your premise that he picked a Muslim, so that you know that makes that like the reason he was bad. Maybe he was just a bad attorney general.
0: Well, he's a bad attorney general. Yeah, yeah. That's what I meant. That's
1: true. Yeah. All right. Good call.
0: But thanks, Harry.
1: Yep. Thank you. We will be back. Our next caller is standing by. It will be you. I am Hurley in the Morning. As always, don't try this at home. Never, ever. It's good advice. Take it.

0: Good advice. Take it.
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0: Hey, thank you. I'm Harry Hurley at 33 minutes past the hour with three stories that you can follow on our WPG Talk Radio 95.5 app. The Atlantic County prosecutor blew it regarding the Atlantic City mayor. He could have prevailed. Now, there's a caveat, but he could have prevailed. He blew it. Greatest ever entertainment exec in Atlantic City and Connecticut history. We have a great story there, including amazing photos. And Atlantic City is addressing the issue of cleanliness. Check it all out on the...
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2: A pretty spectacular stretch of late spring weather ahead for South Jersey this week. Our next chance of widespread rain doesn't enter the forecast until the tail end of next weekend. We'll see a mix of sun and clouds today. There is a chance of a quick shower or sprinkle popping up this afternoon. It'll be mild with a prominent onshore breeze kicking in later on. High temperature around 71, a little cooler than yesterday. Tonight will be cool with a few clouds, low of 52. Lots of sun with passing clouds tomorrow, dry and pleasant, high of 74. I'm Chief Meteorologist Dan Zarrow on WPG Talk Radio 95.5.
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2: Here we go. Right back to your call, 609-407-1450, an open phone line, just one. Welcome to Hurley in the Morning. Hi there.
3: Good morning, Harry. It's a great day in the city of Brigantine.
2: Good morning.
3: I caught part of that last phone call, but not all of it. I hope I don't end up repeating things. But so this thing in Newark, to me, is looking. It's an election year, big shock. You know, we got a really important thing coming up in November, and it seems to me they're trying to get another George Floyd moment. I think they're hoping somebody gets killed at the hands of an ICE agent, because now
2: they're creating the environment to get someone killed.
3: Yes.
2: They started a fire, and now they're pretending that they are the fire department.
3: Well, you know, how many times have you seen a story where an arsonist sets a fire, and then, he goes and sits across the street and watches the firemen come and try to put it out, like they get off on that.
2: By the way, that's very true, and that's why whenever you see, a fire, law enforcement is always combing through the area, because it's voyeurism. You know, you would wonder why anybody would be that stupid to start a fire and then stay and watch it, but that's what they want to do. They want to see the fire.
3: Yeah, they get off on that.
2: Yeah.
3: And, you know, I'm getting a little tired of hearing this word protester. Even, honestly, Harry, even Fox calling these people protesters.
2: Yeah, not me. I call them rioters.
3: When you break skin, I think you've crossed the line.
2: Yeah.
3: From protester to rioter once you've broken skin.
2: Yeah, for those that think this, you know, what's he saying? Somebody bit an ICE agent. I mean, they had the full chompers markings on their arm. It's just crazy. That's an assault, by the way, at many levels, because you break the skin with someone like that, you now have to get checked for everything that person may have. Who knows?
3: Yeah. And forget, they're throwing urine at these people, frozen water bottles, and now they show up with gas masks and all. Do you know how much money those things cost? Like, these people are here like, oh, it's just an organic thing. It just happened. And when Mikey Sherrill says that they're coming from other places and she's encouraging them to stay away, to me, that's the equivalent of Joe Biden saying, don't.
2: Yeah.
3: You don't tell them to stay away. You make sure they stay away. You make sure they don't come in, you know?
2: But they're never, any protester or rioter that's on their side, they don't do anything about getting rid of them. This got so out of hand that she had to say something. But they created the environment that created this. And I think if we could look into it with any, degree of detail of exactly how the folks all got here, it's funded by the Democrats.
3: Yeah. Well, and Mikey Sherrill, for her part, look, she's got to look like she really cares about this and doesn't want this going on, but she loves it. And you know that, Harry. She loves
2: what's going on. She wants it closed. Why would you close Delaney Hall? You're already not cooperating with ICE. You've made their job so much more dangerous, so much harder than it would be. And now you want to close? Why? You didn't want her. She was a congresswoman. She didn't want the Delaney Hall closed when Obama and Biden were president.
3: Hmm.
2: How come now?
3: Well,
2: it's the same.
3: Yeah,
2: it's the same.
3: Exactly.
2: It's the same stuff. The Trump administration didn't say, "Oh, this was too good before. We're going to make this terrible now." I read the menu. The menu is better than most Americans have choices each day.
3: Yeah, I like the menu we had in my house when we were growing up. My mom said, "You have two choices for dinner. You can eat or not."
2: There you go. Well, they have three main entree choices for each meal.
3: Yeah,
2: you had one.
3: Well, this reminds me of the same thing. Remember in New York, and these illegals were putting them up in 5-star hotels, and they were complaining about the food. They were just
2: destroying the 5-star hotels.
3: Exactly. So you know, they just, all right. So let's go to another topic, because I want to try to get a couple.

0: things in here. So Mark Thiessen, and I may have spoken to you about this before, Mark Thiessen a few weeks ago talked about what's been taking place during this pause, this ceasefire.
1: Yeah.
0: And he mentioned that the Iranians have spent the time digging out the tunnels that their missiles were in, because when we bombed there, we basically closed off all the entrances to the tunnels, like you would, you know, blow up a mine and close the entrance, you know, so you can't get in, you can't get out.
1: Yeah, I didn't need Mark Thiessen, because we said it from the beginning. Iran agrees to ceasefires when they want to re-energize, build more weaponry. That you're mentioning, the digging out, you know, the launch pads and things like that, and the missiles themselves. So they agree to a ceasefire to help themselves. They don't agree to a ceasefire with any pure desire to have peace or to really have a deal. That's why I'm telling you, this is not going to end well for President Trump if this ends with a deal that Iran has no intentions of honoring.
0: Well, so Mark Thiessen at the time, because now this morning there's actually a report about them digging out the tunnels. I saw it on the internet this morning. There's a whole report about this now, about them digging, clearing out these tunnels. Well, so President Trump is crazy like a fox, because what happened during the ceasefire on our end? We doubled our capacity, our munitions, right?
1: Yeah.
0: And now that the Iranians have uncovered the entrances to their tunnels where they're keeping these missiles, they're exposed. They're vulnerable.
1: Blow them up
0: so
1: again.
0: Now we can go in there, right? We can just go in there now and actually forget closing the tunnels. Just blow up all the missiles. So this ceasefire, we benefit from it too. And you have to think that Trump had to be thinking about this.
1: He does think like that. He does. Yeah, I agree with that.
0: Of course.
1: But my only problem.

0: her husband, how they threw him under the bus, Nancy Pelosi, Barack Obama, George Clooney, all these people, right? So now, what a way to get back at the Democrats than to stir up this whole pot again.
1: Well, that's what, that's, you know, that's, Andy, that's not theory. That's what, that's what she, meaning they, that's what they're doing. They, that was, there's no doubt in my mind that what you just said is the reason, plus they get paid, and you know they love to get paid. But yeah, she's settling all kinds of scores.
0: But what's amazing, Harry, is even fake Jake Tapper, who was one of the biggest gaslighters,
1: yeah,
0: with this whole thing. He even trashed Lara Trump about making fun of Joe Biden's stutter and all this kind of stuff. You know, oh, you're, it was terrible. And now all these people are now coming out like, oh, this is terrible what happened, that she lied and told us Joe was fine. Like what? None of you saw it either?
1: Well, I tell you what, I would love, if I had one question, I would say, you know, Madam First Lady, you know, whatever, Dr. Jill Biden, whatever. You said you thought that your husband was having a stroke, but when you got done the debate, you didn't take him to a hospital. You took him to the Waffle House. So
0: exactly,
1: her lie is ridiculously provable. And then, well, of course, after she thought he had a stroke, she came out with the Joe, you knew everything. You answered every question. And then she did her thing with, and what did Trump do? Lied. So she can say whatever she wants to say right now. She was trying to keep him in there. She wanted this game to go on. She loved the power. And likely she was the president, Andy.
0: That's right. Well, and Harry, you know I'm an Occam's razor guy, right?
1: Yeah.
0: So Occam's razor, the reason she didn't run up on the stage and the reason that she didn't have somebody else go up there to check on him, the reason she went to the Waffle House and didn't get him right to a doctor after the debate is precisely because she had seen this behavior many times and knew there was nothing to worry about.
1: Right, right. She said she never saw it before or since, and nobody believes that either. Andy, excellent call. Gotta go. See ya. When we come back, you will be next, and you will be right after that. It is the Hurley in the Morning program, 48 minutes past the hour.
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2: It is 52 minutes past the hour. We're going to take two more calls before the end of this hour, and we also have the 8 o'clock hour. We're unencumbered. Bob Progner joining us at 9 o'clock. Among other things, I want to talk about A.J. Brown and what looks like the end of his career as an Eagle. And it looks like he is going to be headed to the New England Patriots. A lot to talk about with Bob, including national issues and whatever else comes up. Welcome to Hurley in the Morning. You're on the air.
5: Did you get a chance to hear Marty Small's interview on another local station 5 or 6 months ago where he was inferring things about you, and it was throwing haymakers back at you, and it was pretty adversarial? He didn't say your name specifically, but he was obviously talking about you. And then to hear the great interview that you did with him on Friday, it was really, besides being very informative, it was almost entertaining compared to where you guys were at 6 months ago or however long ago.
2: I am so glad that you have brought this up, because this morning might have gotten away from me and I might not have commented. Here's the deal. I'm sure he did that. I didn't know it specifically, because I'm too busy to be listening to other interviews on other stations. But of course he was doing that, because that's a term I used in our interview. I was hitting him with haymakers, both on air and columns that I had been writing for 2 years. So I can take it. You know, I'm a big boy. If you're going to dish it out, you've got to be able to take it. But the relationship has come full circle. I've known Marty since he was 14 years old. I refereed him for 4 years when he was at Atlantic City High School. He's one of the best players in the history of Atlantic City High School. He's legit Hall of Famer at the high school level, legit Hall of Famer at the Division III collegiate level. We have had really always a good relationship until the past couple of years. I appreciate you bringing it up. I thought it was an honest interview. I thought we covered a lot of good stuff, and it was our first interview in probably 2 years.
5: And hopefully there'll be more regular interaction between you guys, even if it's obviously that was a really comprehensive, pretty extensive back and forth.
2: Well, for those who missed it, please go to the podcast, because we did and it was a rare hour. We did the 10 o'clock hour, which I'm not typically on during the 10 o'clock hour. So we even have that, you know, unique aspect. And just for everybody's information, I reached out to the mayor. I didn't go through any staffers or anything like that. I went directly to the mayor and I said, I would like you to come on with me and let's do the 10 o'clock hour live at Park Place and the Boardwalk at the air show. He answered within seconds, not even a minute, that he accepts. And I said, let me know what you want to talk about. He goes, I'll talk about anything. There were no, for those that don't know about this interview, there were no preconditions. Anything that either of us wanted to say, we said. And I thought it was great.
5: Well, both of you rose above the fray, and I really got to give him kudos for coming on and patching things up. And it's for the better of the community that you're able to ask him questions that we all want to get answers to.
2: By the way, I, you're saying things I just totally agree with on every single point. It was easier for me than it was for him. You know, he was the one that I was going after. So for him to come on, I think it was harder for him to do the interview than it was for me. Not to do the interview, but to agree to even do the interview. And yet there was none of that. It was completely comfortable. We were sitting

0: literally, I don't even think there was a foot between us, the way the broadcast remote studio is set up. And I agree with that last comment that you made.
1: It's a win for the community if you're both on good terms, because the information flows. And
0: here's the thing, too, and he knows it, too. I'm not speaking for him. This is the best show in the market. It's the best show in the market's history. So for the mayor of Atlantic City and I to not have a rapport, that's not good for anybody.
1: No, it isn't. And I was almost riveted. I listened to the whole thing just based on some things I'd heard him say in the media and listened to him say. And then I actually heard the rerun on the way home from the casino later that night, and some of it. And
0: you touched on a word, riveting. I'm not going to lie here, it wouldn't be like a nickel, but if I had maybe $100 for every person that said to me on Friday and throughout the weekend that it was riveting, I would have maybe not a full retirement, but I would have a handsome beginning.
1: Yeah. I mean, you hit on obviously the adversarial stuff, but then you got into the nooks and crannies of what's going on in Atlantic City and how the future looks and dropping names on investors and a lot of just good stuff that, you buttoned it up all very neatly, and I hope there's more of that.
0: My intentions is that there will be, and I have to tell you, I'm encouraged, because you're not an easy sell. You are not a pushover, and your comments are very meaningful to me, what you've said here today.
1: Hey, it's just a win. I felt good after it was over, and
0: I did too.
1: I'm pulling for Atlantic City, so
0: me too.
1: Appreciate what you did there, and look forward to more in the future.
0: Thank you very much. Oh, this was so perfect that you just did what you did. I couldn't have done it better than you. You didn't need me. Everything you laid out was how I feel about how it went and how I feel about why it was important that we do it. And only, I apologize, I said we were going to get two calls in, but that was extraordinary. And I just had to let him finish, because I thought that should be not explained, because with the fact that we did the interview, it was self-evident that we both agreed to do it. But hang in there. I promise you will be next. And this whole hour straight ahead is Wide Open Forum. Don't go away. 609-407-1450. It's Pearly in the morning.

0: insists Iran really wants to make a deal. I'm Dave Anthony, Fox News, and President Trump posted on Truth Social early this morning, it will be a good one for the U.S. As for when, the president wrote, just sit back and relax. It will all work out well.
1: Now, the demands from the U.S. side remain to be Iran has to agree to no nuclear weapon, but they also have to agree not to buy one. Any remaining materials have to be destroyed. The Strait of Hormuz has to open with no tolls. Sea mines, they also have to be removed, and the U.S. naval blockade has to be lifted.
0: Fox's Alexandria Hoff at the White House. But with no deal yet, fighting keeps flaring up. The U.S. military went on the attack Saturday and Sunday, with Central Command reporting it targeted Iranian drones and air defenses and a ground control station. Iran has retaliated today, firing drones and missiles at Kuwait, where U.S. troops are stationed, but Kuwait intercepted them. And Fox's Trey Yingst reports from Tel Aviv.
2: We're also tracking developments in the conflict between Israel and Iran's largest proxy, Hezbollah. Over the weekend, Hezbollah launched more than 50 rockets into northern Israel as Israeli ground forces pushed deeper into southern Lebanon. This morning, Israeli Prime Minister Benjamin Netanyahu ordered the IDF to strike the Lebanese capital of Beirut, specifically the Dahya neighborhood, a Hezbollah stronghold.
0: A two-day manhunt is over for the suspected gunman who shot two sheriff's deputies in Virginia on Friday. It ended last night with Michael Puckett's arrest in North Carolina.
3: Puckett is accused of opening fire on two Virginia deputies during a welfare check in Carroll County on Friday night and then fleeing the scene. Deputy Logan Utt died from his wounds.
0: That's Fox's Alex Hogan. Hurricane season started this morning in the Atlantic. Government forecasters predict a below-average season with 8 to 14 named storms.
4: Last year was also slightly below average, but a cautionary tale. We had four majors, three Category 5 monsters. Hurricane Melissa devastated Jamaica, killing close to 50 people there.
0: Fox Weather's Ian Oliver. None of the storms last year hit in the U.S. America's listening to Fox News.
5: We're living through a monetary crime scene, and your IRA or 401k is a key victim. Hi, Dr. Ron Paul here. In 1971, gold was $35 an ounce. After the dollar was cut loose from it, inflation soared. And in just 9 years, gold hit $850. People who diversified into precious metals survived and thrived. 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
7: Good morning, 61 degrees, partly sunny, breezy this afternoon. I'm Christina Lang with everything you need to know. Changes are coming for some of the 17,000 Atlanta County residents who receive SNAP benefits. Some of those changes include increased work requirements and decreased deduction allowances for able-bodied adults without dependents. Able-bodied adults must work or volunteer a minimum of 80 hours per month to keep their benefits going. Exemptions for military veterans, those leaving foster care, and the homeless have also been eliminated. Benefits are typically loaded onto EBT cards the first week of every month. Early voting for tomorrow's primary elections in New Jersey has ended as New Jerseyans prepare to pick nominees for U.S. Senators, House of Representatives, and county and municipal offices. First-time voters who registered by mail will be asked to show identification at the polls tomorrow. Anyone who's uncertain whether their vote was counted can ask a poll worker for help. Polls will open tomorrow, 6 a.m. till 8 p.m. A GoFundMe for a popular Long Beach Island restaurant that went up in flames Saturday night has reached $40,000. The fire broke out at Wally's in Surf City as employees were closing up for the night. Facebook page says there were no injuries and the owners pledge to reopen. 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Meteorologist Dan Zarrow's forecast is next. 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

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And please leave room for dessert. 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Remember, if you would like to pick up your meal, simply call ahead to Gary's Restaurant at 609-383-9980 and tell them Harry Hurley sent you.

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1: Just a few clicks before it turns 7 minutes past the hour. Thank you for waking up early in the morning and welcome to Bonus Open Forum. All right, I always like to tell you what's happening behind the scenes. I do not know who the next caller is. And our switchboard is not even telling me. It just says wireless caller. So I don't know who's next, but I do know this. I told them that they were going to get on last hour because I had 8 minutes and I was going to split it 4 and 4. But the gentleman caller brought up the issue of my interview on Friday, last Friday, with Atlantic City Mayor Marty Small, and I thought that we needed to play that out. So what I did during the break, but I didn't even wait to hear the voice of the individual, I said, I apologize because I said I was going to get you on last hour, but I had to see that call on that issue through. I said, here's what you're going to get. I said, you get to stay this hour as long as you want. If you got to go in 5 minutes, you go in 5 minutes. If you want to stay with me for the whole first segment, you stay with me for the whole first segment. If you want to stay for the whole first half hour, if you want to stay for the whole hour. So because I didn't keep my word and get you on, I am once again under-promising and over-delivering. So again, I don't know who this is. We're going to learn together. Welcome to the Hurley in the Morning program. You're on the air.
2: Good morning, Harry. How you doing?
1: Peter, listen, I don't know what's on your schedule today. It's you, and I extend to you as much of this hour with me as you want. So let's go and let's see how long you want to stay.
2: Okay, and I want to you and all the listeners and all the great, very interesting callers, thank you very much.
1: Thank you very much.
2: You know, the gentleman who called up and you were discussing about the difference between protesting and
1: rioting. Yes.
2: It reminded me, during the 80s, Monty Python put out a movie, Life of Brian. If you've seen it, the Catholic Church was not too crazy about it, okay? Now, there were, in some cities, they were peaceful protests. And if you want you to go to the movie to see the movie, they didn't stop you. But you see, they were expressing their displeasure because the movie, you could say, mocked. You could say the life of Christ to some degree, and a lot of other similarities. And you know, with Monty Python, anything is possible.
1: Mm-hmm. It's true, zany.
2: But the thing is, they were protests, peaceful protests. And if, like I said, if you wanted to see the movie, they let you through. And most important, it is sad situations, and especially in France, where a couple of cartoonists were brutally murdered by Islamic fanatics, you never heard of a person running into the theater while the movie was on and blowing themselves up because they thought the movie was offensive.
1: Exactly.
2: You know?
1: Yep.
2: And we have to thank God that we live in a country where these things don't happen. And I have to say, the way things are going, face it, and it's scary. Anything could possibly happen. And you know, for a person who reads a lot, you would think I could think of a better word, but scary, I think, sums it all up for some odd reason.
1: It does. By the way, I do want to let you know, I received your Saturday email about the recovery of Liberty 7. Very interesting, the information you shared.
2: And you know something? She didn't corrode that bad either.
1: No.
2: The marine growth.
1: It kind of looked like barn.

0: articles like around the top and such, but it really, I mean, it looked pristine. That all can be scraped off and probably just blown off. It looked, but see, that's the thing you and I were talking about. It all depends the temperature of the water and what microorganisms are and what the item is made of, because the Titanic being made of steel, it's so unfortunate.
1: Actually, it was made of iron.
0: Iron, I meant to say. Iron. Yeah, you're correct.
1: In those days.
0: I don't know why I said steel. I knew it was iron. Heavy, heavy iron. And unfortunately, it is like a cornucopia buffet for the organisms that are down at the bottom of the ocean, because the you know, you've seen it, I'm sure, Peter, wooden boats that are down a few hundred feet that are in pristine condition. That Titanic... Now, the part that got really pancaked just because of how it went down, that collapse and stuff would not have, you know, ever gotten any better. But if it wasn't for, because the temperature is very cold, if it wasn't for the organisms that eat the steel, and one day there's just going to be a rust stain on the bottom of the ocean, and then someday nothing, the Titanic could be in tremendous shape, but it's not.
1: And, Thanks for the technology, the ROV technology. A lot of World War II ships in the, both the Atlantic and the Pacific, especially in the Pacific because it was a naval war predominantly, are being discovered.
0: Yep.
1: And in some cases, first of all, whether it was our ships or enemy Japanese ships, they are considered by law, international law, war graves.
0: Yeah, yeah, exactly. Right, so you cannot loot them and all that. I think that's how it should be.
1: Oh, yes, yes, yes. You know, I was doing some reading, and the British battleships, Prince of Wales and Repulse, they were sunk by Japanese aircraft. They had no air cover, and they went down in the Indian Ocean. And believe it or not, there's the Chinese are literally looting the wrecks.
0: Terrible. Well, think about this, Peter, and you can appreciate this because I know you're a buff. Titanic sank in 1912. It was not found for 73 years. I don't know why I remember this date. For some reason, I'm forgetting the date when Titanic sank. I want to say it was April something, maybe. But Titanic was located at about 1 a.m. in the morning on September 1st, 1985, at a depth of 12,400 feet. One of Titanic's boilers was identified. That confirmed the wreck had been found, and then they found the first part, then they found the second part, and they were a distance away. But it took 73 years to find Titanic.
1: Now, the gentleman who found the Titanic, Mr. Ballard, he, in fact, was on a mission from the Navy to find the Scorpion. Because there was, we actually lost only two nuclear subs, the Thresher and the Scorpion. And the unique thing about the Scorpion was during the 50s and 60s, there was a lot of things going on below the waves that nobody knew about. Our subs were playing, you could say, their equivalent of chicken with the Russian subs. Or in some cases, you say bumper subs in some cases. And the thing is, our subs were built better and theirs sadly not.
0: That's right.
1: And it is a probability and a pretty good one that the Russians were really ticked and they took out the Scorpion.
0: Mm.
1: Because when we were looking for it in the initially... The Russians basically told us where to look.
0: Well, if they told us where to look, they knew where they sank it. Peter, I have to go to

0: break, I want to invite you to stay, or if you have to leave, we will say goodbye.
1: Stay.
0: You're going to stay. Good. Hang in there, Peter, because I have a little bit more to share about Titanic. I'm going to share the distance between the two pieces, because for those, there are more than two pieces, but most people believe that there's two pieces. There's two main pieces, and they're about 2,000 feet apart. Few comments on that and more when we come back. My co-host, until he decides that he doesn't want to be co-host this hour, and maybe he'll be the co-host the whole hour. It's on you, Peter. Let us know at some point if you're going to stay the whole hour, if you're going to you know, stay for only part of it. 17 minutes past the hour, this portion of the Hurley in the Morning program brought to us in part by AtlantiCare. AtlantiCare Regional Medical Center is the official and the exclusive hospital for the Hurley in the Morning program. And let me share with you a very, very important affiliation, because it brings national expertise, yet local care. Through AtlantiCare's direct affiliation with the Cleveland Clinic Cancer Institute, AtlantiCare is able to bring world-class cancer care to our community with two convenient locations, one in Atlanta County in Egg Harbor Township, one in Cape May County in Cape May Courthouse. Patients have access to advanced research, clinical trials, tumor review boards, and second opinions from leading cancer experts, all without having to leave the region, which I think is amazing and did not exist, just flat out did not exist before AtlantiCare. 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All right, we're flying without a net. We're going to just riff. One, I think what we'll do is I'll continue with Titanic for a quick moment, give Peter an opportunity if he wants to comment. Then, Peter, you'll get the next topic, and then we'll alternate, and we'll just go as long as you want to go this hour. Bob Progner is going to join us in the 9 o'clock hour. It is the one and only Hurley in the Morning program, where all things are possible.
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0: For example, it would be if Titanic was on display in your community, a piece of the ship, and a piece broke off, it would be illegal. It would be a crime for you to try to keep that piece of the ship. It's really very, very much legally protected. So Titanic sank, I think it was April, 15th maybe, of 1912, something like that, but sank to a depth of about 12,500 feet. If you're nautically inclined, that's 2,100 fathoms or 3,800 meters. It's 325 nautical miles south-southeast off of the coast of Newfoundland, Canada. And it lies in two main pieces that are about 2,000 feet apart. The bow is still recognizable, and even some of the interiors still preserved, but there has been significant deterioration, and then there was the damage sustained by hitting the seafloor, and I forget how fast it was going, but I think it was going like 40, 50, or 60 miles an hour, screaming, you know, pretty fast down to the ocean floor. The stern is heavily damaged. And then you have what's known as a debris field around the wreck that contains hundreds of thousands of items that spilled from the ship as the ship sank. And Peter mentioned, you know, there are all these salvage rights. And even if you had the technology, like there was a French-American expedition that was led by Jean-Louis Michel and Robert Ballard. Certain people, there's another Titanic fellow, and actually he has autographed the box of, I don't know why I'm forgetting his name. It's not Robert Ballard, but there's another Titanic salvager that was allowed to sell Titanic coal. I don't have it in front of me, but it's somewhere safe. I think the piece that I have is probably, I don't know, bigger than a silver dollar, something like that. Maybe, yeah, maybe about that in circumference, about that size, maybe a little bigger. I've seen some tiny little specks. You can't get what I have anymore. They sell these tiny little specks that are in a magnifying glass little plastic case, and you can only see it really because it's magnified. It's like it's just like a grain almost of sand. I've got an actual good chunk of coal. So in any event, you know, people have, there's been many schemes like Slip Mahoney schemes proposed to raise the Titanic. If you've ever seen the movie Raise the Titanic, David Selby, who played Quentin Collins in Dark Shadows, and some other very recognizable people. Oh, gosh, what's her name? She was in Fatal Attraction. She was Michael Douglas's wife in Fatal Attraction. She's in it. Jason Robards is in it. I have it in my collection. It is a great movie, and they raise the Titanic, but it's in one piece, and we know that's not true. So it's, you know, it's not something that could happen like that. But people have proposed filling Titanic with ping pong balls, then injecting that with 180,000 tons of Vaseline, or using 500,000 tons of liquid nitrogen to encase it in an iceberg that would float to the surface. After more than 100 years on the ocean floor, the wreck is now too fragile to be raised, and it's actually, you can't do it. It's protected by what's called UNESCO convention. So there you go, Peter. I had my little, my geek nerd out session. Anything on Titanic? And if not, we go on to your next topic.
1: Well, I'll tell you, it's very informative. And I'll tell you,

0: They did two Titanic movies. The original with, Clifton Webb.
1: Yep.
0: He was one of the stars.
1: I've seen him.
0: A very young Robert Wagner.
1: Yep.
0: And then they did another one based on a book, and that was research with the assistance of the Titanic survivors, A Night to Remember.
1: I was just going to say, Walter Lord. If you did not say A Night to Remember, I was going to come behind you and mention it. But I will tell you, only because I'm such a nerd about Titanic, there are a whole lot of movies about Titanic, more than I think a lot of people know. If you go to your Xfinity platform, if you have, I was going to call it Comcast, but the Xfinity, I think it's still called X1 platform, I think there's at least a dozen or more Titanic movies. But you did name the two most famous. But if you've never seen it, Peter, and I don't know why I'm guessing you haven't seen it. Have you seen the movie Raise the Titanic?
0: No, not yet.
1: You got to do it.
0: So much about it.
1: You got to do it. It's so enjoyable.
0: Well, in the movie Night to Remember, a young man who will have a very lengthy career in Hollywood. He played a deckhand on the Titanic in the movie. His part was uncredited, and that young man at that time was Sean Connery.
1: That's an excellent trivia question, Peter. That's why it's hard sometimes to find out the first acting role that someone has had, because if they're uncredited, you can only look up what you can find. I have heard that before, but it completely escaped my mind until you said it. Which is better, the older Titanic movies or James Cameron's?
0: The older ones have a unique ambiance to them without all the, how can I say, the love interest and everything else. I mean, the sinking is a lot more detailed, but the two previous ones, the original ones, the black and white version,
1: yeah,
0: I should say versions, the effects were very good for that day. Very good.
1: All right, I want to give you, I agree with that, by the way, and that's saying a lot because they didn't have nearly as much to work with. And think about James Cameron now. Like, he built it to scale. He built a Titanic. Like, today, I'm pretty sure you would do CGI. Also, too, Peter, another movie I would encourage you to watch, but it's not a masterpiece, but I watch it at least once a year. It's called Titanic 2. A very rich person. And supposedly, there's a Titanic being built right now. It hasn't been finished, but that was going to be very, very cool. They were going to fix a few things, like the water compartments and things like that. So what happened to Titanic would not be able to happen again. But I don't know the status of that. China had something to do with it, I think, and others. But Titanic 2 is a movie that I'm going to recommend that you watch. Here's my question for you, Peter, when we come back. And you're still going to get your own topics of your choice as well. But I want to pose this question to you. Think about it during the break. And those just tuning in, our guest co-host this hour is guest listener Peter. Peter, my question is this, and it's going to be tough for you, because I have talked to you about movies for decades. I've never heard you ever say that a remake of a movie is better than the original. So my question to you, and you have a few minutes to think about it, I think it's rare, but I think it has happened, and I'm going to give an example. I've given this years ago, but not recently. This is not the first time that I will say this. I think that I can name a movie where the remake is better than the original. Can you, when we come back?

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1: 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You got to read my article about what Atlantic City Mayor Marty Small was willing to do. In other words, the prosecutor could have gotten a conviction. Greatest ever entertainment executive in Atlantic City and Connecticut, and Atlantic City is addressing the issue of cleanliness. We give you an update on the app.
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A pretty spectacular stretch of late spring weather ahead for South Jersey this week. Our next chance of widespread rain doesn't enter the forecast until the tail end of next weekend. We'll see a mix of sun and clouds today. There is a chance of a quick shower or sprinkle popping up this afternoon. It'll be mild with a prominent onshore breeze kicking in later on. High temperature around 71, a little cooler than yesterday. Tonight will be cool with a few clouds, low of 52. Lots of sun with passing clouds tomorrow, dry and pleasant, high of 74. I'm Chief Meteorologist Dan Zarrow on WPG Talk Radio 95.5.

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9: 41 minutes past the hour. If you're just tuning in, guest listener Peter has been co-hosting the hour with me today, the 8 o'clock hour, having a great time with Peter. Peter, my question to you is this. Can you name a remake of a movie that is better than the original?
10: Well, remakes are very, you could say, fickle, because it could be good and they could be bad.
9: Correct.
10: It really depends the effort that they put into the movie, the casting, storyline, how well they go to the original, and if they have any surviving cast members from the original in the movie. That makes it a little bit more familiar. Now, Steven Spielberg's version of War of the Worlds, they had two of the original cast members. Sadly, both of them have passed on. The movie, the remake of The Time Machine, mm-hmm. had Alan Young.
9: I saw that
10: in the movie.
9: Yep. I saw both of them, the original and the remake.
10: I prefer the original.
9: Yeah. All right, I'm going to give you a remake that this is hard for me to say this because I'm a huge Steve McQueen and Faye Dunaway fan, but The Thomas Crown Affair, which Steve McQueen and Faye Dunaway made in 1968 versus the 1999, so 31 years later, The Thomas Crown Affair with Pierce Brosnan and Rene Russo and by the way, I'll just say it because it needs to be said. Rene Russo was an absolute smoke show in The Thomas Crown Affair, the remake. The

1999 version for me is better than the 1968 version. One other quick comment, I'll turn it back to you, Peter. I knew of the 1968 version for years, never watched it. A number of years ago, by accident, because I went to put on the Thomas Crown Affair with Pierce Brosnan and Rene Russo, and there's other recognizable people in there that folks listening will know if you watch the movie. And all of a sudden, Steve McQueen is in this convertible little sports car, and I'm what's going on here? And I went, oh, I said, the thing is wrong. The Chiron, the graphics, the guide, it's all wrong. They had juxtaposed the 1968. So I said, you know what? I don't believe in coincidences. This is meant to be. I'm going to watch it. And I have to say, it's excellent. This is really comes down to, I mean, not even an inch for me between the two, fraction of an inch. But I like the Pierce Brosnan and the Rene Russo one better than Steve McQueen and Faye Dunaway. And one last thing, fun fact, I think a lot of our listeners do not know this, and even movie aficionado Peter might not know this. You'll tell us the truth when I just say this real

0: either of them.
1: Oh, my gosh. I'm giving you such good advice. So you got to watch. You need to watch Titanic 2. You've got to watch both of these. And then you'll give us your assessment, which one you think is better. And you know me, Peter. It doesn't matter. You don't have to agree with me. If you like, I think you're going to like Steve McQueen and Faye Dunaway better than the version I'm saying, but I could be wrong. So when you do that, you've got to report back. Okay, deal?
0: Well, if you don't mind, if we could go back to shipwrecks.
1: Of course.
0: All right. What liner was sunk at the end of World War II and took, and then the loss of life was higher than the Titanic?
1: Wow. Was it one of the White Star Line's ships that also was used, like I'm going to throw out Britannic.
0: Well, actually, Britannic was converted into a hospital ship, and she was sunk by a mine in the just off the coast of Greece. But the ship with the highest loss of life is the German Wilhelm Gustav.
1: Oh, no, I would have never gotten that. No way.
0: Well, her capacity, she was a liner. They used her as a barrack ship and everything else. At the end, they were evacuating evacuating before the Russians came. Her capacity was 1,465 passengers or evacuees. Well, she had close to 10,000 aboard, way overloaded.
1: You got it. The official death toll is 5,348, but it is estimated that up to 9,343 were killed, making it possibly the worst single ship loss of life in history and the worst maritime ship disaster of World War II. You, sir, are correct.
0: Totally forgotten.
1: Yeah. Why? That's terrible.
0: And the thing is, it was not a warship. I mean, but yet it was sunk by, it was sunk by a Russian submarine.
1: Was it mistaken, do you think, for being a warship? Or do you think they didn't care and they just sank a civilian ship?
0: When you consider what they did in Russia during the war,
1: yeah,
0: you could say you have to look at it from their point of view. I mean, they wanted major league payback.
1: Yep.
0: What better way?
1: Peter, hold on. We're going to take the final break. When we come back, you can pick up right where you've left off. I'll come right back to you. This portion of the Hurley in the Morning program brought to us in part by Cape Resorts. And we've been talking about the Pridwin, which has been serving Shelter Island since 1927, Congress Hall since 1816, which is amazing. And today I get to brag about the Virginia. Tucked away on Jackson Street in cool Cape May sits the Virginia Hotel, the standard for boutique luxury in Cape May, New Jersey. We love it as a family. We have stayed at the Virginia, and we have stayed across the street, right across the street, in all of the cottages, different color cottages. You have white, you have pink, you have all these different colors, gray cottage. Gray, for some reason, is my favorite. Not because it's gray exterior, but I just love, everything about it. I love the layout. It's fantastic. 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Back with my co-host, Peter, on the Hurley in the Morning program right after this.
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3: Hey, thanks. 56 minutes past the hour. Peter brought up a very good topic here about the ship where the most casualties, most deaths, because casualty you could survive. Single worst, single ship loss, the Wilhelm Gustloff, 9,343 is the official number. Peter, also, Germany has the second worst maritime deaths at 7,200, the Goya. So Germany 1 and 2. And in the first one, it was German civilians, military personnel, and Nazis who were killed. The second one was civilians and German troops. Only 183 were rescued in the second one. 7,200 died, and in the first one, the Wilhelm Gustloff, between 650 and 1,239 survivors were rescued. Peter, we've got about 2.5 minutes. You get the final say. Go.
7: Well, first of all, I want to thank you very much for the privilege to be your co-host.
3: Yeah, it's enjoyable. You did
7: and
3: good.
7: Second, I hope your listeners enjoyed the hour also. And as always, I want you, your listeners, and all the families to have a blessed day, because they're the best day.

0: No doubt about it. Peter, in the 2 minutes we have, is there anything you didn't get to say that you would like to?
1: No, but like I said, another shout out and another thank you.
0: You're welcome, Peter. And you have a homework assignment, a couple homework assignments. I would like your take on Titanic 2.
1: All right.
0: Also on Raise the Titanic.
1: All right.
0: And then your analysis on the two Thomas Crown affairs.
1: Okay.
0: All right,
1: I'll
0: my
1: make
0: man.
1: It so.
0: Good show, Peter.
1: Bye-bye.
0: Very well done. Very, very well done. I'll tell you, I learned a lot from Peter on these maritime disasters in World War II. The only thing that, and maybe Peter and I can have a, we can reconvene on this. The Wilhelm Gustloff is listed as a German militarized flagship. So I don't think this was a civilian ship. This is a military ship. And it got hit by three torpedoes fired by Soviet submarine S-13 on January 30th. What year? 1945. Making it the worst single ship loss of life in history. And you think about how Titanic, not a fraction of that many. And yet, I think it's just the circumstances. The hubris that Titanic could not sink, unsinkable ship and all this. Good stuff. And it's going to continue to be good because Bob Progner joins the program next. It looks like Eagles wide receiver A.J. Brown is headed to the New England Patriots. We'll see.

0: and top negotiator Mohammad Khalibaf said this on Sunday about the ongoing talks.
1: Until we are certain that we have secured the rights of the Iranian nation, we will not approve any agreement.
2: Oil prices are rising more than 2%. At the gas pump, though, another 1 cent decline. AAA's national average for regular $4.32 per gallon is almost a quarter less than the Iran conflict price spike peak last month. Our European allies intercepted a Russian oil tanker in the Atlantic. The French Navy, with the help from Britain, took control of the ship over alleged violations of international sanctions, exporting oil to finance Russia's war in Ukraine. The suspected gunman in an attack on sheriff's deputies in Virginia Friday is behind bars in another state.
3: 55-year-old Michael Puckett is behind bars, police in Surry County, North Carolina, making the arrest last night, saying they used a drone to locate him at a home there. The U.S. Marshal's Office identified Puckett on a wildlife game camera there.
2: Fox's Alex Hogan. Puckett's facing a murder charge because one of the deputies was killed. Some auto workers are picketing this morning.
4: Nearly 1,000 UAW members at the American Axle Doubt Corporation plant in Three Rivers, Michigan are on strike after negotiations with the company broke down. Members of Local 2093 claim they're done making concessions and say it's been 18 years since they've been fairly paid. Union officials say the workers' pay was drastically cut during the Great Recession to keep the company alive.
2: That's Jenny Casola. 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
7: Good morning. 61 degrees, partly sunny, breezy this afternoon. Nice day. I'm Christina Lang with everything you need to know. In addition to discussing his attempt at a plea bargain in his child abuse case, Atlantic City Mayor Marty Small confirmed that his lawsuit against County Prosecutor Will Reynolds will be made public this week. The mayor spoke live Friday on WPG Talk Radio. Small filed the tort claim notice several months ago against Reynolds, which is required when you sue a government employee. A jury found Small not guilty of abusing his teenage daughter in December. Lacey Township officials are considering a ban on development of any data centers on Pinelands property west of the Garden State Parkway. The township doesn't currently allow development in the area, but Mayor Stephen Kenneth says this doesn't mean someone couldn't press for a variance and build something west of the parkway in the future. The question came up during a discussion last week that followed a meeting of the Pinelands Alliance for Pinelands mayors. Thousands packed the beach and boardwalk for the second annual Soar and Shore Air Show in Atlantic City over the weekend. Yesterday was an especially beautiful day for the air show and included some demonstrations from civilian pilots. Officials estimated the total crowd for the weekend at between 150,000 and 200,000 people. Wildwood will host an air show in September. 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Meteorologist Dan Zarrow's forecast is next. 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

0: early way in the world's playground to the Broadcast Pioneers of Philadelphia Hall of Fame. 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
1: I thank you very much. 7 minutes past the hour. Pleased to report. And it was my schedule last week, not Bob's. It was the holiday, so we missed Bob last week. Feels like it's been a couple of weeks, I guess, because it has been, but only one air shift. And Bob, I've been mentioning this morning that one of the things I want to talk about is that it really does look like A.J. Brown is expected to be traded from the Philadelphia Eagles to the New England Patriots on or about, well, today, my friend. I mean, it appears to be imminent.
2: That's what it looks like, Harry. It's June 2nd tomorrow. The salary cap hit gets cut in half, and that was a big motivation on the Eagles' part to hold off. All indications are he's going to be traded to New England.
1: By the way, they are achieving what you're supposed to do when you make a trade, because I still marvel at the fact that we got such a running back from the New York Giants, who not only traded within conference, they traded within the division with Saquon Barkley. I mean, that's almost like a mortal sin in sports. Like, you trade, but you usually try to trade someone to the other league. So the only time you could ever see them would be in the Super Bowl. Then you don't mind it so much. So I think the Eagles are accomplishing that with sending him to the AFC. And I said this morning in an early monologue, Bob, sometimes a change of scenery. You know, A.J. Brown, who I don't think would have improved his attitude if he stayed with the Eagles, could go to a new setting and, you know, turn it around. I mean, not have the attitude because he's new and, you know, you want to make a good impression. I mean, you would hope all these things. The other thing that tells me, and you and I have talked about this all throughout the run-up to this, that this is like an open secret, is they drafted for a wide receiver. They traded for a wide receiver. So they really did tell us that A.J. Brown would be gone. You just couldn't do it until the date that makes economic sense. Your thoughts?
2: Well, look, why did A.J. Brown's production drop off? That's kind of a key question here. And is it because his arthritic knees are finally, you know, diminishing his skills? Some of that indicates yes, because he was not getting separation last year. He just wasn't. But there may be another answer to that question, too. Jalen Hurts wasn't getting the ball out on time.
1: Right.
2: And look, you know,
1: by the way, I'm going to make a prediction, Bob. I'm not saying you've been on the thing about his arthritic knees and all of that, you know, from Jump Street. So I know you're right about that. But he's going, I'm predicting that A.J. Brown has a comeback resurgence season, where, because, you know, that young quarterback, he's kind of like a Brock Purdy, you know, very technically perfect. I think that they're going to get A.J. Brown the ball in New England. I think you're right. I think it is a combination of both things, but I really think that if the same play calling of a year before, even 2 years before, had been done, A.J. Brown would have had his usual productivity. I don't know that he was as much the problem as just the way that the the play calling just didn't really favor him. Now, you know, I say that not looking at exactly how many touches he had, and if it's the same, then the point I'm making is not valid. But if he turns it around in New England, what does that tell you, Bob?
2: Well, look, Harry, the same factors

0: are not going to be present in New England as what the Eagles have. I mean, the Eagles have and had last year a really talented receiving core.
1: Yeah.
0: So A.J. Brown, you know, demanding to be targeted 10 to 14 times a game, that really, you know, was problematic. And with this new offensive system we have, the ball gets spread around. This is the, you know, the Shanahan-McVay system, where you employ your tight ends a lot, number one. Your running backs get the ball. And, you know, you just don't have the ball going to the boundary X, which is A.J. Brown's position. And the body type is a big receiver who can get the ball in traffic. The Eagles, you know, their number one receiver now is Devontae Smith, no doubt about it. They traded for Dontavian Wicks, who's got the body type, and he's not an A.J. Brown, but he has the body type to be a boundary X. Darius Cooper has the body type to be a boundary X.
1: Mm-hmm.
0: So as a group, I think the Eagles will be just fine with their receiving core. I think the real key is, you know, will the quarterback adapt to this new system, which calls for a lot of timing passes, calls for a lot of balls coming over the middle. And apparently, Hurts is all enthusiastic about it, which is a good sign. But let's see if it's actually going to happen. But
1: very good. Very good analysis. And very educational, the information. I looked at year 2024, A.J. Brown played in 13 games, and in 2025, he played in 15 games. I don't have in front of me what I would like to have, and that is a breakdown of how many touches, how many total yards did he have in each of those years. Obviously, he played two more games last year than he did the year before, but I will tell you my prediction is that he was more productive in 13 games than he was in 15. And I don't even think that's in doubt, but I'm gonna check into that, because if all of a sudden, a year later, it's all different, then I think it is all these things that you are saying. They had a lot more receivers. You know, in 2024... it was pretty much A.J. Brown, Devontae Smith, and your tight end. And sometimes it was your backup tight end if your starting tight end was injured. Now they have all these additional weapons. And, of course, that's going to lower the number of touches that you're going to get. Do you think with two less games, A.J. Brown had a better year in 2024 than in 2025? It sure seems that way.
0: Yeah, it sure does, Harry. But again, I don't have the numbers in front of me to confirm that. But you know, the problem that I think you saw, that we all saw, is that the Eagles have a really good game, and the opposing team maybe was playing to take A.J. Brown out of that game. Our coaches adapt. They spread the ball to the other receivers, and A.J. Brown is not happy. See, that's the cancer that a team can't have.
1: That's correct. Right. Bob, let me ask you this. 2024, Saquon Barkley has what could have been, and I was in agreement with taking him out, it could have been an all-time league record in 2024. In 2025, he had 1,140 rushing yards. What happened to Saquon 2024 versus 2025, and what will Saquon Barkley 2026 be like?
0: Well, look, Harry, essentially, now, it was there probably was a little bit of drop-off from Saquon Barkley, you know, taking a pounding the year before, attaining the all-time record when you include the playoffs.
1: Mm-hmm.
0: But the drop-off really was in the interior of the Eagles' offensive line. Dickerson and the center were just not playing up to their all-pro standards. They were injured last year. And too often, Barkley was getting hit

0: in the backfield, and a predictable offense that just, I guess, telegraphed to the defense what they were doing. I mean, how frustrating was it last year? You're running back, you know, it's
1: either getting stopped in the backfield for a loss or getting hit right at the line for no gain, and we were constantly like third and eight.
0: And Harry, the big problem with the offense last year, you know, when you take a loss on first down or second down, it's they're drive killers. The Eagles, I don't know if they led the league, but they were sure close in three and outs. And, you know, our defensive statistics dropped off last year, despite the fact that I think our defense was just as good. It's because the opposing teams got many more drives to try to score.
1: Yeah.
0: Right? Because our offense was just not, you know, performing.
1: Bob, here's something else, and we'll talk about this after the break, that I noticed. If you go back to 2024, Saquon Barkley had, I think it was like 2,005 yards, but I'm not counting. I think that's only counting regular season. So that's one thing. This year, the leading rusher was Cook, 1,621. Henry, 1,595. Taylor, 1,585. Is that normal? And I mean, that's obviously you would take that as your running back every year, 1,600 yards. But was Saquon's 2024 so great that he was able to run for like 400 more yards, 500 more than Henry and Taylor, and just such a, you know, a rare type season? Or is the running game, can we make the case it's a little bit down? I'm persuadable either way. I think Saquon's year 2024 was like supernatural. He had incredible, you know, protection. They seem to open up, you know, like a magic carpet ride for him, you know, with regularity. But he did run 400 more yards. It's a lot when you think about it. Same amount of games. 18 minutes past the hour. Bob is with us. It's Monday morning on the Hurley in the Morning program. Back in a moment.
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7: Thank you. 23 minutes past the hour. Visiting with Bob, which we do on Monday mornings. Our good friend Bob Progner, real estate aficionado, owner of the Seacrest Inn in Cape May, right on Beach Avenue, a beautiful property that is really just very, very well maintained. I mean, it always looks good. You do a great job, Bob. The question right before the break was, is the running back position down 24 versus year 25, or did just Saquon Barkley have that once-in-a-lifetime type stellar year, and it's an anomaly?
8: Well, you know, Harry, the thought in the NFL was for years and years that you needed to have an absolutely great passing game to really advance deeply in the playoffs. And the Eagles, when they just dominated the Kansas City Chiefs, and, you know, dominated almost the entire time they had in the playoffs, you know, they proved that wrong. I mean, the Eagles, essentially, when they won the Super Bowl with Jalen Hurts, they proved that you could win and win consistently with a great running game. And, you know, I think the NFL is going toward the running game. I mean, not that they're giving up passing. Right. The great passing game is still very, very necessary. But the Eagles proved, I mean, look, they what Barkley did, it was a combination of having a weapon like Jalen Hurts, offensive line play just at a top level. I mean, so it all worked together for Barkley.
7: You know what? I am so buying what you are selling, Bob, because we go back a long way with, you know, how the league has really sort of formulated its different offensive attacks. You had Eric Coryell, and they threw the ball like crazy. You had the Kurt Warner era. They threw the ball like crazy. Randall Cunningham, when he went to Minnesota, they threw the ball like crazy. Bill Walsh with the West Coast offense, it became a pass-dominated league. I do see it going back to, like, the days of Emmitt Smith, who was sweetness on the Chicago Bears, died young.
8: Gale Sayers.
7: Not Gale Sayers.
8: No.
7: Walter Payton.
8: Walter Payton.
7: Yeah. Actually. They called him sweetness, and he died young. I don't forget what it was, but it was terrible. You know, when you had that featured stud, and they used to pay for it, Bob, then teams got away with having a stud.

0: running back. I agree with you. That is coming back, isn't it?
1: Yeah, and you know, you look at the success that, look, the teams are really, really, you know, it's a copycat league, right?
0: Yeah.
1: Shanahan, McVay, I mean, those offenses, they're really something else to watch.
0: What happened to McVay for a couple of years? Now, of course, Super Bowl champion, then they fell off, and then they come back. Is that a byproduct of what happened there?
1: Well, they gave up an awful lot of draft picks, but they, with what they had, he actually bounced back pretty quickly.
0: Agreed.
1: And you know, McVay is such a, I mean, I know you call him a genius. I mean, he was a fella that, a coach that didn't really use his tight ends much. And last year, he had three tight ends often. I mean, he's got three top caliber tight ends, and he just drives defensive coordinators crazy.
0: He will put all three out on the field at the same time, correct?
1: Correct, yeah.
0: And that's a three-headed monster right there.
1: It sure is. So, you know, the Eagles are, you know, look, the big, you know, the Rams are favored to win it all. And, you know, we'll see. I mean, they if they would have had just an average special teams play last year, they probably would have been Super Bowl champs. But
0: Bob, 2 minute drill before the bottom of the hour. Does Kansas City have a rebound year?
1: No. They don't. They're. I think they're doing it the right way, though. They could have piecemealed it and been competitive, but I think they're in an absolute rebuilding mode, and I think they'll come back stronger.
0: Okay.
1: If they do that, you know, they could have traded away a lot of draft picks and brought in.
0: Did they get old fast?
1: Yeah, well,
0: it feels, you know, that way.
1: Yeah. I mean, look at, you know, the tight end, and
0: yeah,
1: and I think
0: he
1: a
0: looks
1: number.
0: I got to be honest with you. Even though his numbers somehow, I think towards the end of the season, he got like garbage games or something. He got respectable again, not 1,000, but near it. I thought Travis Kelce looked terrible last year.
1: Yeah, you know, and you know, I think he's checked out. It was kind of on display in the Super Bowl. He didn't have a very good Super Bowl.
0: Stood there, and he looked just like old. Yeah. He looked terrible.
1: Yeah.
0: I think he's checked out. I think he is Tay-Tay, Team Tay-Tay all the way, and he's just completely checked out. He's got all these other interests, her getting married, their fandom, their podcast.
1: No, Harry, that my Cindy's nephew works for the Kelseys doing their podcast, and that is a huge money maker.
0: I know it is.
1: Huge.
0: We're big tens and tens and tens of millions of dollars. Yeah.
1: Yeah. Yeah, it's yeah. I mean,
0: he doesn't need to get his face kicked in.
1: No.
0: I think he looks like a player that really should have retired. I think he's playing it safe. He's not putting himself out there like he used to. Like I remember a play where in the old days he would have gone for the ball and he would have taken the hit. Not now. He looks to me like he wants to make sure that, you know, he's not in a wheelchair or busted up in some other way. I mean, I can't blame him, but if you're not going to play all out, and I might be out of line with this, but I think he is checked out for all these reasons. You know, he can make probably 5 times more each year with his podcast than he can as a tight end. So who needs it? Why does he stay?
1: I don't know, Harry. I can't answer that.
0: Because
1: right? can't answer that.
0: Because he can't let go.
1: Yeah. I mean, hey, look, his brother checked out. He retired, but after, man, what an Iron Man Jason Kelce was. And,
0: yeah, I don't compare those two.
1: No, Jason still played top level.
0: Yeah, Jason.
1: Even his last year.
0: He was a war.

0: Warrior until his last snap.
1: Yeah.
0: And he was and he was really hurt. His neck.
1: Yeah.
0: You know,
1: yeah.
0: And every play he put his head out. I mean, he was he was, I'll tell you what, he was a like a magician. You know, he used to I studied him, Bob. He would move that ball up. You saw it, right? On every play.
1: Yeah, I saw it.
0: And never get called. Like one time I saw him get called. So yeah, he was so good.
1: Yeah, I think he's probably the most beloved Eagle of all time. And who knows? You know, if Jalen Hurts wins one or two more Super Bowls, I guess he'll assume that role.
0: Yeah, but Jalen Hurts is my he's my quarterback. I'm telling you, I've never given up on him. All right, so when we come back, Bob, time is yours, but I do want to address and get your take on Graham Plattner. Help me. Help our listeners, Bob, because what am I missing? This guy had a Nazi tattoo. He said that a wounded soldier should have been killed and not, you know, come back home alive. No matter what you think of the circumstances, how can somebody say that? He said that raped women are partially responsible for being raped. Now he's in a sexting scandal. And oh, by the way, in the latest poll, he leads incumbent Susan Collins in Maine. Does nothing matter anymore with these Democrats, socialists, communists? I mean, this guy in any other era, ERA, it is an error too, but in any other era, his own party would have knocked him out. Cory Booker tripped all over his tongue when he got, you know, Graham Plattner brought up to him. They won't condemn this guy. I mean, what is going on? I want to address that when we come back.
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0: Well, that was perfect timing. During the break, really until the moment we came back, I've been speaking with Newsmax. I will be on tomorrow. They've been using us a lot. I'll be on tomorrow at 10:15 a.m. This will be the first time ever I go on national TV not in a suit. I'm going to be in a Town Square Media polo shirt, and that's the way it's going to be. They're fine with it. Could bring a shirt and tie, but it'd be fine. You'll see the studio in the background. It's going to be nice. I'll look like I'm talking on the host mic. It's going to be a good setup. All right, so Bob, I bring up Graham Plattner because there is just something really weird going on. I know it's Maine, but also they have voted for Susan Collins for a long time. But this guy is so flawed. He's so bad. And yet he's winning. And I believe he's winning. What are your thoughts?
8: No, Harry, correct me if I'm wrong, but isn't Plattner running against the sitting Democrat governor? Isn't she running?
0: No, Bob. I'm going to fill you in. She dropped out. He beat her before Election Day. She dropped out. No, it's already on to the general election. He has no competition. He's going to be the Democrat nominee for United States Senate from Maine unless the Democrats somehow squeeze him out somehow, force him out. But they're not going to. They're supporting him.
8: So
0: you raised a very good point, though. and I think she's terrible, but

0: a popular governor by Maine standards couldn't beat Graham Plattner. And a few weeks ago, she just dropped. She quit. She said, I can't beat him and I'm out. I mean, can you believe that? So what's the deal with this guy that nothing about him, Nazi tattoo, you know, all this other stuff that I mentioned before the break. What's going on here?
1: Well, the sitting governor, I you know, she was pretty horrible in a lot of ways.
0: Well, yeah, by our standards, I agree.
1: Green energy, the working class people.
0: But Democrats will vote. They'll vote her in again.
1: Right. They've kind of had it, apparently.
0: Right.
1: And apparently, this fella's indiscretions, his tattoo, which I don't know what that's all about. I think he's denied that he's a Nazi sympathizer, but I don't know, Harry.
0: I know. The tattoo, though, is a Nazi symbol that he had, and he did cover it up. And yes, he does say he's not a Nazi, but wow, that's a great line. I'm not a Nazi. But here's the thing, though. So the governor's flawed and she's terrible, and I agree with all that. He leads Susan Collins right now.
1: Yeah. Well, you know, again, it's I think we've seen this before, and you know, it's not a one-to-one analogy, okay? I'm not claiming that, but I remember a candidate that ran for president and actually did quite well, incredibly well, and all sorts of dirt came up on his personal life, and voters were so pissed off, they elected him president in 2016. He was a flawed person in many ways. In many ways, he's an incredible person.
0: Yeah, but I wouldn't compare Plattner to President Trump. That's a pretty wild stretch there. I know what you're saying, you know, the Billy Bush Access Hollywood stuff and, you know, the president's, you know, Playboy youth and stuff like that. But this guy, are you comparing Graham Plattner to Donald Trump?
1: Harry, I prefaced my statement by saying I'm not making a one-to-one comparison. No, I can't do that. That wouldn't be fair.
0: Right.
1: But what I'm saying is these voters of Maine are really fed up. Okay? They're just fed up with not being listened to, with, you know, they're...
0: But isn't it the Democrats that aren't listening to them? It's not Susan Collins.
1: No, I think establishment politicians aren't listening to them, and that's what I think is going on.
0: Right.
1: And Harry, I want to bring something up this weekend. It kind of relates to Graham Plattner.
0: Could you hold it till after the break?
1: Of
0: is that
1: course.
0: Okay? Thanks. We're going to be right back. 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All right, cliffhanger. Bob's got the next topic when we come back. It's 45 minutes past the hour on the Hurley in the Morning program.
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2: Then, as President Biden would say, don't. We are visiting with Bob Progner. He had the floor when we went to the break. All right, Bob, lay it on us.
7: Well, Harry, you know, my wife and I were up in Philadelphia this past week, and our niece was getting married. It was a beautiful wedding. But spending time in Center City, Philadelphia, I saw what the city was like. I remember the city. That's where I grew up. What it was like 40, 50 years ago, yep. 60 years ago.
2: Yep.
7: Iconic buildings like the Litt Brothers building, mm-hmm. just beautiful.
2: Yep.
7: The Wanamaker building. I mean, such beautiful architecture downtown. And downtown's pretty much still intact, but you could see neglect going on. You could see what's happening to our big cities, and where you see it most closely, where it's kind of gut-wrenching, are the poor lost souls that turned out to be a real menace for people living in these metropolitan areas, meaning the mentally ill homeless people, and, you know, making life untenable for a lot of people in these big cities. And just give you an example what happened here. We're leaving. We're checking out of the Bellevue Stratford Hotel. Okay. I'm going around City Hall, and this tall, deranged guy, homeless guy, skinny as could be. If I'm not watching where I'm going, if I'm not a really defensive driver, I hit this guy. And I could see he was nuts when I got a closer look at him. And normally I'd lay the horn on somebody doing something so idiotic.
2: Lay the horn.
7: But I didn't do that. So we go around City Hall. It took like 20 minutes with the traffic. Go

0: around and I see the same guy on a corner, his pants down. Now, I couldn't get an angle, nor would I have really looked, maybe, but I think he was on full display, all right, on a street corner. This is what we're dealing with in these big cities here. And the frustration, I think, of voters, where a guy like Graham Plattner, with all his flaws, the reason he's appealing, okay, is that we just don't see, by we, I mean ordinary Americans that think we should focus on our country, we just don't see things getting better. And let me explain, give you specifics here, okay? We've got the defense budget, $1.5 trillion going to our defense budget. You know, we are separated by vast oceans from any other country that means us harm. Okay? We're building 4 or 5 aircraft carriers that are obsolete. And it's proven by what's happened in the Strait of Hormuz. The USS Abraham Lincoln had to get out of there because these cheap $20,000 and $30,000 drones make these ships, in many ways, obsolete. Yet we're still building 4 or 5 of these. You know, why are we not focusing on what's wrong with this country? We've got 100,000 people a year, primarily young people, dying from all the drugs that are flowing in from Mexico. And the Mexican government is allowing that to happen, yet they're still flowing in. Now, President Trump has done a lot more than Biden did, than Obama did, but those drugs are still coming in this country. So, you know, again, there is still frustration going on. And you know, unfortunately, the real frustration, the reason why Susan Collins may get defeated, unfortunately, I don't want to see that happen. I think this guy Plattner probably is bad news. He apparently claims, at least at one time, he claimed he was a communist.
1: True.
0: It's the last guy I want to see elected. But, you know, again, and you know, we're putting ourselves in a vulnerable position. We've got, you know, the economy, people are not happy with.
1: I agree with that. Do you believe that Tallarico could defeat Paxton in Texas?
0: I don't think so. I mean, I
1: don't think so either, but I'll tell you what, though. Beto O'Rourke only lost to Ted Cruz by 3 points. And Paxton is not Ted Cruz. And I like Paxton. I hate to say it. And the way that, the money is going to come in for Tallarico from all over the country. I mean, Democrats are going to go all in for Texas. I want to wash my mouth out with soap. But I think Tallarico actually has a shot. And this is a guy talking about 6 genders. And is a vegan in Texas. I mean, this is what I'm saying. These incredibly flawed Democrats, we're in bizarro world, my friend. Nothing seems to matter anymore.
0: Well, Harry, you know, we thought Jasmine Crockett was kind of nuts.
1: Yeah.
0: And apparently this Tallarico is even worse.
1: Yeah, he's even worse. But he could win. I can't believe I'm saying that, but I'm only saying it insofar as bizarro world. There's no other time where this would be possible. Tallarico would never be able to make it as a Democrat nominee. No way that Graham Plattner ever would. You know, the one thing I will give Democrats, they used to take their own trash out. They don't do it anymore. I mean, they just stick. I still can't find a Democrat to criticize Plattner. How about that?
0: Well, Harry, well, I don't know. I did read an article, I think, said some establishment Democrats are now going after Plattner, but it's too late. Okay.
1: Yeah, he won. It is
0: right,
1: too late.
0: He won.
1: He's the nominee.
0: Exactly. But, you know, look, what the danger here is that, I mean, the Democrats

0: gone so far left. You know, look, I've made it pretty clear I've not been happy with President Trump lately. And this wedding we went to, we've got like a radical, vehement, radical Democrat in Cindy's side of the family, right? And, you know, I kind of put out a fig leaf to her. I said, look, you know, I'm not just not happy with this Iranian war, right? And anyway, she gets, a minute or two later, she gets into, she's shouting at me that how could I justify January 6th?
1: Oh, jeez. Right?
0: So I have no
1: still
0: where to go
1: that.
0: In terms of, there's not, the alternative for me is not to sit with Democrats, I'll tell you that.
1: Oh, yeah, because they're not unspoken anymore. They just say crazy things. They're impossible to be around.
0: Right. I mean, that party is just, you know, I don't, where do we go from here?
1: That's Bob, Rosie O'Donnell, who I really don't have any time for, the things that she obsesses on. Then you have Joy Behar, another one I have no time for. But she actually told people, on the day after President Trump with Mark Cuban and others, you know, Bobby Kennedy, all these different people on the stage, that a drug that somebody was taking on the panel, actually, one of her co-hosts, Alyssa Farah, said, a drug that I take, so she admitted to some kind of irritable bowel disease or something that nobody ever knew of. I'm not criticizing it. I mean, she just brought it up. She said her medication is now 1/10 of what it used to be. Joy Behag told her not to do it. These people will tell you not to take your life-saving drug because it says Trump RX. They're crazy, Bob.
0: Yeah, they're just not opened.
1: But you know what you and I would say? We would say, look, I disagree with Barack Obama on a lot of things, but if he brought the cost of drugs down, you know, 90%, I would commend that. They can't bring themselves to ever say that anything that Trump does is right or has any redeeming value at all. That makes it an affliction. That makes it a disease that they suffer from.
0: Well, look, you know, it's being, you know, you talk about prejudging and basing your actions on assumptions. You can't do that. You've got to be open to the truth, to evidence. And, you know, politically, look, I like to vote, you know, I'm a conservative. You know, I vote Republican almost always, but not always.
1: Yeah, same
0: and,
1: here.
0: You know, somebody like Jeff Van Drew, who was a really good person, you know, in past elections, yeah, I supported Jeff when he was a Democrat.
1: I did too.
0: You know, and there's nothing wrong with that. I think that's how we should be open to the evidence. And unfortunately, and it usually is on the left side.
1: But they won't
0: aisle.
1: Respond They're, in kind, though.
0: They won't. No, they won't.
1: Not
0: they absolutely
1: ever.
0: Won't.
1: Yeah.
0: No. So.
1: Great. And by the way, this whole Iran thing, now I understand I have to do more homework on it, but Iran is walking away from the talks because of Israeli strikes. I don't think you can negotiate with these fanatics. The only answer has to be that the religious fanatics, the clerics, and the Revolutionary Guard, they can't stay. If they stay, then Iran will take the money, they will take the deal, they will say that they're not going to enrich, they will agree that we'll never have a nuclear weapon, and you and I both know they'll outweigh President Trump, they'll sponsor billions of dollars worth of terrorism with the money that gets freed up for them, and that they're going to reconstitute and be back where they were. I don't know how long it will take, but how can they be allowed to stay?
0: Well, Harry, you know, we've gotten ourselves in a tough, really tough situation, Harry. I, you know, I, again, the,

0: we politically what it's going to do to this country if we put ground troops in there, and we, you know, this was supposed to be a 4 to 6 week quick campaign. It's not turning into that.
1: No, it's not. I have to admit, regretfully, I have to admit, no, it has not. The thing I'm so concerned about, though, is any deal with them is no good.
0: But you know what price are we going to pay politically?
1: Oh, huge price.
0: Are we going to have Graham Plattner and his ilk,
1: and possibly Tallarico? Because if it's a wave bloodbath midterm election, they'll both win. There's even an outside chance that Democrats could take the Senate, but I don't see math where they can get better than 50-50, and that would be a nightmare scenario. So we would barely keep the Senate, probably lose it 2 years later when there'll be more Republican seats to defend, and that's going to happen. I guarantee you, if this doesn't improve, the Democrats win the House, even with the improvements that we got very fortunate about with redistricting victories that we've had in court. Democrats will still win the House, and Hakeem Jeffries will be the Speaker of the House, which to me is an abomination. And on the first day, they will have pre-filed impeachment articles against our president. And I can't believe how this could potentially turn that bad, but it could, and it likely will.
0: Well, I know we don't have time for it, Harry, but maybe next week we can talk about in the last century or so. Right? We've had a lot of false flag events that have driven the United States into wars.
1: Like Iraq.
0: Not just Iraq. World War One, believe it or not. Believe it or not. World War One, and from World War One stemmed the worst catastrophe in human history, and that was World War Two. Communism. I mean, if you'd like, we can go into details. I will just reveal how the United States was drawn into World War One based on a false flag event. That wasn't good, and this is absolutely accurate.
1: But of course, when the Japanese attacked Pearl Harbor, we were drawn in to World War II. I hope we agree that World War II was a just war. We had to fight that.
0: It was an unnecessary war, Harry.
1: All right, then we'll talk about that next week, okay?
0: We can talk about that. Yep.
1: Okay. All right, my friend.
0: All right, Harry.
1: Yep.
0: Take
1: Have a good
0: care.
1: Day. Oh, boy. That's going to get good. See you, Bob. Whoa. Yeah, I'm not that versed on World War One, but I'm pretty good, pretty well versed with World War II. So it'll be a heavy lift to get me to change my mind that World War II was not a just war that we had to enter after being attacked. And there are those that believe that we could have saved a lot of lives if we had gotten involved even sooner than we did. Brian Kilmeade is here. He is next. Let's make it a great day.

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1: All right, from 48th and 6th in Midtown Manhattan, around the country, around the world, this is the Brian Kilmeade Show coming to you. Michael Goodwin standing by. We'll talk about what's happening at this Israeli parade. Why would I bring up a parade? Because for the first time since 1964, the sitting mayor of New York City does not march in the Israeli Day Parade, who just happens to have a reputation well-earned of being anti-Semitic, but it doesn't seem to matter. Mark Thiessen at the bottom of the hour in studio. And keep in mind, this is a big day for us, the 16th anniversary of the Brian Kilmeade Show. It started 16 years ago on June 1st, 2010. And also it's a great day because Coleman, Texas, 102.3 FM is where it's located. The station is KXYL, the heart of Texas news source over in Brownwood. They are now taking our show. Our network continues to grow. So thank you so much, everybody in Coleman. Now let's get to the big three.
2: Number three.
3: The New York Knicks, back in the NBA Finals for the first time since 1999, are primed and ready and rested to go. But the reality is they got a 7'5" alien by the name of Victor Wembanyama from France. They're going to be the favorites to win the championship.
1: And by the way, when he says alien, he means in a good way. Talking sports. I'm talking soccer and basketball. The U.S. national team looks stellar in their first game with the new 26-man roster in a friendly against Senegal. They win. Plus, the Spurs-Knicks tip off on Wednesday, and it promises to be anything but friendly.
2: Number two.
4: I find it really shameful that there's a group of media outlets and people who are willing to spread gossip. Graham and I have a great marriage.
1: Well, consequential primaries around the country. The most intriguing is California, as the Republicans have high hopes in the gubernatorial and the mayor's race. We break it down. Meanwhile, as you just heard, the wife of Graham Plattner speaking out as he continues to embarrass the party and the state of Maine. His latest controversy should be disqualifying.
2: Number one.
5: He said during an interview that initially the Iranians were committing to not having a nuclear weapon or creating a nuclear weapon within their country. And the president raised a very important question. What if the Iranians try to buy a nuclear weapon on the international black market? And ultimately, this language was included in the agreement.
1: A tax exchange between Iran and the U.S. as Iran's president allegedly resigns and Trump ups the demands for a ceasefire to be extended. We follow the fluid situation. And one of the things he's demanding is, tell me exactly when I'm going to get in there to take out the 1,000 pounds of uranium, and the strait's got to open up immediately. And there's got to be timing put on it. And we know they're masters of delay. Again, the president says, I'm not in a rush. Let's bring in Michael Goodwin now, the New York Post. Michael, do you think the president should finish the job or continue to pursue a delay of game with peace?
6: Hi, good morning, Brian. Look, I think to the extent that the negotiations can deliver the objectives of the war, then, of course, that's always the most desirable. But I think it's really an open question whether the Iranians are serious about these negotiations or whether they're just using them to delay the inevitable. That certainly, to me anyway, looks like they're not serious about the talks. I mean, and the president has reached that conclusion different times and then said that they had made progress. So I think it's something of a mystery. It's a kind of a black hole for those of us on the outside. But I don't see the kind of progress that would say, okay, we won. We got what we started the war for, which is the no nuke, and which is two other things, the ballistic missiles and the proxies such as Hamas and Hezbollah. So I don't see that we're there yet. So I think you really have to continue to give the negotiations every possible chance to succeed, because that's always preferable to war. But if there is no other way but war, then I think the president is going to return to that. I think he will.
1: Yeah, well, I guess we're going to see what's going to happen. What people think, what do you say to people? Say, what's a big deal? The mayor missed the Israeli Day Parade, and he decided to make it clear that he'd rather bike by himself than show up and do it. Mayor Bloomberg did, Mayor Eric Adams did, what his commissioner did as Grand Marshal. Why do you think it was special, important for him to go to that parade?

0: parade?
1: I think it is such a tradition, as I wrote in a column, not for six decades, as a mayor skipped this, essentially since it began. So for him to do this, given the other issues, his embrace of the inaccurate Palestinian version of the birth of Israel in 1948. I mean, he never talks about the United Nations partitions that created two states, one for Jews and one for Arabs. It's the Arabs who created the war that cost so many lives and that changed the landscape, changed the boundaries. He doesn't recognize reality when it doesn't fit his agenda. I believe he is an anti-Semite in the sense, at the very least, he does not recognize the right of a Jewish homeland. And I think that's a very big portion of what modern anti-Semitism looks like. It's not about race, it's not about religion, it's about a homeland. So they're okay for, 22 Arab countries and other Muslim countries to have a homeland where outsiders do not have the same rights, but only Israel. And it's that double standard that, to me, marks him as an anti-Semite.
0: So I want you to hear what Bruce Blakeman, who wants to be the next governor, said about him. Cut. Let's listen.
2: Why does he single Israel out all the time? Israel's a democracy. They have civil rights. They have religious freedom. It's the home of not only the Jewish religion, but Christianity. And he denigrates Israel, never says anything about places like Iran, Russia, China, places that really don't have the kind of human rights that Israel does.
0: So that's what Bruce Blakeman, who is Jewish and wants to be a direct contrast to the not only the governor, but to the mayor. He wants to tell people it doesn't have to be this way.
1: That's right. And I think that he's right about Israel being a democracy where all religions are respected and given equal rights. So that's the kind of thing that Mamdani does not come to grips with. That's why his anti-Semitism is so kind of clear that it is what it is. It's not a sophisticated intellectual position in any new way. It is a very old position.
0: Here's the great Commissioner Jessica Tisch, who decided to stay on for the good of the city, in my view. She didn't say that to me, but I got that indication when I did speak to her. But she said this because she chose to march and he didn't. Listen.
3: No, it's the mayor's decision not to march, and it is my decision to march proudly.
0: A little bit of a shot across the bow, right? Proudly.
1: Oh, absolutely. And I think it's incredibly courageous for Jessica Tisch, the police commissioner, to take that stance. Obviously, she reports to the mayor. And look, their relationship has been sort of on thin ice all along. I don't suppose this is going to help it. But it is a test of Mamdani. I mean, can he rise above his own personal feelings on things like this and do what the mayor has to do? Be a mayor first. Not a politician and not a Muslim, but a mayor. And I think that's what's missing from so many of his programs. They're very much about his socialist agenda, his left-wing ideas. Whether they work or not, he doesn't seem to care. He seems determined to impose his will on this city. That's not going to work when it's an unpopular will.
0: So I want to talk about Los Angeles because I think it's a bigger story than Los Angeles. And then the mayor's race that's going on. You had Spencer Pratt, who's just running on common sense. He said, yeah, I vote Republican, but I'm not running as a Republican. I'm running just on pure donations. Most of the people giving me money to run are Democrats. That's what he says. And the money is $4.4 million he's raised compared to the sitting mayor. And I believe this is the beginning, if he is successful, of common sense, maybe running in Chicago, certainly Los Angeles, and my hope is even New York, especially with a moderate Democrat doing well in San Francisco. So I asked Harvey Levin, who is in downtown Los Angeles living off celebrity and knows almost all of them are leaving. He said this about the reality of the city. Cut 21.
4: 10 years ago, 15 years ago, down.

0: Downtown had this renaissance, and people were moving down there. Restaurants were opening up, businesses opening up, and it was really a place to go. It was a destination. And now, you know, the sense people have outside of that area is you're crazy to go downtown. Why would you do that? So that is a kind of a glimmer of what's going on in this city. Homelessness is terrible right now. We just have a real problem here. And then when you hear people say, oh, it's gotten better, you know, it's sort of like, who are you going to believe, me or your lying eyes? But this city is a mess.
1: So when he pointed that stuff out, and Harvey Levin, I have no idea who he votes for. He doesn't want anyone to know who he votes for. He's not political. He said that, you know, that's why people are open to this guy. What do you expect to happen? Tomorrow's the primary.
2: Brian, look, I think, you know, of course, it will depend on who turns out. But look, the idea that urban America has become sort of a wasteland in so many ways. I mean, New York, we're seeing it. We're seeing it in Chicago, of course, and downtown L.A. So I think that this could be a reckoning for urban Democrats. I mean, if you cannot govern these municipalities, then it's time for a change. And I think we have seen this example. And, of course, New York proved you can govern it. Giuliani, Bloomberg, even Eric Adams did a better job than Mamdani is doing. So I think that this is one of those tests. Like, if you can't do it, we'll get somebody who can, regardless of a political party.
1: Yeah, I just hope it's sometimes it's going to be the case that it hasn't done it yet, but has the right intention. And that's where you see the guy from Levi's who took over San Francisco and started saying, no more needles, no more homeless, let's just clean it up. But he's still a Democrat. But he's a sensible Democrat, and it doesn't seem, they say in over all the races, 60% of the primary races between a so-called moderate, typical liberal Democrat, and a socialist Democrat like Mamdani and AOC, the socialist is winning. That is scary for the country. Final thought, Mike?
2: Yes, I think that's right, Brian. And I believe that the problem is that the remaining mainstream Democrats go along too often. I mean, you don't hear a peep from Chuck Schumer about the outrages of AOC or Rashida Tlaib or Ilhan Omar, right? They leave it to Republicans to fight these battles. So if you're a Democrat, you have a choice of going with the fringe on the left or really becoming a Republican, because the centrist Democrats have gone silent and in effect are complicit. They are afraid of the left wing of their own party.
1: Michael Goodwin, thanks so much. Be sure to read his columns all the time in the New York Post. Thanks, Michael.
2: My pleasure. Thank you, Brian.
1: You got it. Back in a moment, 1-866-408-7669. Keep in mind, we do have a YouTube page now. Everyone's talking about it. 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
11: The World Cup starts in less than 2 weeks, and venues throughout the country where games will be played continue to make final security preparations. The FBI office in Atlanta recently held a news conference about its goals. Special Agent in Charge, Marlo Graham.
12: FBI personnel have been preparing for months alongside our partners, local, state, and federal, to ensure the games will be safe.
11: One main focus, the threat posed by drones.
12: Temporary flight restrictions will be enforced during the events. Illegal drone operations may result in fines up to $100,000.
11: Assistant Special Agent in Charge Sean Matthews says bomb squads and SWAT teams will be taking care of things on the ground.
13: And we'll be downtown during all matches and fan days.
11: Atlanta will host a total of 8 games beginning on June 15th, including a tournament semifinal on July 15th. Kevin Uretsky, Fox News.

0: News.
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0: If you're interested in it, Brian's talking about it. You're with Brian Kilmeade.
1: Can you reorder that, Brian? What did you want?
2: Could I have the tropical butterfly lemonade refresher, large, please?
3: So that was me ordering my butterfly refresher. And that was what I called. I went to Starbucks and I was tired of ordering the toasted coconut and it was hot latte. So I had a butterfly because I've never seen it before, but I go, wow, that looks, and it said refreshing. I'm looking to be refreshed.
4: Was it refreshing?
3: So I, yes.
4: Do you feel refreshed?
3: Mark Thiessen is here. So Allison thinks that's the funniest thing she ever heard. So did everyone in the car.
4: Yeah.
3: But I enjoyed it. And then you walked in to celebrate my anniversary of 16 years, our anniversary of 16 years.
4: Yes, exactly.
3: So, thank you.
4: You're welcome.
3: How much did that cost you? $7.80? $7.80. You could expense it.
4: Thank you. I appreciate it. I think we already have.
3: And by the way, I'm working on this. So, as you know, I'm a New York Knicks fan.
4: Oh, wow.
3: Right? And like I covered him forever.
4: Your tickets are going to cost more than $7.
3: So, and Lawrence is a Spurs fan. And the company is sending me to all the Knicks games. And it's going to cost the company at least $12,000 a ticket. That's and they're going to send me.
4: Yeah, I saw the blue seats at Madison Square Garden are like $5,000.
3: Is that crazy?
4: And the courtside seats are going for $280,000.
3: Right. So that's why I asked to be on courtside. And they said, no. No, they're not sending me. Were you crazy? There's no column for that. Tickets for the show. That's not going to work. So it is insane. But I do think that the whole country is going to be watching this. Or
4: Absolutely.
3: Am I New York-centric? Is that me being New York-centric?
4: Well, you can be a little New York-centric. I mean, it's the first time the Knicks have been in the finals since 73, right?
3: No, they've been in the finals in 99.
4: But
3: they haven't won since 73.
4: Yeah. Yeah.
3: And I think it's so funny that Governor Hochul thinks they're going to exploit Donald Trump and go, I bet she doesn't even know anybody. She meant to say the 73 team, but she said the 93
4: team. Yeah.
3: But the thing is, Trump is legitimately a sports fan.
4: Yeah.
3: He legitimately is.
4: Oh, he's been a Knicks fan for ages.
3: But he goes all the time. He knows these guys. So all of a sudden, the video stops popping up. There he is with Marv Albert at 93. There he is saying, you know, with Isaiah Thomas taking free throws.
4: But here's the problem, okay? So all the MAGA Knicks fans are not the ones who are spending $5,000 on blue seats tickets, right?
3: That's true.
4: The New Yorkers who love Donald Trump are not the people who are... So that garden is not going to be filled with MAGA New Yorkers.
3: But he's going to go, right?
4: I think he may.
3: Yeah.
4: But it's not going to be his crowd. It's going to be people who can afford $280,000, courtside seats.
3: And we watched Spike
4: $5,000
3: Lee
4: nosebleeds.
3: Wear his Palestinian garb one day.
4: Oh, my gosh.
3: And then he wears this after the president's brawling with the Pope. He wore a Pope shirt the other day. So, I mean, that's really the sentiment a lot of them there.
4: I loathe the NBA.
3: Why?
4: I just do.
3: It's where they stand.
4: It's just a left-wing league, and I just don't like pro basketball. Baseball is the all-American sport. I'm a hockey fan. I like hockey. Hockey players generally tend to be conservative.
3: How do you feel about soccer fans?
4: So I am coming around. I always used to think that soccer was a socialist sport. And I can go, I did a big piece about that a while back. I'll give it a chance. You know, got the World Cup coming here. I think a lot of people are going to give it a chance for the first time with the World Cup.
3: The one thing I asked the guys, I went down to the unveiling of the 26-man roster.

0: Sure. And I said, have the U.S. hockey team inspired you? They said, absolutely. In fact, Christian Pulisic said, I left it. Yeah, I went and watched.
1: Wow.
0: So he went ahead and watch one of the games and then went to the locker room after. But the beer was gone because Cash Patel was there. And unfortunately, he couldn't celebrate with the guys because the FBI director was.
1: Oh, that's so funny. You know, wouldn't it be amazing if we won the Olympic gold in hockey and the World Cup?
0: It would be. They said that this would
1: be. What are our chances? You're a soccer fan.
0: This is what they told me.
1: Yeah.
0: That the U.S. team winning the World Cup would be bigger than the 1980 win over the Soviets.
1: No, it would not.
0: But it would. But that, in terms of proportion sports feats, it would be.
1: Yeah, except there was also the Cold War.
0: Well, that's a. That, I mean, doesn't
1: that's
0: them.
1: What made the Miracle on Ice so special, is that. So I'm actually writing a book about this. I'm writing a book about, it's called We Win, They Lose.
0: Did you
1: how
0: just...
1: How the Miracle on Ice turned the tide of the Cold War. It's going to be the first book.
0: Pre-order now.
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7: News. I'm CJ Pop. The U.S. military reporting U.S. forces intercept two Iranian ballistic missiles targeting American forces in Kuwait Sunday night. No American personnel were harmed. Now, Iran's foreign minister is trying to link the ceasefire in the skirmish between Israel and Lebanon.
8: He said on X, the ceasefire between Iran and the U.S. is unequivocally a ceasefire on all fronts, including in Lebanon. Its violation on one front is a violation of the ceasefire on all fronts. The U.S. and Israel are responsible for the consequences of any violation.
7: Fox's Trey Inks in Tel Aviv. June 1st means the Atlantic hurricane season begins.
9: 2025, actually the first season in a decade where we did not have a hurricane strike the American coastlines.
7: Fox Weather's Ian Oliver in Miami. A gallon of regular gas down 18 cents over the past week. Oil prices are higher this morning. 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
10: Atlantic City Mayor Marty Small says his lawsuit against County Prosecutor Will Reynolds will be made public this week. That's what Small told WPG Talk Radio on Friday. Small filed a tort claim notice several months ago against Reynolds, which is required when you sue a government employee. This is after a jury found Small not guilty of abusing his teenage daughter in December. There's a GoFundMe page for a Long Beach Island restaurant that was destroyed by a fire over the weekend. $50,000 has been raised so far for Wally's in Surf City. That money raised is going directly towards staff members who are temporarily out of a job. The owner has pledged to reopen, but say they're not sure how long these repairs will take. New Jersey Senator Andy Kim speaking out after days of protests outside an immigration center in Newark. The Democrat appeared on CNN's State of the Union Sunday, calling this past week one of the most difficult of his life.
11: Trying to make sure that there is a level of dignity and decency in this country, and that we can try to make sure that people can get the care that they need.
10: Longport police are looking for two burglars who were looking to open car doors and stole a bicycle from an open garage Saturday morning. Police say they were casing properties, checking for something to steal in the area of North Evergreen Avenue and Winchester Avenue. Major rail service changes are now in effect for New Jersey Transit. There are added station stops, discontinued trains, and different departure times for multiple lines. The changes went into effect Sunday. 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
12: I'm Elizabeth McDonald, and this is the Fox Business Report.
13: Stocks lost ground at the open following Friday's records for all three major averages. Crude oil prices are elevated, but under $100 a barrel as investors monitor developments in the Iran conflict. NVIDIA has revealed it's building laptop computers designed for running artificial intelligence. NVIDIA shares up 3%. It will be working with Dell, shares up 2%, and also Microsoft. The stock is up 3%. Shares of Taylor Morrison Home opened 22% higher. Berkshire Hathaway will buy the home builder for $6.8 billion in cash. JetBlue says travel

0: Demand is strong and it continues to pick up passengers from Spirit Airlines. However, JetBlue shares opened down more than 4.5%. That's your Fox Business Report. I'm Jenny Coselda. Invested in you.
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4: 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This afternoon will bring partly sunny skies and pleasant conditions with a high of 76 degrees. Tonight, expect partly cloudy skies and cooler temperatures with a low of 46 degrees. Tomorrow will be mostly sunny and pleasant, just like today, with a high of 76 degrees. Looking ahead to Wednesday, we can anticipate mostly sunny skies and slightly warmer weather with a high of 81 degrees. I'm AccuWeather meteorologist Joe Lundberg on WPG Talk Radio 95.5.

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1: I wouldn't take Iran's word for the paper that it's printed on, nor should our negotiators. But you can have performance-based milestones where if Iran does something, there is then some sort of deliverable after it's proven and durable and lasting. So if the president can negotiate something around the highly enriched uranium, getting the strait open, and then closing a path for Iran getting a nuclear weapon, these would all be things that we could verify.
2: So that is Brian Hook, very respected. By the way, they put a bounty. You know he's good because they put a bounty on him to try to kill him, like Mike Pompeo, John Bolton. Mark Thiessen, our guest. Mark has read in as well as anyone. If you read his Washington Post columns, you know that. If you watched him last night on the big weekend show, you know that. Your thoughts about what Brian Hook said about something conceivable to come out of these talks?
3: Yeah, so first of all, let's start with the overarching thing, which is that what Donald Trump did with Operation Epic Fury is one of the most courageous things any American president has done in my lifetime. And all these people saying, oh, well, he went to war and just got the same thing as Obama did. No, he launched 13,500 strikes against the Iranian regime, took out 82% of their defense industrial base. So they can't produce missiles, they can't produce things anymore, sunk their entire Navy, grounded their entire Air Force. I mean, the damage that was done, if you just do a battle damage assessment, is magnificent. And on top of that, Israel launched another 8,000 strikes on top of the 13,500 we launched. And we've taken out their top leadership, their second tier of leadership, their third tier of leadership. So this has been a massive, massive military success that has made America and the world safer. But how you end the war is as important as how you start one. And this is where he's in a little bit of a quandary, because the Iranians think that they have leverage because they control the strait. And so because they control the strait, they are taking a harder line in the negotiations. And Trump has some red lines that he wants to get. He wants to get all the nuclear material, right? If he can do what we in the Bush administration did in 2004, when we went to the U.S. military aircraft, went into Libya, gathered up all the nuclear material, gathered up all the centrifuges and took them to Oak Ridge, Tennessee, and then destroyed all the ballistic missiles on the ground and had all of it, that would be an immense success. And I think that's what he wants. But I don't know that the Iranians are going to give it to him.
2: You know, the problem is, when Ukraine give up their nukes, they end up getting invaded. And when Libya give up their nukes, they end up getting the overthrowing Gaddafi. So that might be the wrong message, those two actions, especially under Barack Obama, urged by Hillary Clinton to overthrow, but yep. Which is fine. But you have to have, if you're going to do that, you have to have a plan.
3: Yeah, but if you don't give
2: a bad plan, I'll take any plan.
3: But guess what? If you don't give them up, then you're going to get overthrown now.
2: Yeah.
3: Right. That's, you know, you take your chances going forward. This is the quandary he's in, because let's say we get what we all agree is a good deal. Right. We get all the nuclear material. We get maybe Saudi's joining the Abraham Accord, something like that. This is like a good deal. The problem with it is that then.

0: we are going to have to do things like lifting sanctions, providing them with frozen assets. And there's talk, which is insane, of a $300 billion reconstruction fund for Iran. The idea that we would give these lunatics $300 billion in international financing to build up their country, first of all, it's a terrible idea. Second of all, the problem with it is that will kill the deal in the long run, because they will only abide by the deal as long as Donald Trump is president. As soon as we get Gavin Newsom or AOC or Kamala Harris or Pete Buttigieg or whichever Democrat, name Vice the Democrat.
1: What about Vance?
0: Well, it'll be different if there's a Republican president. But let's say at some point we're going to have another weak president like we had with Biden and Obama, right? It's going to happen at some point. They don't have to comply anymore. And so the only way that of all the achievements I laid out about what he did with Operation Epic Fury, the only way that remains permanent and they are not able to rebuild and reconstitute is if the regime changes. And so what we ought to be doing is arming the Iranian people to overthrow the regime and providing them support like we did like we provided the Contras during the Cold War, like we provided UNITA in Angola, like we provided to the Mujahideen in Afghanistan to drive the Soviets out. We know how to there's two ways to overthrow, to have regime change, right? There's the Bush way, which is sending 300,000 troops to occupy the country. We know we're not going to do that. Nobody is advocating doing that. And then there's the Reagan way, which is give money to Solidarity, give support to the Democratic opposition. And one of the flaws with the Trump doctrine is that all of his gains, and this is the same thing in Venezuela, right? So if Delcy Rodriguez now does whatever Donald Trump tells her, is she going to do whatever Gavin Newsom tells her? No. As soon as Trump is gone, she's going to go back to doing what they were doing before, because they're bad. They're narco-terrorist regime, right? Yeah. So Trump's success depends on him remaining in office. And as soon as he's gone, all of those gains will disappear in Iran and Venezuela and wherever else, unless there's a change in government.
1: So you need
0: a Democratic government in Venezuela before he leaves office. You need a Democratic government in Iran before he leaves office.
1: So let's think about this. The president had his two-hour meeting on Friday or Saturday. He stayed in Washington, D.C. this weekend. Yep. Shows how serious he's taking everything. Not that he wouldn't if he went back to Mar-a-Lago, but he doesn't even want the travel time. He just wants to focus on this. So who's in the meeting, Mark, that's consulting with the president? Now, we know that he makes his own. He consults with himself, but he wants to hear other views. Who's with him?
0: Well, I mean, he's got
1: the vice president rushed back to be there.
0: Yeah. I mean, he's got Vance, he's got Jared, he's got Witkoff, he's got Hegseth, he's got Kane. I mean, he's got a whole group of advisors who are talking to him and Ratcliffe as well. Cooper doesn't seem to be in the room as much. I think Kane is sort of the primary military advisor to him, though he obviously he's, you know, Cooper's in the direct chain of command. The chain of command goes from president to Pete to Cooper, right? The chairman is the military advisor.
1: It's crazy.
0: I know. I don't understand it either. And you know, he's the guy who has all the operational answers. You know, when somebody raises a question, well, what if they do this? Cooper can tell you exactly that they're very concerned about things like, you know, the Iranian ability to hit Saudi Arabia, the Iranian ability to hit the oil infrastructure, which could raise gas prices. Okay, well, Cooper has a plan for that. If he was in the room, he could explain it. So, you know, it doesn't make sense to me. And then he also reaches out to Jack Keane and other people outside. I know he talks to you. He talks to a lot of people. He's got a wide, when he wants to, this is not a guy who's, you know, everybody who says, oh, well, Netanyahu pushed him into the war.
1: You can't do it both ways.
0: No one pushes Trump into anything. And anyone, if he's getting too much of a one-sided, you know, conversation, he reaches out and finds other people with other opinions to so he could weigh those as well. I mean, he's very broadly advised.
1: I just want you to hear what Mike Pompeo said, former Secretary of State, cut four.
2: We should achieve and continue down the path to achieve the very victory that President Trump has laid the foundations for. We've put an enormous amount of pain on their economy. We've taken down their ballistic missile capabilities. Hamas and Hezbollah are on their back foot as well. We need to continue this effort to make sure that all the hard work and the loss of American lives that has happened is worthy of the outcome. And that means an Iranian regime that no longer threatens the region, no longer threatens Israel, and is protected.
1: And that's what you're saying. We're worried about the regime.

0: but they go deep in radicalness. We're trying to get to a layer that we can deal with. And the one thing that we have now is it's changing things. We have not discussed this yet, is the internet's back.
1: Yeah.
0: And it's more than 50%. So just watching some of the Arab channels. So it's more.
1: And we're now getting video out of what the Iranians did when they massacred those 40,000 people.
0: We should see more of that. So ugly.
1: We're going to. But here's the thing, Brian. There's no layer of the regime that's moderate. I mean, you know, all these people saying, oh, well, you know, we killed the Ayatollah and the top layer and like that, and now we've got an even more radical government. It's like, I'm sorry, that would be like saying we killed Hitler and Goering and Goebbels, and now we've got the really bad Nazis.
0: Right.
1: It's like there's no moderate Nazis, right? They're all dedicated to their ideology. And it's the same thing with Iran. There's no Delcy Rodriguez in Iran. There's nobody you can go to and deal with who's going to be reasonable. It's purely an exercise of who's willing to go up the escalation ladder and who's willing to go higher. And Trump usually is the guy who's willing to go up highest in the escalation ladder and dare people to follow him. And the Iranians are sort of saying, yeah, all right, try it.
0: I want to just bring up how this links to Ukraine. They know how to defend the Shahed drones because they are manufactured in Iran. They sold the licenses, I guess, to the Russians or gave it to them. Yeah. And the Russians are making their own now. So they were able to counter that. So that helps. And then you have Ukraine who are basically finding a way to cut the Russians down to size with their own drone technology. And they have gained more, I guess, in the last 9 weeks than the Russians have gained in the last 9 months. And the Russians are over a million casualties. And they can, for the first time, are not able to replace their soldiers with more soldiers. There just aren't enough people anymore. And never before has Vladimir Putin felt more insecure about his own security. And now they did a poll in Ukraine. And they ask people, knowing the fear of the result, what do you like to see that's happening on the ground there? And this poll is staggering. Now, can you imagine what it would be if they weren't in a oppressive society? The Independent Levada Center has shown that 62% of Russians favor peace talks with Ukraine and only 27% want to continue the war. And that's in the knowing that if you vote the wrong way, you go to jail.
1: Yeah.
0: And that's still, so this, things are beginning to turn there. And what the Ukrainians are trying to do is, let me help you with low-tech fighting in the region.
1: And they actually are. We're using their technology to protect Prince Sultan Air Base in Saudi Arabia. Their Skynet anti-drone technology Admiral Cooper has said that we've been consulting with them on tactics and strategies in dealing with the Shahed drones. You know, it's funny that when all of our NATO allies not all of our NATO allies, Romania, Greece, other people have been good, Poland has been good, but you know, when the Spanish wouldn't help us, when the French wouldn't help us, when the British wouldn't help us, Ukraine is the one who stepped up and say, how can we help? And that we know how to fight these drones. We've been killing Iranian drones for 3 years. We know how to defeat them. Let us help you. They're the best ally we have, you know, in Europe right now. They're the most battle hardened, experienced army on the continent. They are loyal to America because we saved them. They're the best ally we have, you know, other than maybe Poland. And they also have the best defense industrial base outside the United States. In terms of building weapons, they have just had to build it in the midst of a war. Mm-hmm. So, you know, I'll give you an example of how they can help us and we can help them. Right now, there's a shortage of patriots, right? And they need patriots to defend Kyiv. We need patriots for our purposes around the world. They have a defense industrial.

0: United States and secure the peace.
1: And I know the German, we're at odds with Germans right now, but the Germans can produce things when they want to. They still have that industrial base, and sure, they're beginning to build up their own military. Here's a good thing about the world, whoever the next president is inheriting. They got Japan, who understands the threat. South Korea understands the threat. So you don't no longer have to explain it to the Germans, French, and British that you better bulk up your defensive. Now, do they have the revenue in their economy to produce this stuff? I'm not convinced. However, the Germans got the potential to do that. I'm not convinced the French would ever do that, or the UK is capable. We'll find out. Yeah. But they understand it now. It's no longer spitting into the wind. And I saw this quote. It might even be from your column, from Eisenhower in 1953. You can't continue to our European allies. You can't continue to count on us. Soon, what will you do if the well runs dry? Yeah. 1953, Eisenhower was trying to say what Trump's saying now.
0: Yeah, so what Trump is telling the Europeans is you have to take primary responsibility for the defense of Europe. And that's the right answer. Right. They should be taking. They should have probably done it decades ago. But we are critical to helping them. We're the backstop. Right. And we can produce weapons that they can't produce. We have a better defense industrial base. And by the way, providing weapons, if especially if they're paying for them, they're buying them. If we, when we provide weapons for Ukraine and they purchase them, that creates defense jobs in the United States. Yeah. That strengthens our defense industrial base. Cause when you get orders, like, I'll give you a perfect example. The Lima tank factory in Ohio, the Obama administration was going to put it out of commission, and Rob Portman and the Ohio congressional delegation came up with a plan to save it with foreign military sales. And that's why we now can produce Abrams tanks here at home. That's how now we can produce Strikers. Most of the production is for our allies, not for the U.S. military. Wow. So the way you keep the industrial base going is by selling weapons to friendly countries around the world. So selling weapons to Ukraine doesn't deplete our arsenal. Yep. It strengthens our defense industrial base and builds our arsenal because we're building more of them when we have orders from other countries.
1: All right, Mark Thiessen, a few more minutes when we get back. Don't move.
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1: They're the Shore Agency right here in Absecon, New Jersey, 609-641-0625. Turn to the Shore Agency and tell Nancy and Kirk that you heard about them right here on Early in the Morning.

0: appears to be okay. He says to me, Jill, I really, in other words, messed up, didn't I? And I said, yes, you did. And so we get off, and I know we're going into another event, or we have two more to do. And I'm my mind is racing. What do I say to him? What do I say to him? I'm his wife. I've got to lift him up. So we go to the next event, and I'm thinking, what do I say that will lift him up? That is true. I want to say the things that are true. And so I said, you know, you answered every question. My mind's racing. You know,
1: that's a pretty low bar.
0: Well, and so, you know, I had to sort of lift him up. I mean, I'm his wife. I'm not going to get out on the stage there and say, Joe, you really screwed that up.
2: So, Mark Thiessen, I know you have a million things to say right now, but just what are the top two things to that reaction?
3: So she says, I'm his wife. So you know that there is no way that he could serve four more years as president of the United States. You see him up close every day behind the scenes. The American people knew this. 70%, even a year before the debate, 7 in 10 Americans said that he was not mentally fit to be president. So everybody knows it, but you're the closest person to him. Your responsibility is to sit him down and take away the presidential car keys. You're his wife. And instead what she did is she pushed him to run again. And got angry at everyone who told him to drop out. Fed the lie to the American people that he was perfectly fine, and then pushed him out on that debate stage to make himself a national laughingstock. That is not what a loving spouse does. That's not what a family does. It's the family's responsibility to sit down and say, Joe, we got it a year earlier, and say, you can't run for reelection. We need a transition plan. We need to have primaries. We need to have a process.
2: Big picture with the Democrats, I couldn't care less about the Bidens. I never liked them anyway. But now the Democratic Party has to deal with her.
3: Yep.
2: And these questions. And then Biden's book is coming out.
3: His book's coming out too, yeah.
2: So again, it's going to bring everyone right back.
3: You know what? Good. Because the reality is, this is the worst presidential scandal in my lifetime. And the idea, they lied to us for 4 years about that the president of the United States was not copus mentis, couldn't do his job, and the Democratic Party should pay a price for it. All these people are trying to run away from it.
2: All right. Mark, is you really getting this? We're going to a hard break thing because you stopped a little bit earlier than.
3: Because I heard the music. In the
2: yes, you heard it. It gets loud and loud. They eventually.
3: I actually had a few minutes more minutes to talk here.
2: You
3: because
2: did.
3: You're still
2: too
3: talking.
2: Bad.
4: 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If you drive, you have to download Upside, the free app that gives you cash back for buying gas. 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

0: U.S. unless Israel stops attacking Hezbollah militants in Lebanon, attacks that Israeli forces have ramped up. This after Iran retaliated to U.S. military strikes over the weekend that hit drones and radar and ground control sites.
1: Once again, Gulf Arab states here in the Middle East find themselves in the middle of this ongoing conflict between the U.S. and Iran. And for a second time in less than a week, Kuwait found themselves under attack by both missiles and drones early this morning. In fact, U.S. CENTCOM confirming that its forces intercepted two Iranian ballistic missiles targeting American forces based in Kuwait. They added no American personnel were hurt.
0: Fox's Jeff Paul in Dubai, and oil prices are surging up 8%. And Iraqi nationals due in court next hour in New York City, where Mohammed al-Saadi will be arraigned on terror charges, accused of providing support to Hezbollah and Iran.
2: Al-Saadi is accused of directing and planning nearly 20 terrorist attacks and attempted attacks throughout Europe and the United States.
0: Fox's Brian Yannis outside the court.
2: Prosecutors say al-Saadi wanted to attack Jewish centers in Los Angeles, Scottsdale, Arizona, and planned to burn or bomb a synagogue here in New York City. Sources tell the New York Post al-Saadi also pledged to assassinate President Trump's daughter, Ivanka, and even had a blueprint of her Florida home.
0: Congress returns from break this week. Republicans will continue working on a plan Democrats can't block to fund immigration enforcement and border patrol. It was held up last month over opposition to the Trump administration anti-weaponization fund, nearly $1.8 billion for those who claim they were political targets of the Biden Justice Department. GOP Congresswoman Kat Kamick tells Fox Business.
3: As the wife of a first responder, absolutely under no circumstances would I ever support any payouts for anyone who ever assaulted law enforcement.
0: Those convicted in the January 6, 2021 Capitol riot could apply. 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
10: 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You know, they barely have schools, but, you know, they've been displaced and can't afford the 45-minute commute to take their kids to the schools that do exist in the Palisades. They may not have their traditional polling place, but they will find one. If there is one election these angry people will be voting in, it will be this one. And, you know, he's being very smart because he could run as a single issue candidate, but he's also tackling things like homelessness, and that lends to a larger quality of life issue. So I certainly wouldn't count him out.
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0: 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This afternoon will bring partly sunny skies and pleasant conditions with a high of 76 degrees. Tonight, expect partly cloudy skies and cooler temperatures with a low of 46 degrees. Tomorrow will be mostly sunny and pleasant, just like today, with a high of 76 degrees. Looking ahead to Wednesday, we can anticipate mostly sunny skies and slightly warmer weather with a high of 81 degrees. I'm AccuWeather meteorologist Joe Lundberg on WPG Talk Radio 95.5.
1: 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It's Brian Kilmeade.
2: Hi, everyone. So glad you're there. It's the Brian Kilmeade Show. Hope you had a great weekend. We're back in action now. This hour, we've got to be joined by Eric Metaxas at the bottom of the hour, New York Times bestselling author. He's got a new book, Revolution, The Birth of the Greatest Nation in the History of the World, as we have America 250. Also, it's great for us because we have a brand new station coming to you from Coleman, Texas, KXYL 102.3, the heart of Texas news. So that is great. And meanwhile, we're following a bunch of different stories. We're trying to see if a deal is kind of in place in Iran. And we're also looking back at yesterday. There's a big parade yesterday in New York City. And for the first time since 1964, when they started with the Israeli Day Parade, we had a sitting mayor decide not to show. And it is Zohra Mamdani, our first Muslim, our first inexperienced, really supremely inexperienced mayor, and a first mayor that has come out blatantly, seems to be blatantly anti-Semitic. So let's get to the big three.
3: Number three.
4: The New York Knicks, back in the NBA Finals for the first time since 1999, are primed and ready and rested to go. But the reality is they got a 7'5" alien by the name of Victor Wembanyama from France. They're going to be the favorites to win the championship.
2: No question. Talking sports, soccer and basketball, as the U.S. national team looks stellar in their first 26-man roster friendly against Senegal. They win 3-2, plus the Spurs-Knicks tip-off on Wednesday, and it promises to be anything but friendly, but quite expensive.
3: Number two.
5: I find it really shameful that there's a group of media outlets and people who are willing to spread gossip. Graham and I have a great marriage.
2: Well, it's not up for me to decide, but consequential primaries around the country. The most intriguing is California, as the Republicans have high hopes for the governor's race, where Steve Hilton's first or second, and L.A.'s mayor's race. We're going to break it down. Meanwhile, what you were just hearing was the wife of Graham Plattner, a Democratic star. He continues to embarrass the party in Maine, especially his latest controversy that many would say is disqualifying.
3: Number one.
6: He said during an interview that initially the Iranians were committing to not having a nuclear weapon or creating a nuclear weapon within their country. And the president raised a very important question. What if the Iranians try to buy a nuclear weapon on the international black market? And ultimately, this language was included in the agreement.
2: There you go. A tax exchange between Iran and the U.S. as Iran's president allegedly resigns and Trump ups demands for a ceasefire to be extended. We follow the fluid situation. And that's what we're looking at now. I'll tell you right now, the president's thinking about what's going to take place because he, at some level, he was dealing with the president in Iran. And that president is so frustrated because he felt he and the foreign minister have been dealt out of these negotiations, not by us, but by his own government, that he's resigning. So if you don't think there's a problem coming to a deal with a group of people that have no idea who's in charge, that is indeed, you are just too politically biased to pay attention. Essentially, Axios is reporting that Trump is making some edits. More specifically, get the material. We want to know how we're going to get the 1,000 pounds of uranium out, and we got to have the timing in this deal. The second source says Trump wants to amend some of the wording around the reopening of the Strait of Hormuz. And they do have some funds that are supposed to be unfrozen. And the president's really wrestling with that. With the Iran wants, is the blockade to be lifted? Well, if they do their things, that'll be lifted. Security guarantees and war reparations. Never will they get war reparations. Maintaining sovereignty over the Strait. Please. You're not going to have sovereignty over the Strait. You're not going to get reparations. In terms of unfrozen funds, that would be what you probably would exchange, the unfrozen funds. But we'll see. Here's Secretary of War Pete Hegseth in Singapore talking about being ready to go. Cut one.
7: Ultimately, like I said, any deal that the president is willing to make, he's only going to make it if he believes it's a great deal for

0: our country and the security of the world. And only one president was willing to lay it out on the line and ensure after 47 years that Iran is not capable of having a nuclear weapon. And so you saw it in how he's been talking about it publicly. Those goalposts haven't shifted at all, which is the expectation of the American people and what we've stated to Iran. So in the middle of negotiations, the closer they come to that reality, both now and into the future, the closer we're going to get to that kind of a deal.
1: Meanwhile, they're exchanging fire right now between the two. There's no doubt about it. They went after our troops and our forces in Kuwait. They were successful on Saturday. They did wound some of our guys. We went out and took out one of their ships. We've taken out countless numbers, as many as 40 of these so-called Mosquito Navy that they have. So we're having success at that. And also, the president took out, after they took out one of our drones in international waters, we blew up their radar stations in one of their local islands right near the Karg Island. So if you think people are just standing by looking at each other, you're not paying attention. In terms of our economy, yes, oil and gas prices are too high, but there's other things out there that show the economy somewhat healthy and not even near a recession. Kevin Hassett went over it. He was on the Sunday shows on this week with George Stephanopoulos, who never has George Stephanopoulos on. And Kevin Hassett was listening as an economic advisor and couldn't believe how inaccurate and partial they're telling the story. Cut to.
2: We track inventories every day. We started out with billions of barrels of private and government inventories, and we still are in the billions. And so there's plenty of runway. But also, there's a lot of pressure on Iran to finally agree to the president's terms. One way to think about it is that if you look at the rial, half a dozen years ago, then 4,000 of them would buy a dollar. Now, it's something like 1.4 million of them buys a dollar.
1: So their currency is beyond. I mean, if I had a real, it would almost be worthless. It would be like having less than a penny and then trying to go buy something for your family. So how much are they going to cash in? How much pain are they going to deal with? And they're desperate to get e-commerce going again, businesses communicating again. I mean, for example, do you have a Square? Do you have any type of internet connected device? If you have a small store, a big shop, how do you deal with that? You're back to using cash. And what kind of cash? I mean, you have to have wheelbarrows worth of reals in order to buy a loaf of bread. So if you don't think they're in a desperate situation, you're not paying attention or you're too politically biased to really understand. So we'll talk about that too. I also want to talk about what's happening with the world of sports. And I have not talked about this yet. The U.S. national team has the hopes of the soccer world and the sports world. Fox has got the rights. You have 105 games. You have the biggest number of teams qualify ever. But most people are going to be looking at how the U.S. team is doing. Nobody expects them to win or get to the semifinals. Quarterfinals could be considered a great showing. I expect more. Here's a little of the USA as they get their 26-man roster together and look really good. Now, people want to know, is Pulisic going to start scoring? He did. Cut 34.
3: Pulisic across goal, and it's knocked in from Dest. 1-0 for the United States. Serginho Dest with a goal.
4: Swan pushed forward down the right side for Pepe to chase. Pulisic is in the middle. Pepe rolls it in. It's Christian Pulisic round the keeper. It's Pulisic with a goal. What a start for Christian Pulisic. A goal and an assist. Here's Balogun with a chance. Balogun scores. The US restore their two-goal advantage. But the final whistle goes. It's a victory for the United States against one of Africa's best, as Mauricio Pochettino's men win it by 3-2.
1: Yeah, I mean, and you don't really care about the final score, but you want to see how well they're playing. And what happens is he basically played the entire roster, except for their starting goalie, which is kind of strange. So I think you're going to, even for you non-soccer fans, you're going to get into it. The other big story in the NBA is how the Knicks have put together 11 straight games, 2 straight sweeps, and now will visit San Antonio to play the Spurs. This is how that game ended. Cut 39.
5: What makes this
1: 35.
6: Ahead to Vassell, who goes in for the dunk, and the San Antonio Spurs have done it. There will be a new champion in the NBA. A new era has dawned. It's Wemby's West. The Spurs are going to the NBA final.
1: Wemby comes up. That's a 7'4", 7'5" center, 23 years old from France. I'm sure every French person is going to want to try to come over here that has a few dollars.

0: hours to rub together. Here he is after the game, cut 37.
1: You work all these hours we put in is for this type of emotions. Like I want that. I want to win so bad. It's like my life depends on it.
0: And look, I love that type of intensity that matters so much with a guy that never has to work again the rest of his life. Jalen Brunson, this guy's a fascinating story. A second round draft pick, first guy off the bench in Dallas, wants to get out, comes to the Knicks where he becomes the man. And his college coach at Villanova, Jay Wright, came out and said, I never thought he'd be this good, and here's why. He's somebody that has to be the number one option. I never thought about that as the point guard, that he had to be the number one option, but obviously he thought he could do that in New York. Here he is, cut 40.
2: Your teammates always talk about how you make them better. Just how have they helped you become this conference finals MVP?
3: They give me the confidence. They let me be me. I think most importantly, we all believe in each other from top to bottom. It's an honor to play with them, honestly.
2: What are you most proud of about this group?
3: Resilience. I think that we've been able to stay focused, stay composed. It starts at the top of the organization. It starts with Mr. Dolan, front office, coaches, all the way down to us. I mean, like I said, from top to bottom, it means something.
0: So there you go. And as dad's an assistant coach, we'll see what's going to happen. And if you're 8 days, you are rested. But are you cold? Because coming off a big rest going into the Philadelphia game, they needed a 22-point comeback in the fourth quarter in order, and it was stunning, just as stunning as it sounded, to win in overtime. Stephen A. Smith finally put the lid on this, talked about what the series looks like, knowing that he's pulling for the Knicks. Cut 41.
4: The New York Knicks, back in the NBA Finals for the first time since 1999, are primed and ready and rested to go. I've got a bit of trepidation, a little concern, because Mitchell Robinson, their backup big at 7 feet, 245 pounds, somehow, someway managed to break his pinky during the week off or so that he's had. Don't get me started with that. But in the end, going against the San Antonio Spurs, their inexperience is something that the New York Knicks can try and lead on. But the reality is they got a 7'5" alien by the name of Victor Wembanyama from France. They're going to be the favorites to win the championship, but I'm not counting the New York Knicks out by a long shot.
0: Yeah, Wembanyama, not only is he big and, yeah, he's lanky, but, man, what an athlete. Guy could basically walk on his hands. He also does some martial arts, so you got to find a way around him, and it really helps when you're 7'1" center. It would have helped had he not broken his thumb and needed emergency surgery. Excuse me, his pinky, and not needed emergency surgery. So we'll take a short timeout and come back and talk more about what's going on in the political circles. I am pumped up for Tuesday's primary in Los Angeles. I'll tell you why. I'll also give you the latest in Maine. What an embarrassment this Graham Plantner is. Why people like say it doesn't matter. We'll discuss that after his latest scandal emerges. 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

0: the best. 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
1: They're the Shore Agency right here in Absecon, New Jersey, 609-641-0625. 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
1: But let me ask you, do you have concerns with the weight of all these controversies that it may jeopardize Democratic hopes to get that Senate seat in Maine?
2: Yeah, I have concerns. That guy has questions to answer, and that's what campaigns are for. So much is riding on Democrats taking control of the Senate. That this election, if we do not get the votes necessary to take care of the House and the Senate, we will continue to have an out-of-control president.
3: Yeah, that is Cory Booker, who's running for president, pretending to be just in New Jersey. But he failed miserably last time, never left single digits. I don't think it's going to be any different this time. And now he's talking about Graham Plattner, because revelations that he's sexting and with eight different women. We saw some pictures emerge over the weekend. The New York Times and Wall Street Journal write about it on Saturday. And now all of a sudden people are complaining that they're going for a sideshow instead of the actual issues. So Graham Plattner, who was found out on Reddit, was mocking a fellow soldier, saying that he should have died, not gotten the Purple Heart. We know about the Nazi tattoo. We know about his obscene comments about women. We know how him declaring himself a communist. But yet he's leading Susan Collins by 8 points. But now this emerges about the sexting scandal. Cut 11.
4: But the stories are true, right? About the texts?
5: No. No, this is the amazing part. The Wall Street Journal and the New York Times ran stories without any evidence besides the gossip from a former staffer. I'm sorry, that's frankly journalistic malpractice. We pushed back on it, they did it anyways. So
6: the messages, they did not.
5: I'm confirming that what Genevieve McDonald said in the New York Times is not true.
4: So you never met with her about uncomfortable, for lack of a better word, sexting messages as the campaign was going?
5: We talked about things in Amy and I's marriage that we've gone through over the years. We talked about that because that's our marriage, and we discussed it with the campaign. What Genevieve McDonald claims isn't true.
3: We'll see. We will see. So it doesn't even matter. I don't want to get into people's relationships. It's not a part of that. But when they say that this guy is the next generation, the blue-collar Democratic ideal of a real man, not like Governor Walz pretended to be a real man with jazz hands, not the case. But listen, when Democrat, by the way, Chris Murphy's releasing a book, and he's releasing a book about values and ethics, how he wants to bring them back to politics. Then he's asked about Graham Plattner. Cut 15.
7: Yeah, I mean, I have not followed this story as closely as others have, but I mean, Graham Plattner is somebody that served our country. He served his community. He's also made mistakes, and he has admitted that. Character also involves standing up to people who are bankrupting and corrupting.
3: So he goes ahead and we'll go on. I don't want to bore you with the interview. Go couch this. Graham Plattner's running against Trump. What are you talking about running against Trump? You're running against Susan Collins, the utter definition of a moderate Republican who constantly is bucking Trump, including calling for his impeachment. So anybody who says she's a MAGA person, yeah, I mean, just stop them right there and say you're just playing politics. Senator Andy Kim of New Jersey asked about Plattner. Cut 14.
8: Do you have concerns about Graham Plattner?
9: Well, first I'll say is, you know, I've been very much focused on the crisis in my home state, so I haven't been able to focus as much on this. From my
8: questions
9: standpoint,
8: like
9: I, you know, I will work with whoever the people of Maine elect.
3: Right. And he's a senator. And he was put there because Senator Menendez had his gold bars and put in jail. So he was appointed there by the governor. And Cory Booker, you heard him in the open, top of the hour. And he said, essentially, kind of skulked out of this. But, you know, that guy's got some questions to answer. I just think that Susan Collins trailing by eight is very typical. Susan Collins is always trailing against good candidates. He is not a good candidate. He's totally lied about his background. He's from a private school, cost a lot of money, an elite school, cost a ton of money. And he says that, you know, he's some oyster farmer, but he came from prominence. His dad was a successful lawyer, and his grandfather was a worldwide known, a renowned architect. He eventually went to a normal public school, but that was after spending the gist of his career in a private school, which is fine. Just don't say you're different. Donald Trump never said, I'm not a millionaire. I'm not a billionaire. He never said that. In fact, he would overinflate, if anything, how much he was worth. And then, but yet he got most of the blue collar vote. Just be who you are. Whatever that is, be who you are. This is turning out not to be who he is. And if he is who he is, maybe he's that person on Reddit. We'll see. So coming up in Los Angeles, I cannot wait. I think you have a shot at Spencer Pratt.

0: actually pulling off an upset in a trend in this country where average people who just want to use common sense run for office because they want to fix things. They don't want to be rich. They don't want to be famous. They just want to serve their country. Could Spencer Pratt be just the beginning, even in an area where it is solidly blue? He's a Republican.
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2: News. I'm Chris Foster. Iranian missiles and drones are intercepted. Iran has said it was targeting a U.S. base in Kuwait after more strikes in southern Iran.
3: According to Central Command, the measured and deliberate strikes occurred on Saturday and Sunday in response to aggressive Iranian actions that included the shootdown of a U.S. MQ-1 drone that was operating over international waters. U.S. fighter aircraft swiftly responded by eliminating Iranian air defenses, a ground control station, and two one-way attack drones that posed clear threats to ships transiting regional waters.
2: Fox's Alex Hogan. Israel's military meantime escalates its operation against Hezbollah militants in Lebanon. At least 20 protesters were arrested outside the Delaney Hall ICE Detention Center in Newark, New Jersey, after breaking a new curfew last night. 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
4: Atlantic City Mayor Marty Small says his lawsuit against County Prosecutor Will Reynolds will be made public this week. That's what Small told WPG Talk Radio on Friday. Small filed a tort claim notice several months ago against Reynolds, which is required when you sue a government employee. This is after a jury found Small not guilty of abusing his teenage daughter in December. There's a GoFundMe page for a Long Beach Island restaurant that was destroyed by a fire over the weekend. $50,000 has been raised so far for Wally's in Surf City. That money raised is going directly towards staff members who are temporarily out of a job. The owner has pledged to reopen, but say they're not sure how long these repairs will take. New Jersey Senator Andy Kim speaking out after days of protests outside an immigration center in Newark. The Democrat appeared on CNN's State of the Union Sunday, calling this past week one of the most difficult of his life.
5: Trying to make sure that there is a level of dignity and decency in this country, and that we can try to make sure that people can get the care that they need.
4: Longport police are looking for two burglars who were looking to open car doors and stole a bicycle from an open garage Saturday morning. Police say they were casing properties, checking for something to steal in the area of North Evergreen Avenue and Winchester Avenue. Major rail service changes are now in effect for New Jersey Transit. There are added station stops, discontinued trains, and different departure times for multiple lines. The changes went into effect Sunday. In the WPG Talk Radio 95.5 newsroom, I'm Scott Pringle.
6: I'm Susan Lee, and this is the Fox Business Report.
7: Manufacturing was stronger than expected last month. The ISM reading improved to 54. Construction spending in April rose 0.4%. That reading is upbeat. People Inc., the investment firm led by Barry Diller, is offering to buy the rest of MGM Resorts. It already owns a 26% stake. The offer values the company at $18 billion. There's a strike of UAW members who work at the American Axle plant in Three Rivers, Michigan. It makes key parts for the Chevy Silverado and GMC Sierra trucks. The union represents nearly 1,000 staff at the auto supplier. And NVIDIA shares are up more than 7% after it unveiled a new super chip for computers for people using artificial intelligence. That's your Fox Business Report. I'm Ginny Cosolda, invested in you.
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1: 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This afternoon will bring partly sunny skies and pleasant conditions with a high of 76 degrees. Tonight, expect partly cloudy skies and cooler temperatures with a low of 46 degrees. Tomorrow will be mostly sunny and pleasant, just like today, with a high of 76 degrees. Looking ahead to Wednesday, we can anticipate mostly sunny skies and slightly warmer weather with a high of 81 degrees. I'm AccuWeather meteorologist Joe Lundberg on WPG Talk Radio 95.5.

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1: All right, Eric Metaxas is the number one New York Times bestselling author. He's got a brand new book, certainly be bestselling too. It's called Revolution, The Birth of the Greatest Nation in the History of the World. Now, Eric, a lot of times we like to bump in with some people from the era of that, maybe Madison or right. Jefferson, but we don't have any sound or video. I apologize for that. But you bring it to yeah. you bring it to life in this book. Look at how many pages. Is that 1,000 pages?
2: It is only 600 pages. Only 600. It could have been 1,000. I mean, no joke, in the writing of this, I wanted it to be definitive, and there's so many great stories. I don't want to leave anything out. So even to get it down to 600 pages was tough. But it's like an epic narrative. This is the story of the birth of the greatest nation in the history of the world. This is not some piece of the story. It's the whole story. Mm-hmm. And you know this better than almost anybody. There are all these heroes, these insane stories. Every American should know these stories. It is criminal that we don't all know these stories. And I keep saying, if you go to somebody in 1960 on Main Street America, you put a microphone in their face, they knew all these names and these stories. And we've drifted and drifted and drifted.
1: Why do you think that is, by the way?
2: Why do I think it is? Because we've been dealing with, you know, progressive lunatics who either hate America or only focus on what's wrong with America. And so they don't feel, I mean, you saw it in this pretty lame Ken Burns PBS documentary where he does 12 hours on the American Revolution, manages to make it not sound exciting or heroic. That's like I'm going to show you, we're going to go see the movie Rocky, and you're going to kind of struggle. I don't know who the good guy is. Like, how do you do that with the American Revolution? Progressives don't feel comfortable cheering for America. They feel compromised. They're kind of tortured. And so they can't celebrate it. And so this has been going since the 60s. You've been hearing every bad thing and not the good stuff.
1: And before we get to the bulk of your story, which is the story, but it's in great detail, I was watching Al Sharpton over the weekend. And he said,
2: sorry.
1: Right. But they showed a cut because of how farcical it was. And one thing he said is, well, how can you possibly celebrate America when women couldn't vote until 1912 and African Americans were not equal? Like, well, welcome to the rest of the world. It's
2: what
1: not
2: in the
1: 2026.
2: Heck? He probably doesn't realize there's slavery in Africa today, Al Sharpton. Do you care about that? That the Muslim Islamists are enslaving Christians today while you're talking on the radio?
1: Tell Abigail Adams not to celebrate the winning of the revolution with the son who becomes president and the husband who was our second.
2: My goal in writing this book was simply to tell the story. I said, every American, we have a debt. We have a debt to the men that suffered and some died so that we could have freedom. We have a debt to them to know their story, to know their names, to know what liberty is, what they were fighting for, what the principle. We need to know that. And I said, I want to tell that whole story. And in the course of doing the research, people kept saying to me, okay, Eric, you're writing a book on the revolution. What's your angle? And I said over and over, I have no angle. I just want to tell the story. It's a beautiful story. It tells itself. But in the course of doing the research, you see an angle. Like, you see stuff that I'm not hearing. It's not being taught in the public schools. We didn't learn it growing up. That the British were barbaric. I never heard that story. They were like the Japanese or the Nazis in World War II. They were barbaric. And the Americans, Washington, the head of the pack, were committed not to stooping to those barbarisms, to fighting in a noble way, fighting for a sacred cause. This is, if I've ever seen a story of the good guys versus the bad guys or good versus evil, I did not expect that when I did my research that it would be so clear that the folks on our side were committed to this noble, sacred cause, willing to die for a sacred cause. And it just inspired me. And, you know, I learned so much, but now I feel like this compulsion to tell everybody in America, you need to know this stuff.
1: So what people should understand, too, it was the perfect storm because we had

0: the founding fathers who had this fantastic Scottish education, who studied different civilizations, the Romans, ancient Rome and Greece, and with John Locke coming up and emerging at the same time. So when they wanted to form a government, they weren't winging it.
1: No.
0: It was almost, even though they were in their 30s, they were ready to form it.
1: This is the whole thing. It's like, think about the French. The reason my book's titled Revolution and not the American Revolution is this is the only true revolution that ever succeeded. The French Revolution is a joke compared to the American Revolution. It failed miserably. They get rid of a king. What do they get?
0: A dictator,
1: emperor, and a bloodbath. And why is that? And that the main reason, and this is a big thing that I did not know the way I now know it, is that the men of the American Revolution were men dedicated to virtue and to faith. And they knew that if we get rid of one king, we're going to have to look to God like the Israelites in the wilderness. Jefferson, Franklin, they all understood that the narrative is we're escaping Egypt under Pharaoh and we're going to be in the Sinai wilderness looking directly to God. And only because of that can we govern ourselves, because we have a faith.
0: Do you think that that's part of the reason why they were so reluctant to have a president early in the Constitution? They're like, hey, 13 states, you'll govern our own thing. I don't want you being told by any central authority.
1: That's what's so funny. So you see them kind of trying to figure it out, and some of them are hyper-dedicated to quote-unquote Republican principles. You see, I mean, the greatest heroes, Samuel Adams and John Adams, were the most worried about, you know, Washington wants an army, a standing army. That seems like, you know, a departure from our values. And so they're trying to work this out, and obviously they don't really work it out till 1787. But it's so fascinating how dedicated they were to these ideas and how they understood it. But what's amazing to me, and again, I didn't know this going into it, is that because they all took for granted that we're all going to look to God, like we're not going to reject God the way that they did it in France. We're going to kill all the priests and nuns, or in the Bolshevik Revolution, they kill all the priests and you know, torture the Christians. God is at the center of what we're doing. But they kind of knew that that's what's going to replace King George III. And there's a point, August 1st of 1776, the day before they officially signed the Declaration of Independence, Samuel Adams, who's what a hero, he gives a speech to everybody in Congress. He's a member of Congress. He gives a speech and he says, we have this day restored the sovereign. In other words, capital S sovereign. We have put God at the center. We kicked out the tyrant and now we are totally free, but we're going to look to God. Now, again, this is voluntary. This is not a government forcing people to go to church or become Christians, whatever.
0: Because a lot of them didn't. Thomas Jefferson, George Washington were not typical church-going Christians, wouldn't you say?
1: Well, Washington was. No, Washington was a man of faith, and I that's part of what I was amazed by doing my research. I thought, he's painted as some kind of a deist. I don't see that at all. I mean, everywhere I look, he is being dramatically serious about his Christian faith, and that's kind of been, you know, I would say avoided by people who have kind of the secular narrative. They got this French Enlightenment narrative and they keep pushing that, but it's like, I don't see it. Like Washington was, I mean, the term that a number of them used, they had this idea that it's like a Puritan idea, Reformation idea, that a covenantal theology that, like Israel in the Old Testament, they said, if when Israel honors God, God gives them, will honor them and they will flourish. And when they turn from God, everything goes wrong. All of these revolutionaries seem to get that narrative, and nobody got it more than John Adams and George Washington. And I thought, I never heard that. I never saw that. So I'm reading Washington's letters and I'm thinking, he understood this. He is like speaking sternly to his officers, telling them, you know, you need to go to services on Sunday morning and we don't want swearing or gambling or like he seems to get this in a way that I have never heard before, that if we behave in the right way, God will honor us. And that's not a deist talking. That's somebody who has a very old fashioned kind of view.
0: So we win the Revolutionary War, stuns the world. They're slow to get out. They finally leave and get out of New York. The British do.
1: Yeah.
0: And they do everything possible to make sure we are not successful. But when we start, there's no constitution. There's no president. We are living off the Articles of Confederation. And the 13 colonies are all kind of rivals saying, wait a second. You know, you have war debt to pay. I'm not paying your war debt. You pay mine. I'm not going to pay yours. You're not going to pay mine.
1: It's not good.
0: But it took an adjustment in real time to say, okay, what we won, we're about to blow it, guys. We got to get together and come up with a new set of rules.
1: Yeah.
0: And I think that is under.

0: stated, hey, we don't know it all.
1: Oh,
0: we
1: got, totally.
0: We're figuring this out on the fly, and everybody in the world wants us to fail. Or the leaders, the rest of the world wants us to fail.
1: Well, I mean, that's why I very conveniently end my book in 1783. Like, I don't take it to the next thing, because there's this moment, John Adams, I mean, he kind of ends up in some ways being the hero of the narrative, even though I didn't set out that way, but I just see him in the beginning in Boston. He talks, the book opens with him. He says that in 1761, he was in a courtroom in Boston watching James Otis Jr. argue against British writs of assistance. No, we never heard about this stuff. And he says later on, the older Adam says, this was the opening scene of the revolution.
0: What is that, by the way? I'm not aware.
1: Yeah, it was the opening. He says it was the opening scene of the revolution. Basically, it was where you begin to see the clash. In other words, the British, they have a new king, King George III. He ascends the throne in 1761. So they have to do this formality. Writs of assistance simply means that they're the people that are kind of patrolling smuggling, keeping their eyes on our taxes being paid, or, you know, are they smuggling stuff? We want to crack down on that. And they have to do this formality where they reissue these quote-unquote writs of assistance. And James Otis Jr., who's a huge figure, we should all know his name, the 25-year-old Adams sees him arguing in a Boston courtroom in 1761 against the writs of assistance and saying, listen, this infringes on our rights as British subjects, British citizens. We are free. Our rights come from God. The government can't just bust into my house because they got a piece of paper. A man's house is his castle. All these ideas that basically says we believe we're free as British subjects. We are free men. First come into focus at that moment. And John Adams is tracking this through the 1760s and, you know, obviously gets very involved. And it just escalates and escalates, obviously, with the stamp tax. But it starts in early in the 1760s. So a big part of my book is before 1775. How did we get to Lexington and Concord?
0: And you got the French-Indian War, which we
1: obviously
0: fought with the British.
1: That's the big one.
0: So do you say that this plays into why in 1770 it's John Adams, this young lawyer who wants to represent the British, or chooses to represent the 8 British soldiers who were jailed in relation to the Boston Massacre?
1: Well, I'll tell you, that is, I'm glad you brought that up, because that is it's like a sacred moment in our history. Because here you have John Adams totally siding with the Patriots, but he says, and this is what you see happening with Washington and Adams during the war, they say, listen, we want to win, but we want to win God's way. We're not going to win by lying. We're not going to win by railroading soldiers who are basically innocent. We're going to stick to the rules. So John Adams says, these men, because he knew the story, he knew that the Boston mob had incited the Boston Massacre. The Boston Massacre.
0: And 5 died.
1: Okay, 5 died. But when you, it's one of my favorite chapters in the book, because I thought to myself, I never really understood this story. There's no doubt that the mob, like the guys on our side, in that moment, they weren't behaving well. They were like, it was like a bunch of rowdy, you know, people in the street, and they were inciting the soldiers. And I mean, you can just imagine if somebody's in your face, hitting
0: shells
1: with worse than snowballs and whatever. And like, we're in your face, poking you in the face. Eventually somebody snaps and we don't even know who fired the first shot. But the point is, it was definitely not a massacre. That's just not true. And here you have John Adams, even though he's siding with the American colonists strongly, he says, you know what? I side with them, but I side with law and order. I side with truth. We're going to do this right. If we're going to win, if we expect anybody to take us seriously, much less Great Britain,

0: eyewitnesses didn't make up a story. The eyewitnesses were honest, saying, I don't know. Right. I didn't see it. Right. This is what I saw. Right. I heard fire. I don't know who did it. More with Eric Metaxas in just a moment. He's got a brand new book out called Revolution, The Birth of the Greatest Nation in the History of the World. Don't move.
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3: So Eric Metaxas is in studio, New York Times number one bestseller, and this one is probably going to head right there. It's called Revolution. It's out tomorrow. The birth of the greatest nation in the history of the world. And Eric, you made it clear, I'm not looking forward, I'm not telling you what happened after. I'm going to bring you to from 1775, I guess, to...
4: It's basically 1763 until 1783. It's like the run-up to how do we get to the war, so Lexington and Concord, and then the war. And it's funny because I thought the stuff before the war, I'll just put in a little bit before Lexington and Concord. And the more I did the research, I thought, wow, this is the most fascinating part that I didn't know. I mean, the Stamp Act, I kind of thought, oh, you know, it's a paragraph in a social studies textbook. It's boring. It's not boring. It's insane. I mean, the riots and the tumult.
3: Because it's more than stamps. It's paper.
4: Oh,
3: and everyone's using paper.
4: And even more than that, it's about the principle. These Americans, and this is a funny thing, you know, if you're a cynical person, a lot of people are cynical, but these men really believed in these principles. So you know, we say it wasn't about the money. It wasn't about the money. It was about, this is wrong. You're trying to tax us. You have no right to. It's like if somebody comes with a gun and says, pay me, and you say, who are you and why should I pay you? And they say, shut up, I have the gun, pay me. You know, you're going to say, look, if I have to, I will. But if I can get out of it, you're not convincing me that I owe you this money. So here you have these American colonists saying Great Britain suddenly decides that we got to shut up and pay this tax. And they felt like if we go along with this, we're enslaved. We're not going to go along with this. We want clarity on this. And if you can't clarify it, we're not paying you.
3: And if you see the way the war, when you get the actual war, it couldn't have, you know, we have Bunker Hill where they lose 40% of of the British are casualties, dead or wounded. And they say basically one of the quotes, if I could just paraphrase, I don't know the exact words, was if we keep winning battles like this, we're not going to have an army left.
4: Yeah. This happens over and over again where they underestimate the Americans. These Americans actually believe this stuff. They're willing to fight and die for this stuff. And the British, they were very arrogant, very cynical. They really mocked the Christian faith and the principles of these colonists. They thought, you know, who are they kidding? They're a bunch of hypocrites that they're not going to. And in fact, that's what leads to the Boston Tea Party. I never really understood the whole story of the Boston Tea Party. So I did a lot of digging to understand it. And I thought it was a cynical, like a bribe on the side of the British. They were like, you know what? These Americans, they say they don't want to pay taxes. We're going to lower the price of tea so much that they're just going to take that deal and shut up. And the Americans said, no, we are not going to, unless you take the tax off this, we don't care if you have lowered the price dramatically to kind of sucker us, to bribe us. We're not going to do it. The British never understood what they were dealing with.
3: And how about, why did they dress like Indians? That's one thing I don't understand.
4: It was because they wanted to be politically incorrect to troll the libs. Just kidding. They basically said, we're Americans. We identify as Americans. And the Indians, there's a number of places in my book where I show that when they would portray America, like in a Paul Revere engraving, it was as an Indian. So this is their idea of, this is America. We're Americans first and British second, which is a real break in 1773. But it's like they've been pushed to the edge at that point.
3: Right. So when you see this, it makes more and more sense the more research you did that we'd be heading to war.
4: It's what's funny to me is it reminds me, like, there was no reason the British needed to keep pushing. It's kind of like

0: Pharaoh. You know, you want to say, hey, have you learned your lesson now? What about now? What about now? Never? Okay. You know, so they never got their lesson. They kept pushing.
1: And Eric, you have it all in your book, which is 600 pages, The Birth of the Greatest Nation in the History of the World. It's called Revolution. It's out tomorrow. Pre-order it today. Eric Metaxas, congratulations.
0: Thank you so much, Brian.
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2: President Trump still says Iran wants to make a deal. Lisa Brady, Fox News. This after making changes in a proposed deal, Fox's Lucas Tomlinson at the White House.
3: President Trump has said on multiple occasions he has no deadline for an agreement with Iran. And over the weekend, he reiterated he's in no rush to make this deal.
4: The one guarantee that I have to have is that there will be no nuclear weapons. They've agreed to that. It was very interesting. They originally said, we will not develop a nuclear weapon. I said, well, what happens if you buy a nuclear weapon? So now it says we will not develop or in any way purchase a military weapon. That's a big difference.
2: However, Iran is reportedly making new demands, insisting attacks stop in Lebanon, where Israel is fighting Iran proxy Hezbollah. If that fighting doesn't stop, Iran State TV reporting the probability of a ceasefire ending is high. A court hearing in Chicago for the man accused in the killing of 18-year-old college student Sheridan Gorman.
5: Venezuelan national Jose Medina in Cook County Court for a discovery hearing about a month after the illegal immigrant pled not guilty to opening fire on a group of people near a beach, hitting and killing Sheridan Gorman, whose mother was also in court.
6: No more pretending that this is normal, and no more policies that protect dangerous people, while families like ours are left to bury their children, bear this pain.
5: The Department of Homeland Security says Medina was allowed to enter the U.S. under the Biden administration in 2023. Medina's defense team claims that he's mentally unfit to stand trial.
2: Fox's Jeff Manasso. This latest hearing just days after sheriff officials said Medina was found with a weapon in jail. Additional charges now pending. A former Colorado clerk convicted of taking part in a scheme to chase election conspiracy theories is out of prison. This follows the Colorado governor's decision to shorten the sentence for Tina Peters. 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
9: Atlantic City Mayor Marty Small says his lawsuit against County Prosecutor Will Reynolds will be made public this week. That's what Small is telling WPG Talk Radio. And the suit comes after a jury found Small not guilty of abusing his teenage daughter in December. A Monroe Township man indicted in connection with a deadly hit and run that killed a pedestrian in Little Egg Harbor last year. Ocean County authorities say a grand jury indicted Artis Norville on charges of vehicular homicide and leaving the scene of a crash. Last November, Township police found Domenico Rossano lying in the street suffering from injuries. New Jersey Senator Andy Kim is speaking out about the protests outside an immigration center in Newark. The Democrat appeared on CNN's State of the Union Sunday, calling this past week one of the most difficult of his life.
10: Trying to make sure that there is a level of dignity and decency in this country, and that we can try to make sure that people can get the care that they need.
9: His comments came right before 20 people were arrested overnight after protesters broke the new curfew in place outside Delaney Hall. Longport police looking for two burglars who were casing out homes early Sunday morning. Police say they were looking for something to steal in the area of North Evergreen Avenue and Winchester Avenue. They ended up taking a bicycle from a garage. Early voting for tomorrow's primary elections in New Jersey has ended as New Jerseyans prepare to pick nominees for U.S. Senators, House of Representatives, and county and municipal offices. 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
1: 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It's Brian Kilmeade.
2: Hi, everyone. Welcome to the Brian Kilmeade Show. So glad you're here. This hour, we're going to be joined by Lawrence Jones, Don't Ask Me How I Know, and Jeff Foxworthy, comedian, actor, and host of a brand new Fox Nation special. He was just on our couch on Fox and Friends. 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
3: No
2: Coleman,
3: way.
2: Texas. Yep. 102.3 FM over in Coleman. We're going to be on live from 8 to 3 there with the time change. The station slogan is the heart of Texas news source over in, a news source over in Brownwood, KXYL. Isn't that pretty cool? With that you here, you cool. are Mr. Texas.
3: Oh, I try.
2: All right. So before we get to Lawrence, and also this is a special day. This is now 16, what is it? 16 years. This is the anniversary of our show. 16
3: no
2: years
3: way.
2: Ago it started. So that's pretty cool. The start of the Brian Kilmeade Show. So let's get to the big three.
4: Number three.
5: The New York Knicks, back in the NBA Finals for the first time since 1999, are primed and ready and rested to go. But the reality is they got a 7'5" alien by the name of Victor Wembanyama from France. They're going to be the favorites to win the championship.
2: That is some great analysis from Stephen A. Smith. Talking sports, by the way, a big Knicks fan. Soccer and basketball, as the U.S. national team looks stellar, as does their star, who scored and assisted as they win a friendly against Senegal. Plus, the Knicks-Spurs tip off on Wednesday, and it promises to be anything but friendly.
4: Number two.
6: I find it really shameful that there's a group of media outlets and people who are willing to spread gossip. Graham and I have a great marriage.
2: Just didn't show it there. Consequential primaries around the country. The most intriguing in California is the Republicans have high hopes and the gubernatorial race and the Los Angeles mayor's race. We're going to break it down. Meanwhile, a Dem star and Graham Plattner continues to embarrass his party and the country in Maine. His latest controversy that should be disqualifying.
4: Number one.
7: He said during an interview that initially the Iranians were committing to not having a nuclear weapon or creating a nuclear weapon within their country. And the president raised a very important question. What if the Iranians try to buy a nuclear weapon on the international black market? And ultimately, this language was included in the agreement.
2: Here we go. A tax exchange between the Iran and U.S. as Iran's president allegedly resigns and Trump ups his demands for a ceasefire to be extended. We follow the fluid situation. Welcome, Lawrence.
3: What's happening? You know what's so crazy? We never talk about what we're going to discuss.
2: I know, ever.
3: You just throw, like, do you have that much confidence in me?
2: Yes.
3: I never thought of it that way, but it kind of feels that way.
2: Well, the thing, no, I do have confidence in you. Plus, you've been up since 3 in the morning.
3: That's
2: like me.
3: That's true prepping.
2: And we've been doing stuff.
3: That's
2: so there's
3: true.
2: Nowhere I could go. You will sometimes ask, and I go, why does it matter?
3: Right?
2: Because you know you can handle it all. I guess I'll start with Iran. There's an exchange of fire. They blew up one of our drones over international waters. We answered them back by blowing up their radar. They were able to strike our base over in Kuwait on Saturday. I did not know that. We've answered pretty strongly. We've also disabled another ship that tried to ignore our blockade. And we're blowing up little ships, the so-called Mosquito Navy, over in the Strait.
3: So when you got that report, finally CENTCOM has put out a statement on it. I think I sent it over to you. And they said that they intercepted two Iranian ballistic missiles targeting American forces based in Kuwait. These missiles were immediately defeated and no American personnel were harmed. I'll just say this. Does this sound like a group of people that want a deal? They don't want a deal. They don't want a deal. The political leadership wants a deal because they want to live. The IRGC, who runs the military, they don't want a deal. They want to continue to fight.
2: And the Supreme Leader hiding like a coward.
3: Well, the Supreme Leader, we don't even know he's alert. We haven't seen his face. Apparently, he's depleted on life support or whatever he's on. So until the IRGC is on the same page, by the way, breaking news, they'll never be on the same page, the IRGC and the political leadership, because they don't care. So we're in an impasse, Brian.
2: So I want you to hear what Senator Chris Murphy, rooting for the other side, again, cut eight.
8: Well, the top priority is ending the war in Iran. This has been an absolute disaster for the United States. Obviously, the primary impact is here at home, as families.

0: Businesses are being ruined by gas prices. They're $6 a gallon in some places, but it's just been a humiliation for the United States, and it's made Iran more powerful.
1: Does he know they've lost up to 80 leaders? Do you know that they've lost their ballistic missile, the ability to construct and make new drones? Do you know that they've lost their entire Navy and their Air Force? The Mosquito Navy exists, but they... Why is this a disaster?
2: Well, not just that. They've also gotten a lot of their missile facilities as well and production plants as well when it comes to those missiles, those projectiles. Brian, I would say typically, you know, it's just Chris Murphy. The problem is a lot of people that are supposed to be moderate share that same point of view. It's totally wrong. I mean, if we stopped right now, we have done immense damage. Now, do I think we should stop right now? Absolutely not. We're on the 5-goal line. I continue to say that every week. And the reason is I'm not so worried about the next 4 to 5 years. I'm worried about when a new president gets in, right? What are the Iranians going to do? And they're not going to show any mercy. Now, they're trying to do this last-ditch effort because, you know, they're radical Islamists, and they want to unite the Muslim world, Shia and Sunni.
1: Nice try.
2: And they want to, the Gulf states now, after they attacked them unprovoked, them to join their side. I'm sorry, it's never going to happen now.
1: So I want to switch, because we only have you for one segment, to Graham Plattner. So over the weekend, you know, about a year ago, 6 months ago, we found out that this upstart that really forced the sitting governor into submission. She's 74 years old and without any, you know, without any charisma. She thought she was going to go against Susan Collins. So Graham Plattner comes out of nowhere, the oyster farmer, and who's a veteran. And he comes out and he starts getting the momentum in the crowds. He's backed by Bernie Sanders. Then we find out that he's got a bit of a radical past and he's got a Nazi tattoo, which he has since covered up. Then we find out that he has caught on video on Reddit, looking at a fellow soldier being shot and said this guy should die instead of getting a Purple Heart. Right. And then over the weekend, we find out about his sexting at least 8 other women. And this was exposed by his wife and a former staffer who made it public.
2: Well, and then the wife is saying that they have a perfect marriage. Now, I'm not trying to get into what they have in their
1: home. We don't
2: care. But come on. Like, just stop it. Just stop it. She said it took her 20 takes to do the video. This guy's a disaster. And I made this point earlier on Fox and Friends. You know, if you want a reasonable voice, I don't agree with everything that Susan Collins, but I understand she's representing her district. She has to win. She has to represent all of Maine. And it's hard for a Republican to win in Maine. She manages to do it all the time. She voted for impeachment, to impeach Donald Trump. So it's like, what more do Democrats want her to do to prove that she's a reasonable voice? So they're saying that they still want this guy because they want to stop Donald Trump. The guy is a devout racist. He hates every group. Every group. If you look at these posts, he's gone against Jews, black people, military people.
1: He says I'm a communist.
2: A communist. I mean, what more? He's the worst candidate you could possibly have on a ticket. But this new Democratic Party, this is what they like.
1: So I want you to hear Graham Plattner talk about this and his sexting. Cut 10.
3: It's no surprise to me that the establishment media outlets are just going to run gossip instead of wanting to talk about the things that actually matter in this race, which are the material realities that the Mainers are working with. These people are going to try to make this race about anything but what it's supposed to be about, which is policy. They never want to talk about policy. Amy and I have a very loving and very happy marriage. They would very much like to try to rip that apart. They're going to come after us in every awful way that they possibly can.
1: This is your former staffer that your wife went up to say, when they came up and asked my husband to run, did they know about this? Here's more. Cut 11. He gets pressed.
4: But the stories are true, right? About the texts?
3: No. No. This is the amazing part. The Wall Street Journal and the New York Times ran stories without any evidence besides the gossip from a former staffer. I'm sorry. That's frankly journalistic malpractice. We pushed back on it. They won it. They did it anyways. So
5: the message is they did not.
3: I'm confirming that what Genevieve McDonald said in the New York Times is not true.
2: Why can't he complain?
4: So you never met with her about uncomfortable, for lack of a better word, sexting messages as the campaign was going?
3: We talked about things in Amy and I's marriage that we've gone through over the years.
2: So it's

0: talked about that because that's our marriage, and we discussed it with the campaign. What Genevieve McDonald claims isn't true.
1: So it's true.
2: Yeah.
1: So it's true. I mean, come on,
2: but
1: man.
2: But he does say it's not true. So when those when they emerge again, he's going to look like a liar.
1: 100%. Well, he walks the line. What he's trying to do is think that people are stupid and try to characterize it. It's like the way that they wrote the story was untrue. But we've had some problems within our marriage. But by the way, it's a perfect marriage.
2: Right.
1: Like, it's just, come on.
2: So listen to what Democrats are saying now. Listen to Andy Kim, the senator from New Jersey, cut 14.
3: Do you have concerns about Graham Plattner?
4: Well, first I'll say is, you know, I've been very much focused on the crisis in my home state, so I haven't been able to focus as much on this.
2: Let's see if Chris Murphy's got a different answer. Cut 15.
5: Yeah, I mean, I have not followed this story as closely as others have, but I mean, Graham Plattner is somebody that served our country. He served his community. He's also made mistakes, and he has admitted that. Character also involves standing up to people who are bankrupting and corrupting this country.
2: Because he wrote a book about character. And she said, what about this guy's character?
1: It's incredible. A mistake is a Nazi tattoo? Is that? I don't want to hear about Republicans and past oppo that you have and their past comments and past social media ever again. If this is the standard now, is that past racial, if it's okay to have a Nazi tattoo, then I don't want to hear anything about that.
2: Yeah, I know.
1: Anything ever again. And then the point of, oh, I'm just focused on my state, when you have to serve next to that person in the Senate and he's running under your party? Come on.
2: Final moments, Saturday night, Lawrence Jones's San Antonio Spurs, cut 35.
6: Ahead to Vassell, who goes in for the dunk, and the San Antonio Spurs have done it. There will be a new champion in the NBA. A new era has dawned. It's Wemby's West. The Spurs are going to the NBA final.
2: And here's their coach, cut 36.
7: What were you guys discussing? What was going on as you prepared for this opportunity here tonight?
8: We didn't know. You know, you have to go do it. But we played this team 12 times now, and we played them our last six games, and we know what we're made of and what we're built, and we had to go out and execute it, and they did that.
2: So, of course, I've been covering the Knicks in the 90s and have got back into it. My son is so into it over the last 8 years, and watched the frustration. You know, they were great in the 90s. They, you know, fall short every time. Houston and San Antonio. Yeah. And losing to the Bulls to stop them when they were great, Bulls were better. And then the Heat got great with Alonzo Mourning, and they beat him. Sometimes they lost to him. And then up comes Reggie Miller. Mm-hmm. And the Pacers frustrated him again. But Lawrence, here we go. First time back since 99. Knicks have won 11 in a row as the number 3 seed against the number 2 seed Spurs. Your thoughts?
1: This is going to be a great series. This is great. I do like the way that the Knicks are playing, but I got to go with my Spurs. I've been a Spurs fan since I was a kid. Tim Duncan was my favorite player. And we've experienced a lot of championships. I mean, 5 over my lifetime. But we won more. And the one thing about the Spurs that has always been our franchise philosophy is that the team is not built on one person. We have a lot of role players that step up in big moments.
2: But it's Wemby. You have to admit. It's seven, Wemby. This guy's 7'9", yeah, but he's 7'5".
1: Think about it. It was Tim Duncan at the time as well, or David Robinson.
2: Both.
1: But you surround them.
2: With Ginobili and Parker.
1: And then they turn out to be stars.
2: Yeah.
1: Arguably Hall of Famers.
2: And by the way, this is what I love about their franchise, and I put the Tampa Bay Rays the same way. They don't have the largest salary cap. They don't have the most attractive market. No offense to San Antonio.
1: It's true.
2: People usually want to go to Los Angeles, Chicago, and the bigger team. Yeah. There's more money there. But it's the franchise always finds the talent.
1: That's right.
2: Anyone can draft a star. But then you find the talent in France. Where did Ginobili come from, by the way?
1: Was it Argentina.
2: France? Argentina. So you find that.
1: But
2: and
1: Tony
2: they
1: Parker
2: for 10,
1: was
2: 10, 12 years.
1: From France.
2: Yeah.
1: You know, so, but it's not built on one player. Yeah. And you can't be a selfish guy, and you got to be coachable. And I'm excited about it.
2: I think my prediction is the Knicks in six. And the game one, this could be the Knicks won 11 in a row. We've never seen anything like this. As a number 3 seed, no one expected this. Certainly not a dominant team. Jordan's not on the roster, so they did this, win 11 in a row, 2 straight sweeps. If they take game one, I think that all bets are off, because I think that there might.

0: be some doubt, because I went to the Spurs-Knicks game at the Garden, and they lost, I think, four, and Wemby was pretty dominant. Mm-hmm. And I think there might be some doubt. Can we do it against the West? If they take game one, all that doubt's gone.
1: You know why there's some doubt? It's because I'm not saying...
0: The talent's in the West?
1: No, well, yeah. I mean, they haven't had a... we just took down the reigning champions. And so there's some doubt about that. But, you know, there's some youth when it comes to the Knicks as well. And they're gelling. They're gelling. Yeah. And so that is... I'm worried about that.
0: They get 10
1: deep. And how tired we are.
0: And they go 10 deep.
1: Yeah.
0: They go 10 deep. And that's one thing that Thibodeau, who brought them into prominence, he got fired because he would not use his bench.
1: Yeah.
0: And the guys were exhausted by the time they made the playoffs. Same thing when they was in Minnesota and he wouldn't in Chicago. He would not use his bench.
1: Yeah.
0: But this guy uses, Mike Brown uses his bench.
1: And Mike has, you know, championship experience, you know, both with the Cavs and with Golden State.
0: As an assistant.
1: So, you know, he knows what these pressure moments are. He's been on the bench. He's played with some, you know, he's coached some superstars. So it's going to be great. I'm going to enjoy it. The tickets are outrageous, though. It's the most New York thing ever. Is to celebrities come, but the fans can't come because they can't afford it. Unbelievable.
0: 18,000 for two seats in the Middle East section. It's amazing. Lawrence Jones, thanks so much. Fox and Friends co-host and does everything. We will talk throughout this series.
1: Yes, go
0: back
1: get
0: in
1: them.
0: A moment.
2: He just doesn't read the headlines. He breaks them down. Real talk, real news. 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
1: Hey, we are back. And again, I mentioned this briefly with Lawrence Jones here, but the 16th anniversary of the Brian Kilmeade Show, we started on June 1st, 2010. And with Eric and Pete, we've been there from day one. And Allison, and doing a fantastic job. Can you believe it's been 16 years, Allison?
2: I cannot. Time flies.
1: I know. I mean, to think about it, we moved from the, what floor were we on? 18.
2: We were on 18. And 16 years is only you having the show, starting as Kilmeade and Friends, not from when you took over radio from
1: with
2: Tony
1: Brian
2: Snow.
1: With Brian and the Judge. Oh, correct. No, Tony Snow. Okay. So we did Brian and the Judge for a while. How long did we do that show?
2: Like was a year and a half or 2 years?
1: Oh, that was 2 years. Okay.
2: Yeah, probably about. So it's been a while.
1: So 27 on TV, 16 on radio.
2: More than, I mean, like 18 on radio, let's say, with the Brian and the Judge part.
1: And then you, with One Nation, is we coming up on four years.
2: Yep.
1: So that's pretty cool. So, yeah, and thanks to everyone who came out in Reno, Nevada. That was pretty cool. We did History, Liberty, and Laughs. We got a big date coming up in Pensacola, Florida. And we're starting to weave in some things from the brand new book, Uniting the States, The Six Crucial Moments That Forged the American Miracle. And that got a pretty good response. So hopefully everyone will like that because we bring history to life in a way that Ken Burns can't or chooses not to, because he probably can't. Jeff Foxworthy is next because he's funny and he has a special on Fox. 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So glad you're here.
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4: News. I'm CJ Papa. Court date for the arraignment of the Iraqi national Mohammed al-Sayed, who faces 8 federal charges.
5: Al-Sadi is accused of directing and planning nearly 20 terrorist attacks and attempted attacks throughout Europe and the United States in retaliation for the U.S.-Israeli war in Iran.
4: That's Fox's Brian Yenis outside the federal court in Lower Manhattan. Today, the last day early voting for the Iowa primary, which takes place tomorrow. Democrats Josh Turek and Zach Walls, both state lawmakers, clash head-to-head.
6: Turek and Walls are largely in lockstep on most issues, including the economy. Both want to increase taxes on the wealthiest Americans. Both support raising the minimum wage. And they blame President Trump's tariffs for higher prices.
4: As Fox's Grady Trimble, the winner takes on the president of GOP nominee Ashley Hinson in the fall. 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
7: Atlantic City Mayor Marty Small says his lawsuit against County Prosecutor Will Reynolds will be made public this week. That's what Small is telling WPG Talk Radio. And the suit comes after a jury found Small not guilty of abusing his teenage daughter in December. A Monroe Township man indicted in connection with a deadly hit and run that killed a pedestrian in Little Egg Harbor last year. Ocean County authorities say a grand jury indicted Artis Norvell on charges of vehicular homicide and leaving the scene of a crash. Last November, township police found Domenico Rossano lying in the street suffering from injuries. New Jersey Senator Andy Kim is speaking out about the protests outside an immigration center in Newark. The Democrat appeared on CNN's State of the Union Sunday, calling this past week one of the most difficult of his life.
8: Trying to make sure that there is a level of dignity and decency in this country, and that we can try to make sure that people can get the care that they need.
7: His comments came right before 20 people were arrested overnight after protesters broke the new curfew in place outside Delaney Hall. Longport police looking for two burglars who were casing out homes early Sunday morning. Police say they were looking for something to steal in the area of North Evergreen Avenue and Winchester Avenue. They ended up taking a bicycle from a garage. Early voting for tomorrow's primary elections in New Jersey has ended as New Jerseyans prepare to pick nominees for U.S. Senators, House of Representatives, and county and municipal offices. 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

0: 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I'm Jenny Coselda, invested in you.
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This afternoon will bring partly sunny skies and pleasant conditions with a high of 76 degrees. Tonight, expect partly cloudy skies and cooler temperatures with a low of 46 degrees. Tomorrow will be mostly sunny and pleasant, just like today, with a high of 76 degrees. Looking ahead to Wednesday, we can anticipate mostly sunny skies and slightly warmer weather with a high of 81 degrees. I'm AccuWeather meteorologist Joe Lundberg on WPG Talk Radio 95.5.

0: 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It's Brian Kilmeade.
1: So Jeff Foxworthy's here. Why? Because he wanted to meet me in person. I can't blame him. Comedian, actor, host of the new Fox Nation special, Jeff Foxworthy, The Joke's on Me. And Jeff, I'll tell you what, when I get, and so great to see you again, but what I get is your promos are fantastic. Because, I mean, your name is perfect for what it is.
2: It kind of works, doesn't
1: right?
2: it? Yeah.
1: So when they approached you on doing a special, were you reluctant? Because they go after people, established comedians like Eddie Murphy, throw all types of money. He's like, no. I'm done, and it is so much work because you have to throw out the material after. How did you feel about it? Well, you don't have to, but a lot of people.
2: Well, it was funny because before this, I think I've done like 11 specials if you include like the blue-collar comedy movies and all. And so when they said, would you be interested in doing a special? I said, how long you want it to be? They said, an hour. I said, I'm not interested because, and this is what people don't realize, but for a comedian to do a new hour, it takes a year of hard work. And by, I mean, that's being in clubs on Tuesdays in front of 30 people and 30, to
1: develop. Because you don't announce that you're there.
2: No,
1: you want to work
2: I just walk in with note cards and, hey, is this funny? Is this funny? And I'd gotten to the point, I said, I'm not interested in doing an hour. I said, but, because I just watched that thing on the Beatles that was like 10 hours and watching them in the studio writing songs. And it's like, is this the lyrics? Is this the chord? And I was kind of fascinated by that process. And so I said to Fox Nation, I said, but if you would let me do a special and you show the process, show me going in, follow me into a little club on a Tuesday night, show me doing things that don't work, things that bomb, show how these ideas evolve into what you see on stage. I said, if you would do that, I would be interested. And when I hung up the phone, my wife said, all I'm going to tell you, in the special before that I'd done for Netflix, she said, when you walked off stage after that last special, you looked at me and you said, never again. And I laughed and I said, yeah, but they're not going to let me do it this way. So don't worry. I'm not doing another special.
1: And how long ago was Netflix?
2: That came out like 2022 or three.
1: Okay.
2: Maybe. And I said, they're not going to do it. Nobody's going to take a chance because you had seen it with music. You had been behind the scenes with music. Nobody had ever done it with stand-up. And they came back and said, all right, we'll do it. And I'm like, oh, wow, really? And I have to thank Fox Nation. They were so open to doing
1: great,
2: to
1: right?
2: doing something
1: yeah.
2: new.
1: Yeah.
2: And we're like, all right, what would this look like? Would you cut it in half, and what we ended up doing was showing me doing, which ended up, it wasn't 30-30, it was probably 45 minutes of new material, because it kept growing, and 15 or 20 of behind the scenes, but we started with the show, and then would cut back to me in the club working on that idea, and I thought it turned out great, because once you see the process, you have an appreciation for it. Mm-hmm. And like, I like people and I like to learn what they do, but I want to know, like if I'm meeting a barista, I'm like, what's the hardest part of your job?
1: You're curious.
2: Well, I'm curious. Just, yeah. What's the easiest part of your job? What do people not know about making coffee that they ought to know? And, right. you know, what's the hardest part of doing a podcast?
1: But, Jeff, let me ask them. Do you ask that for material or do you ask that as a human being?
2: I ask it as a human being. I don't have to ask. People, there's something, Brian, about being a comedian. People.

0: voluntarily tell you things they shouldn't tell their therapist. I mean, people will come up to me in the grocery store and they're like, hey, Jeff, let me tell you what my brother did this weekend. And
1: it's a lot of times it's funny.
0: Oh, my God. Yeah. And you're like, I don't know if I would have told anybody that, but I'm going to be using that on stage tonight.
1: So here is a little from the special, cut 43.
0: If you have ever answered a FaceTime call while sitting on the toilet, you might be a redneck. If the for sale sign in your front yard was put there by your neighbors, you might be a redneck. If the two biggest reasons you love country music is Dolly Parton, you might be a redneck. If you think Hogwarts is your sister-in-law without makeup, you might be a redneck.
1: Right. So, I mean, you've clearly... That is never getting old.
0: You know what's so funny about it is it's one-liners. You know, and we live in an age nobody does one-liners anymore. But, and I look back, I think it helped me to be a better comedy writer because you had to tell the whole joke in one sentence.
1: Yeah.
0: So it taught me to be very efficient with words. I'd been doing them for 20 years when Rich Scheidner pointed out to me, he said, you do realize... The way you do
1: Who's Rich Scheidner?
0: Comic friend of mine. Yeah. He said, you do the punchline first and the setup second. He said, the setup is you might be a redneck.
1: Yes, people are.
0: And he said, but you do it in reverse. I said, you're right. I never thought about that.
1: So do you remember how many years it took you to be yourself on stage? Did you feel natural right away?
0: No, I didn't feel. It's not a natural thing. And I tell young comics that. I said, look, here's the thing. Nobody else has your experiences. Nobody else has the way you think. So the sooner you can become yourself on stage, the better you're going to be. But it takes a while. And I think for me, you know, because early on, I didn't know, like Stephen Wright. Remember Stephen sure. Wright? He had just come out on Carson, but Stephen was that slow, monotone, drawn out. And I was like, should I be like that? Should I be? I didn't know. And, you know, I think Jerry Seinfeld said one night, I think you just do it every night for 10 years, and then you have a style. And I'm like, it ends up he was right. Because right. Later on I would listen and I would go, why do I, like, hit certain words, because I'm not aware that I'm doing that, but it became my style. But I think it's when I embraced, because I had people telling me to lose my accent, and it's like, no, this is the way I talk. This is where I'm from. These are my experiences. And when I kind of got freed up enough to talk about that stuff, I got better at it. And I did, I was just talking to somebody in the lobby about this. Like when I started, I would come to New York all the time. But in New York, especially for a young comic, somebody starting out, you might only get on stage two times a week. So we used to get a group of guys and like four of us and go, if anybody gets on tonight, you got to promise to buy a big pizza so we can all have dinner. Because you got 20
1: bucks.
0: You
1: really are starving. Yeah.
0: You got 20 bucks. Yeah. And we all four weren't going to get on. So kind of the idea was you could either stay in New York or LA and you might get on a couple of times a week. But Leno was always a road dog. And I thought, kind of the Malcolm Gladwell theory, if you do something for 10,000 hours, you're going to get good at it. And I'm like, I can go play Des Moines, Iowa, and I can go on stage every night for 30 minutes. So at the end of the week, you know, I've got 200 new minutes on stage.
1: Because you've established yourself.
0: Yeah, but as opposed to getting 12 new minutes in New York.
1: So you were open to traveling.
0: I had my first 8 years of comedy, I did over 500 shows a year, 8 years in a row.
1: Wow.
0: But I got better at it.

0: I was on stage.
1: I was, yeah.
0: And would your wife understood?
1: She did. She would cherry pick my schedule. She'd look at it and say, okay, you go to Toledo by yourself. I'll go with you to Honolulu. And I'm like, no, I really need you in Toledo, you know. She understood.
0: Especially when you're not making money in the beginning.
1: Golly.
0: Were you married without making money in the beginning as an unestablished comedian?
1: She was there the first night I ever went on stage. A bunch of guys I worked with at IBM entered me in a contest.
0: How old are you?
1: 24. Enter me in a contest. I've never been on stage just because I was the funny guy at work. And it wasn't like an amateur night. It was for working comedians. First night on stage, I won the contest.
0: No way.
1: And I met my wife. She was in the audience. So she saw me the first time I did it. And we started dating, and she was the only person in my life, because I had come from a blue-collar town. I thought you had to get a job that you hated. And she was acting. She was an actress. And she said, you have all this creativity inside of you, and if you don't find a way to let it out, you're going to have a miserable life. And it had never dawned on me, wait, I could do something creative for a living. And I quit my job at IBM. My mother's first question was, are you on the dope? whatever the dope was. And I said, no. I said, I think I have a gift for this. I think I can do this. 5 years later, I was on Johnny Carson, got called.
0: 5 years.
1: 5 years. Got called to the couch. Same mother. You know, you wasted all those years at IBM. And I'm like, and everybody said it was going to take 10 years to be good enough to do Carson, which it probably should have, which was why I was doing 500 shows a year, because I knew Johnny wasn't going to stick around for 10 more years. And that was all I wanted to do, was be on Johnny Carson.
0: Right.
1: And so I told myself, I'm going to do it in half that time. It took me 5 years and 2 months, and I remember going home that night, because you didn't know with Johnny, you didn't know. They told you if at the end of your set, if he just claps, he doesn't like you. If he gives you...
0: They told you before.
1: Yeah. If he gives you the okay sign, he liked you. And if he calls you to the couch, he loved you. Well, so I've been doing 500 shows a year. I get to the end of my 6 minutes, I'm scared to look, because it's like Caesar saying, do I live or do I die?
0: How about this? Did it feel good? Did you think you killed?
1: I did, because I could hear Johnny laughing as I'm going through the set.
0: All right, so then you look.
1: And I look, and he's calling me to the couch, and literally it was life-changing. And I have, like, if you go through my home, I don't have a bunch of stuff from my career, but I have a photo that somebody gave me like 6 years ago when I did The Tonight Show. They went back through the archives, and it's me sitting in the chair talking to Johnny, and Johnny's got his head back and his mouth wide open laughing. Wow. And I remember going home that night thinking, oh crap, I don't have a plan. This was my goal. What do I do after this? But...
0: And what did you do? How long did it take you to reset?
1: Well, it was life-changing, because literally the next week, Caesar's Palace is calling, going, do you want a headline? For no other reason than Johnny Carson called you to the couch.
0: That doesn't happen with Kimmel, Colbert.
1: There's not, those days are gone. There's Fallon. Not. Johnny was a kingmaker. I mean, if he liked you, you had a career.
0: But I'm going to add something to that. So I was obsessed with late night television. My senior thesis was on the history of late night television. And I got Dave Wettick on, who was the one who hired Johnny for the first time. And I got Jack Parr on the phone.
1: Wow.
0: And I didn't have a recording device at the time, so I just transcribed it. And then I got Letterman, because I was interning at NBC in the history of late night. And he was in awe. But like, and then you just, Steve Allen. I ended up meeting Steve Allen later. But just seeing those kinescopes and going to the Museum of Broadcast, fascinated by it. When you look.

0: conversation.
1: Well, and he knew that. Carson, like I remember walking from this, as I'm walking to the couch, I'm thinking, what are we going to talk about? And he literally lobbed him up and let me hit him out of the park. Because he knew the next day at the water cooler, people weren't going to say, did you see Jeff Foxworthy last night? They were going to say, did you watch Carson last night?
0: Right. Hold that thought. More with, do we have time? Okay, more with Jeff Foxworthy. Got a few minutes at the top of the hour. Got a great special on Fox Nation available now, right?
1: Yes, go today. Check it out.
0: Back in a moment.
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2: The more you listen, the more you'll know. It's Brian Kilmeade.
3: Then, on the ride home, she was driving me home. On the ride home, she said to me, I was Googling about anti-venom. And she said, do you know that the vial they used to give human beings, that the veterinarians use the exact same vial to give to dogs that get bit by poisonous snakes? So I tell you that because if I ever get bitten by another snake, I have a bad feeling I'm going to the vet.
4: So that is some of your special. But I think what Jeff Foxworthy saying is you see the making of the special, which that's what attracted you back to it on Fox Nation.
3: I got bitten by a copperhead. Right. And this is the sick thing about being a comedian. As it happened, I'm thinking, I'm going to get a great bit out of this. You know, most people would be thinking, am I going to die? I'm thinking, all right, you got to remember everything because this will be a good story on stage. But yeah, most of the things, and people always say, where do you come up with stuff? I was very lucky as a comic because I learned early on what worked for me. And that was, if I thought something or my wife said something or my family did something, I was going to trust other people were thinking and saying and doing the same thing.
4: Do you write it down or count on your
3: always.
4: Memory?
3: Yeah. I always have note cards in my back pocket or notes on my phone. But that's when you get the response of people coming backstage going, oh my God, I've done that. Or oh my God, I've thought that. Is you're finding that commonality no matter where we live. I mean, the accents change and the scenery changes, but people are the same. And so that's your job to find, you know, everybody has these thoughts or experiences, but comics learn to grab them and go, oh, there's something funny in that.
4: How many times do you have a joke and it doesn't kill, so you work the joke rather than lose the joke?
3: A lot. You know, it's one of those things. Most people don't do stand-up as long as I've done it. It's so fascinating to me that after 42 years, I still don't know what people are going to laugh at. Because if you laid carpet for 40 years, you would know, this is how I do the stairs, this is how I do the corner. I can think something's really funny and go into a club with a note card in my hand and go, what about this? Nothing. And I'm like, really? That's not funny. And then I can have something that I think, well, this is stupid. Throw that out there and people are beating the table. And I'm like, really?
4: The crazy thing about comedy is that when you start off, it's the horrible situation. So you're not skilled to handle it. The audience is seven people. They're all comics waiting to get up.
3: Yeah.
4: And then when you get great at it, these people come to see you.
3: To see you. Right. Yeah, it's kind of not fair.
4: Yeah, but no, it is great. Just check out his Fox Nation special. Fox, you are Foxworthy. Yeah. All right, thanks so much.
3: Oh, man, always good to see you.
4: Every spam call, every scam text, every sketchy email with your name, each one starts the same way. 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
2: A ceasefire tested again. Lisa Brady, Fox News, with no word of any movement on a deal between the U.S. and Iran.
3: Over the weekend, Central Command says U.S. forces shot down two Iranian ballistic missiles heading to a base in Kuwait housing American troops. This is the second attack on Kuwait in the past week. Iranian forces also shot down an expensive American MQ-1 Predator drone, drawing a counterattack by U.S. forces hitting multiple targets in Iran in response.
2: Fox's Lucas Tomlinson at the White House. Iran reportedly demanding an end to Israel's fighting with Iran-backed Hezbollah in Lebanon. Israeli media just reporting a call between President Trump and Israel's prime minister. A former elections clerk is released from prison in Colorado following clemency from the state's governor.
4: The Colorado Department of Corrections confirms the release of Tina Peters, who was convicted of giving unauthorized access to her county's election system as part of a conspiracy theory about voter fraud. She was sentenced to 9 years in prison, but that sentence was commuted by Colorado's Democratic Governor Jared Polis, following public pressure from President Trump and his conservative allies. Polis commuted the sentence last month, calling the prison term extremely unusual and lengthy for a first-time nonviolent offender.
2: Fox's Jared Halpern. In a written statement, the Colorado Secretary of State warns that Peter's release will embolden the election denier movement. Florida is suing OpenAI, accusing the ChatGPT developer and CEO Sam Altman of choosing profit over public safety. State Attorney General James Uthmeyer filing a civil lawsuit that references criminal cases, including a deadly university shooting last year, claiming the suspect was asking GPT questions, including about weapons and disposing of bodies.
5: How can they see somebody planning a murder over hours, days, or even weeks and not step in to fix it, not alert authorities?
2: In other lawsuits, OpenAI has highlighted efforts to help safeguard users. Uthmeyer said this is the first state lawsuit. 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

0: Remember, we did the 60-day thing with them once before. Sure. This was prior to 12 June hostilities going on for our audience to understand. And he gave them 60 days. And they, what did they do? They did not fulfill the deal. On the 61st day, he gave the green light to Israel to attack Iran. So I believe we're on the path for them to miscalculate once again. And we could see ourselves returning to military operations because of that miscalculation.
1: Yeah.
2: Well, I agree with that. But I don't think they care. And yeah, that's the strategy. I think we've known that going in. I mean, they want to cripple the party for the midterms.
1: Yes.
2: And the way to do that, of course, is to keep gasoline high.
1: Yes.
2: Increase inflation at the store. Stuff that pocketbook stuff we all have to deal with.
1: Yeah.
2: Yeah. That's a winning strategy, by the way, if you ask me.
1: Yeah.
2: But again, I mean, what do you do at this point? I mean, you've got to be aggressive. If you're like, okay, deal can't be done, then I guess we have to. I mean, you can't just talk about, you know, retaliation. You have to do it.
1: Yeah, I always hesitate to say, here's what you need to do.
2: Well,
1: because
2: we're just a couple of freaking jamokes on
1: the radio.
2: But listen, he just said everything I believe to be true.
1: I know, you're probably going to have to hit him again.
2: I mean, I don't know any other way around it.
1: I don't either.
2: I mean, that's the thing. If I could go, well, this has to be done, or if we could just, you're trying to negotiate with something and someone, whoever that is, multiple people, I'm sure, but you're trying to negotiate with somebody that, in your mind, you understand reason.
1: Yes, that's a different ball game with them.
2: Exactly, you can't reason with people who don't understand reason.
1: Well, and have a different worldview.
2: Well, it's, but you're getting destroyed.
1: Yes, I know.
2: But it doesn't matter.
1: No.
2: So you throw reason out the window. Reasonable people would go, out. We're getting killed. We've got to stop this.
1: It
2: right?
1: seems they will follow that ideology to the death.
2: That's my point. Yes.
1: Yeah, and that's something most people can't reason with.
2: I fear the most that all of this means nothing.
1: As far as then, okay, politically, where does that go? Because, you know, General Keane mentioned the midterms.
2: Well, yeah.
1: And this, I mean, the Washington Examiner is not a liberal outlet. Timothy Carney had this piece, The Impending Republican Collapse.
2: Slow down there a little bit.
1: I know. But that's where he talks about Trump's approval has gone through the floor. Like, into a place that people, didn't think would happen. A lot of that can change.
2: Yeah, oh yeah.
1: If the economy turns right around.
2: Absolutely.
1: You know, I was talking to a guy over the weekend who is very much a conservative guy and has certainly voted for Trump and I think likes Trump for the most part. But he made the comment, sometimes I just want him to shut up just for a little bit.
2: Oh, I hear that from people. Yeah.
1: You know.
2: But again, part of what he is not that.
1: Right.
3: And James!
1: I'm just, hey, man, that's what the dude said. I'm here to help, not to hurt.
2: We're echoing the comments from other people we know.
1: Of course. But it's sort of like the whole blowhardness of we got a deal. They want a deal. They're begging to make a deal. It doesn't seem to be so. No. How many times can you say that?
3: James!
1: I'm just saying, man, this is what people are talking about.
2: Here's the thing, though. This is the thing. The Democrats run idiots like Platner and Tallarico.
1: That's the thing.
2: And these morons, these far-left lunatics, and you had a perfect opportunity to bring in something in the middle that takes the disgruntled Trump voter and places your candidate in a spot where he might be able to win the vote.
1: Well, I don't know.
2: But
1: if
2: not
1: in
2: with
1: Texas,
2: these nuts.
1: Well, you couldn't say that with Jasmine Crockett.
2: But she didn't win, right? So you've got this robotic plastic, you know, moron running and
1: far left.
2: Yeah, far left.
1: Yeah.
2: And then you've got guys like Platner, and that's not even talking about in LA and the mayorship, but they keep throwing these candidates at you that are, and they've learned nothing in the last 5 years, by the way, nothing. They just keep doubling down on the as progressive weirdos. And you've got several of them now. So who knows? I mean, what should have been? Usually midterms go to the party not in power anyway.
1: Yes.
2: That's just generally how it works.
1: Well, right now, you're looking at a candidate that had a Nazi tattoo.
2: Yes.
1: Now, that dude's a Republican. He's out.
2: Oh, my God. Well, yeah.
1: You're done. That's the way it should be. Yeah, and, but not this Democratic Party.
2: Now there's kiddie porn sites. And I mean, it's lunacy.
1: Yeah, and they're saying, oh, listen, hey, that does it. Yeah, that's where some predators went. But he would have known that was, what that site was known for, the kick.

0: You were there.
1: Yeah. Then there was the sexting scandal, attacking a Purple Heart recipient as someone who, what, didn't deserve to live?
0: Right.
1: Jeez. Goes on and on and on. But anyway, Cory Booker was asked about Blattner.
0: Yeah, was he?
1: You love Cory Booker.
0: This ought to be fun.
1: Yeah, on ABC.
0: Here's some acting going on here.
1: Here we go.
2: That guy has questions to answer, and that's what campaigns are for. But when I go all over New Jersey and see hundreds and hundreds of thousands of New Jerseyans losing their health care and millions more seeing their health care costs go up, I know that so much is riding on Democrats taking control of the Senate.
1: So, and there were a number of Democrats that were singing that same song.
0: No, they got their talking points. They're all going to say the same thing.
1: But yeah. Chris Murphy, I don't know if that guy's ever had an original thought. I think it pretty much the same sort of answer.
3: Yeah. I mean, Grant Blattner is somebody that served our country. He served his community. He certainly admitted that he has made mistakes, but I think this is going to be a pretty clear contrast in Maine between somebody who has spent his life protecting us versus somebody who seems to be protecting Donald Trump's corruption.
0: Okay.
1: You're talking about Susan Collins?
0: I guess.
1: She voted to impeach.
0: Susan Collins is as middle as you can possibly get for a Republican.
1: Oh, goodness.
0: I mean, come on. Give me a break.
1: Yeah.
0: I mean, if anything, we complain about her not being a Republican.
1: Oh, yeah. You watched some of the Jill Biden interview over the weekend.
0: I did.
1: And you were struck by a couple of things.
0: Mm-hmm.
1: One, just her saying, you did such a great job at the debate. You answer all the questions. That was embarrassing.
0: Well, because there are people in this country right now who are questioning themselves. They say things like, boy, that doesn't seem like the right thing to do if your husband or wife or somebody is struggling at a public event.
1: And you thought they were having a stroke.
0: In front of millions of people, and thought they were having a stroke. Then you head to Waffle House afterwards?
1: Yeah.
0: I don't know anybody who would do that.
1: At another event?
0: Yeah, if they loved their spouse.
1: Yeah.
0: Right. I don't. It's crazy.
1: But you also mentioned the cancer diagnosis.
0: Exactly. Well, you and I were just talking about this last week.
1: I know.
0: It's like, whatever happened to the conversation about Joe's prostate cancer? It just evaporated.
1: Yeah.
0: She talked about it.
1: Here it is. I haven't heard this yet.
0: Well, let's hear it.
4: But there has not been a lot of peace for the Bidens.
5: Just 4 months after leaving office, President Biden was diagnosed with an aggressive form of stage 4 prostate cancer that had traveled to his bones.
6: Yes.
5: How's the president doing now?
6: He's doing well, but it was a shock. I mean, Rita, honestly, I can remember getting the diagnosis, and it was shocking.
5: Do you think that someone, when he was in the White House, should have discovered it, given him a test?
6: Well, you know, the doctor said that, according to the American Urological Association, that men over 70 don't need a PSA, a blood test anymore, because it's a slow-growing cancer. I have to say, Rita, I do feel we had amazing care in the White House, but somehow that was missed.
5: So you're
1: that doesn't seem possible.
0: No.
1: Here's the rest of the clip.
5: But tense when it comes to his health, huh?
6: I don't know if the word is tense, but I think I'm vigilant.
1: Oh, my goodness. Wow.
0: And again, it really doesn't explain his condition today. Is he doing well? How well can you be when you've got
1: your bones
0: cancer, in prostate cancer, and it's gone into your bones? I mean, that's a weird thing to say. Well, he's doing well. I can see, well, you know, he's doing his best he can, considering the circumstances.
1: Right.
0: Something like that. You know, yeah, I mean, you would say that. But, you know, and it's also weird because I just went in just recently, personally,
1: mm-hmm.
0: for I at least once a year they test everything, right?
1: Yeah.
0: On me, everything. And one of the tests is the PSA mm-hmm. test you take.
1: Yeah.
0: For your prostate, right?
1: Sure.
0: Yeah. And it was fine, fortunately.
1: Mm-hmm.
0: But, you know, it's just like one of those things where you just automatically, every year, it's done.
1: Mm-hmm.
0: You know, I think the way it is with
1: but
0: most people.
1: But he had the scares before.
0: That's what I'm talking about.
1: Yes.
0: I mean, knowing he had it before, are you telling me that he was never, a PSA test was never given?
1: And, yeah.
0: After he turned 70? I've never heard of that before.
1: Well, like Van Camp said last week, he was convinced they knew. I think a lot of people.
0: Well, and they may very well have known, yeah.
1: Yeah. And now she's got the book coming out, and it's like, okay, how bad is he?
0: Well, that's just what I'm wondering.
1: Are you trying to get a book out so you can still get attention? You hate to say that, but that whole family, they were counting on that guy. He was the money train.
0: Oh, of course. Yeah, he's the breadwinner. He's a major breadwinner. Well, none of them have any

0: discernible talent to do anything else.
1: No, and you can tell she's jockeying for something else in the future.
0: Oh, gosh.
1: Yeah, don't you think?
0: Do people ever just, you know, that's the one thing I've always said this, and I don't want to come off track here, but I always said this about young George Bush. He just went away.
1: Yeah.
0: After he left the presidency, mm-hmm. he just went into a private life. He painted pictures.
1: Yeah.
0: Played some golf, did some things he wanted to do. Is still doing that. He's not involved in any of this stuff. Those people can't help themselves.
1: Yeah.
0: Because it's all they got. Hillary Clinton, Barack Obama.
1: It's either ego.
0: Michelle Obama.
1: It's either ego or money.
0: But
1: Bush had money.
0: Maybe both.
1: Bush had the money,
0: but
1: and his ego, he didn't care.
0: He didn't need that anymore.
1: Didn't seem
0: in
1: like
0: his
1: it.
0: Life. And they'd come to him and go, who are you going to vote for? Well, you know, none of your business. I'm a private citizen. I'll do what I want. You know?
1: Yeah.
0: It's just, that's the way you go out.
1: I got a question for you.
0: Yeah.
1: If someone offered to clean your house for free, would you let them do it?
0: Yes.
1: If it was a tech startup?
0: Yeah.
1: Okay, here's the catch.
0: For free?
1: Sure. The cleaners will wear cameras to capture everything they see and do.
0: Well, no.
1: All of a sudden, you're like, no?
0: Well, that's a privacy issue. I mean, I don't got anything. I'm not hiding anything. I don't have a stack of cocaine in the corner or anything.
1: But. Well, they're saying they just want to film everything that happens in your place to help train the next generation of household robots.
0: Well,
1: the website says, you know, names, faces, and other personal information is automatically, you know, just put into this data. But you're not going to have to worry about
0: it. Right, right. Yeah, don't worry about it. Okay. You wake up in the morning.
1: Any sensitive details are going to be blurred, okay?
0: Yeah, okay, got it.
1: And you're still saying, no, you don't want any of that.
0: I don't think I do. There's enough invasion of privacy going on.
1: Okay. Well, you used to have a lady clean your place.
0: Yeah, but I knew her, and, you know.
1: Yeah, should have seen some of the videos she shared with me. It's freaking unbelievable.
0: Yeah.
1: Oh, my goodness. Okay. Oh, wait till you hear about the Harvard professor talking about how unhappy liberal women are. And the five
2: Markley,
1: stories we're watching
2: Van
1: today.
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0: Can you imagine what it would be like if this was a group of young conservative men?
1: Oh, God.
0: It would be the lead story everywhere. This is what we warned about. This biggest threat we face.
1: Well, you wouldn't have the governor going down and applauding their measures.
0: No, you wouldn't.
1: I mean, if anything,
0: saying it's ICE agent's fault.
1: Mikey Sherrill, right? That's her name?
0: Yeah.
1: Yeah, I mean, she went down there and was like, well, you know, it's protesting and what's going on in there is invisible. Mm-hmm. I'm thinking to myself, hey, you brought a lot of this on. You're okaying it.
0: Yes.
1: Now she's backed off and said, well, you know, you've got to be peaceful. You can't have this lawlessness. And okay, thanks.
0: Story three. Graham Plattner, running for Senate in Maine.
1: Horrible person.
0: Problems keep growing.
1: Yeah.
0: Latest reports mentioned that active kick profile allegedly tied to him was his picture. Hasn't been denied. Kick has long been criticized by law enforcement and child safety advocates because of its history of being used for child exploitation, sexting, anonymous messaging, and predatory behavior.
1: Some of these places.
0: On top of the Nazi tattoo.
1: These dark places. That you've never heard of before.
0: Oh, yeah.
1: So all of a sudden, kick. I didn't know what the heck that was even about.
0: Yeah. And then, oh, my gosh. The whole wackadoodle in the Port-a-Johns. Yeah, whatever. It goes on and on.
1: Yeah, no alarm bells went off with that one.
0: Nah. Story number two, Kuwait not happy. The Ministry of Foreign Affairs condemned Iran for heinous and repeated attacks today after its forces intercepted multiple missiles and drone attacks from Tehran. Air raid sirens blared across Kuwait this weekend.
1: And none of them hit, I guess.
0: No, no.
1: That's the good news.
0: They're certainly not happy. And then story one. Well, peace talks stall between the United States and Iran. And Trump on Truth Social just said, everybody relax. It's going to work out. It always does.
1: I know.
0: So are you ready to just...
1: No, I want to relax. I'm still waiting. I'm not relaxed yet. No. Still waiting.
0: People, I got to understand, you're rarely relaxed. Is that fair?
1: That's fair to say. Yeah.
0: Yeah, but you've been talking about this.
1: It's a rare thing. I've been talking about this for a long time.
0: But Iran media is saying until Israel stops bombing Hezbollah.
1: Iran media.
0: That's hilarious, right? And those are the five stories we're watching. This is the Markley Van Camp and Robin show.
1: Yeah, Iran media broke into reruns of Barney Miller last night to report that. Dubbed into Arabic.
0: We got to get to the Harvard professor, Arthur Brooks, describing. It used to be like 10 years ago, liberal men were the most unhappy. The question is, have liberal women taken over liberal men at being most unhappy? Or is it one of the conservatives? Is it conservative men or women?
1: I don't know. My eyeballs tell me conservative women are very unhappy.
0: The answer we will get to. Also, there was a dude that was banned from all Six Flags parks. Did you hear what he did?
1: Oh, God. No.
0: You want to hear the story,
1: sure
0: though,
1: it's terrible, but yeah.
0: Yeah, you want to hear the story. Yeah, we will get to that with a round of What's Your Story coming up right here.
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4: News. I'm Chris Foster. Iran state media reports talks with the U.S. are suspended over continued Israeli military strikes in Lebanon. President Trump has said he's in no hurry. Oil prices are up around 7% today with no agreement for Iran to reopen shipping lanes.
5: Reportedly, he wants to see stronger terms in any agreement with Iran. Now, the president has consistently said that he would like to have a good agreement for the U.S., but also for the globe. And there's movement on a coalition of countries to help protect the Strait of Hormuz, which might signal we're closer to the end of these operations. French President Macron said on social media after speaking with President Trump, they are ready to be deployed as soon as agreement is concluded in order to contribute to securing maritime traffic in the Strait of Hormuz.
4: Fox Business correspondent Edward Lawrence at the White House. Serena Williams announces a return to pro tennis after almost 4 years away, playing doubles at a tournament in London next week. She's 44. 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

0: energy independence and not relying on foreign oil for what seems like eternity now.
1: Yeah, but no one ever acted.
0: And we still apparently haven't reached that goal or close to it. I realize it's an international market. I get it. You know, but still, I mean, the energy independence that we talked about for the last 30 years hasn't materialized yet, to the point where we're still dealing with nuts like them for our oil.
2: But getting there.
0: Yeah, we're well on our way, barring any sort of mishap with the federal government becoming all of a sudden these goofballs get in there again, and here we go.
2: Need the refineries.
0: Yeah, exactly. You need the refineries, and so many of them are closed.
2: So you just brought up the whole UFO thing and big data dump last week. That was a big story. Seemed like a lot of people were disappointed. Like, you haven't given us the goods yet.
0: Well, yeah, outside of actually saying, yes, we've interviewed, and yes, there is a several of them that are in Area 51 in camps or something, you know, nothing's gonna satisfy them.
2: We got these UAPs, okay, and again, it's always on the radar, and they're doing these maneuvers, and it looks crazy.
0: Yep.
2: And some people say, well, there's explanations for those. Others say there's not. And then there's been reports of four different types of alien species, basically.
0: Yeah.
2: But there's no proof of it.
0: Well, there's six genders here. There's four alien species there.
2: Oh, according to Tallarico in Texas?
0: According to Jimmy Tallarico, yeah.
2: But it was like last week, News Nation, they've got another UFO expert on. I forget the guy's name. But he's saying we got to keep up the pressure, and we're going to get the goods on this.
3: Okay. If people keep the pressure on, the records will come out, more of them, and they will be shocking, some of them. David Grush testified to bodies, non-human intelligence bodies. So there's got to be autopsies. There's got to be photographs and footage.
2: Everybody just kept that under wraps. Do you believe that?
0: Well, I mean, I hate the term, there's got to be. No, there doesn't. There doesn't have to be any.
2: Doesn't have to be.
0: You know, you can think that all day because it keeps the revenue rolling on guys that, you know, proclaim these sort of things. But
2: well, and forever you have said, well, I'm not going to doubt it because I don't want them visiting me. But then last week you broke.
0: I did a little bit because of
2: said, Phil, give me the proof.
0: The goofiness that was going on, right?
2: And now Van Camp's gone.
0: Let's see some.
2: Just like that. You wanted the proof? There you go.
0: The light came down. They sucked him up into this mothership and he's gone.
2: There you go.
0: They'll have some great stories when he comes back next Monday.
2: No kidding. Okay, I got to get to this. I mentioned it a couple of times. This Harvard professor, Arthur Brooks, doing an interview on a podcast because he did this study. It was 10 years ago that liberal men, very unhappy. Like one out of five said they were like happy.
0: Is it because they're with liberal women?
2: It could be a number of different things.
0: See, we know people like that.
2: We do.
0: Yeah.
2: Yeah. Just want to get your reaction. Here it is.
4: 10 years ago, you wrote, conservative women seem to be particularly blissful. About 40% say they're very happy. That makes them slightly happier than conservative men and significantly happier than liberal women.
5: Yeah.
4: The unhappiest of all are liberal men. Only about a fifth consider themselves very happy.
5: That was true 10 years ago. Liberal women have overtaken liberal men as the unhappiest group. You find that particularly young women, very interesting new data show that white liberal women under 30 have almost a 6 in 10 chance of having been diagnosed with a mental illness in America today. It's a really big problem. And there's lots of speculation about what that has to do with politics, what it has to do with race, what it has to do with age, et cetera, et cetera. But what you find is that this is a group.
0: 6 in 10?
2: 6 in 10.
0: Whoa.
2: And then when he goes down this list, he's missing.
5: What it has to do with politics, what it has to do with race, what it has to do with age, et cetera, et cetera. But what you find.
2: How about social media?
0: That's a great point. Does he bring that up at all?
2: No.
0: See?
2: Not in this conversation.
0: You said that earlier this morning. I 100% agree with you on that.
2: There are other studies. The more you're on social media, especially women, it's worse.
0: Yeah.
2: Seen it time and time again. Goes on.
5: Is that this is a group that's really, really struggling. And it's a pity because it's not good for them. It's not good for society. And that's what we see. So I don't think that being a political conservative is a panacea for being a happy person. But we see disproportionately these happiness and unhappiness effects in different parts of the population, for sure.
2: Yeah.
0: Well, look at the ideology.
2: I know.
0: I mean, dude, it's dark and depressing.
2: Yes, very much so. There's no optimism. A lot of times, no hope.
0: No, and things that have always been verboten or at least not discussed in public company now are part of what the fabric of that party stands for or those people stand for.
2: Well, you just think about people that have a lot of gratitude.

0: Yeah. Even people that have very modest means can have a ton of gratitude. They're happy people.
1: Yeah.
0: But if it's chip on the shoulder and I've always been screwed, no one's ever given me a chance, blah, blah, blah, blah, blah. Yeah, you're an unhappy person. I think everybody knows someone like that. And when they say, well, I've always been, no one ever gave me a chance. Yes, they did.
1: Mm-hmm.
0: I saw it. You blew it up every time. That also plays into
1: it. You can go through times in your life when you're unhappy.
0: Oh, sure.
1: I mean, that happens to everybody, all of us. At one point in time, right?
0: Oh, yeah. There are circumstances. It's tough.
1: It's almost as if they thrive on it, though. It's almost like that's a lifeblood to
0: them. Oh, yeah, yeah.
1: You know, you must be unhappy. You must be angry. And anger equals unhappiness. And when you're like that, then you become the sign people. You're just out there holding signs screaming, right?
0: When you said the sign people, I was
1: well,
0: like...
1: Well, they are. I call them the sign people because... Yes. Generally speaking, and again, to generalize, I guess, is to be human, is to look at that picture and go, well, I know who they are.
0: Well, for a second, you know? I thought you were talking about deaf people.
1: Oh, no.
0: Like, I knew a couple of deaf people who are very happy.
1: Right, yes.
0: No, now I get it.
1: Yeah.
0: The sign people.
1: The sign people. That's what I refer to them as because they're out there carrying signs.
0: Oh, it's that time. We do it a couple of times a day. We go around the table. It may not be the biggest story out there, but it caught your attention. Scotty, what's your story here?
1: Gloom and doom everywhere these days, except in the economic data on business planning meetings. Surveys of consumers suggest these are the worst of times. I mean, we just saw this. The University of Michigan Consumer Sentiment Index hit an all-time low. They were quick to trumpet that news.
0: Mm-hmm.
1: The Economist/YouGov poll shows 63% of Americans say the economy is getting worse, including a third of Trump voters. 84% of Democrats, really, say we are either already in a recession or likely to be in one in the next 12 months. Pessimistic, dark clouds? Yes. Businesses, however, are not seeing it. The Atlanta Fed released its latest survey of business uncertainty. They did this last Tuesday, and the results are pretty worth reading here. Especially by anyone who has spent the past several months waiting for the American economy to crack under the weight of war. Energy costs, uncertainty. It hasn't cracked. If anything, the businesses that actually run the economy appear to be betting on something closer to expansion. Now, that's according to their survey. That's according to what the Atlanta Fed found after surveying many, many businesses throughout the country. That no, we're not looking at that. We're looking at expanding what we're doing.
0: Interesting.
1: And again, these are the big businesses. Ones are the engines of the economy. So, there you go.
0: Yeah.
1: So, you can take that for whatever it's worth, but I thought it was at least a little light on the darkness.
0: That just means the rich are getting richer.
1: Oh, yeah. Here we go.
0: I can just hear sandwiches in my head.
1: Captain Sandwich.
0: Yeah. Old Bernie.
1: Old Bernie.
0: For my story, I bring this in because I just like you'll completely think this guy's an idiot. Alan Farrell's his name. He's a social media influencer, Scott.
1: Of course. They all are. That means you're unemployed, usually. Yes, or underemployed.
0: Some of these people make serious cash.
1: Some do, but very few. It's like baseball card collector, you know?
0: Okay.
1: Yeah, you can get a couple in there, yeah.
0: I thought you were a baseball card
1: collector. I am.
0: Okay.
1: But I'm not rich.
0: Got it. He tried a stunt of eating a 10-piece chicken nugget while on a roller coaster at Cedar Point, Ohio. Cedar Point, known for the roller coasters.
1: Okay, why would you do that?
0: This was on Millennium Force. Why would you do it?
1: Yeah.
0: Because on social media, you record it. It'll get a ton of views, and you'll make a bunch of money.
1: So you could choke to death, too, quickly, I'm assuming.
0: Well, that's one of the things that they said at the park. Yeah, it's a choking hazard. But also, loose items can turn into projectiles on a roller coaster and hit other people.
1: Never thought about that, but you're right.
0: Can't have it.
1: A nugget turns into a bullet.
0: By the way, this is the first coaster to exceed 300 feet in the air and reaches 93 miles an hour.
1: Wow.
0: And it goes for 2 minutes.
1: 93 miles an hour.
0: Yes. And the other part of this, he put the nuggets in his underwear, getting on the ride. Whoa. And had a friend film him while he ate them on the ride. He even dunked them in sauce. That was a mess.
1: Okay.
0: But
1: where
0: here
1: was
0: he is.
1: The sauce?
0: Because that adds to people wanting
1: where
0: to watch it.
1: Where was the sauce tucked away? Same place? Oh, boy.
0: But he says he understands why he's banned. From all Six Flags from here on out.
2: It was definitely really hard, so I see why Cedar Point reacted the way they did, because I can see why there's safety measures and everything like that. It was hard. I had to try not to choke almost

0: entire ride. I had no idea Cedar Point even seen the video until I got a message saying I've been banned for life from Cedar Point, which really hurts because I've been going there since I was a little kid. I'm a season pass holder. I'm definitely sad about how it ended up, but I understand why they went the way they did. They don't want a bunch of other people trying to pull off challenges like I do.
1: Yeah, you're a pro, aren't you? Yeah, don't you kids don't try this at home. I'm a professional nugget eater at 92 miles an hour. Idiot.
2: Like anyone's going to listen. Like, you know, you can rack up millions of views
1: and
2: make money.
1: Right, yeah.
2: Yeah. Because you were talking the other day about this documentary you saw, this social media influencer, always on social media, the crash.
1: Oh, gosh, you guys, if you haven't seen that on Netflix yet, it's well worth a watch.
2: It's sad, man.
1: It's really sad, but it's surprisingly interesting.
2: Yeah, this teenage girl, she crashes her car on purpose.
1: With her boyfriend in the car and his friend in the car.
2: Yeah.
1: She's driving.
2: And they died.
1: And the camera is 92 miles an hour down a residential area street. You see it on the camera.
2: Yeah.
1: Because people have these cameras in their yards. Hitting a concrete wall.
2: It's crazy.
1: And killing instantly the boyfriend and his friend. She lived through it, barely.
2: Yeah.
1: But she lived through it. And she was convicted of murder.
2: Yes.
1: And should have been convicted of murder.
2: Because once they got into her social media.
1: Oh, my God, yeah.
2: Posting everything. Nut. Yes.
1: And she did. She posted everything. And this guy was trying to break up with her.
2: Was
1: trying to get her out of his life. Had every plan to do so. Why? Because she's crazy.
2: Yeah.
1: And so that's why.
2: Threatened her. Yeah. Wreck the car, too.
1: And she was going to wreck the car. And I don't know if she was going to take herself and them, too. But it doesn't really say, but those two were killed. Yeah.
2: Crazy. All right. We got to get to a news update. Oh. And man, a story that includes Taco Bell, a chimichanga, and pants at the ankles. Nimrod's in the news is on the way.
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1: Waymo is debuting its new vehicle in Los Angeles and San Francisco. Daniel Martindale has details.
2: The Ojai is larger than Waymo's traditional vehicles and more closely resembles a van. Waymo calls the autonomous vehicle an oasis on wheels. Officials say they cut sensor costs and instead implemented smarter AI technology in the updated model. Waymo is offering free rides in the Ojai to select customers in both cities. The company is using this trial phase to collect feedback and make adjustments before officially releasing the vehicle to the public.
1: A phishing attack is now targeting Signal. The Washington Post says the hackers are sending messages telling users to click on a recovery key to back up their chats. The hacks appear to be targeting people who oppose the Chinese Communist Party. Meta, not the only one reducing its workforce last month. Intuit, Cisco, and LinkedIn also announcing layoffs. And Anthropic, now worth nearly $1 trillion. The company raised $65 billion in a Series H round that's likely to be the last private funding round before they go public. Tech Report, I'm Mark Mayfield.
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2: News update. And this story didn't get a whole lot of attention, but that terror suspect linked to Iran, accused of plotting attacks against the United States and targeting Ivanka Trump.
3: Yeah.
2: Going to appear in federal court.
3: Good.
2: They're looking at a way to really hurt the Trump family.
3: Sure.
2: After, well, Trump took out Soleimani a couple of years ago. And then the whole deal with Iran. Who knows what's next? They're saying no more talks. Because Israel won't stop bombing Hezbollah. Well, I mean, there have been bombs lobbed into Israel from Iran that has not even been reported.
3: Retaliatory. I mean, you know.
2: And then the people that are anti-Semitic will say, well, Israel's just lying about that.
3: Right.
2: Iran hasn't been doing that. Because isn't it crazy the amount of people in our country that would trust Iran media over Israel?
3: Well, a lot of them hate Israel.
2: That's what it comes
3: down
2: to.
3: I mean, that's what it comes to. It doesn't matter who's saying it. They'll trust them.
2: Yeah. All right, we got to get to Nimrod. Here we go.
4: When the going gets tough.
5: Damn it, this is too hard.
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7: I love the poorly educated.
2: All right. Nimrod's in the News. We go to Florida. 28-year-old guy, Brandon Irizarry.
3: Yeah.
2: Was arrested. Why? Well, he was exposing himself outside of Taco Bell.
3: Oh, no.
2: Sheriff's office said, it's what they said, he had his chimichanga out.
3: Yeah, I was going to say chalupa, but I'll go with chimichanga.
2: Yeah. Said he had multiple pairs of pants pulled down.
3: Multiple pairs?
2: Yeah.
3: Oh, okay.
2: Well, you got like his shorts and then the longer shorts over that and then pants over that. You got them all and you're pulling them all down.
3: Well, you know.
2: Boxers too. Everything's down.
3: Builds up the tension and excitement.
2: But then he tried to cover himself when he saw the cops. And then when they tried to take him into custody, they noticed he had a live pet fish inside a plastic container stored in his backpack. Cops named the fish Baja Blast. And that's Nimrod's in the News.
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1: A possible cool down in the Middle East. On Lisa Brady, Fox News. President Trump just announcing that both Israel and Iran proxy Hezbollah have agreed to dial back fighting after he spoke with Israel's prime minister and mediators for the militant group. This after threats from Iran to target northern Israel and reported warnings the ceasefire between the U.S. and Iran could end over the issue.
2: Iranian state media says that Iranian negotiators are no longer exchanging messages with the United States due to Israeli strikes against Hezbollah in Lebanon. Now, those reports did not address the ongoing rocket fire from Iran's largest proxy, dozens of which targeted northern Israel throughout the weekend. Israeli Prime Minister Benjamin Netanyahu vowed to strike the Lebanese capital of Beirut, specifically the Dahya neighborhood, if the attacks continue.
1: Fox's Trey Yingston, Tel Aviv. Again, President Trump just posting both Israel and Hezbollah have agreed to stop shooting, also posting that talks with Iran continue at a rapid pace. A ban on transgender troops serving in the U.S. military has just been ruled illegal by a divided panel of federal appeals court judges. The decision upholds a federal judge's ruling last year that the executive order to exclude transgender troops likely violates their constitutional rights. However, the latest ruling is on hold, allowing more time for the Trump administration to ask the full appeals court to hear the case. The judge overseeing the Charlie Kirk murder case just denying a defense effort to close evidentiary hearings to the media and the public.
3: Public access to the judicial proceedings also serve in an important role in maintaining confidence in the fairness and transparency of the judicial process. This court finds these showings have not been made here.
1: Separately, the defense for accused killer Tyler Robinson is asking Judge Tony Graff to delay next month's scheduled preliminary hearing as it appeals a previous decision allowing cameras in the courtroom for that hearing. America is listening to Fox News.
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6: New Jersey residents are prepared to pick a nominee for U.S. Senators, House of Representatives, county and municipal offices in what's primary day tomorrow. Some locally contested races include an Upper Township Committee GOP, Democrats for the Summers Point Council, and Hamilton's Town Council GOP. First-time voters who register by mail, they're going to be asked to show identification at the polls tomorrow. Atlantic City Mayor Marty Small says his lawsuit against County Prosecutor Will Reynolds will be made public this week. That's what Small is telling WPG Talk Radio. And the lawsuit comes after a jury found Small not guilty of abusing his teenage daughter in December. A referee at a flag football game this past weekend in Franklin Township now being charged with assault after he allegedly tried to choke a coach. Police in Franklin say 47-year-old Edward McKinney allegedly tried to choke a 46-year-old coach from Newfield. Longport police looking for two burglars who are looking to open car doors and stole a bicycle from a garage Saturday morning. Police say they were casing properties within the area of North Evergreen Avenue and Winchester Avenue. Major rail service changes now in effect for New Jersey Transit. 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

0: Talk Radio 95.5 AccuWeather forecast for South Jersey. This afternoon will bring partly sunny skies and pleasant conditions with a high of 76 degrees. Tonight expect partly cloudy skies and cooler temperatures with a low of 46 degrees. Tomorrow will be mostly sunny and pleasant, just like today, with a high of 76 degrees. Looking ahead to Wednesday, we can anticipate mostly sunny skies and slightly warmer weather with a high of 81 degrees. I'm AccuWeather meteorologist Joe Lundberg on WPG Talk Radio 95.5.
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7: The Markley, Van Camp, and Robbins Show. Jamie Markley, David Van Camp, he's out this week. Back next week, there's Scott Robbins.
8: Yo, Bob.
7: Some people unhappy in different big cities. A lot of talk about L.A. because of the race between Spencer Pratt and, well, Karen Bass.
8: Oh, I...
7: What?
8: I got to find... I kept this because of the descriptor of Karen Bass, and I hope I still have it. If not, I'll get to it. But
7: all right. Well, I was going to mention Boston real quick.
8: Ahead. Yeah, go ahead, yeah.
7: The mayor there, Michelle Wu, facing criticism after administration endorsed a trans period pride event. The event focuses on what organizers call trans menstruators and includes discussions on menstrual equity, catered meals, and free period products. The Boston Public Library also hosting a large number of drag queen story hour events for young children as part of Pride Month, Scott. It's back. What?
8: I don't know. You know what? I am a person, and I know a lot of you probably like this. It kind of goes, and you know, you get along. Sometimes you just are like, whatever. You don't mistreat people, no matter what. You don't go out of your way to damn them
7: sure.
8: or anything like that. You know?
7: Yeah.
8: But when your mouth is open and you're getting shoved down your throat,
7: well, these are public resources.
8: You will accept this.
7: You got to take it.
8: You have to.
7: We're in charge, and we're going to make you.
8: You've got trouble, pal, if not.
7: Yeah.
8: It's just, that's the whole thing, man.
7: Yeah. Well, most Americans don't agree with any of this stuff.
8: No, most don't.
7: Don't.
8: But when you have the media on your side.
7: Oftentimes.
8: And, you know, stirring the pot constantly.
7: Yes.
8: And social media. Okay, the Karen Bass thing real quick.
7: Okay.
8: Article I read about the whole thing in L.A. going on with the mayoral thing.
7: Mm-hmm.
8: Karen Bass, which this is the descriptor. Karen Bass is the other absolute clown in this tragicomedy. The perpetually grinning communist cabbage patch doll.
7: It reminds me of the ad that Spencer Pratt had. When the Joker.
8: Yeah, that's the joke.
7: And laughing the whole way through.
8: Oh, man, who takes no responsibility for either the flames or the botched fix for the homeless.
7: Oh, yeah.
8: Styling herself as the fearless defender of the non-American citizens who are leeching the lifeblood from the city. Just as surely as she hands out more needles to the addicts in the park.
7: Golly.
8: And chides anyone complaining about human poop on their shoes.
7: Right. That's pretty funny.
8: Oh, the
7: that's why the polling right now has Spencer Pratt leading her.
8: Gosh dang it! If he can pull this off, and I want to believe it. David's been really down on it. Like, well, he's not going to win.
7: I know,
8: you know, and perhaps he won't. But man, as he stirred the pot, and he's made some people their eyes open.
7: Well, it's like every poll comes out better for him.
8: Yeah.
7: You never know.
8: Well, they talk about closing momentum.
7: Yeah.
8: And whether you're talking about sports or politics or whatever, it's
7: right.
8: That closer that you have. You've got great politicians who are called great closers.
7: Sure.
8: Because you can see them almost even or a little behind even, and they can just end it with a flourish.
7: Well, you remember.
8: And end up winning.
7: The first time Trump won, how many voters wouldn't tell pollsters that they were going to vote for him.
8: Oh, absolutely.
7: It was huge.
8: Yeah.
7: And you got to wonder if that's the case in L.A. with Pratt. It might be.
8: It was the same thing with the primaries with Trump, too.
7: Yeah.
8: All of a sudden, he's rolling on. These primaries are happening. It's like, what's going on here? Nobody gave him a chance.
7: Yeah. Well, speaking of California, it's kind of nuts. And I mentioned this earlier. You were doing the story about A.B. Hernandez, the dude is winning all the track events against girls.
8: All the high school championships, state championships. He's won

0: two now, two major ones.
1: Billionaire Tom Steyer, running for governor.
0: Yes. He's a jackass.
1: With A.B. Hernandez and the mom.
0: Campaigning with him?
1: Not campaigning, just appearance. Listen to this.
2: I was saying in this town hall, it's the job of the governor to stand between danger and Californians. And I mean it. And to make sure that people are safe and to protect them from all the malign influences in this world. And
3: what about the women?
0: Exactly.
3: But anyway, go ahead.
2: And I take that super, super, super seriously for you, just so you know. And I'm so proud of you for what you're doing.
4: Thank you.
2: So proud of you for succeeding. So proud of you for competing. That's really the point. And I'm going to hope like heck that you don't just make state, but you do really well there.
4: Thank you.
2: Deal?
4: Deal.
2: Deal. Congratulations on what you've done as a mom, and congratulations on what you've done as an athlete.
0: Oh, my gosh.
3: Doesn't that make you sick? Yeah.
0: That's disqualifying right there.
3: Should be.
0: In my mind.
3: Yeah, I would think so.
0: And by the way, for any parent who has a daughter that's involved in sports on any level, how can you vote for this guy?
3: It doesn't make sense to me.
0: How can you vote for him? He's saying this boy who thinks he's a girl, supported by his mom who thinks the same way, because she can haul him around like a coach purse to whatever. This is my,
3: Yeah.
0: That kind of thing. It's the social contagion thing again, cut loose.
3: Yeah.
0: But yeah, I mean, if you can do that, if your daughters are competing in any sport and you got to compete against boys, how do you feel about that? And you want to elect a guy who's not only okay with it, but is going to take it a step further.
3: And if you don't have the stones to stand up for your daughter,
0: exactly.
3: Shame on you.
0: Exactly. Yes.
3: Now, I mentioned this off air, actor John Hamm. You like John Hamm?
0: I do like John Hamm.
3: Yeah, he's been good in different things.
0: Yeah.
3: He voiced an ad for governor in California. Don't know if you've heard it.
0: I have not.
3: Roll it.
5: Sweet California. Built by the go-getters, the pioneers, the brave. To make this big, beautiful, crazy place we call home. A home that's become unaffordable for the people who live here and make it run. This election is about change versus more of the same.
3: Think it took guts to do this?
0: Well, he's not campaigning for Karen Bass then, is he?
3: Again, this is governor, not mayor.
0: Or, even governor, though. Tom Steyer or whatever, yeah.
3: Okay, go ahead. Roll it.
5: If you want a governor who can't be bought, who can take on the powerful interests crushing us, if you're ready for change, Tom Steyer for governor.
3: How disappointing is that?
0: I really feel disappointed. Why would he say that?
3: He must think it's the best option for them.
0: Okay, that took me completely by surprise. I didn't see that coming at all.
3: Yeah, I stopped it right where I did because I thought for sure there's no way it's going to be Tom Steyer, right?
0: You know what? If he wins, it's sort of like I feel about the state of Illinois with Pritzker. If you want to vote for him, you're going to vote for him. Nothing I can do. I'm not going to vote for him. I'm going to encourage other people not to vote for him.
3: Well, it's like any of these other governors.
0: Exactly. I mean, once you capture the cities,
3: that's the deal.
0: I mean, you know the downstate's in play, but it doesn't matter. Or in his case, other parts of the state are in play.
3: But John Hamm,
0: I know.
3: Why?
0: No, that's sad.
3: And you can't say, "Well, I just voiced the ad." No, that's an endorsement.
0: Yeah,
3: man.
0: See, that's too bad. I
3: know.
0: You know.
3: Like, seems, and that's the thing. You don't know any of these people. Just by the roles he played, he seemed like, okay, probably a reasonable guy, conversation.
0: And really funny when, in interviews and things. I mean, I've seen
3: him,
0: you know. It's the same thing I felt about Sam Elliott.
3: Oh, I know.
0: I mean, I loved Sam Elliott.
3: Yeah, we played that clip again the other day.
0: I mean, I still do.
3: Kamala Harris?
0: Yeah, I know. I can kind of separate Sam Elliott because he's not bludgeoning me over the head with it every single day. Like Bruce Springsteen.
3: Okay, still. Yeah,
0: but still, you know, it's one
3: just
0: of those
3: disappointing.
0: Things I just look at him differently now.
3: Yeah.
0: Like, oh, dude, seriously, you got captured.
3: News outside of politics. You know, there's been a lot of talk about ticks.
0: Yeah, it's tick season. I've been watching the local news.
3: Lyme disease is all over the place.
0: Tick tips.
3: So, Rob Finnerty, Newsmax. Did you hear anything about this?
0: No.
3: What he did last week?
0: Uh-uh.
3: I'm just going to roll this out. And get reactions.
6: Alpha-gal syndrome was something that was once extremely rare in this country. That is a fact, but it is becoming more and more common as more people develop an allergy to red meat after getting bitten by a Lone Star tick, which is the tick you see with the white dot on its back. And over the last several years,

0: cases of alpha-gal syndrome have skyrocketed by almost 10,000%. And now, headline after headline, all asking the same question, how could a tick-borne illness suddenly be impacting so many people, not just people living in rural America, but in suburban America as well? And then we heard from Dr. Matthew Lau at the World Science Festival 10 years ago.
1: All right, before I get to that clip. So again, people saying right-wing conspiracy, saying they put ticks everywhere so people will be allergic to red meat. There are many people that are like, there's something to it. You're seeing it more and more. But this was 10 years ago. Mm-hmm. Guy mentioned, listen.
2: People eat too much meat, right? And if they were to cut down on their consumption on meat, then they would, it would actually really help the planet. There's this thing called the Lone Star tick, where if it bites you, you'll become allergic to meat. I can sort of describe the mechanism. So that's something that we can do through human engineering. We can kind of possibly address really big world problems through human engineering.
3: Oh my gosh.
1: See?
3: I'm hearing that for the first time. That was 10 years ago?
1: That was 10 years ago.
3: He's advocating for it.
1: Sure.
3: Because they believe, insect.
1: Yes, because climate change and everything else, we got to get the cows out of here.
3: Good Lord, man. I had no idea.
1: Finnerty comes back.
0: Oh, okay. And then you start to connect the dots even more, and you find out that Bill Gates and the Gates Foundation spent millions of dollars funding genetically engineered ticks, and that Bill Gates is also a major investor in lab-grown meat, and now we've got almost 500,000 Americans living with a rare tick-borne illness that makes people allergic to meat, but not the lab-grown meat that Bill Gates has invested in. You think maybe this is not a coincidence after all?
3: Now,
1: I just saw the clip on X, and I'm like, oh, people would be interested in that.
3: Are these ticks then, and if I missed the story, I don't remember, but are these ticks then, they were not viable or not even part of the ecosystem until...
1: No, they were.
3: Okay. They just increased the numbers of them.
1: Yeah, but nobody really can say and verify that's the story.
3: Freaking Bill Gates. I mean, seriously.
1: Like again, man, I saw the clip, and I'm like, wow, man.
3: I bet a guy that plays God rearranges the order of things to suit him.
1: Well, that's the fear. Gee. And people will say that's just right-wing nuts, that's conspiracy, blah, blah, blah. But again, I bring it in to say, wow, that sounded interesting.
3: Yeah. That sounds really and scary.
1: Very much so. Yeah.
3: So once you're bit by this thing, you'll live... But you won't be able to eat meat again.
1: Allergic to it. Red meat, yeah.
3: My God.
1: That's the deal.
3: Oh, boy.
1: Speaking of food.
3: That's no life.
1: I don't know if you happen to hear the Cincinnati sports reporter try out the, what is it, Citi Field chili egg roll?
3: Hey, you're telling me about this. I have not seen it, no.
1: Well, okay. So, you know, every ballpark's got these different dishes they try to run out, yep. You know, do something unique.
3: Mm-hmm.
1: Well, at Citi Field, they have the Skyline Chili Egg Roll.
3: Skyline Chili is delicious, by the way.
1: It's a mix of chili, spaghetti, and cheddar cheese wrapped inside an egg roll.
3: Ugh.
1: See, that doesn't sound good, right?
3: No, it doesn't.
1: So the reporter says, okay, I'm going to try it. And immediately regrets it.
4: There is a Skyline Chili Egg Roll in the house. How is it?
5: Well, since you guys have absolutely no guts whatsoever, and since I'm a team player, I'm going to try it out.
4: It's not the world's most ringing endorsement.
5: I love Skyline. Can I just say that for the record? This is the lowest point of my career. And I've got some low ones.
4: So his review was and oof. And then he called it the lowest point of his career.
1: See, they're having fun with it. No doubt about that.
3: Poor guy. He's their stunt guy. He runs around the ballpark all the time.
1: I'll try it.
3: Yeah,
1: that didn't sound very good. Well, you hear about Zoran Mamdani breaking a 60-year tradition in New York City?
3: I heard about this.
1: Oh, yeah. Get to that. And the five stories we're watching today coming right up.
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0: ahead of tomorrow's primary election.
1: All right, man, close hard.
0: Oh, yeah. Well, he's talking about public safety, street cleanup, you know, the homeless, because that's a serious issue. I mean, you're trying to walk down the street and someone's just yelling at you, threatening you.
1: Yep.
0: It's happening to people all the time.
1: And you're stepping over poop.
0: Well, there is that.
1: Yeah, that's a problem, too.
0: Yeah. Oh, my gosh. Story four, New Jersey. The ICE, quote, protests, or some would say riots. Finally, Democrats are like, okay, we've kind of got a problem here. We better start enforcing some curfews and making some arrests. So they finally started doing that. Story three, in Maine, Graham Blattner running for Senate. And as they say, the problems just get worse and worse.
1: Guy's a creep.
0: No doubt.
1: He's creepy.
0: He had the Nazi tattoo. And then it turns out he's got this active kick profile. Long been criticized by law enforcement and child safety advocates because of its history of being used for child exploitation, sexting, anonymous messaging, and predatory behavior. Wow. And there's, of course, a bunch of other stuff, too. Well, there's all the Reddit posts that he's made and talked about Wackadoodle and Port-a-Johns.
1: Yeah.
0: And then there was the sexting scandal that came out over the weekend. This is just on and on with that guy. Story two, Kuwait's had it with Iran. Lobbing missiles their way. Said, you know, we're going to take every action that we need to defend ourselves. We'll see what that means.
1: Adding to my whiplash.
0: And then story one, the peace talks have broken down between the United States and Iran. Trump says, we can wait it out. It's fine. But that's all because Israel is still taking out Hezbollah in Lebanon. And Iran wants that to stop. So there you go. Oh, and the other story that I just happened to mention, the 60-year tradition has been broken in New York as the mayor will not be attending this year's Israel Day parade. Shockingly,
1: well, he's staying on brand. Yeah, he's staying on brand, isn't he?
0: Says he's not going to participate because of his opposition to the Israeli government. Of course, a lot of criticism from Jewish leaders throughout New York, which is home to the largest Jewish population outside Israel.
1: And he still got elected.
0: Yeah. Yeah, even younger Jewish voters went for him.
1: I know.
0: At least according to some of the data out there.
1: It's incredible.
0: Like, well, he just wants to, you know, give us free stuff. He's got this new vision. It's going to be utopia. Those are the five stories. And this is the Markley, Van Camp, and Robin show. Okay, what was your biggest story today? Probably Iran?
1: Yeah, probably the Iran story because we're following it so closely. I mean, that and the fact that oil today is down. Down a lot, actually, today per barrel, which, again, I guess we'll see at the pump again.
0: Should.
1: Gas prices were down over the weekend everywhere I went anyway.
0: Well, looking at the Strait of Hormuz getting opened up more and more all the time.
1: Yep. And that's international water, too, by the way.
0: Iran doesn't want to think of it that way.
1: That's what it is. I mean, that's the thing. We claim it. Well, no, you can't do that.
0: I know. We got to get to this little study. Most people think their friends are less cynical than they really are. Is that surprising or not? And the Scott Robbins trifecta is coming right up.
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0: Treasury Department and United States Mint announcing all surcharge proceeds from the upcoming FIFA World Cup 2026 commemorative coin program will go to youth soccer programs for military families. And that's your Fox Business Report. I'm Laura Cantor, invested in you.
1: I'm alpine skier Michaela Schifrin. 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
4: Your WP

0: their business, you know?
1: Yes.
0: But saying all that, yeah, I think you got to test the waters before you go all in.
1: Yeah, it was interesting. I met this dude, nice guy, over the weekend. We were talking about, you know, what you do for a living or whatever, and mentioned what we do.
0: Mm-hmm.
1: Oh, so, you know, and he's asking what station you're on. I'm saying we're syndicated or whatever. And he's like, okay, so are you guys like left or are you guys right? And I'm right. Like, oh, it's certainly more right. Yeah. He goes, oh, good, good, good.
0: I know. It's a relief to me, too.
1: And then he went into his daughter being a nut.
0: Oh, yeah.
1: And they can't talk anymore about anything political.
0: Yeah, that's sad.
1: I cannot tell you how many conversations I've had with people like that.
0: No. My daughter doesn't align with me either.
1: Yeah.
0: You know, and a lot. Sometimes she does, but for the most part, she does not.
1: Yeah, a lot of
0: we
1: times.
0: We just stay away from it for the most part.
1: You're talking about women in their 20s.
0: Yep.
1: And not every woman in their 20s is liberal, but
0: right.
1: High percentage.
0: A lot are. Yep.
1: Yeah.
0: And their moms, too, so.
1: Well, it all depends.
0: I know, it really does, but wow.
1: Not as much as the women in their 20s.
0: Usually dad suffers in silence to keep the peace.
1: It just depends on personalities,
0: right, yeah.
1: You know, at that point. Mm-hmm. I saw this. I was looking at different news updates going on. Maze on X brought something back from 2019 with Bernie Sanders that I thought, oh, this is worth playing because this is funny. Listen to what he said on Vermont Public Radio of why voters should choose him. And he was 77 at the time and a white man, as opposed to choosing a diverse candidate such as a person of color.
0: Mm.
1: Okay?
0: Okay.
1: And this is what Bernie said at the time.
2: We have got to look at candidates not by the color of their skin, not by their sexual orientation or their gender, and not by their age. I mean, I think we have got to try to move us toward a non-discriminatory society which looks at people based on their abilities, based on what they stand for.
1: Dude, that's what? Not the Democratic Party at all.
0: No. Wow.
1: No, it's a DEI world for the left, Bernie.
0: Who knew Bernie was from the right?
1: Well, when it comes to my job, you can't be looking at this DEI stuff as a load of hooey. When it comes to my job, but everything else, it's fine.
0: Your job, voter. Now, that's a different thing.
1: Yes.
0: Yeah, okay, got it. Thanks, Bernie. Bernie sandwiches.
1: Unbelievable.
0: Mm-hmm.
1: I thought this was funny, too. And maybe you saw this on the Talking Head shows. Chris Murphy has a book about civility in politics.
0: That guy. What a load.
1: I know, one of your favorites. So you saw some of this?
0: I saw him some, yeah. He looks like he's got one of those three-day growths on his, like he didn't shave for a couple of days. I don't know if that's what that's all about, but
1: I think that's part of the consultant he hired.
0: Is that what it is? Make him look a little rougher?
1: Yes.
0: Okay. He's a tough guy. Okay.
1: Exactly, right?
0: Yeah.
1: So he's doing these interviews, and so this is what he was saying over the weekend. Roll it.
3: Politics have become, we actually have to create more healthy identity structures for people outside of politics so they see their purpose through their work or through their connection to a local community. Mm-hmm. That makes our politics less tribal.
1: Got to be less tribal.
0: The guy responsible for making it tribal.
1: Yeah,
0: or at
1: what
0: least
1: did
0: partly
1: he say?
0: Responsible.
1: What was this, like a year ago or after Trump took office?
4: We're in a war right now to save this country. And so you have to be willing to do whatever is necessary in order to save the country.
1: Got it.
0: We're in a war to save this country.
1: Yeah.
0: The guy's a clown.
1: Totally agree.
0: Jeez.
1: Oh, one other thing real quick. You know, in California, you got a lot of different challenges going on.
0: What?
1: A lot of challenges. You know that. Now, Mita, there's even more challenges because you got turkeys attacking.
0: Turkeys, huh?
1: Yeah.
0: Homeless turkeys?
1: I don't know if they're homeless or not. I don't know if they're drug addicted homeless turkeys.
0: Yeah.
1: We
0: zombies.
1: Don't know, but the local news, they even tackled this story.
5: The last few weeks as the birds terrorized neighborhoods. ABC 7 Eyewitness News reporter Tim Johns sat down with one of the victims tonight.
1: Listen.
5: And has her story.
6: It happened, and it was very real.
7: 1 week later, and the bruises still haven't healed.
1: She got a bruise on her face.
7: 83-year-old Mary Jo Kelly's face. Last Thursday, the longtime Alameda resident was on her nightly walk when suddenly she was attacked from behind by a pair of wild turkeys.
6: I went head first and I broke my glasses. I hit my palm of my hand, my thumb. Bled in the nose.
7: After managing to get away from the turkeys, Kelly called her

0: husband, who took her to the ER. It was there that she got a CT scan as well as 6 stitches in her right hand.
1: It's crazy, man. So they're doing this whole thing and they want more. Watch out for the turkeys.
2: Never heard of that before.
1: I know. They can attack. Yeah.
2: I had a pet duck when I was a kid.
1: Yeah.
2: And the duck would put down its head and chase you, like through the yard. The kids would run and scream. And
1: right.
2: The duck was right behind them. I never had, never seen a duck do that either, but they do.
1: Try to tackle?
2: Yeah, kind of like what this turkey was doing.
1: Yeah.
2: Yeah.
1: So someone kills the turkey, they've been arrested.
2: Oh, no.
1: They've been arrested for killing the turkey.
2: Gonna have a hell of a Thanksgiving, though.
1: I'm joking. They didn't kill the turkey.
2: Okay, I was going to say, it's not the turkey.
1: Turkey attacks. You kill the turkey. What do you mean? Are you such an animal nut?
2: No,
1: now you're saying, with the poor turkey. No.
2: I'm just saying, no, I'm not saying poor turkey. Turkey probably deserves to be put down, yes. But what I'm saying is, it's so rare. It's got to be rare. I would have heard about this before. I mean, somebody's
1: going to... All right, Andres, look it up.
2: No, somebody's going to tell me that turkeys have attacked other people. I know that.
1: Of course.
2: I'm sure
1: they
2: have.
1: People thought I was nuts when I said squirrels will attack people. They will.
2: Yeah, and I've never had a squirrel attack.
1: They should all be put down.
2: You don't like squirrels either.
1: You ready for your 3? I think Casey's ready.
2: What's wrong with squirrels?
1: They're evil. They do. They're just waiting to attack. Try to lure you in with all their cuteness. Don't buy it.
2: My granddaughter feeds one that comes right up to her out of her hand. Feeds her.
1: Yeah, you just wait.
2: Feeds the squirrel.
1: You'll be getting shots before too long. All right, we got to roll.
3: Are you ready?
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1: Every day about this time, Scott Robbins' top 3 stories, helped by his hero.
6: I'm Casey Kasem.
2: Very surprised he's not with David. Very surprised. Yes, you are surprised?
1: Yeah, he was surprised. But he understood.
2: Did he ask you or not?
7: Nope.
2: Okay, that's what I thought.
1: It's a family vacation.
2: You're not
1: man.
2: As tight as you think you are, Casey. Not as tight as you think you are.
7: Gotcha.
2: Okay, fine.
7: I'm ready.
2: All right, go.
7: 3.
2: Zoran Mamdani in the news a couple different times. We just mentioned him. He now wants to remove the name of his predecessor, Ed Koch, from the 59th Street Bridge. 59th Street Bridge song done by Simon and Garfunkel, if you recall.
1: No.
2: A stance that...
1: I don't know that song.
2: Shows some feeling groovy. Some critics say is a bridge too far. The socialist mayor and city council speaker, Julie Menon, were just 2 of the politicians who told an LGBTQ group that they'd be in favor of, and they're trying to, cancel Koch's name from the bridge. Also called the Queensboro Bridge, too, over the mishandling of the 1980s AIDS crisis.
1: That's what it's about.
2: So they're pissed at Ed Koch for, in their claiming, mishandling the 1980s AIDS crisis, so they no longer want his name on the bridge, which has been there, by the way, since Michael Bloomberg was the mayor and put it up there in, 2011?
1: The Marxists never stop, man.
2: It doesn't stop.
1: No.
7: Now, on with the countdown.
2: 15 years later, you want to take the guy's name down.
1: Scott Robbins.
2: Because he didn't react the way you wanted him to during the AIDS crisis. Okay.
1: Trifecta.
2: God.
1: When you rage, sometimes
2: that
1: it just kills
2: me. Stuff just makes me nuts. It's like, that's it? That's the reason? I'm not saying he was great at it. I don't think anybody was.
1: No, that's part of the whole plan.
2: Right, and it's just rename stuff, yeah.
1: Yes.
7: Now, on
2: they're rewriting history right in front of our eyes.
7: 2.
2: Okay, all right. A few years back, we learned that, and a lot of us have learned that perhaps you've had a friend, too, who had been diagnosed with pancreatic cancer. This is a great story, by the way. Because we've all known somebody that it takes them. It's a death sentence. Pancreatic cancer, one of the worst, of course, and too often not diagnosed, by the way, until it's spread and it's inoperable and you can't do anything about it.
1: Mm-hmm.
2: So enthusiasm around this particular drug now is reaching a fever pitch. It's a phase 3 trial, 500 patients. Drug was shown to double the survival time of patients. With average compared to 6.7 months for people who've got chemo, to over a year. And this is just, again, this is stage 3, so it's getting ready to launch before long. And I would love to give you the name of it, but I don't think I can pronounce it. I can try. Duraoxinsib. Now, what this does is it targets a mutation of a gene called KRAS, which works like an on-off switch. It controls how the cells grow in the body. The mutation, which is found in more than 90% of the pancreatic

0: cancers, causes the switch to get stuck in the on position, allowing cancer cells to grow wildly out of control. Scientists, as they say, they've known for years about this. They've been trying to target this mutation. They just haven't been able to do so. But now they feel like they have something that blocks the effect. Not 100% curable, but it will elong the life of patients who get it and don't necessarily mean it's a death sentence anymore.
1: Okay.
0: And this is remarkable. This is one of those cancers, and, you know, you talk, cancer is terrible anyway. Mm. I mean, you know, you lost your mom to cancer. I lost my mom to cancer. Yeah. We've had, all of us have had experienced cancer somewhere in our families for the most part. But pancreatic cancer is the absolute worst.
1: Does seem to be so.
0: I mean, there is no good kind, I guess. But what I'm saying is, this is terrible. And anytime you can extend life and make it a valuable life, not just a miserable experience, if you have a, you know, what could, would be considered a full life in that case for more months, yeah, I think it's worth celebrating.
1: Well, so, yeah.
0: I wanted to bring that story
2: up. And the countdown continues.
1: Yeah, it's great bringing cancer to the...
0: Well, it's not cancer. It's not a cure, but it's a process.
2: Yeah. And finally, one.
0: Golly. Now I feel bad for doing it. So there. Okay. I'm sorry, but I thought it was good news.
2: One.
0: Okay. God. Can't do anything one. On this show, can we? Carmelo Anthony, the Texas student athlete who was charged with stabbing a football star. Remember this?
1: Yes.
0: Rival high school has raised over $600,000 in donations. $600,000 in donations. Now, this guy stabbed a kid.
1: Yes.
0: To death.
1: Yes.
0: His lawyers are claiming self-defense.
1: Come on.
0: That's pretty shaky at best.
1: Very much so.
0: But with all these donations coming in, and again, nobody's keeping track of where the money really goes. It's getting some legal fund they set up. It's just amazing to me. And I talked about this story before we came on with it, and you said, yeah, you got your opportunity to go, well, I could donate to cancer causes, ALS, you know.
1: My church.
0: Children. Yeah, I could do that. But no, I'm going to give it to this kid.
1: Unreal.
0: 600 grand. Unbelievable.
1: Yes.
2: And there you have it.
1: Scott Robbins trifecta. Well done. Okay. An HOA president pushes a kid off his bike.
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1: We got to get to that for Nimrod's
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5: The Markley Van Camp and Robbins Show. Jamie Markley, Scott Robbins, David Van Camp out this week. 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
5: A quick news update. Turkeys attack, but squirrel attacks are also even bigger than turkey attack. What is it, like 70 or 80 a year, the squirrels? 70 or 80 a year.
6: 70 or 80 a year?
5: Yeah. Yep.
6: Well, do they drop out of the tree or do they chase you down, I wonder?
5: Could be. You know what? As far as turkeys go, why do turkeys attack? You lose their fear of humans, sometimes from feeding them.
6: Uh-huh.
5: Don't be feeding those squirrels. You're crazy.
6: But hold up a picture of Joy Reid. That'll get them. They'll just run back into the woods.
5: All right, we go to go. Yeah. Nimrods, here we go.
7: When the going gets tough.
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5: 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He was tired. He sat down. Mm-hmm. There's this guy staring at him. Kid's looking at him. Guy's staring back. Kid flips him off. Guy comes over, pushes him off his bike. Goes, do you know who I am? I'm the president of the Homeowners Association.
6: Oh, well, there you go.
5: Oh, yeah, he's in a lot of trouble. 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
3: President Trump steps in. I'm Lisa Brady, Fox News, holding calls on the fighting in Lebanon and announcing a partial ceasefire between Israel and Iran-backed militants.
4: The president says he had a very productive call with Israeli Prime Minister Benjamin Netanyahu and that no Israeli troops will go to Beirut. Israel's government ordered strikes in Beirut's suburbs Monday, a day after ground forces reached deeper into the country than at any point in the last 26 years. To representatives, President Trump says he also had a very good call with Hezbollah. And says the militant group agreed that all shooting will stop, adding Israel will not attack them and they will not attack Israel.
3: Fox's Jared Halpern at the White House. Iran has been demanding Israel stop targeting Lebanon as part of a ceasefire deal with the U.S. that remains under negotiation. An Iraqi man linked to Hezbollah and accused of plotting multiple terror attacks faces a federal judge in New York City.
5: Hezbollah terrorist commander Mohammed al-Sadi pleaded not guilty today in Manhattan federal court to 8 charges, including conspiring to provide material support to 2 foreign terrorist organizations, Kataib Hezbollah in Iraq and Iran's Revolutionary Guard Corps. Now, in court, al-Sadi today was defiant, at one point shouting, quote, "I'm a prisoner of war. I'm not a criminal." His lawyer has said al-Sadi is a political prisoner.
3: Fox's Brian Yenes. The 32-year-old is accused of planning attacks in the U.S. and Europe over the conflict with Iran. Sources tell the New York Post he also wanted to assassinate Ivanka Trump. A ban on transgender service in the U.S. military is not legal. That ruling from a divided federal appeals court panel upholding a previous decision, but making it more narrow, applying only to troops already serving and putting the latest ruling on hold to allow time for another appeal. The U.S. Supreme Court has already allowed the transgender ban to take effect as the legal fight continues. 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
1: And thank you, Scott Shannon, and thanks to all of you for being with us. And write down our toll-free telephone number if you want to be a part of this extravaganza, this program. It's 800-941-SHAWN if you want to join us. We have a lot on the radicalized Democratic, lying Democratic Party. I didn't believe a word Dr. Jill Biden said. We have Texas Democrat James Tallarico. Our neighbors with a uterus. I mean, can't make that up. We have a new sex scandal as it relates to Graham Plattner in Maine. We don't need men to vote. We just need, you know, neighbors with uteruses to vote. This is stuff I never thought I'd be talking about when I started my career many years ago, decades and decades ago. Never thought that. You know, I saw one thing today, made me think of Mamdani and his comments about confiscating people's homes if they have a beehive and landlords and just taking people's property. I don't know if you saw this. It was on FoxNews.com, Linda. A New York City landlord pleading for help. He has a 9-year squatter that is draining him dry. You know, the dispute has drained his daughter's college fund, cost him $325,000 in unpaid rent, a Brooklyn landlord trapped in a nearly decade-long legal nightmare. It has cost him hundreds of thousands of dollars in unpaid rent and legal fees. New York courts repeatedly delay resolution, and the person that just decided not to pay his rent that's been living there for 9 years continues to live in the apartment without making any rent payments to the landlord. Anyway, this guy owns a small 8-unit building, Park Slope in Brooklyn, New York, told Fox News Digital. He spent the last 9 years trying to remove a woman who originally moved into one of his apartments as a live-in companion for an elderly disabled tenant. And court records show the woman moved into the apartment in 2014 after responding to a Craigslist advertisement seeking a live-in companion for the tenant. Does Craigslist even still exist, Linda? I have no idea.
2: It does. Yeah.
1: It does. Okay. Anyway, the woman died in 2016. And it's now a decade of litigation spanning multiple courts and proceedings. And after the tenant's death, disputes arose over the woman's whether she can be a tenant and have status as a tenant, or rent obligations, whether the apartment remains subject to rent stabilization laws as she sought unpaid rent and possession. I mean, this is insane. This is stuff that would only happen in New York, California, Illinois, Chicago, New Jersey. Everyone else in this country has simple, basic, fundamental common sense. And then there's a group of people that have no common sense at all. All right. So Linda, how old is Liam now? Is he 10 years old?
2: How old is
1: Liam? Can't believe he's 10. And I've said ever since, this kid is all boy. This is like your dream kid, and he's cute as can be. And he's been on this radio program, and we got him to admit that he doesn't like his mom's air fried French fries. He much prefers Chick-fil-A French fries, waffle fries, which, you know, Linda, of course, denies him any access, doesn't even give him real pizza. She makes, you know, gluten-free at-home pizza, won't even buy the kid a real pizza. But that's a different issue for a different day. But if let me ask you, with your children, because this was the way I raised my kids, if Liam does something wrong, you kind of expect kids, or, you know, every kid's going to get in a little bit of mischief and trouble every once in a while, right? Does that really annoy you? Does that piss you off?
2: When he gets in trouble?
1: Yeah.
2: No, I expect it.
1: You expect some of it, right? Now,
2: of course,
1: if you ask him straight up, did you eat the cookie? And meanwhile, he's got cookie all over his face and you told him not to eat the cookies. And then he lies to you. What's he in more trouble for, eating the cookie or lying about eating the cookie?
2: Always the cover up. The lie is far worse with all four of them. Always.
1: By the way, you're acting as though they're it's always the cover up.
2: The cover up.
1: The cover up for a kid that stole a cookie. Oh, my gosh. Don't have the cookie. Bill Cosby used to do a funny bit on that. I didn't eat the cookie. I did not touch the cookie. And meanwhile, there's cookie all over the kid's face. It was a pretty funny bit. Anyway, I can't stand this about the Biden family. They just are flat.

0: out lying. And this interview on CBS aired this morning. I'm sorry, at Sunday morning. And Dr. Jill Biden, you know, is swearing up and down that she never saw signs of Joe's cognitive decline. Now, we were pointing it out in 2019. All these truths to be self-evident. All men and women are created by the thing. Oh, no, no, you know the thing. And then I have my favorite tape of all time. I mean, he was mumbling, bumbling, stumbling, hiding in the basement during COVID. And they used it as an excuse to cover for what was an obvious cognitive decline because they wanted power. In other words, they were dishonest. There were two big lies in the Biden administration. One, circle back, Peppermint Patty, Jen Psaki, you know, out there saying that I have a hard time keeping up with Joe. She must be in awful shape when she says that. Now here's Dr. Jill Biden saying that she did not see any signs of Joe's cognitive decline. Listen.
1: Did you ever see signs that he was falling into cognitive decline?
2: No.
1: No.
2: No.
0: No.
1: Truly.
2: No.
0: No.
1: I mean, people were saying he wasn't the same Joe Biden.
2: Well, I don't think that's true. He was the same, the essence of the same Joe Biden, but... yeah, he was slowing down. He was getting older. I mean, we all observe that. When you know, it's a very intense job. I think it ages you.
3: The political coverage. Some of the political players and some of the... let me ask a rhetorical question.
4: Nah.
3: No, anyway.
0: Yeah, you can't make it up. You know, I beat Medicare. Huh? Huh? And then she's now saying, and she wasn't saying this at the time, you know, that she thought her husband was having a stroke in the debate with Donald Trump. I think one of the greatest presidential debate moments of all time is when the moderators at the time asked, well, Mr. Trump, what do you think of Joe Biden's comments? I said, I don't know what he said. I don't think he knows what he said. But, you know, she thought he was having a stroke. Ask yourself, if there's somebody in your life that you care about, a spouse, boyfriend, girlfriend, I don't care who it is, anybody that you care at all about, and you think they're about having a stroke on a stage, what would your reaction be? Listen.
1: Were you horrified as you saw it unfold?
2: I wasn't horrified, I was frightened, because I had never, ever seen Joe like that before or since. Never.
1: Or since.
2: Yes,
1: or
2: You've since.
1: Never seen him like
2: never.
1: That?
2: Never,
1: no. What happened?
2: No. I don't know what happened. I mean, as I watched it, I thought, oh my God, he's having a stroke. And it scared me to death. And then he never seemed to...
1: Find himself.
2: Yeah, after that.
0: Yeah, never saw it before, never saw it after. No, I never saw a single sign at all of Joe's cognitive decline. We played almost every time this guy went out in public, it was more material for this show and for TV. And after the Trump debate, well, you might remember this moment from the debate. This will go down in presidential debate history. This is Donald Trump being asked the question.
3: I've changed it in a way that now you're in a situation where there are 40% fewer people coming across the border illegally. That's better than when he left office. And I'm going to continue to move until we get the total ban on the total initiative relative to what we're going to do with more Border Patrol and more asylum officers.
5: President Trump?
6: I really don't know what he said at the end of that sentence. I don't think he knows what he said either. Look. We had the safest border in the history of our country.
0: 40% less. That was the other big Biden lie. You know, and by the way, after the Trump debate, you know, then Jill Biden says, well, he had two very good events and he was actually fine. It was inexplicable. I mean, you just can't make any of this up. They just lie. The other big lie. The border's closed. The border's secured. No, it wasn't. What he just said there was an outright lie. Our border is now secure. Right here, right now, today, thanks to Donald Trump. And I don't think he gets any credit for it. We just, you know, we're not showing you every night what we used to show you in the Biden years.

0: It is fairly remarkable. Sweet baby James can bring in one thing that I sent him. He didn't bring in the second thing I asked him for. Linda, I sent you a
1: second. I got you, boss.
0: All right. Thank you. And then we've got the Nazi tattoo guy. Now, there's something very interesting happening in Maine that I want you to pay very close attention to. And because the Democrats are now starting to turn on Graham Plattner. And there is a reason why the establishment, it's not because of the Nazi tattoo. It's not because of all the controversies. You know, it's not that we have a new controversy that's emerged with Plattner and his wife reportedly alerting the campaign about his sexually explicit text messages with several women. You know, she did this days before he announced he was running. She put out what many described on social media as a hostage video this weekend. There is a reason. Why, Hannity, is there a reason? And Graham Plattner fuming, his wife is fuming at the shameful report. And Graham Plattner, you know, goes out with his videos. What is the reason? What could possibly be the reason? Why did Democrats turn on Mr. Fang Fang? Why did they do that? Because in Maine, there is a little known law in the state of Maine, and that is after the June 9th primary, they have until the June 27th for him to get out of this race. If he gets out of the race, then the establishment will get to pick a replacement. That is, it wasn't the Nazi tattoo. Now it's just they don't think he can win. That is the only reason they want to pull a last-minute switcheroo, just like they did in the case of Joe Biden with Kamala Harris. And so they would then have the ability to pick a replacement, just hand-pick a replacement. Doesn't matter what the people of Maine have to say, but he has to do it within, I think, whatever, 5 days after. Now, this is not, there's new information. We knew about the Nazi tattoos. Now that we have these reports, Wall Street Journal, New York Times has it. Where did it come from? Did this come from Republicans? I tend to doubt it. This likely came from Democrats. What about Mr. Fang Fang? Did that come from Republicans? I tend to doubt it out there, too. They didn't think he could win. They thought he would be, you know, a problem on the ticket. Anyway, they revealed, but they knew about this before he ever ran for office and didn't care. Anyway, his wife's name in the case of Plattner, Amy Gertner, discovered the explicit text that he exchanged with, you know, as much as I guess a dozen women. And she flagged it to the campaign in 2025 and described the messages as pre-marriage or resolved through couples therapy. And she called the media coverage shameful. Well, blame Democrats. I don't think Republicans did this in any way, shape, manner, or form. And Plattner's dismissing it as journalistic malpractice or gossip. No, I mean, if it was Donald Trump, really? Would you claim that? I doubt it. You know, remember, this is the guy that blames sexual assault victims, suggesting women take some responsibility, avoid getting effed up on alcohol, and act like an adult. Oh, then he downplayed military sexual assault reporting challenges, calls himself a communist, called all cops bastards, referring to rural white Maine residents as racist and stupid, you know, homophobic slurs, other crude comments. None of this pushed him out. The only thing now is they don't think he can win. You know, advocating political violence, references to fighting with signs and fists and guns if need be, and an armed working class for this fight. You know, he attributing now many of these posts to PTSD. We're talking about just in the last couple of years. You know, the Nazi chest tattoo wasn't a dead giveaway for him. Anyway, now he's facing calls from Democrats to drop out. Now they have this little known provision that could, in fact, facilitate it. And this, to me, sounds exactly like the type of thing that we saw in the past with Kamala Harris and Joe Biden. And if you think I'm wrong, give me a call. 800-941-SHAWN if you want to be a part of the program. Listen, everyone needs a safety security plan. And here's the thing. According to 2022 FBI statistics, you know what? Less than 0.01% of all altercations require a lethal response. Now, there may be that moment somebody wants to kill you, kill your family. There's only one option in those moments, but that's

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0: To its portfolio, the global tech company agreeing to purchase defense solutions for $1.5 billion. 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That's a service that's becoming increasingly necessary on a global scale. Berkshire Hathaway agreeing to a $6.8 billion all-cash deal to buy Scottsdale, Arizona-based home builder Taylor Morrison. It's one of the first major moves by CEO Greg Abel, who recently took over the reins from Warren Buffett. Uber selecting Munich, Germany as the testing ground for a new robo-taxi program, as the rideshare giant looks to expand its footprint in Europe. Autobrains Technology will join Uber on the venture that will incorporate technology from NVIDIA. And that's your Fox Business Report. I'm Laura Cantor, invested in you.
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3: 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A wife protects her husband's dignity, at least a wife who isn't Lorena Bobbitt. There's a callback. But when you and the media couldn't hide it anymore, the script immediately became, no one had ever seen Joe act like this before. When really you covered up every stumble, every freeze, every blank stare, lying to all of us. 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It's the country's biggest scandal. And you act like an innocent bystander when really you were one of a group pulling the strings.
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From the Townsquare, New Jersey Info and Weather Network, I'm Chief Meteorologist Dan Zarrow. A few clouds will stick around tonight, and it looks like temperatures will end up on the cool side by tomorrow morning. Low temperature around 52 degrees. The Pinelands could touch the 40s overnight. Lots of sun tomorrow with passing clouds. It'll be dry and pleasant, high of 74. 78 with sunshine on Wednesday. 84 warmer and more humid on Thursday with partly sunny skies. Get weather 24/7 wherever you are. 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
2: All right, 25 now till the top of the hour, 800-941-SEAN, if you want to be a part of the program. So apparently we've had a lot of escalation with Israel and Lebanon and Hezbollah and what's going on there. But it's like a never-ending fight for Israel to survive. And I know the president weighed in and apparently spoke with the prime minister and spoke with some of Hezbollah and Lebanon leaders, and maybe this is coming to an end. I hope so. But it's gotten intense. Over 900 top fighters for Hezbollah have been taken out by Israel in the last week. Their military is unbelievable. Their ability to fight conflict, defend their way of life is unbelievable. But there's a lot of bad news. We see what not only Iran, but their proxies do. They attack densely populated cities and areas in Israel, like places like Tel Aviv. You see anti-Semitic attacks rising worldwide in the halls of Congress, college campuses, on the airwaves. I mean, it's disgusting. It's repulsive. And all these families want to do is be left alone and raise their families. That's it. October 7th. Everyone should watch the videos I've seen. I wish they would have released them. Anyway, your help is critical. The International Fellowship of Christians and Jews, we have partnered with them. They're on the ground every day. They're providing all the humanitarian assistance, and that means food and water and medicine and supplies and clothing, you name it. They're supplying it. They have mobile medical clinics for the elderly. They're doing it all, but they can't do it without your help. And whatever you can do at this time of need as they fight for survival, and so many people are displaced and in such need, please go to their website. It's prayifcj.org. That's prayifcj.org. Let's play Graham Platner. This may be one of my favorites of all times, referring to his female neighbors as neighbors with a uterus. Just when you thought it couldn't get any more nuts for this guy.
3: This summer, more than half our population became second-class citizens. Every one of our neighbors with a uterus became the property of the state.
4: In these situations, when there is an unwanted pregnancy, it is moral for a woman to be able to control her own body, or any one of our neighbors with a uterus to be able to control their own body.
2: And any of our neighbors with a... I obviously meant James Tallarico. I'm moving on from Graham Platner. I mean... And the irony of this is Democrats actually think, and they're going to pour tens, if not hundreds of millions of dollars into this race like they did with Beto O'Bozo and just come up short. Even Tina Brown, did you read the article that she wrote? Actually, it was fairly clever. It's just false hope. They're not going to win here. Not with this nut James Tallarico. I mean, this guy is unbelievable. If this is what they think will work in the great state of Texas, then God bless them, because they don't know well, he can read the Bible. He uses it. Well, you mean the Bible where he says that there are six separate genders, but yet the prayer that Jesus gave his apostles was our Father who art in heaven. You know, just a slight contradiction to what he believes. His comments on this bill restricting transgender athletes, Tallarico stating modern science recognizes there are many more than two biological sexes. In fact, there are six. Linda, have you been able to look up? Have you gone to artificial intelligence and looked up what the six are? Because I can't find it anywhere. I'm looking everywhere. And I can't find it.
5: I actually have the answer.
2: Show.
5: No, I have the answer. I think I might have shared it with you. We had a caller. Very nice person, did not want to go on the air, but they did give me the answer to all six genders. Are you ready?

0: I am ready. Hit me with it.
1: All right. So it's woman, man, girl, boy, guy, gal. That's all six. So hopefully that can put
0: you
1: Mr.
0: Think you're,
1: Tallarico.
0: You think you're clever.
1: I'm not clever. Right. That's our audience. Our audience is wonderful.
0: That is actually pretty clever. But Tallarico, you know, I mean, it's just so far off. You know, he's so bizarre. It's so strange. You know, they had this debate on a bill restricting these transgender athletes. Modern science recognizes there are more than two biological sexes, but nobody can name what the other four are. Now, he says God is non-binary. Okay. In the same context, citing Galatians 3:28 as neither male nor female and arguing God transcends human categories. Republicans mocked this as insulting to Christianity, and he suggested concerns about males and women's sports were a far-right conspiracy. No, it's not. We have real live instances of a problem, and that's men playing women's sports and winning medals. Talk to Riley Gaines, who's been on this program many times. Anyway, there was a murder of this guy, Ahmaud Arbery. After that murder, Tallarico posted about racism as a virus that white people, including himself. Well, first of all, speak for yourself, idiot. You don't speak for me. That's number one. And he said it's a virus that white people carry and spread through systems, even without overt symptoms. What is he even talking about? Critics call it anti-white or guilt tripping. Anyway, in the primary drama, TikTok influencer alleged that Tallarico privately called former Representative Colin Allred, who happens to be African-American, a mediocre black man. Whoa, what is wrong with this guy? Well, contrasting him with Jasmine Crockett. Now, Colin Allred publicly criticized Tallarico as a hater. Tallarico denied the exact quote, called it misreported, and said Allred ran a mediocre campaign. They spoke about relations remaining strained. And we've got, you know, reports that Tallarico's Instagram followed thousands of accounts, including, oh, that's right, adult and OnlyFans creators and escorts. Whoopsie daisy. That's not good. That's true. You know, and apparently he likes some of these posts. And his team said the account is partially managed by staff. He always blame it on the staff. There's a bad post, Linda did it. Except the truth is, in our case, it would be true. Because I don't have access to any of my accounts. What?
1: Tough crowd. Tough crowd.
0: No, do I have access to my social media? I do not.
1: You don't, but you assume I make mistakes. So, you know, I would never make a mistake on your social media. I only do that on my own.
0: Mm-hmm. Is your nose growing? Just checking. Pinocchio. Occasionally, you know, some things went up that shouldn't have gone up. But, you know, I don't think it's not malicious, and it's not often, in fairness. And this is a lot to do. Anyway, and you guys do a great job. How's that? But anyway, his team said the account is partially managed by staff. Always blame the staff. I love that. Doesn't judge people for their heart, for their work, and trying and tying it to Christian values of non-judgment. Critics, especially conservatives, yeah, they're not buying his seminary and the game that he's playing. Now, in the state of Texas, why would you say you want to put out a welcome mat on the southern border? In the state of Texas, ravaged by illegal immigration. And we've covered this for years. And how many times have we interviewed Ted Cruz and Governor Greg Abbott, who we like a lot on this program, both of them. But, you know, he had past support for masks, progressive policies, leaving the Texas Capitol during that 2021 walkout over voting bills that was taking place there. You know, Mike Lee accused him of being of religious child sacrifice rhetoric. Yikes. I don't know. The guy's a nut. And this is going to be the only vegan campaign. And he's against drilling. And again, he refers to his neighbors with uteruses, meaning women. This is crazy. So we got Marxist commie Mamdani. I mean, I just keep playing the hits here because these people are absolutely nuts. And Mamdani would not, the first mayor to not show up for the parade this weekend. This is New York City's Israel Day parade and much celebrated.

former mayors were there. I saw Bloomberg was there. I saw the police commissioner, Jessica Tisch, was there. Amdani now wants to remove the name of a predecessor of his, Ed Koch. The 59th Street Bridge, Queensboro Bridge, they named it the Ed Koch Bridge. And anyway, he wants to remove that name. I don't know, maybe because he's Jewish. I have no idea. None. But it is so obvious. Look, let's go through his history, shall we? I mean, all these people have a history. And, you know, current mayor of New York, Democratic Socialist mayor, you know, referred to Israel as an apartheid state, claiming they committed genocide after October 7th, occupation, settler colonialism, you know, supported the boycott, divestment, sanctions, the BDS movement, calls for ending U.S. military aid to Israel, accusations of Israeli genocide in Gaza. Maybe he needs to see the IDF tape that I saw of October 7th and the murder and the rape and the kidnapping and torture. Maybe he needs to go inside the terror tunnels that I've been in, and maybe he needs to see it up front and close and personal and firsthand. Maybe he needs to go to small border towns with Gaza like Sderot, where kids can't even play outside because of the close proximity to Gaza. That means Hamas, and that means this one town, when I went there in 2015 or 16, had 10,000 rockets fired into it. Maybe he needs to get an education. Maybe he needs to stand next to the Iron Dome, as I have, as it's constantly firing off, you know, these missiles to stop and prevent the missiles fired by the enemy into their country, into densely populated areas. Maybe he can learn something. Maybe he should go over there. Although I don't even think the people of Israel would want him there at this point. You know, reportedly describing Israeli military operations in Gaza. What was Israel supposed to do? They have a population of under 9 million people. What are they supposed to do when over 1,000 are murdered and all the people that were kidnapped and all the rape and torture that took place and beheading that took place? What are they supposed to do? That would be the equivalent of 40,000 dead Americans in a single day. What would you want your government to do? And he's out there. Now, he also promised to arrest the Prime Minister of Israel if he visits New York City. No, we don't follow the ICC. Nice try. But why do I suspect if Bibi ever went to New York City, this idiot probably would try? You know, then we have his wonderful wife, who's got such an interesting social media postings, you know, liking Instagram posts around October 7th. Appearing to celebrate or frame the Hamas attack positively. Quote, breaking the walls of apartheid. Images of the breach, portraying it as, quote, resistance. They were murdering innocent men, women, and children. Or a post that she put up stating that Tel Aviv shouldn't exist in the first place. You know, other act to praising the Palestinian militants and fighters, like Leila Khalid and the Popular Front of the Liberation of Palestine movement, work with or illustrated for pro-Palestinian authors critical of Israel. Mahmoud Mamdani, the father, the Columbia professor, posting support for Palestinian resistance. You know, then what was the name of the guy that he invited from? Where was it from? From Columbia University. I mean, it's unbelievable. That's Zoran Marxist Kami Mamdani. I mean, of course he did. His name is Mahmoud Khalil. That's the guy's name. And he's friends with Linda Sarsour. Remember her? Prominent Palestinian American, co-founded Muslim Democratic Club, supporting Mamdani. You know, linked to CARE, that group we have covered a lot. Called for his success. And you have this guy, Abdullah Akal. Mamdani introduced Mamdani at events. Then you have Sheikh Fadhel El Salani. They met several times. Then squad member Talib, fundraising for Mamdani. I mean, all these associations, they all mean something. Not showing up, that's like the icing on the cake for him. And it's not a surprise. And I don't even think the people that were celebrating would even want this guy there. I don't think anybody with the right mind would want him there. But you know, this is now your modern Democratic Party. This is the party of Graham Platner, endorsed, supported by Grandpa Bernie, Pocahontas. This is the party of Tallarico, you know, our neighbors with uteruses.

Six genders. No meat, a vegan campaign. No drilling. Welcome mat for illegals. Good luck in Texas. You know, this is the party of AOC, Mamdani, Plattner, the squad. They're all radicalized, and there are no moderate Democrats with the exception of one. And that's John Fetterman of Pennsylvania. That's it. These are crazy times we're looking at. But I should be glad. Now, by the way, Mamdani just appointed, did you see that he appointed this woman, this Baptist Democratic Socialist Group congressional candidate, an incumbent? What's her name? Adriano? I don't know how to say her last name. Espalat? Not really sure. An Israel basher. My dad just sent me a meme basically saying cops are class, are top class traitors, and I'm so incredibly proud. You know, on white women marrying black or Arab men, ugly colonizer women. On Bernie Sanders, I'm no fan of Bernie's liberal Zionism, to be clear. Bernie Sanders, shockingly, you know, he is Jewish. I know why he's friends with some of the people he's friends with. On Kamala Harris, Kamala Harris isn't radical enough for this lady.

0: Supreme Court decision on racial gerrymandering. Look at the decision by the Supreme Court in the Commonwealth of Virginia. And look at the crazy that is now the Democratic Party. And nobody in leadership, in name only, will dare take on the radicals. They are radical. It's a radicalized party. 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

0: Lebanon will stop attacking each other. The president holding calls with Israel's prime minister and mediators for Hezbollah after state media reports that Iranian negotiators were no longer exchanging messages with the U.S. over the fighting in Lebanon. Israeli Prime Minister Benjamin Netanyahu had threatened to strike the Lebanese capital if attacks on northern Israel continue.
1: There will not be a situation where Hezbollah attacks our cities and our citizens, and its terror headquarters in Beirut and the Dahiya remain out of bounds.
0: Through a translator there, but now President Trump says no Israeli troops will go to Beirut, also posting that talks with Iran continue at a rapid pace. The Israeli prime minister just posting he told President Trump that if Hezbollah attacks don't stop, Israel will attack terror targets in Beirut. After days of violent confrontations between federal agents and anti-ICE protesters outside a migrant detention center in New Jersey, the governor sending state police to take control of security outside the building over the weekend. Homeland Security Secretary Mark Wayne Mullen just telling reporters,
2: when we first started calling, they were simply saying they didn't have the resources. And it's interesting to me that they finally found the resources and started clearing their streets.
0: He has also defended conditions inside the facility, which protesters and some Democratic lawmakers are arguing should be shut down. The days may be numbered for the Justice Department's new fund aimed at addressing claims of weaponized prosecutions. After reports the administration plans to drop that fund, the White House pointing to a DOJ post disagreeing with a federal judge's ruling against the fund, but saying the department will abide by the ruling. New highs on Wall Street. The Dow finishing up 46 points to another record close after a mixed session. 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
5: Early voting for tomorrow's primary elections has ended. Tomorrow's polls will open 6 a.m. to 8 p.m. as New Jersey voters pick nominees for U.S. Senators, House of Representatives, and county and municipal offices. There are four Democrats vying for a spot to go against Rep. Jeff Van Drew in November: Timothy Alexander, Zach Mullick, Terry Reese, and Bailey Winder. A GoFundMe for popular LBI restaurant Wally's that went up into flames Saturday night has reached more than $40,000. According to its Facebook page, the fire broke out at Wally's in Surf City as employees were closing up for the night. A Monroe Township man indicted in connection with a deadly hit and run that killed a pedestrian in Little Egg Harbor last year. A grand jury indicted Artis Norvell on charges of vehicular homicide and leaving the scene of a crash. It resulted in the death of 68-year-old Domenico Rossano of EHT. Atlantic City man was sentenced for attempted murder. 32-year-old Eric Melton pleaded guilty for the 2024 incident at an apartment complex. His sentence is an aggregate term of 12.5 years in state prison. 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It's not too late. There are thousands of kids waiting over a year for a sponsor. End their wait today and become a Compassion sponsor. 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
4: All right, thanks, Scott Shannon. Hour two this Monday, 800-941-SEAN, our number if you want to be a part of the program. Developments in Iran, and not sure what to make of all of it. The president has not changed his demands one iota, not at all. I mean, and we're just going to see how this unfolds. But there have been some developments. What has happened is Hezbollah in Lebanon, the Israelis, you know, fighting back. These are defensive strikes they've made, but they have absolutely been devastating to Hezbollah. And, you know, now Iran is coming, of course, to their proxy's defense. And they're saying, you know, oh, we're going to slam the brakes on U.S. talks because Israel now has gotten deeper into Lebanon than they ever have before. They have taken out many of their top leadership and soldiers. We did have one incident over the weekend, a Hellfire missile fired by American forces into an engine room of a commercial ship trying to circumvent a U.S.-led blockade of Iranian ports. It is having a big, big impact on the Iranian economy. I mean, now we're hearing about gas shortages in Iran, not something I thought I'd report in my life. But a, you know, it's not even their currency dollar to dollar, you know, was maybe, I think, 100. Now it's like 1.5 to 1. And people are really struggling. But anyway, Israel says more than 900 Hezbollah terrorists killed since the Lebanon ceasefire began. Iran's president reportedly submitting a resignation. I can't get this job done. Trump is warning Iran that they will finish the job if, in fact, these talks do collapse, and, you know, and on and on and on. The U.S. did intercept two Iranian ballistic missiles over Kuwait, according to CENTCOM. Iran insisting that Lebanon be included in the ceasefire. Well, Lebanon needs to also abide by the ceasefire themselves if they want that. Secretary Besant, the Secretary of the Treasury, is touting this success economically of economic fury, he calls it. And anyway, he said that, you know, our economy is resilient. They were counting on America capitulating among political pressure of higher gas prices. That is not happening. And the president keeps talking about a diplomatic transformation. It would be historic on every level if, in fact, they can establish the recognition of Israel by all of these Arab countries. So we just don't know. We're going to have to wait and see what happens. I think it's coming to a head. But, you know, can I put a timeline on it? I can't. Here's the president himself saying on Iran that we left their military alone. We think the military is more moderate, which is interesting. I think he's talking about the Quds forces here, if I'm not mistaken.
5: We've defeated them militarily. Look, they have no navy. Every ship, they have 159 ships. Every one of them are at the bottom of the sea. Every single one. We take pictures of them. We have people going down taking pictures of hundreds of ships. Their navy is totally gone, 100%. Their air force is totally gone, 100%. Their military, we sort of left it alone because we think that their military is somewhat moderate. They have other people that aren't moderate. We've taken them out. We've taken different forms of leadership out. We've actually left their military alone. People would be surprised to hear that. Because mistakes have been made in wars where you wipe out everybody and then you have a country that's, you know, for 40 years can never rebuild.
4: And that's what the president said. There's 90 million people that'll be impacted by all of this. Here's the president also saying that he views it as a positive when Iran attacked other Gulf states. They came to our side, and they did. Listen.
5: And you get to see that when you see that when we went back, they had missiles aimed at Qatar, Saudi Arabia, UAE, Kuwait, Bahrain, they all got hit. And we were surprised. I was surprised. Actually, I viewed it as a positive because all those people came immediately to our side. They got hit. Now, they could have taken another view. They could have said, well, we want no part of it. Not that they like it, but they came to our side.

0: And the president's saying if we don't get what we want, it will end a very different way.
1: I would rather get a deal because we can open the strait immediately upon signing. The one guarantee that I have to have is that there will be no nuclear weapons. They've agreed to that. And it was very interesting. They originally said, we will not develop a nuclear weapon. I said, well, what happens if you buy a nuclear weapon? So now it says we will not develop or in any way purchase a military weapon. That's a big difference. So we're getting what we want slowly. Very tough negotiators. It takes a long time. I'm in no hurry. I'd like to say I'm in a hurry because, you know, gasoline prices are going to come tumbling down. But if you're going to be in a hurry, you're not going to make a good deal. And slowly but surely, we're getting, I think, what we want. And if we don't get what we want, we're going to end it a different way.
0: Iran cites Israel's operations in Lebanon as the stumbling block as of this moment. And we'll just see what happens. Anyway, joining us now is Dr. Dan Diker. He's the president of the Jerusalem Center for Security and Foreign Affairs, and American-Israeli expert. What do you make of the uptick in tensions and the fact that Israel has never penetrated this deeply into Lebanon or taken out as many top leaders as they just did over the last week?
2: John, great to join you again. I very much subscribe and agree to your opening here. This is a war of wills and a war of resilience between the Iranian regime and the United States. We need to emphasize that the Iranian regime cannot be trusted with the paper or the ink on which a potential agreement is signed. I think the president is aware of the enemy that confronts him. And what the American people need to know is that the Iranian regime, while they're talking to the United States, are mobilizing their Hezbollah proxy against Israel, and they're getting ready to mobilize their Houthi proxy in Lebanon, in Yemen, and of course the Hamas proxy, which is getting frisky and ready to swarm even from eastern Gaza. So this is an Iranian strategy of deception. And just as our dear friend Mark Levin says, you cannot trust the regime to do one thing, Sean, and that is to lie, cheat, and steal. That is the regime's DNA. And this is classic Iranian regime Islamic Republic strategy. So we've got to be aware of the fact that they are very much on message from their own point of view. What has been revealed is that they have restored 65% of all the underground missile sites have been restored, according to intelligence assessments coming out of Israel. And we have a lot to be concerned about. But I think we're moving right now towards a different type of D-Day from a copy-paste from the Second World War. We're not talking about hundreds of thousands of American troops on the ground, but we are talking about the potential for a major return to combat once the president finishes choking the Iranian regime economically. They cannot handle another 2 or 3 months of American embargo and control of the Straits of Hormuz. They are losing $15 billion a month in lost revenue, Sean. It's extraordinary. Their GDP is only $175 billion a year. They can't pay salaries. There's no food going in. They import most of the food, desalinated water, supplies. They can't pay salaries to the IRGC, the Islamic Revolutionary Guard Corps. They're basically moving towards state failure and collapse. And I think that's where the president wants to go before he resumes any kind of military action. He wants to try to get to the midterms elections through this economic choke strategy. And then if the president doesn't get what he needs in negotiations, I think Israel is already engaged in very heavy counter-terror operations deep in Lebanon, suggestive of 1982 when we had to excise and expel the PLO from Beirut. Now we're talking about expelling the Iranian Hezbollah from Beirut. And that's where we are at this particular moment. It's a very dangerous moment, Sean.
0: It is dangerous, and I concur with you and the great one. And of course, they lie, they cheat, they steal. You can depend on that. But with all that said, my understanding is they don't get a thing unless the straits are open, that minesweepers are sent in, that they stay out of the strait, they don't interfere with it, and that the nuclear dust is handed over. Those are big steps before they would see any benefit from any deal anyway. Those are conditional. On top of anywhere, anyplace, anytime inspections. All right, quick break, right back. More with...

0: With Dr. Dan Diker on the other side as we examine the latest developments out of Iran and the Middle East. 800-941-SHAWN, our number this Monday if you want to be a part of the program. If you own a business, before you can even open the doors to that business, you know what it's like. You need this insurance and that insurance and this insurance and that insurance, meaning you have to deal with this agent and that agent, this agent, that agent. It's a lot of work. It's worse than dealing with the healthcare system, to be blunt. There is a better, a simpler way, and I've spent a lot of time with these guys at supersure.com. It is one agent for all the insurance that you will ever need to run your business. 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
0: 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Hey, when you hear news about Israel, it is easy to think of headlines, politics, oh, just another conflict far away. 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They're in a fight for their survival. Now, anti-Semitic attacks in the Holy Land across the globe. 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
1: A Delsey Drive closure. 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Delsey Drive, it is shut down with an accident between 347 and Port Elizabeth Cumberland Road. You're all jammed up approaching that closure point. Again, it is closed in both directions. Everything else around the shore looking pretty good this afternoon. No delays reported right now along the parkway.

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0: Okay, let's assume for a moment the intelligence is correct and that is true. It's not going to be that difficult to hit the same targets when they have no air defense system.
1: You're absolutely right. It's not going to be. But here's the deal. Here's the issue. We noticed that the Arab Gulf has, for the moment, switched sides. In what sense have they switched sides? They're now pushing. I mean, we know that the Saudis and some of the other Gulf countries are pushing for a compromise deal with the regime. Now, this is an about face from where they were a couple of months ago. And the question is, why are they doing this? And they're doing it because they're worried that from their point of view, from a Middle Eastern perceptual point of view, they see the regime as winning. Why? Because the regime is still standing. No one expected in his wildest dream that after 2.5-3 months of massive degradation through the amazing U.S. Military forces and the extraordinary Israeli Air Force operations, that the regime would still be standing. And they are standing. In fact, the IRGC, the Islamic Revolutionary Guard Corps, they're the ones running the show in town, which is why Pezeshkian, with the president, issued a resignation. Whether it's real or whether it's fake is another question. But the IRGC's most radical forces, headed by Vahidi, this guy Vahidi is the guy that blew up the Israeli embassy in Argentina in 1992, and then murdered hundreds of Jews in the Jewish community center in Argentina in 19.
0: Well, let me ask you this: what did you make of the president putting out on Truth that he had a call with the Prime Minister of Israel, Bibi Netanyahu? No troops going to Beirut, and troops that were on their way turned back, and the Hezbollah representatives and Lebanon representatives agreed that all shooting will stop. So we've been here before, but then it flares up again. Is that short-lived or what?
1: It's deception strategy, Sean. This is exactly, I mean, the Iranian regime, the Islamic Republic strategy, is to peel off the United States from Israel and isolate Israel as the smallest state in the Middle East, and try to sort of isolate and destroy Israel by dividing it from its great ally, the United States. That is the Iranian regime strategy. So what they do is they use Western language, like let's call for a ceasefire and let's get the Hezbollah to try to agree. The biggest fan, if you will, of regime change in or let's call it degrading the Hezbollah in Lebanon is the government of Lebanon itself. But the problem with the government of Lebanon, headed by Yosef Aoun, President Aoun, is that 60% of the Lebanese security forces are Shia Muslims, and they have very strong family relationships with the Hezbollah. So it means that the Christian senior command of the Lebanese security forces do not have any ability to force the lower chain of command, which are populated by Shiite commanders, in order to carry out the security instruction of the national security forces. That just leaves Israel to do the job. That's why Israel is in Beirut, in Dahia right now. The president is now being put under tremendous pressure by the Pakistanis, by the Turks, even by the Gulf, and perhaps some people in his own administration to hold off in the interest. And I think it's fake diplomacy. I mean, the president says fake news, and he's right. This is fake diplomacy on the part of, it's deception diplomacy on the part of the Iranian regime. Make Israel the tough guy. Make Israel the heavy and isolate Israel. That's what they're doing now. And they're putting, the Iranian regime knows how to put pressure on the president. And that's why I think Jerusalem's hoping, and the prime minister is hoping, that the president doesn't fall for it and allows Israel to do what it needs to do, just because its northern communities are being bombed as we hold this conversation on Hannity. And Israel will not allow that to happen. We cannot allow, several million people that live in northern Israel to be bombed by the Hezbollah in the interest of Iranian regime's deception diplomacy from Tehran. The
0: president won't let that happen. He even reiterated that over the weekend. For this to have occurred, the Hezbollah, Iranian proxies had to agree to stop all aggressive actions against Israel. I guess that happened, albeit likely only temporary. Anyway, Dr. Dan Diker, thank you, sir. Appreciate you as always. 800-941-SHAWN is our number if you want to be a part of the program.

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1: Longport police are looking for two burglars who were casing the area of North Evergreen Ave and Winchester Ave Saturday morning. Looking for open car doors, they stole a bicycle from an open garage. Police say they were casing the properties, and anyone with information should contact Longport police. An Atlantic City man was sentenced for attempted murder. 32-year-old Eric Melton pleaded guilty for the 2024 incident at an apartment complex. His sentence is an aggregate term of 12.5 years in state prison. Early voting for tomorrow's primary elections and if tomorrow's polls open 6 a.m. until 8 p.m. as voters pick nominees for U.S. Senators, House of Rep, and county and municipal offices. Four Democrats are vying for a spot to go against Rep. Jeff Van Drew in November. 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
0: 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A few clouds will stick around tonight, and it looks like temperatures will end up on the cool side by tomorrow morning. Low temperature around 52 degrees. The Pinelands could touch the 40s overnight. Lots of sun tomorrow with passing clouds. It'll be dry and pleasant, high of 74. 78 with sunshine on Wednesday. 84 warmer and more humid on Thursday with partly sunny skies. Get weather 24/7 wherever you are. 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
8: I'm Liz Klayman, and this is the Fox Business Report.
9: Anthropic says it's filed confidentially for an IPO and could go public as soon as this fall. Just last week, the AI lab behind large language model Claude, overtaking OpenAI to become the world's most valuable AI startup, receiving a $965 billion valuation. Wall Street big gainers include MongoDB amid increased interest in its database solutions. MGM Resorts stock soaring after Barry Diller's firm People Inc. offered to buy the rest of the casino giant. Arm Holdings shares flying high after NVIDIA announced that it will use a design from the semiconductor company for its new PC chip, RTX Spark. Wall Street ending Monday on a high note. The Dow ending up 46, S&P up 20, NASDAQ up 114. And that's your Fox Business Report. I'm Laura Cantor, invested in you.
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2: All right, 25 now till the top of the hour. 800-941-SHAWN if you want to be a part of the program. All right, when is the last time you read our founding document? In other words, the words that created this great country, the greatest country God gave man, the USA. Not the headlines, but the actual Declaration of Independence. It is an extraordinary document. And in just a few paragraphs, our founders, well, they declared a revolutionary truth. All men are created equal. That rights come from God. They don't come from government. And freedom is the birthright of every American. Now, those words changed the world. And we're now approaching America's 250th birthday. Now, you can take one small step to make sure these principles remain in place, alive and well. And you can join us here on this program and our friends at the American for Prosperity and their Declaration Project. And they're saying, take the pledge to read the Declaration of Independence aloud on July the 4th, Independence Day. Although you can send people out and ask them, what is Independence Day? And they won't know. Anyway, read it with your friends. You can read it at barbecues. Read it with your neighbors at a pool. Read it to your kids before the fireworks. And maybe talk about one principle that still matters to you today. Again, to me, it's rights come from God, not from government. That's it. And governments are instituted, you know, to protect those God-given rights. And look at what the left would do today. They want the cradle to grave, womb to tomb. They want to be God in your life. And some people are willing to hand over all their freedom in the name of, you know, this ridiculous, you know, false security that they're offering. Anyway, freedom is not self-sustaining. And every generation has to understand it. You know, what did Reagan tell us? Freedom is but one generation away from extinction. We have to cherish it. We have to pass it on. Anyway, take the pledge. Be a part of a national reading of the document that made America possible. We set up a special website, AFP Hannity, one word, AFPHannity.com, AFPHannity.com today.
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2: With the full interview, Linda, did you watch any of this interview with Dr. Jill Biden? On CBS Sunday Morning. Did you watch any of it?
4: I actually watched the highlights. I don't think that I need to suffer that much on a Sunday. Life's hard enough.
2: All right. I didn't see signs of Joe's cognitive decline. For all of you out there, you know, I can even play, and I'll play it in a second, my favorite, you know, montage that was put out with music behind it in a second. However, this is her saying she never saw what we've been pointing out. But what we were pointing out before the 2020 election, listen.
5: Did you ever see signs that he was falling into cognitive decline?
6: No.
5: No.
6: No.
5: Truly.
6: No.
5: I mean, people were saying he wasn't the same Joe Biden.
6: Well, I don't think that's true. He was the same, the essence of the same Joe Biden. But yeah, he was slowing down. He was getting older. I mean, we all observed that. You know, it's a very intense job. I think it ages you.
2: Now, this is the remarkable part to me. And all of you put yourself, we all have significant others.

0: life, somebody you care about, doesn't have to be a husband, wife, boyfriend, girlfriend, but somebody you really care about. If they're on stage and you think they're having a stroke, ask yourself, what would you do? Linda, if I'm on stage and you think I'm having a stroke, what would you do? You hate me half the time. What would you do?
1: Oh, will you stop it? Stop crying. I don't hate you. I'm just tough on
0: crying.
1: You. You do a better
0: I'm not
1: show.
0: Crying.
1: Crying a little bit, just a
0: okay,
1: little.
0: But in
1: no
0: all
1: tears.
0: Seriousness, if I'm on stage, you've been mm-hmm. with me at events where I'm on stage.
1: Of course.
0: And if you thought I was having a stroke, really believe yeah. that, what would you do?
1: I mean, look what happened when Mitch McConnell had the TIA on live TV. Everybody just froze until they realized, oh, crap, he's having a stroke on live television. But at least they came over and ushered him off and said, okay, we got to take, you know, Uncle Mitchie over here now. But, I mean, she just let him hang. She doesn't care about him.
0: I mean, well, here's her saying, I thought, and this is her husband, I thought he was having a stroke in the debate against Donald Trump.
2: Were you horrified as you saw it unfold?
3: I wasn't horrified. I was frightened because I had never, ever seen Joe like that before or since. Never.
2: Or since.
3: Yes.
2: Or You've since. Never seen him like
3: never.
2: That.
3: Never. No.
0: No. If you're having a stroke, Linda, I'll tell you what I would do if you were giving a speech and I was there.
1: Okay.
0: And I thought you were having a stroke.
1: Okay.
0: I would immediately race out there and make sure everything's okay. That's
1: of
0: it.
1: Course.
0: That's the answer.
1: Like
0: to
1: a
0: the
1: normal
0: question.
1: Person. Like a Although normal I will person. Say, like, if you know, the only thing I would hedge on, and I don't give her an ounce, right? But if I would say, sometimes when people have a stroke, like they pause and you're not sure, right? But if you really thought that your spouse or someone you cared about was having a stroke, you would rush to the stage.
0: Rush.
1: But she does nothing.
0: You're right.
1: Because this
0: nothing.
1: Is how, you know, he you know, his resting place. Is that it was constant stumbling, mumbling, bumbling, you know, like I say, RNC piano Biden is my favorite Biden clip of all time because it's real.
0: No, my favorite is this one. Listen.
4: The political coverage. Look. Mm-hmm. Mm-hmm. Some of the political players and some of the. Let me ask a rhetorical question. No, anyway.
1: All right, so obviously it's dealer's choice. That's my favorite one. Your favorite one is where Trump does the ultimate smackdown.
0: Well, this is presidential debate history. I know which one you're talking about. Let's play that.
4: I've changed it in a way that now you're in a situation where there are 40% fewer people coming across the border illegally. That's better than when he left office. And I'm going to continue to move until we get the total ban on the total initiative relative to what we're going to do with more Border Patrol and more asylum officers.
5: President Trump?
6: I really don't know what he said at the end of that sentence. I don't think he knows what he said either. Look, we had the safest border in the history of our country.
0: I don't know what he's talking about. I don't know what he's talking about. I don't think he knows what he's talking about. Can't make it up. All right,
1: epic.
0: Barbara, Illinois, next Sean Hannity show. Barbara, how are you? Glad you called. Happy Monday.
7: Happy Monday, Sean. I can't believe I'm actually talking to you.
0: Oh, I can't believe I'm talking to you. You talking to me? Talking to me? I'm kidding. Thanks for checking in. I hope you had a good weekend.
7: I had a great weekend. Thank you. I've heard you say several times about the woefully misinformed Mr. Tallarico and the alleged six genders. And when I heard his quote on the radio about, and what he said was, modern science recognizes that there are many more than two biological sexes. In fact, there are six. I'm a retired nurse, and I know it's been a minute since I went to school, but we learned about genetic variations on gender when we were in human growth and development class, and that totaled up to six. So my supposition is that's what he is thinking of. Normal genders are XX is female, XY is male. But if a woman only has one X chromosome, that's called Turner syndrome. If a woman or if a man has an extra X chromosome, that's called Klinefelter syndrome. If a woman has an extra X, then that's trisomy X. And then if a man has an extra Y, that's called Jacobs syndrome. So I think that
0: you're really stretching here, though, Barbara. Most people don't believe there's six genders. I mean, you're talking about variations

0: on genetics. But in every case that I hear you're mentioning here, aren't you really talking about somebody that maybe has an extra, quote, chromosome or whatever it might happen to be? But that does not, but they will be a male or a female in the end. In other words, they'll have male body parts or female body parts, true or false?
1: Correct. It's true. But what I'm saying is that's why I said he's woefully misinformed, because somehow he probably saw a meme or a post somewhere that said this quantifies six genders, which it does not. That's my whole point. It does not. And he falls victim again, as so many people do, to
0: political correctness, DEI.
1: Correct.
0: By the way, if we were neighbors, Barbara, how would you feel if I referred to you as a neighbor with a uterus?
1: I tell you, you were wrong, because that baby's been gone for a long time.
0: Touche, you win. All right, Barbara, thank you. Appreciate you. 800-941-SEAN. Doug, Colorado, next. Rocky Mountain High. What's up, Big Doug? How are you?
2: Big Doug, man, I'm flattered. You're a national treasure, Mr. Hannity. I can't even believe I'm talking to you.
0: You're making my day. Thank you. I'm hoping you're having a great week so far.
2: I am. I'm in the process of putting my 86-year-old mother in assisted living, but I've got some helpers here, and it's going okay.
0: That's rough. Is your mom okay? Is she cognitively aware? Is she sick?
2: Oh, she's cognitively aware. She has immobility issues, and things are moving fast, and I understand. I'm a Christian internal medicine doctor in Highlands Ranch, Colorado, and I really appreciate what the last caller said, although I'm not going to really talk about genetics versus how people feel about their genetics or their gender. I just wanted to comment on Calarico's use of the word neighbor with a uterus. And I'm amused, at the very least, of all of the gyrations the liberals are using to define a woman. They say they can't define a woman, but now here comes a guy who says you have to have a uterus, which is kind of interesting. So they say men can menstruate, men can have babies. I would simply say name one. Because
0: did you hear the left last week? There was some liberals suggesting that they were fighting for abortion rights for biological men, transgender men. Now, you're the medical doctor, not me. Under any circumstances, can any male, anybody born male, ever have a baby or carry a baby?
2: No. If there's,
0: I appreciate you clearing that up for us. These are conversations I never thought I'd have when I started in radio quite a number of decades ago.
2: Well, me either. And this whole notion that God is neither male nor female. First of all, as a Christian, I find it odd that we mere mortals are trying to define what God is and what God is not, with the exception that, you know, God is love. But my study of the scripture is that in Christ, there is neither male nor female, Jew nor Gentile. It means that God loves everyone equally and doesn't prefer one sex over the other. He's a creator. He can create.
0: But you said you're a Christian. What is the most powerful prayer that Jesus Christ gave his disciples and his followers?
2: It's the Lord's Prayer.
0: And how does that prayer start?
2: Our Father who art in heaven, hallowed be thy name.
0: Oops, stop right there. You've gone far enough. Our Father.
2: Yes.
0: It doesn't say our father, mother, non-binary, does it?
2: That's correct. And I think there was a tendency towards male domination in some cultures, but that doesn't mean God conformed necessarily, except God changed. It just means he presents himself to people that way. And, you know, God created fish with gills. It doesn't mean God has gills. It just means he's a creator, and he's omnipresent, omnipotent, and he can create whatever he wants. And he does refer to himself throughout scripture in the masculine, throughout Old Testament and New Testament.
0: That is biblically correct. Anyway, good call. I think you're right on the money. Doug, we appreciate it. And you have a great week. And we're learning from our callers. All right, quick break. Right back. More of your calls coming up straight ahead. It's toll free 800. 800-

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2: 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South Jersey Traffic.
3: 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Not too many delays out there, but Delsey Drive is just a bit slow northbound. 347 to Broadway. Everything else moving pretty well. Just that slow spot along the parkway looking great in both directions. Free of delays. Also no reported delays along the Atlantic City Expressway. Black Horse Pike to 42 taking about 34 minutes. Now along the Black Horse Pike, we're looking at pretty normal volume there. You might see a couple of slow spots at the traffic lights through the Maze Landing area. 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
3: Waymo is debuting its new vehicle in Los Angeles and San Francisco. Daniel Martindale has details.
4: The Ojai is larger than Waymo's traditional vehicles and more closely resembles a van. Waymo calls the autonomous vehicle an oasis on wheels. Officials say they cut sensor costs and instead implemented smarter AI technology in the updated model. Waymo is offering free rides in the Ojai to select customers in both cities. The company is using this trial phase to collect feedback and make adjustments before officially releasing the vehicle to the public.
3: A phishing attack is now targeting Signal. The Washington Post says the hackers are sending messages telling users to click on a recovery key to back up their chats. The hacks appear to be targeting people who oppose the Chinese Communist Party. Meta, not the only one reducing its workforce last month. Intuit, Cisco, and LinkedIn also announcing layoffs. And Anthropic, now worth nearly $1 trillion. The company raised $65 billion in a Series H round that's likely to be the last private funding round before they go public. Tech Report, I'm Mark Mayfield.
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0: All right, let's get back to our busy phones. 800-941-SHAWN is our number if you want to be a part of the program. Steve in Toronto next, Sean Hannity Show. What's up, Steven?
1: Sean, what an honor and a privilege.
0: It's all mine. Glad you called.
1: I have to understand what the word deal is when we refer to Iran. Here you have a country that has spent 47 years chanting death to America and death to Israel. The president wants to try to negotiate a deal. How do you negotiate a deal with someone who's sworn to your destruction?
0: Well, I think the president is looking at it from a lot of different perspectives. And, you know, I love all the Monday morning quarterbacks, everyone that thinks they know what he knows. Number one, there are things that he knows that we don't know. That's number one. Number two, this is not the old Iranian regime. The top three tiers of that regime have been wiped out. Maybe we need to wipe out the fourth tier and get to the fifth tier until somebody wakes up and says, I don't want to end up dead too. I don't know. The president also knows that he can wipe out their economy for at least a decade or more, but there's 90 million people that would like to rebuild the once great Persian culture, they'll have no shot at it. And he expressed that again today, that he's trying to do it for that reason. Can we trust them? No. Can we ever trust? No. It's trust but verify. My understanding is any deal is going to be predicated on it's you give us the dust, we'll open up some of your money that will be available to you to rebuild your country and your economy. If you keep trying to build out nuclear weapons or ballistic missiles, we will be back in force again. I understand his thinking. I can't really fault him for trying. If people don't think he's willing to do what he says he will do, they don't understand Donald Trump. Anyway, I agree with a lot of what people are saying. I'm hoping for the sake of the people in the region and Iran and the people, not the people in charge, not the lunatics that have been oppressing the people for 47 years. You know, so many of us, we were into health, wellness, fitness, nutrition, longevity. 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

0: WPGG Atlantic City, WENJ HD3 Millville, a Town Square Media station. 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
1: A controversial move is on hold. Lisa Brady, Fox News. The Justice Department says it strongly disagrees with a court order, but will abide by a ruling that blocks payments from a planned anti-weaponization fund aimed at addressing claims of political prosecutions. There's been bipartisan concern about January 6th rioters being eligible for compensation.
2: Those objections prevented Republicans from advancing an ICE funding package last month. It's unclear if the Justice Department's announcement will unlock that funding. Several Democrats say they still plan to introduce legislation that would ban the fund from ever being established.
1: Fox's Jared Helper, and at the White House, Democrats in Congress are still pushing for ICE reforms, and some are joining a call from protesters to shut down a migrant detention facility in New Jersey over claims of inhumane treatment, which Homeland Security Secretary Mark Wayne Wellen denies.
3: There was a rumor came out, so there was maggots in the food. That's absolutely not true. The governor came out and said we wouldn't allow health inspectors to come in. We released the time that the health inspectors went in and what they inspected.
1: Mullen says federal agents are enforcing laws passed by Congress, and that until the New Jersey governor sent state police in to deal with violent protests over the weekend, DHS had been told state and local resources weren't available to respond. President Trump offering reassurance about talks with Iran.
4: President Trump indicated that even if Iran and U.S. negotiators stopped talking for a while, he did not think that that would mean that the U.S. would go back to dropping bombs right away. He was asked if he had heard reports that Iran is suspending talks with the U.S. Iran's leaders indicated they are halting talks due to Israel's expanded military operations in Lebanon and Gaza.
1: Fox's Jennifer Griffin. President Trump says after calls with the Israeli prime minister and mediators for Hezbollah, the Iran proxy and the Israelis have agreed to stop attacking each other. 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
6: Early voting has ended for tomorrow's primary elections. Tomorrow, the polls open at 6 a.m. and stay open until 8 p.m. New Jersey voters will pick nominees for U.S. Senators, House of Reps, and county and municipal offices. There are four Democrats vying for a spot to go against Rep. Jeff Van Drew in November. They are Timothy Alexander, Zach Mullick, Terry Reese, and Bailey Winder. An Atlantic City man sentenced for attempted murder, 32-year-old Eric Melton, pleaded guilty for the 2024 incident at an apartment complex. His sentence is an aggregate term of 12 and a half years in state prison. And a ref at a flag football game this past weekend in Franklin Township is being charged after he allegedly assaulted a coach. Police in Franklin say 47-year-old Edward McKinney allegedly tried to choke and strangle a 46-year-old coach from Newfield. That person was treated on the scene for his injuries. Changes are coming for some of the 17,000 Atlantic County residents who receive SNAP benefits. Some changes include increased work requirements and a decrease in deduction allowances for able-bodied adults without dependents. And they also must work or volunteer a minimum of 80 hours a month. 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
1: From the Townsquare, New Jersey Info and Weather Network, I'm Chief Meteorologist Dan Zarrow. A few clouds will stick around tonight, and it looks like temperatures will end up on the cool side by tomorrow morning. Low temperature around 52 degrees. The Pinelands could touch the 40s overnight. Lots of sun tomorrow with passing clouds. It'll be dry and pleasant, high of 74. 78 with sunshine on Wednesday. 84 warmer and more humid on Thursday with partly sunny skies. Get weather 24/7 wherever you are. 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

0: 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We don't need any of the men.
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4: 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Coming up next, our final news roundup and information overload hour.
6: All right, news roundup and information overload hour. 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If you want to be a part of the program, it's 800-941-SEAN if you want to join us. You know, believe it or not, Tina Brown, who I never expected would get it, is realizing something a lot of Democrats are not getting is Graham Plattner is nuts, and Mr. Nazi Tattoo is now caught up in this big sexting, you know, up to a dozen women. Washington Times, I'm reading from there. His wife apparently alerted his Senate campaign about these texts with several women days before he announced he was running. And anyway, her name, Amy Gertner, telling the campaign she found the messages in the spring of 25, early into her marriage with the Democratic contender, and she disclosed the text to a campaign ad conducting op research last August to ward off any risk to Plattner's campaign. Campaign official told the Journal that the aide ultimately decided the texts were a private matter being handled by the couple in marriage counseling. Now, Plattner put forward his wife to answer him after he was outed as a serial sexter, as the Dem candidate himself, you know, remained silent. You know, a lot of people in the media, I saw more than a couple of headlines saying it looked like a hostage video, said she was deeply hurt by about the campaign's former political director, whom she tipped off about the sexting, confirming the messages to the press. And it looks and sounds like a hostage video, says one person on X. Blink twice if you need rescuing Amy. Anyway, the farmer believed to have had sexting affairs with up to a dozen women. Okay, what they do in their own relationship, whatever. But anyway, you add that to everything else, the fact that he's an avowed communist, Nazi tattoo, all the insanity of that is his life, which we have covered exhaustively here on this program. And it's not a pretty picture. Anyway, let's start with Graham Plattner's wife and this video message slamming reports on Saturday about his sexually explicit text messages to all these other women.
7: So it makes me really angry, disappointed, and I find it really shameful that there's a group of media outlets and people who are willing to spread gossip instead of talking about real issues that Graham is running on, like healthcare and education and childcare. I just really wanted to make sure that everyone knows that Graham and I have a great marriage. Being right.

0: It is hard. Being newly married is hard. Being newly married and going through infertility is hard. Being newly married, going through infertility and a Senate campaign is hard. I don't even know if I have the right words to describe what we've been going through, but I knew the man that I married had been through an immense amount of violent, active combat. And he's been in therapy for years. I admire the f*** out of him. So when there are news articles about our marriage, it's just extra sh-.
1: Now, Graham Plattner, for his part, is slamming the establishment media for trying to rip apart his marriage. Well, maybe if he didn't want anything to rip apart his marriage, he should not have been sexting. Anyway, just a thought. Listen.
2: Graham, we heard Amy's video, saw Amy's video last night about this situation, the story in the Times and the Journal. What would your statement be at this point?
3: It's no surprise to me that the establishment media outlets are just going to run gossip instead of wanting to talk about the things that actually matter in this race, which are the material realities that the Mainers are working with. These people are going to try to make this race about anything but what it's supposed to be about, which is policy. They never want to talk about policy. Amy and I have a very loving and very happy marriage. They would very much like to try to rip that apart. They're going to come after us in every awful way that they possibly can. And we're just going to keep talking about the fact that the hospitals are closing, the fact that child care facilities are closing, the fact that teachers and nurses aren't paid enough, and the fact that everybody down here continues to work harder and longer and get less. But, of course, the powers that be do not want us to talk about that. And so they're going to just do gossip instead.
1: And then Plattner denied the story that he was sexting other women. Okay, you know, don't believe your lying eyes. Here's what he said on that.
2: But the stories are true, right? About the texts.
3: No, no, this is the amazing part. The Wall Street Journal and the New York Times ran stories without any evidence besides the gossip from a former staffer. I'm sorry, that's frankly journalistic malpractice. We pushed back on it. They won it. They did it anyways.
4: Renata, so, do you have a question? So are you confirming that the messages did not exist?
3: What's that?
4: The messages, they did not.
3: I'm confirming that what Genevieve McDonald said in the New York Times is not true.
2: So you never met with her about uncomfortable, for lack of a better word, sexting messages as the campaign was going?
3: We talked about things in Amy and I's marriage that we've gone through over the years. We talked about that because that's our marriage, and we discussed it with the campaign. What Genevieve McDonald claims isn't true.
1: All right, here to weigh in on all of this, we have Brianna Lyman. She is a correspondent for The Federalist. Michael Knowles is with us of The Michael Knowles Show at The Daily Wire to discuss this and much more. I don't think this is playing out very well, Brianna. However, I'm not sure if you picked up it that they have in the state of Maine a very kind of bizarre scheme that Democrats can use. Even if Plattner wins, they'll have like a 3-week period of time to remove him from the ballot. Did you read that?
5: I did, yeah. It says that if he makes it through next week's primary, they would have, I think, about like a month and a week to replace him with a hand-picked candidate, which is exactly why we are hearing so much about this, you know, affair scandal. Look, to your point, Sean, this is a man who had a Nazi tattoo. That alone should have disqualified him. Then you add in the fact that he said victims of sexual abuse deserve it. He mocked a U.S. soldier who, thank God, survived and did not get killed by the Taliban. All of that would have been career suicide, but it wasn't, which leads me to believe that Democrats probably have some kind of internal polling showing if it's Plattner versus Collins, Collins wins. But if it's a different Democrat, someone maybe a little more moderate and toned down, maybe there's a real fighting chance. So first of all, they want to use this as that final nail in the coffin to his campaign because they let everything else slide. And two, look, Democrats make it seem like they believe Texas is in play with Tallarico and Paxton. How will you go after Paxton if you and your party are running a candidate who has done far worse with women and it was done far worse in every other capacity? So that's why you're seeing the Democrats kind of pick up on the story. It's why you're seeing the propaganda press suddenly discover their, you know, gumption for investigating a candidate over sexual assault allegations and not everything else.
1: Michael Knowles, let's get your take on all this.
6: I totally agree. I

0: always look at what the source is. And Republicans, myself included, we're having a great time dunking on Plattner here, but the story came from Democrat political operatives. You heard Plattner inveigh against the establishment media. Well, last time I checked, the establishment media is run by Democrats. So this is coming from the Dems. The New York Times was sounding the alarm on Plattner's candidacy a couple of weeks ago. Now you're getting this story out of the New York Times, out of the Wall Street Journal, which in its news division is liberal, even though the op-ed page is more conservative. So, yes, I think the Democrats are sounding the alarm. They realize this guy is not going to go the distance. To me, this really reads like the Swalwell campaign. The Democrats tried to signal that Swalwell was not going to go the distance about a month before he dropped out. They tried to threaten him with residency requirements, with a potential financial scandal. Finally, they brought the hammer down with that sex scandal. But the reason they did it is not that they suddenly discovered morality. The reason they did it is they saw that if Swalwell was the nominee, a Republican could very likely become the governor of California. I think the same thing's going on here in Maine. Plattner is a weak candidate. The best defense he has of the sexting scandal is it wasn't a dozen women. It was half a dozen at most, which is not a good excuse. And I think Democrats are looking for plan B.
1: All right, Brianna, let's go to the very law I was referring to, because it's a very little known Maine ballot replacement provision that they have. And under Maine law, a candidate that will win the June 9th primary and subsequently withdraws by 5 p.m. on July 13th. Now, this would require him to withdraw. He doesn't seem like the guy that's going to withdraw to me, but that would be part of it. He may be replaced by a nominee selected by party officials, and any replacement candidate has got to be chosen no later than 5 p.m. on July 27th. That timeline would give Democrats 14 days to settle on a replacement candidate and prepare for the general election campaign. Now, if you believe, as I suspect and as Michael suspects and you suspect, that Democrats are probably the people that leaked all of this to hurt their own candidate, they've got to be looking to this as well. But I would imagine Graham Plattner, if he thinks Democrats did it, he's only going to get pissed off and probably dig his heels in.
2: No, probably. But Democrats have now, we know, a history of just replacing a, you know, duly elected candidate. They did it to Joe Biden with Kamala Harris without a single vote. So they would have no problem doing this Plattner. And I think it would actually fare better because it lets the Democrat establishment in Maine hand select a candidate, which they think could be Susan Collins, which, by the way, remember, in 2020, she was supposed to lose her race by like 5 to 8 points. She won it by like 8 to 9 points. So this is a woman who was a difficult candidate to beat, especially because she's not a bona fide MAGA senator. This is someone who voted to convict President Trump. So they have to find a very niche Democrat candidate. And I do think when it comes to Plattner, as crazy as everything we've spoken about with him has come out, I don't know if any of it will be enough to turn Democrat voters off. I mean, you saw Virginia Democrats elect Jay Jones. He fantasized about murdering his Republican colleagues and their children. They were like, who among us hasn't said those things? It's like a lot of us actually have never said or thought those things. So I don't think a sex scandal is going to be the final nail in the coffin. I think the final nail in the coffin will be enough pressure from the Democrat establishment onto Graham. But it certainly isn't going to come from the voters. It's going to come from the powers that be.
1: You know, that makes me suspect that probably they're going to make him an offer he can't refuse. That's my guess, Michael Knowles, or at least those discussions will probably take place. Is that conspiratorial on my part or more likely rooted in a possible reality?
0: Well, it might be a conspiracy theory, Sean, but these days it seems the difference between a conspiracy theory and the truth is about 6 months. So, yes, I think the Democrats are firing.
1: That's a good line. Well, I mean, all of a sudden, Cory Booker... I have grave concerns about Graham Plattner. They obviously are turning on him, but look at all the support he's getting from Grandpa Bernie and Pocahontas.
0: Exactly. I think that tells you everything you need to know. The other thing to remember here is the Democrats do have alternatives. I look at Jared Golden up there, congressman, looks good, military service. You know, it's not as though it's too late for the Democrats right now. If you get to June 13th, it will be. And the Democrats really play for keeps. You know, I think they're very sophisticated political operatives. They think at least they're going to have the wind at their sails for the midterms, and they don't want to blow an opportunity to take what could be a swing state. So if I were Graham Plattner, I would be very, very cautious and worried about what the next shoe is to drop.
1: All right, quick break. We'll come right back. More analysis. Brianna Lyman and Michael Knowles on the other side. Then your calls coming up this Monday. Toll free is 800-941-SEAN if you want to be a part of the program.

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9: Black Horse Pike Ramp blockage. 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If you're on the Black Horse Pike eastbound off ramp to Tilton Road, that's blocked with police activity. Otherwise, looking at the pretty normal traffic volume through the area, just seeing the usual slow spots, stopping at traffic lights and so forth. But we're looking pretty good on our other highways. AC Expressway is pretty clear in both directions, and routes in and out of Atlantic City are also moving pretty well. Parkway is in great shape. Delcy Drive does have a small slow spot northbound, 347 to Broadway.
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6: We continue our final moments with Breonna Lyman, Michael Knowles, as we examine Maine and the upcoming midterms. I never thought I'd find myself in agreement with Tina Brown, Breonna, but, you know, she writes this long, exhaustive piece that Democrats are, you know, thinking that they're going to win in Texas with Tallarico and six genders and all the crazy positions that he has, and no meat and no drilling and a welcome mat on the border in the state of Texas for people of Mexico. God being non-binary, I think they're delusional if they think they have a shot in Texas. And I don't think Susan Collins can lose under these circumstances in Maine.
7: I don't think Susan Collins will lose if Graham Plattner is the nominee. In fact, she probably will have a bigger blowout than she did in 2020. And when it comes to Texas, look, you know, Republicans obviously are worried about the midterms, as any party is when they are the incumbent party and you're in a midterm election cycle. That being said, what makes this election cycle much different from any previous midterm cycle, Democrats have a single digit approval rating lead over Republicans. Typically, 2018, I think 2006, there were double digit approval rating leads for Democrats over Republicans. You don't see that now because Democrats are still so politically toxic and they haven't changed anything from 2024. Their positions, if anything, have gotten more radical. And so someone like James Tallarico is running on a playbook that cost his party the election in 2024. And it's certainly not going to win him this election this time, especially when polls indicate Republicans are still favored on immigration, on crime, and that a Republican Congress is still preferred when it comes to the economy over Democrats.
6: Oh, I think you're both right on the money. It's going to be very interesting. I think the one thing that we absolutely have to watch out for is the time and the date and whether or not they try to pull this guy off the ballot and whether or not he'd be willing to do that. I tend to think not. But this, you know, little known Maine ballot replacement provision is troubling. He'd have to do it by 5 o'clock on July 13th. That's after the June 9th primary. Anyway, thank you both. Breonna Lyman, thank you. Michael Knowles, thank you.
8: Good to be with you, Sean. Thanks.
6: All right. 800-941-SEAN is our number if you want to be a part of the program. 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
1: In Wildwood, police and the Coast Guard are searching for a young swimmer who went missing this afternoon. The unidentified 14-year-old boy was reported missing off Cedar Avenue around 1:30 p.m. Officials said no lifeguards were on duty at the time. Changes are coming for some of the 17,000 Atlantic County residents who receive SNAP benefits. Some of those changes include increased work requirements and decreased deduction allowances for able-bodied adults. They also must work or volunteer a minimum of 80 hours per month to keep benefits. 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

From the Townsquare, New Jersey Info and Weather Network, I'm Chief Meteorologist Dan Zarrow. A few clouds will stick around tonight, and it looks like temperatures will end up on the cool side by tomorrow morning. Low temperature around 52 degrees. The Pinelands could touch the 40s overnight. Lots of sun tomorrow with passing clouds. It'll be dry and pleasant. High of 74. 78 with sunshine on Wednesday. 84 warmer and more humid on Thursday with partly sunny skies. Get weather 24/7 wherever you are. 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
1: I'm Charles Payne, and this is the Fox Business Report.
2: Wall Street ending the opening day of June on an upswing. With the unveiling of NVIDIA's new AI chip, RTX Spark, it says is the most efficient PC chip in history. The Dow rising 46 points, S&P gaining 20, NASDAQ climbing 114. All three indexes closing Monday in record territory. NASDAQ closing above 27,000 for its first time ever. Hewlett-Packard Enterprise stock skyrocketing after Monday's closing bell. The PC giant reporting its highest quarterly earnings since February of 2018. MongoDB, Arm Holdings, and MGM Resorts among Wall Street's big winners Monday, while Qualcomm, Cboe Global Markets, and Constellation Energy among the big losers. JetBlue also falling Monday. And that's your Fox Business Report. I'm Laura Cantor, invested in you.
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1: 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Linda, this may be the cut of the year. I mean, you talk about audacity of radical Democrats. I mean, we know what happened out in California. They have predictable wildfires. They don't practice the science of forestry. And what did we find out? That the fire hydrants were empty. And we found out the entire reservoir that would cover the Pacific Palisades, that too was empty. But no. What is Congressman Ro Khanna saying? He is blaming the hurt of these California wildfires. Remember, Santa Ana winds are predictable events in California. Wildfires are predictable events in California. That's why you should practice the science of forestry and get rid of the kindling. You know, clear up the brush so you don't have as much to burn, and it's less likely to spread as far and wide as they sometimes do. But anyway, here's Democrat Ro Khanna blaming all of this on, you guessed it, Donald J. Trump on MSDNC.
3: Look, I think that there is was a lot of hurt and anger after the fires. My view is that the blame of that really needs to go on Donald Trump. They still owe the state $50 billion. They have not worked with Mayor Bass or our governor to get the resources needed, and they have really punished California. But understandably, people who still haven't seen their homes rebuilt, who were upset with how that was handled, they are upset with the incumbents. And that's why you have the race you do.
1: No, that's not why you have the race you do. He's talking about, I guess, Spencer Pratt and maybe the fact that Steve Hilton is leading for governor. I'd love Steve Hilton to win. That would be awesome. That would be so good. It's really remarkable. I've said this many times. If Donald Trump cured cancer, they would find a reason to criticize him. If the dog bites and the bee stings and you're feeling sad, blame Donald Trump. I mean, there's nothing he could ever do. This is a party that is just, they wake up in the morning. It's like they're drug addicts. They

0: need Donald Trump to hate. When Donald Trump is no longer president, they'll still be hating him and probably weaponizing one day again. You know, Donald Trump one day is going to be 100 years old and they'll still be trying to put him in jail. It's insane. These people are nuts. All right, let's go to Brad in Tennessee. What's up, Brad? How are you? Glad you called, sir. No income tax in Tennessee, low taxes, and a lot of migration into Tennessee. What's going on?
1: Exactly. I immigrated from the great state of Florida to the great state of Tennessee. So I've been in that kind of world all my life. And I'm trying to figure out some of these Democrats, do their brains know what their mouth is actually saying? And
0: that's a good, by the way, that's like the million-dollar question of the day.
1: It's unbelievable. But my main call was these sanctuary cities and these sanctuary states and stuff, it's going to have to start at the top. I think Tom Holman and his crew needs to just raid the governor's mansion in California and Chicago and Illinois and New York and drag these governors out about 4 a.m. in front of the press and say, look, they've been arrested for harboring fugitives, interfering with a felon, any little nitnoy, small, petty charge they can come up with and just drag them out and then work their way down. I mean, these guys are doing a job. Okay, I got no problem with anyone immigrating to this country, but we have a system for doing it. I have gone through that system with someone before. It's kind of a neat thing to participate in and be part of, okay? But it's time for this to be done. And I'm not talking about people that have been here 20, 25, 30 years. My main concern is the ones that have came in under the Biden administration. Y'all come on and come, you all welcome policies. And my biggest, another thing that I'm concerned about is nobody talks much about the 100,000 plus military age Chinese nationals that cross the border. We had people enter this country from the government says 161 countries or 162 countries. There's only 191 on the planet.
0: Well, no. Well, we had close to 200 countries, people coming into this country. Again, all unvetted. Many countries with terror ties. We know many, you know, we know the people they let in. We know there are known terrorists in our country. And I know the FBI and Cash Patel, they're working overtime. They're trying to find each and every one of them. That this was the most preventable national security disaster in history. But it's people like Gavin, you know, Gavin, Mr. No-Show Governor. The guy never works. He's a world traveler, full-time Trump stalker, full-time ex-poster, half-time Hannity stalker, you know, now a author and podcaster. And I've never seen anything like it in my life. He does everything but go to work. And meanwhile, his state, the worst poverty rate, worst homeless rate, highest income taxes, highest sales taxes, highest gas taxes, can't balance his budget because of all the benefits that they're providing, taxpayers in California providing illegals. And I don't know. I honestly, I'm going to be very blunt now. You're bringing this out of me, Brad. You live in Tennessee. You have a good life in Tennessee. You have good governance in Tennessee. I live in Florida. I have great governance down here. I mean, the best. We have the best governor in the country. We got great senators, great congressmen and women. We have great people here. And you know what? If you vote for stupid, don't complain to me that you have stupid in office. And the same thing with New York City.
1: John, they, you know, did kick Gavin Newsom out of the office and then put him back in there.
0: Yeah, they did. And they do it again.
1: I mean,
0: that's how crazy it is. Anyway, Brad, God bless you. Hang out at on Music Row for me. Have a good time. I haven't been there in years. We were there once at John Rich's place. And Music Grow. Sweet Baby James was with us. Remember Sweet Baby? Linda was weird and dancing by herself. It was so creepy.
2: First of all, that wasn't Nashville. That was in Las Vegas when we went out.
0: Oh, that's
2: we
0: right. It was out as Vegas. Vegas.
2: Yeah, that's right. And there was a lot of people
0: been to every
2: dancing
0: city over and over again. I can't remember everything in my life. I'm like,
2: the only reason I know is because I have literally only been to Nashville once in my life, which is really a tragedy because it's such a great city. But Las Vegas is
0: dancing
2: we
0: alone.
2: That.
0: That's weird.
2: I wasn't dancing alone. I was dancing with 200 other people. Nobody from our group was dancing because none of you people can dance. But I went out with a bunch of other people who could dance and it was fun.
0: Okay. So you just like, you have people dancing together and then you just like
2: yes.
0: threw yourself in the middle of it. I think that's
2: and
0: a little
2: odd. You know what? I'm a friendly gal. I make friends fast. So we
0: apparently
2: all had a good time.
0: Make, whether they want a friend or not, you're just
2: that's right.
0: in the middle of them dancing.
2: I was like, hey, party time. What's up, guys?
0: Hello.
2: It was great.
0: I walked over to you and said,

0: What are you doing?
1: I like wizard.
2: I said, I'm getting my groove on. You while you hold up the wall.
1: Is that what we call that?
0: All right.
2: Yeah. Let's get my groove on.
1: Robert in Alabama. What's up, Robert? How are you?
3: Yeah, I just wanted to speak on the other day y'all had somebody on. They were talking about people complaining about how prisoners are treated in these illegal immigrant prisoners are treated in these prisons that are built for them.
1: Mm-hmm.
3: Well, take on that is their first intention before they ever got to this country was to illegally enter it and break the law. That was the first intent they had. And if they quit breaking the law, they wouldn't be here. So they wouldn't be complaining about how they were treated. And if the Democrats have a problem with that, deport them faster and they won't be under our control at all. They don't have to worry about how we treat them. Just get rid of them.
1: We have laws and we have borders and we should have sovereignty. I'm all for legal immigration. I'm a product of legal immigration. My grandparents all came from Ireland, all four of them. I mean, when I did an ancestry test years ago, they said it's very rare that somebody quotes 100% in terms of their ancestry. And I turned out they call it British Isle, which is Ireland. Huh. And I'm like, oh, that's interesting. Did I really care? No, I already knew all four of my grandparents came from Ireland. But and I actually have the real paperwork. And they went to Ellis Island and, you know, and they started a new life with no money. And they sacrificed greatly so that their children and their grandchildren, me, and their great-grandchildren, my kids, would have a better life and a better future. And I'm very grateful to them. It's very, very courageous what they did and what every immigrant does, not just my family. Many of you can relate to this. Do it legally. And we need a background check.
3: Everything.
1: And we need a health check. And you can't be a burden financially on the American people if you come here.
3: You got to carry yourself. Carry your own weight.
1: That's it, man. Carry your own weight or go home. 800-941-SEAN if you want to be a part of the program. Hazen in Michigan. What's going on, Hazen?
4: Well, my question is George Soros. He is constantly funding these terrorist groups in our own United States. Why aren't we able to freeze his assets for that purpose and send him back to either the UK or Hungary where he's got citizenship and strip his citizenship of the U.S. citizenship and send him back to one of those countries?
1: I think that the money he spends for the most radicalized leftist uprising in this country is damaging. The amount of money all these radical leftists spend is damaging. And I think that it's probably rooted in ideological belief. I'll never forget, you know, an interview I saw with this guy. There's just something deeply wrong with the whole story. I can't quite put my finger on it. I don't know. And now I guess his son is in charge of it all. And apparently is maybe even more left than his father, according to what I've read. Appreciate the call. Thank you, Hazen. August in California. You're up next on the Sean Hannity Show. Glad you called.
5: Hey, Sean. Thanks for all you do. And your call screener is doing a great job. The other day, I was over at my storage unit, and I see some people looking over the fence, and it turns out that that is an ICE facility on the other side. And they're looking over the fence. Over three or four visits I made, they're looking over the fence, casing the place, and I found out what they were doing. Most of the time, they'd have those bandana type of, you know, like you see in the Westerns on their face because they didn't want people to see who they were, but they were casing the place. Turns out when the ICE vans would leave and the ICE vans would come back, they'd call their friends and there'd be a whole bunch of protesters outside. And Lord knows whatever nefarious stuff they're up to besides that. But this is coordinated. This isn't some amateur stuff. These people are coordinating this stuff and Lord knows what they're going to do next.
1: Not one liberal has ever spoken out about the doxing of ICE agents, the threats against ICE agents, the violence against ICE agents. They never say a word. And they have gotten rid of, you know, they have gotten rid of murderers and rapists and known terrorists and child molesters and cartel members and gang members. They put their lives on the line for us every darn day. And they don't get the credit, just the opposite. They get harassed, as we saw, you know, in the video this weekend. I have Tom Holman on talking about it on TV tonight. You're going to want to watch.
5: Well, there's a friend of Tom Holman's that I met a few years ago, about 3 years ago. His name is Victor, and he was part of he was down in Mexico and ambushed by one of the cartels down there back in 2012. Victor Avila, great guy.
1: Mm-hmm. Well,

Let me tell you something. The law enforcement is underappreciated, underpaid, and it's a thankless job. You know, I had a conversation. There was some people I ran into at a Florida restaurant. They were down here, and they're police officers in New York City. And I said, you know, Governor DeSantis down here will give you a bonus if you move down here. And I said, there's one big difference between policing in New York and policing in Florida. Is you're respected in Florida. Now, doesn't mean Florida doesn't have bad people. There are bad people everywhere. Doesn't mean that there's no crime. That's ridiculous. It means that police, you know, the people overwhelmingly in the state of Florida back the brave men and women in law enforcement. That means sheriffs. That means police departments. That means Homeland Security. That's it. We just do. You know, old style law and order, safety, security stuff. Not that complicated. I wish every state would be like Florida. Anyway, appreciate the call. 800-941-SHAWN if you want to be a part of the program. Hey, it's the 25th anniversary year of 9/11/01, and our friends at the Tunnel to Towers Foundation, they continue to honor America's great heroes. Now, through that commitment, the foundation created Veterans Villages that stand as a beacon of hope for those that have sacrificed everything for our great country. Now, these communities, they are committed to helping veterans achieve stability and independence by providing safe housing, personalized services tailored to their needs. Now, within each village, residents, you know, find support and dignity and a sense of belonging among others who truly understand the meaning of service, the meaning of sacrifice. And with multiple Veterans Villages now completed and more in development all across the country, thanks to your generosity, Tunnel to Towers and all their supporters believe no veteran should ever be left behind. They have their homeless veterans program, their Veterans Villages, the National Case Management Network, and the foundation is providing housing and support for so many people, the heroes that put everything on the line for us.

0: 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On the Black Horse Pike, the eastbound off-ramp to Tilton Road is blocked with police activity. Just be careful through the area. Also, some minor delays on Fire Road nearby. Looking pretty good right now along the Atlantic City Expressway. Travel times are looking really good. 33 minutes between the Black Horse Pike and 42. Also free of delays now on the Parkway. And Delsey Drive is cleared up as well. 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

0: Waymo is debuting its new vehicle in Los Angeles and San Francisco. Daniel Martindale has details.
1: The Ojai is larger than Waymo's traditional vehicles and more closely resembles a van. Waymo calls the autonomous vehicle an oasis on wheels. Officials say they cut sensor costs and instead implemented smarter AI technology in the updated model. Waymo is offering free rides in the Ojai to select customers in both cities. The company is using this trial phase to collect feedback and make adjustments before officially releasing the vehicle to the public.
0: A phishing attack is now targeting Signal. The Washington Post says the hackers are sending messages telling users to click on a recovery key to back up their chats. The hacks appear to be targeting people who oppose the Chinese Communist Party. Meta, not the only one reducing its workforce last month. Intuit, Cisco, and LinkedIn also announcing layoffs. And Anthropic, now worth nearly $1 trillion. The company raised $65 billion in a Series H round that's likely to be the last private funding round before they go public. Tech Report, I'm Mark Mayfield.
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3: All right, that's going to wrap things up for today. Hannity tonight, 9 Eastern on the Fox News Channel. Tom Homan will join us. All the chaos this weekend, he'll react to it. And why aren't these elected officials held accountable for not helping enforce federal law? Also, Jack Keane, new developments out of Iran. Have you seen, oh my gosh, the latest UFO, UAP evidence? I mean, this is crazy what they're releasing. Congressman Tim Burchett and Dan Farrell will join us. Also, Lawrence Jones. Set your DVR tonight, Hannity on Fox. We'll see you at 9 back here tomorrow. Thank you for making this show possible. 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
7: An agreement to pull back. I'm Lisa Lacera, Fox News. President Trump says Israel and Hezbollah agreed to a partial ceasefire in Lebanon.
8: The president says he had a very productive call with Israeli Prime Minister Benjamin Netanyahu and that no Israeli troops will go to Beirut. Israel's government ordered strikes in Beirut's suburbs Monday, a day after ground forces reached deeper into the country than at any point in the last 26 years. To representatives, President Trump said,

0: He also had a very good call with Hezbollah and says the militant group agreed that all shooting will stop, adding Israel will not attack them and they will not attack Israel. Both Israel and Hezbollah accused each other of breaking a ceasefire. Iran has insisted Israel stop targeting Lebanon as part of a ceasefire agreement with the U.S.
1: Fox's Jared Halpern at the White House says the U.S. and Iranian forces trade fire.
2: U.S. CENTCOM confirming that its forces intercepted two Iranian ballistic missiles targeting American forces based in Kuwait. They added no American personnel were hurt. That attack coming after U.S. forces carried out strikes on Iranian radar and drone launching facilities in Iran and on Keshem Island. U.S. CENTCOM says the measured and deliberate strikes were in response to Iran shooting down a U.S. drone that was operating in international waters.
1: Fox's Jeff Paul in Dubai. This is Iran continues its blockade of the Strait of Hormuz. Senate Democratic leader Chuck Schumer reacting after the Justice Department complies with a court order and pauses a nearly $2 billion fund meant to compensate allies of President Trump.
3: For MAGA billionaires, cop-beating January 6 insurrectionists and his own family, he wanted no transparency, no oversight, no accountability. It's disgusting.
1: Lawmakers from both parties had raised concerns about the fund and whether people convicted for actions taken on January 6 would be eligible. 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
6: In Wildwood, police are searching for a teen swimmer who went missing this afternoon. The unidentified 14-year-old boy reported missing in the ocean off Cedar Avenue around 1:30 p.m. Officials said no lifeguards were on duty at the time. New Jersey State Police and the U.S. Coast Guard and other local agencies are all taking part in the search. A Monroe Township man indicted in connection with a deadly hit and run that killed a pedestrian in Little Egg Harbor last year. A grand jury indicted Artis Norvell on charges of vehicular homicide and leaving the scene of a crash that resulted in the death of 68-year-old Domenico Rossano of EHT. A ref at a flag football game this past weekend in Franklin Township is being charged with assault. Police in Franklin say 47-year-old Edward McKinney allegedly tried to choke a 46-year-old coach from Newfield. The coach was treated on the scene for his injuries. Longport police are looking for two burglars who were casing properties on Saturday morning in the area of North Evergreen Avenue and Winchester Avenue. They stole a bicycle from an open garage. Changes are coming for some of the 17,000 Atlantic County residents who receive SNAP benefits. That includes increased work requirements. Able-bodied adults must work or volunteer a minimum of 80 hours per month to keep their benefits. In the WPG Talk Radio 95.5 newsroom, I'm Jill Myra.
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8: Anyway. From the Townsquare, New Jersey Info and Weather Network, I'm Chief Meteorologist Dan Zarrow. A few clouds will stick around tonight, and it looks like temperatures will end up on the cool side by tomorrow morning. Low temperature around 52 degrees. The Pinelands could touch the 40s overnight. Lots of sun tomorrow with passing clouds. It'll be dry and pleasant. High of 74. 78 with sunshine on Wednesday. 84 warmer and more humid on Thursday with partly sunny skies. Get weather 24/7 wherever you are. 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

our number, 877-381-3811, 877-381-3811. On October 7, 2023, the Palestinian terrorists in the Gaza Strip, funded and backed by Qatar, Turkey, and Iran, went into Israel, attacked a festival of young people, murdered 1,200 of them, raped, butchered, tortured, same in the kibbutzim. The report is out. Babies and mothers tied together with wire and burned alive. Eyes gouged out, breasts cut off, thrown into the street and kicked around like a soccer ball. Women's genitals. Brutalized. With knives and nails and spikes and hammers and all the rest. Worse than medieval times. That was done to our country, on our Texas border, by drug cartels in Texas. We would not have tolerated that for a minute. And then they took about 251 hostages, raped them, starved them to death, murdered them. It didn't matter. 10-month-old baby, 89-year-old grandmother, and everything in between. We would never fight a war in Gaza, or I should say in Mexico, the way the Israelis fought in Gaza. We wouldn't be dropping leaflets. We wouldn't be sending texts. We wouldn't be sending what they call bomb knockers, unloaded small missiles and so forth, warning people that we're about to hit them. We would not care. We didn't care after we were attacked at Pearl Harbor, and we would not care, nor should we care. And a country with a relative handful of people, 9-10 million people, that would have been like these cartels slaughtering 30 to 35,000 of our people. Taking hostage thousands of Americans. What is it about the little country of Israel that it's not allowed to defend itself? Now, what do I mean by that?

You mean when it is ready to finally destroy Hamas? Hamas is pushed into Gaza City. It is surrounded. And we tell the Israelis, back off. We enter into a peace deal, two phases. The second phase is Hamas was to be disarmed. Disarmed by the Turks, by the Egyptians, and the Qataris. But they're not disarmed. And nobody's saying a damn thing about it. In fact, they're rearming. The Israelis lost about 1,000 soldiers in that battle. That's nearly 30,000 troops by our numbers. We're at war with Iran. We weren't dragged into that war. We decided, and we had the envoy, Steve Witkoff, on my program. The president made the decision that they were too close to getting nuclear weapons and they weren't going to stop, even after we bombed them in June. We decided we needed to do it. The president has said so time and time again, and he was right. 100%. And the Israelis fought with us, side by side, soldier, shoulder to shoulder, Air Force to Air Force. Nobody else did. The Europeans wanted nothing to do about it. The Arabs are all talk. They didn't do it. We've never had an ally like this, ever. You heard the Secretary of War, Pete Hegseth. You heard the head of the Joint Chiefs, General Kane. You've heard the commenters on TV, generals and admirals and lieutenant colonels and full colonels and on and on and on. We've never, ever seen anything like this in a coordinated attack. Meanwhile, ballistic missiles are fired into Israel. Ballistic missiles are fired into Arab countries. Real consequences. Ballistic missiles have 2,000 pounds, the equivalent of TNT. Not 200, not 300, 2,000, are the size of a yellow school bus. Iran is building and was thousands of them to unleash them all at once so they cannot be defended against. If it were the drug cartels in Mexico or the Mexican government doing that to us, we couldn't tolerate that. Well, neither can the countries in the Middle East. Neither can Israel. Hezbollah, since the ceasefire in the first week of April, has launched thousands of missiles and thousands of drones into northern Israel. Israel's a tiny country the size of New Jersey. You've heard it before. Well, imagine the top third of New Jersey or the top third of Israel has to be depopulated because the Iranian surrogate terrorist organization that has killed hundreds and hundreds of our people in embassies, in the Marine barracks, in our facility in Saudi Arabia, what would we do about that? What would any country do about that? Any country. France, Britain, any European country, Russia, China, North Korea, dare not. Dare not. But because we want this magnificent deal or what's to be this great peace agreement with an enemy that has never honored a single deal, not once, and its ideology does not allow it to. That's already violated the ceasefire over and over and over again. They object today. They say, hey, look, Israel can't penetrate into Lebanon. Israel says, what are you talking about? The center of the power of Hezbollah is outside of Beirut. We need to get to that in order to stop this because we've tried to stop them. We've been told only a defensive military plan.

But we can't just sit back and catch this stuff. Our citizens are not going to put up with it. It's a democracy. And if they're going to serve their country and their citizenry, they need to protect it. So Iran says today, you know, we're not talking to you anymore, United States, because Israel is pummeling, you know, our brothers and sisters, Hezbollah in Lebanon. And keep in mind, Israel's wiped out the entire top tier of Hezbollah that killed our Marines, that killed our soldiers, that bombed our embassy and killed our civilians. And our response is to tell Israel to back off because we want a deal. Hamas remains armed. The Iranians run to us to get Israel to stop trying to destroy Hezbollah. Then you look at Axios, which is the official, apparently, scribe for the leakers who want a deal at any price, who hate Netanyahu, and this is a constant leak operation. And I know who's doing it. And they know I know who's doing it. Axios. Barak Ravid used to write for a paper called Haaretz. Haaretz would be like The Nation or something like that. Hard, radical left. I mean, almost to the point where it's anti-Israel, and yet it's in Israel. It's crazy left. And so is Barak Ravid. So they leaked to him. And Mark Caputo. I'm just reading it to you. Mr. Producer just saw this and sent it to me. President Trump lashed out at Israeli Prime Minister Benjamin Netanyahu over Israel's escalation in Lebanon. Escalation. It's gone from defense to offense to try and take out Hezbollah. How dare it do that? In an expletive-laden call on Monday, two U.S. officials and a third source briefed on the call told Axios. So why are they leaking it? And they go, why it matters. Earlier on Monday, Iran threatened to abandon the negotiations with the U.S. over Israel's actions in Lebanon. So what? On the call, Trump called Netanyahu crazy and accused him of ingratitude. According to two of the sources, he also put the brakes on Israel's plan to strike Beirut. Behind the scenes, one U.S. official told Netanyahu that following through on his threats to bomb the Lebanese capital would further isolate Israel around the world. They're trying to defend their population in Israel. Missiles are being fired into their country constantly, constantly. Two of the sources said Trump claimed he'd helped Netanyahu out of jail, a reference to his supporting him during his corruption trial. I don't know what that means. Did Netanyahu get a pardon, Mr. Producer? No. Summarizing Trump's remarks to Netanyahu, the U.S. official said, now again, keep in mind, these are leaks. But these leaks are constant, so I think these leaks are intentional. Listen to this. You're effing crazy. You'd be in prison if it weren't for me. I'm saving your A. Everybody hates you now. Everybody hates Israel because of this. See, a leak like this isn't going to help, is it? No, I don't think so. Second source briefed on the call said Trump was pissed. At one point, yelled at Netanyahu, what the F are you doing? The U.S. official said Trump knew Hezbollah had been shooting at Israel and that Israel needed to defend itself, but found in recent days Netanyahu was escalating in a disproportionate way. This is what these advisors, and I know who they are advising the president. The Netanyahu's out of control. He's unrestrained. He's this. He's that. And just so you get a full picture of this, in Israel, the center-left and left parties are accusing Netanyahu of refusing to finish the job, of refusing to finish Hamas, refusing to deal with Hezbollah in an effective way. And as a toady

0: Trump as a toady to the United States. So he's getting it from both directions. In addition to the threats on Beirut, Israel has been expanding its ground operation in southern Lebanon. All of this has been explained by them, that they tried not to introduce more forces in there. They tried to abide by this ceasefire, but people are getting killed. Their soldiers are getting killed. They're sitting ducks. They can't just keep sitting there and sitting there. These towns on the border are getting destroyed. They can't just sit there and let their towns get demolished. Is there another country that would do that? Another U.S. official said Trump was concerned by the fact that Israel had killed so many civilians in Lebanon. How many? Israel no longer plans to strike Hezbollah targets in Beirut. And so there you have it. More when I return.
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3: Beautiful June Monday. 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Looks great for the first day of the new month. Everything moving well along our major highways, with just one exception. On the Black Horse Pike eastbound off ramp at Tilton Road, remaining blocked with some police activity there. But the AC Expressway is looking great both ways. No delays reported now. Parkway is also in good shape. Delsey Drive is free of delays. Look for construction tomorrow. A couple of detours. Cumberland Avenue, Nestle Manor between 9th Avenue and 7th. That'll be 7 a.m. to 5 p.m. every day this week, weather permitting. Also, Shore Road in Summers Point, a detour for Shore Road between Maryland Avenue and Wilmot Avenue, and that'll be 7 a.m. to 4 p.m. each day this week.
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looking at some of this news that's breaking here. I'm trying to figure out when the president puts out the post. He says he spoke to Hezbollah or senior representatives of Hezbollah. Is that what he said, Mr. Producer? Something like that. I'm looking at this. It came up at Fox Business as well. Kudlow and Lucas Tomlinson discussing it. I don't believe any president's ever spoken to Hezbollah or senior representatives of Hezbollah. Here's the line. I want to be clear. Likewise, through very highly placed representatives, I had a very good call with Hezbollah. Very interesting. Maybe we drop some F-bombs on them. You think, Mr. Producer? I'll be right back.

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2: Tomorrow, polls will be open 6 a.m. to 8 p.m. as New Jersey voters pick nominees for U.S. Senators, House of Representatives, county and municipal offices. There are four Democrats vying for a spot to go against Rep. Jeff Van Drew in November. Timothy Alexander, Zach Mullick, Terry Reese, and Bailey Winder. In Wildwood, police are searching for a teen swimmer who went missing this afternoon. The young, unidentified 14-year-old boy reported missing in the ocean off Cedar Avenue around 1:30 p.m. Officials said no lifeguards were on duty at the time. New Jersey State Police, the U.S. Coast Guard, and other local agencies are all taking part in the search. LBI's popular restaurant Wally's in Surf City went up in flames Saturday night. As the staff was closing, employees ran back in to rescue their manager. A GoFundMe has been set up to raise money for the employees. Changes are coming for some of the 17,000 Atlantic County residents that receive SNAP benefits. That includes increased work requirements and a decrease.

increased deduction allowance. Able-bodied adults must work or volunteer a minimum of 80 hours per month to keep their benefits. Longport police looking for two burglars who were casing homes on Saturday morning in the area of North Evergreen and Winchester Avenues and stole a bike from a garage. In the WPG Talk Radio 95.5 newsroom, I'm Jill Myra.

0: I'm Taylor Riggs, and this is the Fox Business Report.
1: Stocks ending in the green on this opening day of June. The Dow rising 46, S&P gaining 20, NASDAQ climbing 114. All three indexes closing Monday in record territory. Alphabet, the parent company of Google, plans to sell $80 billion worth of stock to fund AI investments. Some positive news on the U.S. manufacturing front. Data released by the Institute of Supply Management revealed that activity expanded at the fastest pace in 4 years in May, with a reading of 54. Meanwhile, members of the United Auto Workers are striking at the American Axle plant in Three Rivers, Michigan, calling to restore wages that were cut during the 2008 financial crisis. FedEx Freight, the spinoff freight unit of FedEx, began trading on the New York Stock Exchange under the ticker symbol FDXF on Monday. And that's your Fox Business Report. I'm Laura Cantor, invested in you.
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7: From the Townsquare, New Jersey Info and Weather Network, I'm Chief Meteorologist Dan Zarrow. A few clouds will stick around tonight, and it looks like temperatures will end up on the cool side by tomorrow morning. Low temperature around 52 degrees. The Pinelands could touch the 40s overnight. Lots of sun tomorrow with passing clouds. It'll be dry and pleasant. High of 74. 78 with sunshine on Wednesday. 84 warmer and more humid on Thursday with partly sunny skies. Get weather 24/7 wherever you are. 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
1: We'll soon be celebrating, as you know, the 200th anniversary of the Declaration of Independence. The Declaration was, in essence, a declaration of war against the most powerful military force on earth, the British Empire. The colonists knew that Britain would not tolerate such a declaration of independence, so war was certain to follow. The truth is, the war had already begun. But the Declaration committed the colonies to join forces and unite against Britain. And every patriot who supported independence literally put their lives and property on the line. They did this despite the fact that they were the clear underdogs in this war, and nothing short of a miracle would result in the revolutionaries winning the war. Every delegate who signed that document had signed their own death warrant. Let us remember this when we listen to the debates about whether or not we should defeat the Iranian regime. All the arguments and even excuses against it, despite 47 years of its killing and maiming thousands of our fellow countrymen, 47 years of lies and deceit, decades developing nuclear missile technology to obliterate our nation, and a far more dangerous and diabolical ideological agenda than that of the British monarchy. Yet George Washington and the brave founders of our country personally risked everything. They all would have been hanged. Ultimately, the British forces surrendered. The Iranian regime will never surrender, and they will never abide by a deal any more than they have abided by a ceasefire. I am mindful that only some 35% of the colonists supported war with Britain, and I'm mindful that my view may similarly be a minority view today. I hope not.

0: But if it is, well, so be it. You got to speak what you believe. I think that's why you're in the audience, whether you agree with me or not. You know I'm not going to spin. There's plenty of those people out there already. They don't know what to do. They're on the fence. They're not sure how to conduct themselves. Be honest with yourself. Be truthful with the audience. And be polite in your disagreements. Be civil. That's how you do it. That's how I've done it my whole life. Our great video podcast, Liberty's Voice. We have a brand new one out today. Here's two short clips. First, number one, go.
1: If your goal is to overthrow the United States, and we know that, and you're here on a temporary status, you should be deported. Free speech. This has nothing to do with free speech. It has to do with national security. And if you have these hostile societies and ideologies that are trying to use the openness of an open society, to use our Bill of Rights, to use our system to destroy our system, to not confront that is absolutely suicidal. The purpose of immigration is to improve the life of current citizens. We, the people, not to replace us, not to change our country, to change our culture, to change our face, to change anything. The purpose of immigration is to improve the existing society based on the desires of the existing citizenry. Remember, the government is supposed to represent you and me. We the people, we're the sovereign. This is our civil society. So when through migration, mass migration, you're bringing people in or allowing people to come in who reject the fundamental principles of our country, who reject the Declaration and the Constitution, who are openly stating that their goal is to destroy this republic, to take it over, to force people to bow to Allah, that is suicide.
0: Mm-hmm. I'm going to do this early in the program because I really feel strongly about this. I told you we're never going to play McBride's God Bless America again. But Mr. Producer found a beautiful version as well by Celine Dion. And I want to play it for you now because it's very important that we maintain our patriotism, our positive view of our country and our founding. In the face of all the rest of it, it's very, very important. And we don't need a special occasion to do it, even though we have one. I've abandoned Martina McBride for good, given the fact that she has abandoned us for some inexplicable reason. But this is Celine Dion. Enjoy. Cut 14, go.

stunning. Isn't that beautiful, guys? I'm going to take this opportunity to do one more. You know, when I do my show, I basically have two blue sports jackets. One in one location, one in another. Depending on which location I'm in. And I probably have the biggest lapel flag in the world. I had it made specifically for me. And on the other lapel, I have, people ask, what is that? I have John Wayne. It is a pin that I won at an auction that is gold, white gold, and has some diamonds on it. And it was a pin, as I recall, that he would give from time to time to top employees or something of that sort. Not that pin he wouldn't give from time to time, a different one. This was a one of a kind. So I proudly wear it on my other lapel, if you've been wondering about it. And so one more in honor of our country. Go.

You ask me why I love her? Well, give me time. I'll explain. You seen a Kansas sunset or an Arizona rain? Have you drifted on a bayou down Louisiana way? You watched the cold fog drifting over San Francisco Bay? Have you heard a Bob White calling in the Carolina Pines? Or heard the bellow of a diesel in the Appalachia mines? Does the call of the Niagara thrill you when you hear her waters roar? You look with awe and wonder at her Massachusetts shore, where men who braved a hard new world first stepped on Plymouth Rock. Do you think of them when you stroll along a New York City dock? Have you seen a snowflake drifting in the Rockies way up high? Have you seen the sun come blazing down from a bright Nevada sky? You hail to the Columbia as she rushes in the sea, or are you headed Gettysburg, or struggle to be free? Have you seen the mighty Tetons? You watched an eagle soar? Have you seen the Mississippi roll along Missouri's shore? Have you felt a chill at Michigan when on a winter's day her waters rage along the shore in thunderous display? Does the word aloha make you warm? Do you stare in disbelief when you see the surf come roaring in at Waimea Reef? From Alaska's cold to the Everglades, from the Rio Grande to

flame. 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I've a million reasons why. 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
1: Black Horse Pikes.

0: Black Horse Pike, still a problem. 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On the Black Horse Pike eastbound, off-ramp to Tilden Road remains blocked with police activity. Beyond that, though, we're seeing a pretty good afternoon and evening around the shore. Looking great for this first day of June. AC Expressway is moving well both directions. Routes looking fine in and out of Atlantic City. Parkway is also in excellent shape. 52 Bridge, nice and clear in and out of Ocean City. Tomorrow, there's construction planned with a couple of detours. Estill Manor, Cumberland Avenue, that'll be closed between 9th and 7th, between 7 and 5. Also, for Shore Road in Summers Point, detour between Maryland and Wilmot Avenues, that'll be 7 a.m. to 4 p.m.
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4: 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Daniel Martindale has details.
5: The Ojai is larger than Waymo's traditional vehicles and more closely resembles a van. Waymo calls the autonomous vehicle an oasis on wheels. Officials say they cut sensor costs and instead implemented smarter AI technology in the updated model. Waymo is offering free rides in the Ojai to select customers in both cities. The company is using this trial phase to collect feedback and make adjustments before officially releasing the vehicle to the public.
4: A phishing attack is now targeting Signal. The Washington Post says the hackers are sending messages telling users to click on a recovery key to back up their chats. The hacks appear to be targeting people who oppose the Chinese Communist Party. Meta, not the only one reducing its workforce last month. Intuit, Cisco, and LinkedIn also announcing layoffs. And Anthropic, now worth nearly $1 trillion. The company raised $65 billion in a Series H round that's likely to be the last private funding round before they go public. Tech Report, I'm Mark Mayfield.

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4: A new study by Mass General in Boston suggests the number of people with long COVID could be double the current estimates. The JAMA Network OpenAI tool found that about 16% of nearly 500,000 patients with COVID-19 had developed long COVID. Researchers said, applied across the U.S., those rates equal over 18 million Americans with long COVID, twice as high as current estimates. A new study suggests melatonin supplements could help night shift workers boost their body's DNA repair process.
5: The findings are early, but show promise as a simple way to help reduce long-term health risks linked to the graveyard shift. The researchers emphasize that their findings should be tested in larger studies involving different doses and longer follow-up periods. The small clinical trial was published in Occupational and Environmental Medicine. I'm Lisa Carton.
4: Health update. I'm Sarah Lee Kessler.
0: We asked parents who adopted teens to share their journey.
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0: compensate President Trump's allies who believe they were unfairly prosecuted for political reasons, complying with a court order.
1: Last week, a federal judge in Virginia ruled the fund must be paused while she sorted through legal issues. The DOJ posting on social media late this afternoon, quote, "This fund was open to anybody who was so weaponized, targeted, persecuted, whether they were Democrat, Republican, conservative, independent, or otherwise. The department will abide by the court's ruling." Now, the fund was born after the president decided to drop his $10 billion lawsuit against the IRS after a former employee there leaked his tax returns.
0: Fox's David Spun, Senate Democratic leader Chuck Schumer.
2: This week, Senate Democrats will push legislation to ban this slush fund and ensure no president can ever do this again.
0: The Associated Press is reporting President Trump is reconsidering putting the fund in place following backlash from Republicans. And the president sounding optimistic on an Iran deal, telling ABC News it could happen over the next week.
3: Today here at the White House, President Trump spent his time in meetings, including calls with Israeli Prime Minister Benjamin Netanyahu and the leaders of Hezbollah through intermediaries.
0: Fox's Lucas Tomlinson at the White House. The president posting the call was productive, and Israel and Hezbollah have agreed to a partial ceasefire. The Senate back in session today, though not much progress has been made on a border security funding package.
4: That's $0 for a physical presence at our nation's border. $0 to deport criminals who have made their way into our country illegally.
0: Majority Leader John Thune accusing Democrats of wanting to open borders, which he calls indefensible. 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
8: Wildwood police searching for a teen swimmer who went missing this afternoon. The unidentified 14-year-old boy reported missing in the ocean off Cedar Avenue around 1:30 p.m. Officials said no lifeguards were on duty at the time. New Jersey State Police, the U.S. Coast Guard, and other local agencies are all taking part in the search. Lacey Township officials considering a ban on development of any data centers on Pinelands property west of the Parkway. The question came up during a discussion last week that followed a meeting of the Pinelands Alliance for Pinelands Mayors. A decision would have to be made following a public hearing. Tomorrow is primary election day. The polls will be open 6 a.m. to 8 p.m. as voters decide on nominees for U.S. Senators, House of Representatives, county and municipal offices. There are four vying for a spot to go against Rep. Jeff Van Drew in November: Timothy Alexander, Zach Mullick, Terry Reese, and Bailey Winder. 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

0: groups?
1: Hamas? The Iranian regime and Hezbollah. Tens of billions of dollars. Do you like going through these TSA security checks? Every single time you fly, they're absolutely necessary. Well, why do we do that? To protect us from whom? To protect us from whom? Israelis? The terrorists. To protect us from the terrorists. For the life of me, I don't know why we don't allow them to be destroyed. I don't understand it. And the clock is ticking and the midterm elections are coming. I don't think any of this helps us. I really don't. And I think this leak to Axios that I talked about first hour, I'm not going to repeat it all now, is a real help to the Iranian regime. What do they see when they read this? They see us turning on the state of Israel, turning on the prime minister. But even more, what do they see? Desperate for a deal. Now, at some point, I think they'll push the president too far, and he will act militarily. And everybody will say, see, Mark, we told you, Mark. There's no see, Mark, we told you, Mark. I just said at some point they're going to push him too far, and he may act militarily. But I deal with the facts as they present themselves, and I'm dealing with this Axios article. I didn't write it. I didn't create it. Two people in the administration leaked it, maybe three. And this is the modus operandi. I want to talk about Barry Weiss. She was at the Free Press. Before that, she was at the New York Times. Now she's at CBS. I don't know her. I've never met her. I've never corresponded with her. I've never spoken to her. I don't think she likes me very much. None of that matters. She's liberal on some issues. She's conservative on other issues. She's moderate on some issues. She's the real deal in terms of a journalist. In other words, she's a journalist. An old kind of journalist. She's not part of the radical left, propagandists, and activists. She's not a mouthpiece for the Democrat Party, although I assume she's a Democrat. Who knows? But they hate her. They hate her. You know why they hate her? They hate her because she's trying to address the radical sort of mindset that is enshrined at CBS. The radical mindset that is enshrined at CBS. She's trying to address this and replace it with maybe people who are known as more moderate, more professional, more journalistic. If it's an opinion show, center, right of center, some left of center. This is why she's under attack by people like Scott Pelley. Scott Pelley is a radical kook. He's an egomaniac. He's a narcissist. I even quoted him in one of my books, I think, on Freedom of the Press. On climate change. He's a climate change warrior. And so apparently they have this closed meeting about 60 minutes. And this guy starts screaming at her by various accounts. And she walks out because she doesn't want to be talked to that way. And I certainly don't blame her. The guy's a nut, Scott Pelley. He's a jackass, actually. And then you see articles appearing in the usual places. I don't remember. Maybe the New York Times or Politico.

0: whatever, trashing her. And there's some radical executive producer who's going to take her on, legally challenge her, and so forth. When you look at this, and you look at Colbert, CBS, when you look at all of this, what a bunch of whiny, narcissistic, privileged, entitled buffoons. That's what I see. That cannot carry their weight, are driving ratings down, chasing people like you off. And it's a privately owned company. I mean, privately owned meaning it's not PBS, it's not a government operation. Obviously, you have stockholders, shareholders. But it's in the private sector. So that's an amazing thing. Then I watch these two jihadis. Jihadis. This guy Piker and this guy Senk, whatever his name is. I don't care. And apparently they wanted to go to Britain, specifically London. And they've been banned from Britain. Banned by an official of the government who, by the way, also happens to be Muslim. They say for their views on Israel. I don't know if that's accurate or not. Maybe it's because of their views on terrorism, which seem to be quite soft. But I posted, and I'm thinking to myself this. These guys hate America. They trash America. They trash our Judeo-Christian belief system. They trash our embrace of the Enlightenment. In other words, the Declaration and the Constitution, if not directly, indirectly. The regimes that they front for, whether it's communist China, whether it's communist Cuba, whether it's Islamist Turkey, Islamist Iran, what have you. You don't get to speak freely in those countries. You don't get to do a damn thing without the government's stamp of approval. And so they come here, they trash our country, they trash our belief systems, they trash our embrace of modernity and so forth and so on. Then they expect you and me to cry for them, to argue, look, I don't agree with these guys, I hate their guts, but we do have, you know, First Amendment, freedom of speech. I'm reading conservatives online like a bunch of schmucks. No. This is exactly what you're demanding of everybody else. This is exactly what you're demanding of everybody else. You're embracing this kind of activity. Now, the government in Britain is repugnant. It's unconscionable. It's immoral. It's also left-wing. Left-wing. They have and are destroying Great Britain. Their politics, their culture, their economy, everything. But they can't get rid of the PM, even though they vote out all of his party members and everything. The SOB won't resign. Which he should, of course. But then these two punks, these two jihadis, are whining like stuck pigs, may I say, about their treatment. That we're not even able to speak, that we're not even able to go to this country and so forth. And I'm thinking, whoa, whoa, whoa. That's what you're preaching. Why should you be able to do that, but nobody else? Are you allowed to speak in Turkey? Are you allowed to speak in Iran? Are you? Are you allowed to speak in Gaza? Are you allowed to speak in Saudi Arabia? All of which these buffoons defend and support. Are you allowed to speak in communist China? Are you allowed to speak in communist Cuba? No. So who gives a damn what happens to you? I sure as hell don't. I'll be right back.
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8: 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But listen anyway. They know they're probably wrong. Mark Levin is on the radio.

0: Well, we learned not long ago that Dana Perino's father passed away. Obviously, I didn't know him, but that's a hard thing. Very hard. So our sincerest condolences and prayers to her and her family, and may he rest in peace. It's always a tough time. Very tough. All right. Got a lot to do here. Ali Velshi is a host on MS Now. Now, they changed the name, but they haven't changed at all, have they? Looks like virtually the same lineup with the same crackpots. And I want you to listen to this because the guy actually says what he thinks. And I want to respond to this, but these people have platforms and they push this stuff out. Cut 12, go.
1: Anniversaries are imperfect records of the thing which is being celebrated. In America's case, anniversaries often gloss over the racial dynamics underlying much of America's history and politics, issues that remain unsolved because America has never actually fully reckoned with its racist past and its original founding sin of slavery. In 1 month, America will mark the 250th anniversary of its founding. Like previous anniversaries, there is a deep unease about this. I feel a deep unease about these celebrations to which I am invited to mark the 250th anniversary of our so-called democracy. Because this 250th anniversary is taking place during yet another period of deep and fundamental and existential unrest in this country, brought on by the country's unresolved racial politics. That's what this is. Women and black Americans have seen their rights taken away. The Voting Rights Act has

0: effectively been gutted. A number of states are continuing to gerrymander their congressional maps ahead of the midterm elections with the explicit effect of taking away political power from Black Americans. Louisiana did exactly that.
1: Right, just a few enough. Days. This guy was born in Canada. Born in Canada, just so you know. Here he is. Nishmali Muslim of Indian descent. Actually was born in Kenya. Was raised in Toronto, Canada. Came to the United States. That's fine. We all have to come from somewhere. But I want to address this. Slavery is still going on in the world. It's going on in Africa. It's going on in the Middle East. It's going on in Southeast Asia. It's not going on in the United States. It's not going on in Europe. It's going on in China. And then, of course, the whole Marxist ideology, everybody there is a slave, one form or another. It's number one. Number two, we fought a civil war with the greatest amount of deaths and casualties of any war, over 700,000 in a nation of 24 million, to end slavery. I know of no other country on the face of the earth that has fought a civil war to end slavery. Number three, we're not a perfect nation. Human beings aren't perfect. The issue is, what do you do about it? Are you supposed to destroy the existing society? Is that what you're supposed to do? To what end? The people of Iran today are slaves. Qatar, a nation of about 340,000 people, has 1 million to 1.5 million indentured servants working for that country. See the way women are treated throughout the Islamic world? Brutalized, little girls sold into sex slavery and so forth and so on. Not a word, nothing. Did this man speak out when his favorite party, the Democrat Party, under Biden, and the man who wants to be governor of California right now, was heading the Department of HHS, when 320,000 unaccompanied minors went missing, many sold into sex slavery? Slavery. Did he say anything? When the border was wide open, and women were sold into slavery. Women of color coming across the border. Did he say anything about that? Did he show any interest whatsoever? No, he didn't. Now, he can talk about the past. The past. Every continent has problems in the past. I don't care if it's Africa. I don't care if it's South America, North America. And we can go on and on. There's a lot of evil in humanity. A lot. There's also a lot of good. A lot of good. What he's really doing is he's telling you, if you're not a Democrat and you're not a liberal, then we haven't resolved the race problem. The Democrat Party of slavery, segregation, the Democrat Party. Yes. That's what he's really saying. Read my book, American Marxism. They've taken these issues, or the Democrat Party hates America, and they have politicized them for one party. So if you don't buy the radical left agenda of the Democrat Party, obviously you can't get over racism. Obviously you believe in unresolved racial political issues because of the Voting Rights Act of 1965. Well, what did the Voting Rights Act of 1965 say? That race is not supposed to be a predominant factor in determining congressional districts. Why? Because the Democrats were using race to prevent black districts. You can't turn it on its head and say, as long as they're black districts, it's okay. That's not what the law says. And as a matter of fact, as I've pointed out here before, Democrats and Republicans have used the Voting Rights Act that way to prevent blacks from making inroads into white.

0: white suburban districts. Why would black politicians do that? Because they're trying to protect their seats so they're not competitive. The Supreme Court didn't say you can never have black districts. The Supreme Court said they can be black, white, green, purple, doesn't matter, as long as you go about it the right way. As long as there's an opportunity for everybody of every race to run and have a shot at. Ollie Velsh, you bought overseas, raised in Canada, comes to the United States and trashes our country. What he really means is you all need to be Democrats. Democrats. Otherwise, you're racist. I'll be right back.
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3: Fox News, I'm Tom Rigotti. As talks continue with Iran to end the war, President Trump is trying to ensure a ceasefire between Israel and the terror group Hezbollah holds in Lebanon. Fox's Lucas Tomlinson reports.
4: In a post on Truth Social, Trump writes he had a productive call with Israeli Prime Minister Benjamin Netanyahu and a very good call with Hezbollah. And they agreed that all shooting will stop, that Israel will not attack them, and they will not attack Israel.
3: The Prime Minister says he told Trump if Hezbollah attacks Israel, Israel will attack the terror targets in Lebanon. The Justice Department plans to freeze its anti-weaponization fund, criticized by both Republicans and Democrats. Fox's David Spunt reports.
5: That fund is on life support. Last week, a federal judge in Virginia ruled the fund must be paused while she sorted through legal issues.
3: The fund was created after President Trump settled his lawsuit against the IRS. 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
6: In Wildwood, police are searching for a young swimmer who went missing this afternoon. The unidentified 14-year-old boy was reported missing in the ocean off Cedar Avenue around 1:30 p.m. Officials said no lifeguards were on duty at the time. New Jersey State Police, the U.S. Coast Guard, and other local agencies are all taking part in the search. A Monroe Township man has been indicted in connection with a deadly hit and run that killed a pedestrian in Little Egg Harbor last year. A grand jury indicted Artis Norvell on charges of vehicular homicide and leaving the scene of a crash that resulted in the death of 68-year-old Domenico Russano of EHT. Longport police are looking for burglars that were casing homes on Saturday morning in the area of North Evergreen and Winchester Avenues. They stole a bicycle from an open garage. A ref at a flag football game this past weekend in Franklin Township being charged with assault. Police in Franklin say 47-year-old Edward McKinney allegedly tried to choke a 46-year-old coach from Newfield. The coach was treated on the scene for his injuries. And tomorrow is primary election day. Polls open 6 a.m. and close at 8 p.m. There are four Democrats vying for a spot to go against Rep. Jeff Van Drew in November. In the WPG Talk Radio 95.5 newsroom, I'm Jill Myra.

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0: anticipate mostly sunny conditions with pleasant weather as the high will reach 76 degrees. Tomorrow night will be mainly clear with a low around 50. Looking ahead to Wednesday, it'll be mostly sunny with a high around 81 degrees. I'm AccuWeather meteorologist Jason Caterina on WPG Talk Radio 95.5.
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1: 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Dial pound 250, say Mark Levin. That's pound 250, say Mark Levin. Switch in as little as 10 minutes. Switch in as little as 10 minutes. Again, dial pound 250, say Mark Levin. That's pound 250, say Mark Levin. Pure Talk is fantastic, and I encourage you strongly to switch over. Yes, indeed. We have all these so-called artists who have backed out of the 250th celebration. Really grotesque. And the person who's in charge of the parks and these kinds of events is the Secretary of Interior, Doug Burgum, a really good guy. And he was on CNN Sunday, and here's what he had to say about it all. Cut 13, go.
2: I can't wade into the politics of musicians because, you know, some musicians want to play music for everybody, and some musicians seem to have segmented their audiences the same way, you know, politicians have. But this is Freedom 250, and the celebration of the 250 is a nonpartisan event. And I would encourage you know, everybody in America to get out, celebrate in your own way, celebrate in your own community. And if you're here, you know, over those 15 days, you get a chance to see the amazing things going on across all of our 50 states.
1: Mm-hmm. But you notice how she keeps trying to interrupt them, Mr. Producer? Dana Bash. A disaster like the rest of them. There's a big scandal out there, this guy running in Maine. He's still backed by, look, Bernie Sanders is a commie, so he doesn't care if the guy's a pervert. He doesn't care if he cheats on his wife and sends these grotesque texts to six women, maybe 12 women. He doesn't care if he has a Nazi prison guard, concentration prison guard, tattoo on his chest. Doesn't care if he was a Nazi, because now he's a commie. It's all Bernie.

0: cares? But remember, power, baby. That's it. They don't care who it is, what it is, where it is. Illegal aliens, whatever it is. And so they're backing this guy. So he's with his wife yesterday. Oh, it's just gossip. Gossip. These texts are grotesque. Just like his other stuff about his public stuff that he did. The guy, and of course, he trashes two men, one of whom was shot four times during military action. Trashes him. Just disgusting. Cut 19, go.
1: It's no surprise to me that the establishment media outlets are just going to run gossip instead of wanting to
0: it's
1: talk
0: about... It's not gossip. These are facts about you. He dismisses everything. Like, I didn't know. I was young. I was druggy. I just came out. PTSD. That's just gossip. That's it. No, none of it's gossip. It's all true. All of it. And for the most part, the Democrat Party stands with this guy. Overwhelmingly. Because they want the seat. They want power. They don't give a damn about you. It's about them. Go ahead.
1: In this race, which are the material realities that the Mainers are working with. These people are going to try to make this race about anything but what it's supposed to be about, which is policy.
0: Mm-hmm. Right. Whatever you do, don't talk about the character of the candidate. Actually, Americans are smart. What do you call people in Maine? Mainers? Mainers? Mainers are relatively smart. Some are really smart. They vote conservative, but you get the point. His policies are not unlike North Korea. Just like Bernie Sanders. Healthcare for all. Does that mean I get the medical treatment I want when I need it? Healthcare for all. Can I see the doctor I want? Healthcare for all. Are there going to be waiting lines? Healthcare for all. Of course, there's waiting lines. There's inferior care. No, you can't see the doctor you want. Obamacare has blown up healthcare in this country. The prices are now through the roof. Remember how you were going to get $2,500 back? Remember all that? It was nirvana. It was unbelievable. Notice nobody asks Obama about Obamacare. In fact, nobody asks any of the Democrats. The Sunday shows. Nobody asks any of the Democrats about Obamacare. How it's destroyed the pricing system, the market system. And you and I subsidize it to hundreds of billions of dollars. And so when the Republicans said, I think we need to reform this, the Democrat, no, no. You know, these guys, it's like the Titanic, you know. As long as they're not on it, of course, they're happy to sink it. Doesn't matter. Just like that jerk from MS Now, Velvi, or whatever the hell his name is. The guy from Kenya, Canada, and then the United States. I don't know if we can actually celebrate, 250 years. Then get the hell out of my country, you jackass. If it's that hard, here he is on TV, has all the free speech rights imaginable. Don't you get disgusted when these elitists, these overpaid, elitists are complaining about the country? Many of you are working hard. You break your backs, but you're enjoying your life. You love your family. You have an apartment or you have a home. You can feed them. And you're doing things you want to do, or maybe you're working towards something you want to do. You don't trash your country. These guys, they got TV cameras in their face. They're way overpaid, damn near all of them. I don't know if we can get through this. We've never really come to grips with it. No, never. We had a civil war. Never came to grips with it. An entire civil rights movement. What it is, if you're not a Marxist, you don't believe in big government. And now if you don't believe in electoral processes and the gerrymandering that helps Democrats, regardless of race, quite frankly, if you don't help them win, then obviously you're a racist. Obviously. Yeah, that's it. That's the answer. Now, if you are black or Hispanic or gay or woman and you're a Republican and you run for office, they're not going to support you. They want to defeat you. Even if you're running against a white guy, they still want to defeat you. No, no.

0: How many times have they said, you know what? I'm going to back that black guy. He's a Republican. He's a moderate. I like that guy. Even though I'm a Democrat, he's running against another guy, a different race, a white guy, whatever. I'm backing the black guy. Voting Rights Act, you know, black guy. Not once. You never hear that, ever. Ever. The only people they want on the Supreme Court are leftists. If they happen to be Jackson, a black woman, then they're proud. First black woman. She can't define woman, but first black woman. On the great. How about the second black man ever, Clarence? No, we have to destroy him. We've got to use the worst kind of stereotypes against him. We gotta set him up to knock him down right at the end there. And he's one of the greatest justices in American history. One of the greatest justices in American history. I'm going to be straight with you, folks. We talk about protecting your liberty, your family, your future. Right now, I think one of the smartest moves you can make for your financial future is in gold. Gold just had a pullback, slight. You know what that means? It means you have an opportunity. You have a window because it keeps hitting record highs. Remember what I said? The trajectory is up, up, up and away, but it's a zigzag. So you got to hit it. And now's the time to hit it. You've got the window, a real opportunity to get it at a lower price before the next move up. And I believe the move up is coming soon. The fundamentals haven't changed. 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

0: Curing America.
1: The World Cup starts in less than 2 weeks, and venues throughout the country where games will be played continue to make final security preparations. The FBI office in Atlanta recently held a news conference about its goals. Special Agent in Charge, Marlo Graham.
2: FBI personnel have been preparing for months, alongside our partners, local, state, and federal, to ensure the games will be safe.
1: One main focus, the threat posed by drones.
2: Temporary flight restrictions will be enforced during the events. Illegal drone operations may result in fines up to $100,000.
1: Assistant Special Agent in Charge Sean Matthews says bomb squads and SWAT teams will be taking care of things on the ground.
3: And we'll be downtown during all matches and fan days.
1: Atlanta will host a total of 8 games beginning on June 15th, including a tournament semifinal on July 15th. Kevin Uretsky, Fox News.
4: Mama, what does the chicken say? Dog. Cat. Giraffe.
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From ABC News Tech Trends. The search engine DuckDuckGo now says its downloads on Apple devices rose 37% in the week after Google's developer conference. It was there that executives announced some major changes to Google Search, including a revised search bar that's intended to get people chatting with the company's AI more. Bloomberg's Mark Gurman reports Apple is pushing back the release date for its planned pair of smart glasses.

buy more. Bloomberg's Mark Gurman reports Apple is pushing back the release date for its planned pair of smart glasses. The report says the company is now targeting a late 2027 release, citing bumps in the development process. Counterpoint Research finds the market for smart glasses grew 140% in the back half of 2025. And it's a big week for tech events. NVIDIA CEO Jensen Huang kicked off Computex, one of the world's biggest computer expos, with a keynote in Taipei last night. Microsoft holds its annual developer conference Build this week. And for all you gamers, Friday is Summer Games Fest in Los Angeles. With Tech Trends, I'm Mike Dubusky, ABC News.

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0: buy more. Bloomberg's Mark Gurman reports Apple is pushing back the release date for its planned pair of smart glasses. The report says the company is now targeting a late 2027 release, citing bumps in the development process. Counterpoint Research finds the market for smart glasses grew 140% in the back half of 2025. And it's a big week for tech events. NVIDIA CEO Jensen Huang kicked off Computex, one of the world's biggest computer expos, with a keynote in Taipei last night. Microsoft holds its annual developer conference Build this week. And for all you gamers, Friday is Summer Games Fest in Los Angeles. With Tech Trends, I'm Mike Dubusky, ABC News.
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8: A deal to pause fighting. I'm Lee Silicera, Fox News. President Trump says he spoke by phone with the leader of Israel, who agreed to dial back strikes on Hezbollah.
9: President Trump posting on Truth Social that he had a productive call Monday with Israeli Prime Minister Benjamin Netanyahu, and that he'd brokered a halt to the fighting between Israel and Hezbollah. But Netanyahu says Israel has a right to defend itself from Hezbollah's attacks, saying that they still might strike Beirut if Hezbollah continues to target Israel.
8: Fox's Max Gordon in Tel Aviv. This is Central Command says the U.S. has bombed radar and drone sites in Iran after Tehran shot down an American drone over the weekend. President Trump reportedly reconsidering whether to move forward with a $1.8 billion fund meant to compensate his allies who believe they were prosecuted for political reasons. That's according to the Associated Press. Senate Democratic leader Chuck Schumer calls out the president for what he calls self-dealing.
10: Trump sued himself, settled with himself, and then Trump gives himself and his family immunity to evade their taxes, and Trump makes you, the American taxpayer, pay for it all.
8: This coming after the Justice Department said it would pause the implementation of the fund to comply with a court order. A federal appeals court says the Pentagon cannot block transgender troops from serving in the military.
11: A divided three-judge panel on the D.C. appeals court upheld a lower judge's ruling that President Trump's executive order preventing transgender troops from serving in the military likely violates their constitutional rights. The appeals court did narrow the injunction to apply only to service members still in the military, but not new recruits seeking to join. The Trump administration is likely to appeal to the U.S. Supreme Court. Last year, justices allowed the transgender military ban to take effect as litigation plays out.
8: Fox's Jared Halpern at the White House. 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